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4: I'm Christine Lisi. Dodgers two-way megastar Shohei Ohtani looking to bounce back on the mound after giving out three or more runs over his last two starts. Los Angeles and Minnesota no score, top of the second inning. Yankees and Tigers tied at two, bottom five. Detroit A's Tarek Skubal has seven Ks so far. Rays leading the Royals 5-0, bottom five. Two hits, an RBI, and a run scored for Yandy Diaz. Pirates with a three-run bottom of the fourth. They lead the Mariners 4-1 in that inning. Bryson Stott, an RBI double and a run scored. That's put the Phillies up 3-2 on the Nationals in the bottom of the fourth inning. William Contreras, a two-run blast. Brewers leading the Reds 2-0, top of the third from Cincinnati. Cubs routed the Mets 10-3 in game one of their doubleheader. In game two, A.J. Ewing, go-ahead two-run shot off Shota Imanaga. New York leading Chicago 3-1 in the third. Guardians up 4-3 on the White Sox, top of the 10th in a critical AL Central showdown. Rockies rallied from a pair of three-run deficits. They defeated the Red Sox 8-6. 5 years after going undrafted, then signing a two-way deal with the Lakers, guard Austin Reaves intends to sign a four-year, $185 million max extension to stay with Los Angeles. Lakers were well aware they had some competition for Reaves and were not about to take a chance on him leaving via free agency. Meantime, L.A. and impending free agent LeBron James continue to determine their next steps. NHL veteran forward Alex Tuch will not get a chance to test free agency. Capitals are finalizing a sign and trade for the 30-year-old from the Sabres. He'll sign an 8-year, $84 million contract with Washington. Tuch was considered one of the top unrestricted free agents available this summer.
5: Hey, it's Evan Cohen. Coming up Thursday, we'll react to the second round of the NBA draft, and I'll tell you how it will impact free agency. It's on Sportsnet, 6 a.m. Eastern, right here on ESPN Radio, ESPN2, and ESPNU.

0: to the Adam Schefter podcast as we get ready to head into July, which marks the start of NFL training camps as we currently are in what is the quietest time of the NFL year. There are not many, but this certainly would be one. And there still are things going on across the league that deserve attention and conversation that we're going to get to today with my friend, my colleague, the co-host of the Pat McAfee Show, Ty Schmidt, who will lead us on another weekly six pack.
1: Thank you very much, Sheffy. Good to see you as always. I hope you're feeling rested and rejuvenated and you had a good time with the family. Man, I tell you what, it seems like it's been a while since we have talked. And as of right now, it's kind of, you know, everything is kind of still percolating and saying the same from the last time we talked, but we still do have a couple of different updates here and kind of things to keep a tab on. But like you said, this is a pretty slow period for the NFL, and we're kind of just waiting for things to pick up again.
0: It's again, there is activity, there are things, and by the way, between now and the start of training camps in July, mark my words, there'll be little things that happen that we don't see coming right now that will impact life in the NFL. I don't know what they are, but it never seems to fail. Just when things get quiet, something happens, and it warrants the attention of everybody. But right now, in late June, Ty, as we record this podcast, we are getting ready for what should be the quietest time of the NFL year, though there are some meaty, juicy topics to get to.
1: Absolutely. And let's get right to topic number one there. And this is, I mean, it ends up being an NFL story, but it was really, you know, kind of a college story with the whole Brendan Sorsby situation. At first, he was going back to Texas Tech, so we weren't really worried about this. He was going to play another year of college football. Things got really loud and really contentious, so he officially will not be playing at Texas Tech and is going to put his name in for the supplemental draft. As of right now, Shefty, where are we at with Brendan Sorsby?
0: Well, a few things I think that are worth pointing out here. We are recording this podcast Tuesday,

0: June 23rd, 9 a.m. And we are awaiting official word from the NFL that there will, in fact, be a supplemental draft, which I think it would be a major surprise if there weren't. And if there's not, then I think we'd have a situation where there could be some legal action, but we don't even have to get to that. Let's just assume for a moment the NFL is going to make the decision, which by the time people listen to this, they may already have, that there will be a supplemental draft. Brendan Sorsby will be the main attraction of what we expect to be a supplemental draft in mid-July. Now, a couple of things. People wondering about his character, and I was told that it's an 18-year-old kid in a dorm room while his team played on the road, betting on his teammates. Stupid, but it wasn't cheating, and it was what I was told, $3 a bet. I don't know if that's right. That's what people around him have said. But the NCAA repeatedly said there were zero integrity of the game violations. But this is up to NFL teams to look into and make a determination. That is in question. They'll look into it, and I think they'll come up with some things that they like or don't like. His on-field ability. Now, there are people out there who say that if he were in the draft this past spring, that he might have had a higher draft grade than Ty Simpson, who went 13th overall to the Rams. Now, that doesn't mean that Brendan Sorsby is going to be a first-round draft pick in the supplemental draft. I do not expect that to be the case for a couple of reasons. Number one, the way this works is if you've been a first-round pick, and you get Brendan Sorsby in the first round pick of the supplemental draft, you don't have a first round pick. That first round pick goes away in the 27 draft. And the 27 draft is supposed to be loaded. One of the great drafts we've had. So can you imagine, even if Brendan Sorsby is a great prospect, giving up that pick and your team has injuries this year, it goes south, it doesn't work out, and all of a sudden you're sitting there with a top pick where you could have had Arch Manning or Jeremiah Smith or one of these top prospects in the 27 draft, and you spent your pick on Brendan Sorsby? Like, I don't see that happening, right? You can't do that. You can't risk the one. Right, Ty?
1: No, yeah, I agree. And it's weird because it's in one of those situations where if we are top heavy with quarterbacks, like, how do you, you're basically, you're either saying, hey, we're not going to be any good next year, and you're kind of just, you know, almost punting on next season. It is that weird situation where it's almost got to be like a team who maybe thinks they're middle of the road. But how many of those teams really need a quarterback right now and would be willing to give up their first round pick next year for a guy who might not end up being their starting quarterback for the next several years? It's a tough situation. But when you look around the league, Shefty, there's several teams who would like Brendan Sorsby, I would imagine.
0: Oh, listen, and by the way, I think we're going to get a surprise team on Brendan Sorsby. I know people have been talking about the obvious teams, and they're thinking like these teams have quarterback needs. And yes, he's an upgrade over some of the quarterbacks that these teams drafted, like the Cardinals drafted Carson Beck, the Browns drafted Talen Green, the Jets drafted Cade Klubnik, the Steelers drafted Drew Aller and already have Will Howard. These teams want to see what they have in those guys. So let me give you some teams just to watch here. Just to watch. I'm not telling you that anyone's going to take them. But how about the Dallas Cowboys as a backup for Dak Prescott? How about the Carolina Panthers with Bryce Young headed into the fifth year of his contract or the fifth year option, getting ready for that? How about the Minnesota Vikings rolling the dice on another quarterback? How about the Seattle Seahawks with Sam Darnold there, right? And a few other options. The Philadelphia Eagles, the Baltimore Ravens, the Indianapolis Colts.
1: Bingo.
0: Just looking at my list of teams here. See, I thought the Detroit Lions, but somebody said the Lions wouldn't. The point is, I think it's the teams that people aren't talking about that would be more likely to roll the dice on Brendan Sorsby. And I still think the watch for Brendan Sorsby starts in round two. He could go in round two. He could go in round three. He could go in round four. I think it's somewhere rounds 2 to 4. I think it's the teams that people aren't talking about. And I think he's going to be the first player selected in the NFL supplemental draft since the Arizona Cardinals use a late round draft.

0: pick on Jalen Thompson, who signed this offseason with the Dallas Cowboys, and the Cowboys expect to be a big-time player. And I think Sorsby will come into a place where he'll be groomed, the team can take its time with him, and he'll have the chance to grow into a productive NFL player.
1: Yeah, and you mentioned those teams like the Cardinals and the Jets and the Browns. They're not giving up their first-round pick when they could potentially get an Arch Manning or, you know, Dante Moore, because those are the teams that are more than likely, as of right now, when you look at those are the teams who are actually going to be hunting for some of those premier quarterbacks at the top of the draft. Do we know, is it anticipated that he's going to have to serve some sort of suspension when he gets into the NFL?
0: Well, I think the NFL will review the case, and that's certainly possible, I guess. I don't know that, but I'm going to guess yes. But the point here is I don't think it matters, because the team that's drafting him is drafting him to develop him for the future. So even if the NFL says, Brendan Sorsby, we're suspending you for half the season, so what? So he's still around the team. He's still studying the playbook, the offense, pro tendencies, what it's like to be around an NFL team. I don't think that matters much whether he is or isn't suspended.
1: No, I agree. And that's why I think, you know, to your point, I would lean more towards maybe, you know, a team like the Steelers or the Colts, you know, something like that, where it's whoever gets him. I don't think the idea, I don't even know if the idea would be that he's going to be your starting quarterback next year, or he's going to compete to be your starting quarterback next year. I think this is this guy was a top 15 talent. Had he come out last year, he obviously what happened. And if we can give up a late second or a third round pick and get this guy, who knows what he could be in a couple years. And especially, you know, if you're a team like, or one of these teams who is going to have to pay upwards of $60 million for a quarterback, and you're still maybe a little unsure of that, I think that makes the most sense. But I am excited to see what ends up happening there, because I think there will be some jostling, and just the way the supplemental draft is set up is just so different from really anything else that the NFL offers.
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0: we're going to take a couple of weeks off in this podcast, and we'll be back, I think, Tuesday, July 14th. At least that's the plan right now. Wouldn't surprise me if that's the date of the NFL supplemental draft. I could see it being Tuesday, the 14th, Wednesday, the 15th, because the way I understand it is, if there is a supplemental draft, it has to be conducted a week before teams are in training camp, and the first team scheduled to report to training camp this year are the Arizona Cardinals and Carolina Panthers on July 22nd. So, Ty, we are under a month away from NFL training camps, and we are waiting to hear the official date of the NFL supplemental draft that I would think will be sometime right around mid-July.
1: Okay, perfect. So we'll keep an eye on that, and I assume we'll get the decision. Like you said, I think it would be crazy if they denied his request to go to the supplemental draft.
0: Yeah.
1: That doesn't really seem like it would make much sense, but we'll keep an eye on the Brendan Sorsby situation and touch back on it when we have a little more details and a little more idea of where he may be going. All right, Shefty, let's move to topic number two of this week's six-pack. I assume this has a little something to do with what happened last night, maybe not. As of right now, the dust has settled on the Myles Garrett situation. He was traded by the Cleveland Browns. He is an LA Ram. What is Browns owner Jimmy Haslam thinking right now? And this comes right off the heels of him trading Giannis Antetokounmpo to the Miami Heat. He's kind of just doing a fire sale on all of his stars. But if you could go inside of Jimmy Haslam's head, what do you think he is thinking right now?
0: Well, Ty, think about the last month for Jimmy Haslam. In literally 22 days, he traded Myles Garrett and he traded Giannis Antetokounmpo. Now, here's the thing. When you look at everything he got back, for Myles Garrett, they got back Jared Verse, who is not Myles Garrett, but he's a damn good edge rusher and somebody you want to have in your lineup. And he's 5 years younger than Myles Garrett. I like that. You get a 27-1, a 28-2, a 29-3. You got about as much as you could get from Myles Garrett. And I know that people disagree with me, but I look at the NBA trade for Giannis Antetokounmpo. The Bucks get back Tyler Hero, center Khalil Ware, forward Jaime Jaquez, guard Kasperis Jakunis, a 26th first-round pick, the 13th overall pick in the NBA draft, a 2030 first-round swap, a 2031 first-round pick unprotected, a 2033 first-round pick unprotected, a 2031 second-round pick. Like, that's a lot of picks, that 31 and 33 ones unprotected. Who knows what those are going to be? Like, the Heat just gave up a whole bunch for Giannis. At that point, in 31, Giannis is going to be 36, 37 years old. Like, those may be valuable picks in 31 and 33. And they had to trade Giannis. He wanted out. So in both cases, Jimmy Haslam had a disgruntled star who wanted out, who he felt like he had to deal. And in both cases, I think they got back an awful lot of compensation. Yes, would you want to have Giannis and Myles Garrett? Of course. But to have all these picks

0: upcoming. And some of these young players involved, I think Jimmy Haslam did very well in these trades, about as well as you could hope to do when you're dealing two superstar players. Giannis, he's a top five player in the NBA, probably, right? I would think.
1: Oh, yeah.
0: Top five?
1: Yeah, definitely.
0: And Myles Garrett, I had one coach call me last week, and he's like, Myles Garrett, he might be the best player in our league. And I go, the best player in the league? He goes, well, with the exception of the value of quarterbacks, yes, Myles Garrett might be the best player in the league. So Jimmy Haslam traded away two elite Hall of Fame talents. But boy, I look at that, what he got back, and I say that to me seems like an awful lot.
1: No, yeah, I agree. I mean, we talked about this a little bit in the immediate aftermath of Myles Garrett being traded. He had the best statistical season in the history of an edge rusher, and they were one of the worst teams in the NFL, and we knew he wanted out. So they weren't winning a Super Bowl with Myles Garrett. So, you know, I know he's one of the best players in the history of your franchise, but at some point you have to rip that Band-Aid off and you have to find a franchise quarterback. You need to do whatever you need to do to try to get over that hump. And then the Giannis situation, like you said, I mean, you know, they won the championship a couple years ago. So in part, you know, it worked. You brought a ring back to Milwaukee, but they weren't good enough to win with him. And he's got a huge extension coming up. And then, so what are you going to do? You're going to give him $285 million over 4 years or whatever. And then you're back in the same situation where you have to deal with the headache of him constantly saying, hey, we're not good enough. You got to do something. We got to go out and we got to get so-and-so or so-and-so. And you just realistically, you can't put together a good enough team when, you know, you're paying certain guys upwards of $70 to $80 million a year. It just doesn't work like that. So yeah, it's not easy. And I think it's tough for people to think too, because you think, well, the NBA is one sport where if you got a guy like Giannis, you can put a couple ancillary pieces around him and maybe you have one other superstar and you could go win a championship. You just never know, but it wasn't going to happen. So why not rip the Band-Aid off now? And they basically have an entire new team. It's much younger. And then, yeah, like you said, you never know what those draft picks are going to turn into.
0: I know people like to rip on the Haslams and criticize them. Fine. Okay. But you cannot, in my mind, criticize making either one of these deals, and you cannot question the return that the Haslams got for either Myles Garrett or Giannis Antetokounmpo. And I think both his teams, the Browns and the Bucks, are set up for the long term.
1: I agree. And then just to put a bow on the Giannis thing, I mean, you look at the projected starting lineup for the Heat next year. Boy, I mean, like, you know, they have no margin for error in terms of if anyone gets injured or anything like that. It just, you know, that's the risk you run with situations like this. You're expecting Giannis to come in and to continue to be a top three, top five player in the NBA and hopefully, you know, win an MVP or something like that. But if it doesn't, we might be looking back at this and being like, man, the Milwaukee did an incredible job with this trade. So, you know, we'll see what happens there, but I agree. I mean, what do you want Jimmy Haslam to do? You know, the Browns weren't any good with Myles Garrett, and it was pretty clear that even with Giannis, the Milwaukee Bucks weren't going to be winning a championship next year. So I don't think you can fault him there. All right, Shefty, let's move to topic number three of this week's six pack. What do we make of the Brandon Ayuk situation? I feel like, you know, we see him on Instagram and he looks super out of shape and overweight. And then all of a sudden, a week or two later, he posts another picture and he looks cut up. And it's like, okay, this guy is in shape. He still wants to play. There's been a few legal issues. What's going on with him and what do we think is ultimately going to happen there? Because he did basically come out and say, like, hey, I want to play for the Commanders.
0: I think every time he opens his mouth, he damages his standing with other teams and he scares other teams from bringing him into their organization. And I just think he doesn't realize that. He thinks he's helping the situation. I don't believe that to be the case. And speaking to teams, everybody's saying, what's wrong with this guy right now? Like it's unsettling to watch him. It's scary to see how he's handling himself. And by the way, he's still a member of the 49ers organization, still the team that paid him. And he's saying go Commanders, which clearly is the team that he would like to go play for, being that he played with Jaden Daniels at Arizona State. So we'd like to go read.

0: joining Jaden Daniels in Washington. I haven't asked Washington. I'll have to give them a call. Their thoughts on signing Brandon Ayuk, bringing him in. Maybe for all we know, they're planning on doing that and it'll get done. But I know, having spoken to them leading up to the draft, they had some questions at that point in time. And I would imagine they still exist. What I would think happens here is most of the NFL is shut down. They're not in the building. This is the one time that everybody can get away. And I would imagine that when the 49ers get back and reconvene for training camp, right around there, I would think that they wind up releasing Brandon Ayuk, just flat out cutting him. And at that point in time, Brandon Ayuk could be a free agent. And then we'll see what type of impact these social media posts have had, if any. Maybe there will not be a team that is bothered or concerned by the way that he's acted and behaved and handled himself. And maybe they'll be willing to bring him in knowing the talent he has. But he also hasn't played much in 2 years.
1: Right.
0: He's also coming off major knee injuries. And now there are questions about the way he's handled himself. And so I don't know that anybody's waiting to go sign Brandon Ayuk. I could be wrong. But I think teams are going to look into it and make a determination about whether or not they are willing to roll the dice on a player who's gifted and talented, but has raised questions by his behavior this offseason and, frankly, during the season last year as well. I mean, they voided his guaranteed money.
1: Right.
0: How much did you have to do to have all your guaranteed money voided?
1: Yeah, exactly. And that is my biggest thing is I understand all of the stuff he's doing on social, like that.

0: that, it's, you know, you're kind of just going to have to take your medicine and figure something out. But at what point, too, does the, like, I understand that him and Jaden Daniels were buddies in college. Like, this isn't college anymore.
1: I wonder if the 49ers are going to go ahead and fine him for his behavior.
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1: I'm Christine Lisi. Two-time AL Cy Young Award winner Tarek Skubal gave up 4 runs, 4 hits, 3 home runs, 9 strikeouts in 6 innings of work tonight. He and the Tigers trailed the Yankees 4-2 top of the 7th inning. Twins have tagged Shohei Ohtani for 3 runs on 4 hits. They lead the Dodgers 3-1 top of the 3rd inning. Rays 5, Royals 2 top of the 6th. 2 hits, an RBI, and a run scored for Yandy Diaz. Pinch hitter Esmerin Valdez. RBI double is up the Pirates' lead to 5-1 on the Mariners, bottom 6 in Pittsburgh. Phillies leading the Nationals 3-2 top of the 6th. Brandon Marsh 3-for-3 with a run scored. Brewers have gotten home a home run from William Contreras and Jake Bowers. They're up 3-0 on the Reds, bottom of the 4th inning. Cubs routed the Mets 10-3 in game 1 of their doubleheader. In game 2, Chicago leads New York 4-3, bottom 4. Rockies came back from not 1, but 2 3-run deficits. They beat the Red Sox 8-6. Marlins doubled up the Rangers 4-2. Otto Lopez with a pair of hits raised his MLB leading batting average to .340. Guard Austin Reeves returning to the Lakers on a historic deal. He intends to sign a 4-year, $185 million extension, richest contract ever in the NBA for an undrafted player. So instead of becoming one of the league's top free agents this summer, Reeves is back alongside Luka Doncic while LA and impending free agent LeBron James determine their next steps. NHL, the Capitals finalizing a sign and trade for forward Alex Tuch from the Sabres. He's signing an 8-year, $84 million extension with Washington. He would have been one of the top unrestricted free agents this summer. Team USA captain Chris Pulisic hoping to return from a calf injury and play against Turkey tomorrow in the World Cup.
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0: I wonder if the 49ers are going to go ahead and fine him for his behavior. I know he's on the reserve left team list, I believe, right now. But couldn't the 49ers still fine him for speaking out against the team that he's currently under contract with and criticizing the team openly? I wonder that. I wonder if they could fine him for his behavior.
1: I mean, I would assume so, right? He's still an employee of the team. You know, it's not like I understand that he's on whatever that NFI list or whatever it is, but that, you know, that doesn't mean because you're away from the team, that doesn't kind of give you carte blanche to just do whatever you want. So that whole situation is very interesting. I feel like we've been talking about this off and on for the better part of 2 years. So it'll be nice to get some closure on this when it finally does come to an end, whatever the resolution is. But your guess, you know, is as good as mine. I have a tough time thinking, especially with some of the other veteran wide receivers that are still available. I don't see how he slots ahead of any of those guys who played last year and, you know, who maybe don't have as many of the red flags as he does. But we'll see.
0: And by the way, the list of wide receivers we mentioned before, it's worth mentioning again. Wide receivers currently on the street as we record this June 23rd. Stephon Diggs, Keenan Allen, Tyreek Hill, DeAndre Hopkins. Who am I forgetting? I know it's a lot of big names and we'll see what happens, but it's a lot of big name wide receivers.
1: Right, exactly. So, we'll see what happens with Brandon Ayuk. That is quite the saga, and it doesn't seem like it's really slowing down anytime soon. All right, Chefty, let's move on to topic number four of this week's six pack. Let's stay in San Francisco. What are the chances that we could see Nick Bosa and Joey Bosa both playing for the 49ers this year?
0: People have brought this up because Nick Bosa is out there. And it would always be fantastic to see Nick and Joey Bosa playing together. But Joey Bosa is a free agent right now. And Joey Bosa has made so much money in his career that I think some people have wondered whether we will see him play in the NFL again. I think.

0: it is more likely than not, to use a phrase that shows up sometimes when we say that here in other sites, it is more likely than not that Joey Bosa has played his last NFL down. Now, again, could a situation like the 49ers come along that entices him enough to come out and play again? Yeah. Yeah, absolutely. We saw it happen last year with Philip Rivers. So you never know when a player is fully done and when he's not done. But the fact of the matter is, I think if the Niners wanted to pair those two together, it probably would have happened already. I think if Joey Bosa wanted to play football, it probably would have happened already. And I think he's perfectly content to sit on the sideline with all the money that he's made, not have to go to training camp, not have to put himself into a situation that he doesn't want to be in, and be highly selective to choose an opportunity to play again. And that's even if he does that, which I would guess there's a real chance he doesn't.
1: And, you know, I was also thinking, Shefty, is there a chance, too, that if we don't see Joey Bosa at the start of the year, could he be someone who comes in and signs, you know, for the stretch run or late in the season? Like, you think that is potentially an option?
0: Yeah, because I think those things are always possible. But, like, I looked it up. He's made in his NFL career over $156 million in NFL contracts. Over $156. That doesn't include any other marketing, appearance, whatever it is that has come his way. So, again, I don't get the sense that he's actively looking to play again. I don't get the sense that he actively wants to play again. Now, could it be that when football season starts, he misses it and would like to go give it a... Sure. But as we sit here in late June, he's not looking to rush into anything, even if it is in San Francisco to play with his younger brother, Nick Bosa.
1: Okay, that's good to know, because he is one of those guys, too, who's kind of habitually banged up. So how much more wear and tear does he want to put on his body? Does he want to get out at a good time where, you know, he'll still be able to walk and not have to wake up every morning, you know, in pain or just discomfort or whatever the case may be? So cool story. It would be cool to see those guys play together on, you know, opposite ends of the D-line. But we'll see what happens with that ultimately. Speaking of a guy who we, I guess at this point, maybe expect to come back, or a lot of people are hoping that he comes back. Do you have an Aaron Donald update, Shefty?
0: We talked about that the last time, Ty. We'll keep talking about Aaron Donald. And when we next convene, there may be more updates on Aaron Donald. For all we know, by then, maybe he's come out of retirement. I don't think so. I think this would be the kind of thing that when the Rams go to training camp that week, I think that's when we start to see that Aaron Donald is on the clock. The Rams are scheduled to report to training camp at Loyola Marymount University on July 25th. Rookies and veterans both are required to report that same day, July 25th, which is a Saturday. So I would think that we should get some type of update on Aaron Donald the week of July 20th. Like, that would be the week that I would think, okay, well, maybe we get something. And by the way, if I'm Sean McVay, if I'm the Rams, I can make this very easy. Say to Aaron Donald, look, we need 15 plays a game from you during the regular season. We're not going to have you in there every get down. We're not going to be in every play. We're going to preserve you, and we're going to make sure that you're fresh and that we don't overdo it and that we have you ready for the postseason run, because it's more important for us to have you ready for the postseason than the regular season, because right now the Rams have assembled something of a dream team and look like the favorite in the NFL. They look like the best team in football on paper, whatever that's worth. Now, we'll see how it holds up with injuries and momentum and all those other things. But I would say to Aaron Donald, we don't need you to play the way you used to play. We need you in certain spots, key spots, third and shorts, red zone stuff, key defensive plays in the game, and you use them that way. Like, that would make it even more appealing to him. But where else is Aaron Donald going to be this wanted, this appreciated, this celebrated than in the Los Angeles Rams locker room playing with those guys, right? So he is the one that said he's thinking about it. We'll see whether or not he decides to do it. Ultimately, in the end, my guess, and I emphasize guess, is I think they're going to find a way to get this done. But he's been out of football for 2 years, and he could easily say, I'm not going to do that.
1: Yeah, and it's interesting because it came so quickly. And I think, you know, people who

0: casual NFL fans that they maybe thought that we would get some sort of decision pretty quick there. Like it would be kind of an open shut. Oh yeah, he is coming back. Done deal. We'll see him once the season starts. But it got, you know, the flames got soaked there when he first mentioned, you know, like, yeah, I've definitely thought about it. But then we really haven't heard much since then, which makes sense because, like you said, this is kind of a dead period for the NFL and is kind of the only time guys can get away. So it is kind of a waiting game. I think at this point, a lot of people's expectation is that he will come back in some sort of limited role like that, because otherwise, you know, he doesn't strike me as the kind of guy who would say, yeah, I've been thinking about it, and would kind of generate that type of media interest. Like he's not looking for that extra attention. So I think he is very seriously considering it. And like you said, it'll be one of those things where when they report to camp, we'll get a much clearer picture of what's going to happen there. And I think I lean towards what you're saying in terms of, hey, we need you for 10 to 15 plays a game, the most important ones, and let's go win another ring, and then you can go out on top.
1: He went on top the last, like he's one of the great
0: exactly.
1: players. But again, where else are you to find that a team wants you, needs you? People are going to love having you, and you get to play with Myles Garrett. Like, and he's going to make money to do that and not have to move.
0: Pretty good gig. Not a bad situation. I guess maybe he doesn't want to restart his Hall of Fame clock. Maybe that's something, but, you know, I doubt that is the case either.
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6: Sports.
5: Some.
6: Parenting.
5: I feel like that comes up a lot. 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It's life stuff, you know, relatable content.
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5: Here we are.
7: 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Of the 32 players drafted, 22 also participated in high school track and field. 19 also played basketball. 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
11: 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High school sports need you.
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0: All right, Shifty, let's move to the sixth and final topic of this week's six-pack, and let's stay with the L.A. Rams. We saw a lot of stuff happening with Puka Nacua at the start of the offseason, kind of shortly after the Rams were eliminated from the playoffs. And he addressed all that kind of stuff. He went to rehab. We've seen him. I think he was on the telecast of the United States first World Cup game, and he looked to be in good spirits. He was enjoying himself. But what has struck you the most about the offseason of Puka Nacua?
1: Well, look, we were just talking about Brandon Ayuk and the way that he's acted, posting videos on social media, taking shots at his current employer, the 49ers. I think in a way, it stands opposite of the way that Puka Nacua has handled himself this offseason. And Puka said he's been in therapy after his off-the-field issues, which he openly acknowledged. And this is a quote that I found from him that he said during the OTAs. He said, "I think recognizing from myself of kind of where I was at. I work with our team therapist over here. Little did I know that even just writing in a journal, it's been a great improvement in my life." Now, there are a couple of things I love about that. First of all, he's acknowledging that he's had issues. He's seeking help. He's not afraid to admit it. In this day and age where people are talking openly about their mental health, Puka Nacua is doing the same. But I love, Ty, that he talked about he didn't know how much it would help to write in a journal. And I'm going to tell you something. I've written a journal, right? You've heard me talk about this, correct?
0: Yeah. Yep.
1: I have every single day of my life documented since 1990. You could ask me, hey, what happened on June 28th, 1992, and I could go into my journal and call up a whole day of activities. Every single day. I don't miss writing in my journal. And it is therapeutic. And you go back and you look and you see how you thought things at certain times in your life were really significant and really mattered, and they really didn't matter. And it gives you a whole new perspective. It gives you an outlet. I love that Puka is doing it, and I would encourage anybody out there to do the same. Now, it takes a lot of discipline. It takes a commitment. People wonder, how do you do that every day? Well, you just carve out some time. Like, you're on your phone, you're scrolling through Instagram or Twitter or social media. Take 15 minutes and just write about the memorable moments of your day, a thoughtful conversation you have with somebody, a point that somebody made that stayed with you, a restaurant that you ate at that you liked, just things that matter. And I found it to be therapeutic. Puka has found it to be therapeutic. Maybe Brandon Ayuk should start writing in a journal. I don't think he's there right now, but that would be, I think, helpful and beneficial to start doing that. I just love that Puka was so open talking all about it and included the idea of a journal.
0: Yeah, no, it's good to see him, you know, kind of addressing everything and being clearly in a much better spot than he was, you know, several months ago. Because we've had him on the show a bunch of times. He's a great dude, great yeah. person, you know, just, I mean, he infectious personality, someone that a lot of people want to be around. And I guess that can at times get you in trouble when you're

0: you're young and you have a bunch of money and you live in LA, like people naturally were just going to kind of flock to him. And I'm glad that he's on the other side of it now, because he's so good and he's so fun to watch that he's one guy that you would have hated to see things spiral out of control. And for him to, you know, because again, he hasn't got that big contract yet, you know, and he rightfully deserves one. You know, he's going to end up being, he might reset the market. We'll see what happens there. And we know how much the Rams love him and need him. So good on Puka. I'm glad he addressed it. I'm glad he got the help that he needed. And I expect him to have a massive, massive year this year.
1: Yeah, he's such a happy-go-lucky guy. And it feels like he's going to be in a better frame of mind this year, which bodes well for the Rams, who feel like they have so many things going in their favor this year. And we'll see how that works out. You know what else I've written a lot about my journal the last couple of weeks, Ty?
0: What's that?
1: The New York Knicks. Just want to take this opportunity to officially congratulate them. Of course, while they won the championship, I was in Italy. And so the game, amazingly enough, was not on. I know people say, you know, you get a VPN and you block out the address. My son and my daughter, who are way more tech savvy than me, they tried to do it. We arrived in Italy on a Saturday. Game 5 was played Saturday night. I went to bed. I woke up in the middle of the night and literally got an alert that the Knicks had just won their first championship in 53 years. I'm thinking, I cannot believe that I'm not in New York watching this live. I did not get to watch the final game live. I watched it the next day on replay on Sky Sport so I could see exactly what had happened. And that was a slugfest, that last game. But I will say, I've since gotten home. And even yesterday, I took my friend and his father out to lunch. And there was this guy wearing a Knicks shirt. And he's like, I never thought I'd see this 53 years of my life. Like, everybody around here is so happy. And there's this perpetual glow that isn't going to go away anytime soon. And, you know, I watched that team growing up. I used to listen to Marv Albert on the radio. There were so many teams that I thought had a chance, but something always went wrong. And I will just say this also. If the New York Knicks can go win a championship in 53 years, then there's no reason that the New York Jets can't snap their playoff drought of 15 or 16 or 17 years, whatever it is. It's the longest drought in sports. And there's no reason that any other team, whether it's the Cleveland Browns or the Detroit Lions or any other team that's trying to win their first champion, use the Knicks as inspiration. They give teams hope. They uplifted a city, and I think they have provided some hope for all these other teams that have gone so long without winning championships, and I think that they obviously send another great message. Great message from Puka, great message from the New York Knicks. Some great messages out there as we embark on this little bit of quiet time here on the NFL calendar, Ty.
0: Yeah, no, I couldn't agree more. And I think sometimes people scoff at when you say, like, oh, you know, it's just sports are better off when a team like the Knicks are good, or, you know, certain teams and like the Bears or, you know, the Jets or the Giants. And there's just something special about some of the biggest cities in the United States having a good sports team, because, like you said, I mean, I'm not from New York. I love going to New York. I'm a Yankees fan. But hearing the stories and just seeing the videos of the people, like, it looks more unified now than it has been in a long time. You know, it seems like it is crazy how sports can bridge that gap, and everything kind of dissipates and goes away when the team that you root for, you know, with a lot of other people, when they win, they have success. It's why sports are the best.
1: And there are people around New York City saying, like, usually people walk around, they keep to themselves, they don't bother other people. Now you're finding strangers talking to strangers, congratulating one another. Everybody feels invested in that team. Everybody's happy about that team. And it's one of the great things that sports does. It brings people together. It brings everybody into this, makes them feel a part of it. It provides a lot of happiness for a lot of people. Look, by the way, selfishly, my basketball year, Michigan won the national championship. And again, very sorry about Dusty May. Sad for Michigan, happy for him.

0: Michigan wins the national championship. The New York Knicks win the world championship. And I know that some of the people I work with will scoff at this. I don't. I want an NBA War Room fantasy basketball title. That will never happen again, where we get a Michigan championship, a Knicks championship, and I win my own little fantasy basketball all in the same year. Like, that to me is unbelievable. And I know people will say the fantasy stuff doesn't matter. Trust me, it brought me as much happiness as Michigan and the New York Knicks. It just does, okay? Like, you feel like you accomplished something. So it was an incredible basketball year. Congratulations to Michigan. Congratulations to Dusty May, although, boy, I felt bad for my school. Don't love that. And that's the way we sort of head into the summer break here before we resume here in mid-July on the next podcast. Here's something to watch for. 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All right. Great job today, Ty. I want to thank you. I want to thank our great producer, Dan Stanzik. I want to thank Ben Smith. I want to thank all the listeners who tune in every week to the Adam Schefter podcast. Please remember to rate, review, and subscribe to the Adam Schefter podcast. We hope everybody has a tremendous July 4th. We'll be back in this spot, like I said, the week of July 13th, 14th, 15th. I'm sure we'll be talking about the supplemental draft, Aaron Donald, and some of the issues that we discussed today. Until then, everybody, have a great summer. Happy July 4th.
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7: I'm Christine Lisi. Detroit ace Tarek Skubal, who could be on the move ahead of the August 3rd Major League Baseball trade deadline, gave up four runs on four hits, all on home runs, two by Paul Goldschmidt, one by Jason Dominguez. He struck out nine in six innings. Yankees leading the Tigers 4-2 bottom eight. Rays up 5-2 on the Royals top of the eighth. Yandy Diaz with two hits. He's driven in a run and scored another. LA's Shohei Ohtani's given up three runs, five hits. He's got six strikeouts, also 1-for-3 with an RBI and a run scored. He and the Dodgers leading at the Twins 4-3 bottom four. Pirates with nine unanswered runs. They're up 9-1 on the Mariners. Top of the eighth from Pittsburgh. Astros and Blue Jays tied at one, top of the seventh. Curtis Meade, go-ahead solo home run. That's given the Nationals a 4-3 lead on the Phillies. Bottom of the seventh inning. Brewers still leading the Reds 3-0 top of the sixth. Cubs routed the Mets 10-3 in game one of their doubleheader. In game two, Chicago's leading New York 6-4 bottom six. Dansby Swanson is 2-for-3. He's driven in two runs and scored a third. Four in the fourth for the Diamondbacks. They lead the Cardinals 6-1 bottom four. Khalil Watson, go-ahead RBI single top 10. Guardians edge the White Sox 4-3. Rockies rallied from a pair of three-run deficits, defeated the Red Sox 8-6. Marlins doubled up the Rangers 4-2. Otto Lopez, a pair of hits. He raised his MLB leading batting average to .340. Lakers took care of one of their main priorities this offseason. Guard Austin Reaves intends to sign a four-year, $185 million max contract to return to L.A., richest deal in NBA history for an undrafted player. Capitals completed a sign-and-trade for veteran forward Alex Tuch from the Sabres.
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1: We're here early before they wake up. 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
1: There are a lot of kids in this country who didn't have a parent at their baseball games or recitals because their parents were serving in faraway places. But now their parents are coming home from battle, some with wounds you can see and some with wounds you can't see, like post-traumatic stress disorder. 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
7: I'm Christine Lisi. As the second round of the 2026 NBA draft continues on ESPN, ESPN's Shams Charania is reporting the Pistons trading center Isaiah Stewart to the Grizzlies for 3 future second-round picks. Trade allows Detroit to clear Stewart's salary and pick up assets, while Memphis brings in a rugged front-court piece. 2-time AL Cy Young Award winner, Tigers ace Tarek Skubal, amid an uncertain future with the MLB trade deadline a little more than 5 weeks away, gave up 4 runs, 4 hits, 3 home runs, and 6. He also had 9 strikeouts. Detroit, though, lost to the Yankees 4-2. Rays with a 5-3 victory over the Royals. Tampa Bay, an MLB best 27-12 at home this season. Pirates roll by the Mariners 11-1. Ryan O'Hearn and Andy Rodriguez, a combined 6 hits, 6 RBI, and 3 runs scored. Dodgers two-way star Shohei Ohtani's given up 3 runs, 5 hits. He struck out 8, also has a hit, an RBI, and a run scored. He and the Dodgers lead the Twins 4-3 in the top of the 7th inning. Astros scored the go-ahead run on a pickoff error by Toronto reliever Jeff Hoffman. They lead the Blue Jays 2-1, top of the 9. Cubs routed the Mets 10-3 in game 1 of their doubleheader. In game 2, Chicago's got a 6-5 lead in the top of the 7th. Brewers leading the Reds 3-1, top of the 7th. William Contreras is 3-for-3. He's driven in 2 runs and scored 2 others. NHL, the Capitals finalized a sign and trade for forward to Alex Tuck from the Sabres for a 3rd-round pick in this week's draft, and forward David Kampf. Tuck signed an 8-year, $84 million extension with Washington. The Jaguars and standout tight end Brenton Strange agreed on a 3-year, $48 million extension, $25 million guaranteed.
8: Hey, it's Michelle Smallman, and coming up Thursday with NBA free agency on the horizon, I'll tell you the one team in the West who can make themselves an instant contender with the right move. 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

0: luxury tax first, they would have basically added everything. They would have no flexibility here. And now you're right. I mean, you basically dumped that salary, and now let's see what they can do with what they can do in free agency with some of the money they have.
1: Well, but let's also I'll be blunt. An ownership group that had to purchase a team at a discount rate on layaway is going to cut some corners financially. And a salary dump of a guy who averaged 21-7-5 last year for a second round playoff team is a pretty drastic penny pinching move. Look, and I get like they had to pay Io, especially with Dante DiVincenzo's Achilles injury. Like, we'll see if he's able to come back at all next season. But the best case scenario is he's able to come back late in the season. And so we're looking at a team that has gone conference finals, second round, that it has two major, like their depth is significantly depleted because they're losing their number two offensive option, and they're going to plug Naz Reid in the starting lineup. You know, they've at least got a guy ready to plug in there, but losing an elite six man in that sense. And then they're losing their best volume three-point shooter in DiVincenzo. And that's obviously not a decision they made, but the simple fact is those are two high-quality starters that the Wolves aren't going to have next season.
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0: right? We got to make major progress. And that was the whole point of the pre-agency trades with Trey, who's quad acted up on the flight, and with AD, who that hand got better right after the season ended, thank goodness. And they got the number one pick out of it. Okay.
1: Here's the thing. When the Wizards traded for Trae Young, it was under the understanding he was not going to play. Okay.
0: Correct.
1: Now, they can everybody can deny that, and they can point to medical records or whatever.
0: We played five games. By the way, they went 0-5.
1: Literally the day the trade happened, people in the league knew the trade was not going to play. Okay. So if you are going to be a free agent, all right, you are not going to not want to play. You're going to want to have a great year.
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1: That's the term, contract year, right?
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0: We're going to take a couple of weeks off on this podcast, and we'll be back, I think, Tuesday, July 14th. At least that's the plan right now. Wouldn't surprise me if that's the date of the NFL supplemental draft. I could see it being Tuesday, the 14th, Wednesday, the 15th, because the way I understand it is, if there is a supplemental draft, it has to be conducted a week before teams are in training camp, and the first team scheduled to report to training camp this year are the Arizona Cardinals and Carolina Panthers on July 22nd. So, Ty, we are under a month away from NFL training camps, and we are waiting to hear the official date of the NFL supplemental draft that I would think will be sometime right around mid-July.
1: Okay, perfect. So we'll keep an eye on that, and I assume we'll get the decision. Like you said, I think it would be crazy if they denied his request to go to the supplemental draft.
0: Yeah.
1: That doesn't really seem like it would make much sense, but we'll keep an eye on the Brendan Sorsby situation and touch back on it when we have a little more details and a little more idea of where he may be going. All right, Shefty, let's move to topic number two of this week's six pack. I assume this has a little something to do with what happened last night. Maybe not. As of right now, the dust has settled on the Myles Garrett situation. He was traded by the Cleveland Browns. He

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0: going to rush into anything, even if it is in San Francisco to play with his younger brother, Nick Bosa.
1: Okay, that's good to know, because he is one of those guys, too, who's kind of habitually banged up. So how much more wear and tear does he want to put on his body? Does he want to get out at a good time where, you know, he'll still be able to walk and not have to wake up every morning, you know, in pain or just discomfort or whatever the case may be? So cool story. It would be cool to see those guys play together on, you know, opposite ends of the D-line. But we'll see what happens with that ultimately. Speaking of a guy who we, I guess at this point, maybe expect to come back, or a lot of people are hoping that he comes back. Do you have an Aaron Donald update, Shefty?
0: We talked about that the last time, Ty. We'll keep talking about Aaron Donald. And when we next convene, there may be more updates on Aaron Donald. For all we know, by then, maybe he's come out of retirement. I don't think so. I think this would be the kind of thing that when the Rams go to training camp that week, I think that's when we start to see that Aaron Donald is on the clock. The Rams are scheduled to report to training camp at Loyola Marymount University on July 25th. Rookies and veterans both are required to report that same day, July 25th, which is a Saturday. So I would think that we should get some type of update on Aaron Donald the week of July 20th. Like, that would be the week that I would think, okay, well, maybe we get something. And by the way, if I'm Sean McVay, if I'm the Rams, I can make this very easy. Say to Aaron Donald, look, we need 15 plays a game from you during the regular season. We're not going to have you in there every get down. We're not going to be in every play. We're going to preserve you, and we're going to make sure that you're fresh and that we don't overdo it and that we have you ready for the postseason run, because it's more important for us to have you ready for the postseason than the regular season, because right now the Rams have assembled something of a dream team and look like the favorite in the NFL. They look like the best team in football on paper, whatever that's worth. Now, we'll see how it holds up with injuries and momentum and all those other things. But I would say to Aaron Donald, we don't need you to play the way you used to play. We need you in certain spots, key spots, third and shorts, red zone stuff, key defensive plays in the game, and you use them that way. Like, that would make it even more appealing to him. But where else is Aaron Donald going to be this wanted, this appreciated, this celebrated than in the Los Angeles Rams locker room playing with those guys, right? So he is the one that said he's thinking about it. We'll see whether or not he decides to do it. Ultimately, in the end, my guess, and I emphasize guesses, I think they're going to find a way to get this done. But he's been out of football for 2 years, and he could easily say, I'm not going to do that.
1: Yeah, and it's interesting because it came so quickly. And I think, you know, people who are casual NFL fans, they maybe thought that we would get some sort of decision pretty quick there. Like, it would be kind of an open shut. Oh, yeah, he is coming back. Done deal. We'll see him once the season starts. But it got, you know, the flames got soaked there when he first mentioned, you know, like, yeah, I've definitely thought about it. But then we really haven't heard much since then, which makes sense because, like you said, this is kind of a dead period for the NFL and is kind of the only time guys can get away. So it is kind of a waiting game. I think at this point, a lot of people's expectation is that he will come back in some sort of limited role like that, because otherwise, you know, he doesn't strike me as the kind.
0: Here we go.
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3: The NBA draft is in the books. And I'm Emmett Golden alongside Tanisha Batiste. This is Game Night on ESPN Radio, the ESPN app, Sirius XM Channel 80. I'm sorry, I got football on my mind. Don't we always?
4: Exactly, Emmett. And to, in your defense, does the NFL draft ever really end? I mean, it's a four-day extravaganza, so it kind of feels like it probably is still going on technically.
3: Yes, so, yeah. The second round of the NBA draft just has come to an end, so it is over. And while I try to figure out what sport I'm talking about, Tanisha, just kind of your thoughts on the NBA draft and maybe that pick. Thank you for ringing that bell. I deserve that. And maybe that pick that stood out to you most.
4: Yeah, so can I get two in real quick?
3: Please do.
4: I do this for one of our producers who is the homie from Atlanta, mm-hmm. Cam, who just rang the bell for you. And then I like another one. And one of the ones I like is obviously the Kingston Flemings pick for

0: the Hawks, because they definitely needed a true point guard. They got one, committed to two-way play because that's the Kelvin Sampson way, but this team also needed a dog. They just need somebody who has some edge and who goes out every single night and gives them everything that they need and then some. And I feel like as he goes, once he really, you know, gets into the rotation and Quinn Snyder decides how he's able to use him and develop him, I think he's just going to be gangbusters for them. And then outside of sort of that homer pick, if you will, I like the Ade Mara pick. I mean, it's Oklahoma saying, okay, Chet Holmgren, we got a little whoopee for you. You know, for a whoopee for Wemby.
1: Right.
0: Maybe once they actually develop him and really see what Ade Mara is capable of, I think what they're banking on is a guy who's able to kind of fill in that gap. So whether it's giving them someone who could potentially at 7'3", and that's without shoes, kind of has that larger than life, massive, you know, just presence, if you will, coupled with the fact that they're still kind of deciding what they're going to do with Isaiah Hartenstein. I like that opportunity that for them, and just kind of the way they navigated to once again utilize their picks to their advantage, including getting Ade Mara.
1: Yeah, so you had two and you took my one, because I had Mara myself. I love that line of thinking, because they just know they're going to have to deal with Wemby for the foreseeable future, so they're going to need bodies to throw at him. And I don't think Mara is one guy that's going to come in and shut down Wemby. I don't think anybody's necessarily shutting Wemby down.
0: True.
1: But you need to have a wave of body types that you could throw at him, you know, to kind of frustrate him, because I think we did see in the finals, you can frustrate Wemby.
0: Yes.
1: You know, and I think that's what they see in Mara's 7'3", 255, mobile, pretty good defender, you know, passer, definitely can finish, obviously, above the rim being that height. So I just love that because, man, the Thunder don't stop.
0: Yeah.
1: You know, the Thunder are a great team, and they just keep on stacking these really good young players with size, no matter what, their assets, you know, and that's the smart thing that they do.
0: Right, and they find a way, to your point, to get a guy, get guys who can actually contribute early. You got to like that about him, because you're looking at a guy who, hey, like you said, he's right there with the size. He can finish with not just finish, but really finish with force and compete on the glass. And again, literally a guy who, coming from Michigan, you kind of know that he's got some championship DNA already, has kind of been in those pressure cooker situations. So I do like him for them. But I also think there were a couple other picks that I thought kind of stood out. And that's mostly because I think with A.J. DeBonta, it's interesting, almost takes you to like the San Antonio Spurs. And hear me out on this one.
1: Mm-hmm.
0: When you have a team that gets that number one pick, but they're not as sorry as you would expect a team to be getting the number one pick. So he's kind of going to a situation with the Wizards where maybe they look like the worst team on paper, but quietly they're loading to get themselves out of that cellar dweller in the East. So I don't think you can ask for a number one pick for him to be in that situation where maybe it's not as bad as, hey, you're looking at worst to first, and you're not looking at that per se, but he's going into maybe a better situation than it looks like on paper.
1: She's Tanitra Batiste. I'm Emmett Golden. This is Game Night. Coming up next, if you want to talk NBA draft and share your favorite picks with us, or even vent about your team, I got a little venting to do about mine. Call us. 888-SAY-ESPN. That's 888-729-3776. We'll have more on the draft coming up. 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
10: We've got a trade in Major League Baseball. The Chicago Cubs are acquiring left-hander David Peterson from the New York Mets. Sources tell ESPN's Jeff Passan, Peterson, an all-star in 2025 before fading in the second half, was demoted from the starting rotation to the bullpen in late May. He made 16 appearances this year, 8 starts, went 3-6 with a 6.09 ERA. Sticking with baseball, the Marlins beat the Rangers today 4-2. We saw the Cubs beat the Mets 10-3. The Rockies down the Red Sox 8-6, and the Guardians beat the White Sox 4-3 in extra innings. Tomorrow, the United States closes out Group D play as they take on Turkey, but several regular starters are expected to get the day off. Head coach Mauricio Pochettino says Tyler Adams, Flo Balogun, Chris Richards, and Anthony Robinson will begin the match on the bench to avoid picking up the second yellow card and risking a suspension for the round of 32. Coming up next, more of Game Night on ESPN Radio featuring myself, Emmett Golden, and Tanitra Batiste. That's straight ahead.
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10: There are some big names that have already been on the move and that could be on the move. It's Game Night on ESPN Radio, the ESPN app, SiriusXM, Channel 80. I'm Emmett Golden alongside Tanitra Batiste. We are presented by Progressive Insurance. As soon as the draft ended, and we're thinking, all right, that's it for the night, Shams Charania, ESPN senior NBA insider, was on ESPN and had this to say about LaMelo Ball.
13: And another star whose name is picking up steam in the NBA trade market here during draft week as we get closer to free agency is Charlotte's LaMelo Ball. Multiple teams are strongly pursuing LaMelo Ball right now. The Hornets are engaged, I'm told, and Ball had a strong finish to the season. It mirrored the Hornets' rise over the course of the last calendar year. Both sides have been in a good place. Ball does want to be in Charlotte, I'm told, but this is an organization fielding some aggressive offers. So the price is met. He could very well be on the move. This is a developing story, potentially over the next 24, 48 hours.
10: Wow. So it sounds like, Tanitra, this is happening fast.
1: Yeah, I think so. And it's interesting because, like we talked about, with LaMelo Ball, he's one of those guys who is sort of like a rocket, if you will. He'll shoot out and you'll get some excellent play from him, right? Mm-hmm. And

0: Batiste, I'm Emmett Golden. This is Game Night. Coming up next, we haven't forgotten about the World Cup, all the latest happenings, and what the U.S. could do. Coming up tomorrow, all that straight ahead on Game Night.
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0: Overall, in yesterday's first round of the NBA draft, let's hear from Kevin Young, BYU head coach, who was on Amber and Ian, and he gave them his first impressions on AJ.
1: Well, you're just blown away at the skill set combined with the size and the athleticism. I mean, you know, my background coming from the NBA, I mean, that's, in my estimation, what all the best players in that league have. It's hard to find guys who are 6'9". You know, 7'1" wingspan who handled the ball the way that he does, you know, can get his own shot the way that he can. And you know, that immediately jumps off the, off the performance for me.
0: Dynamic player, no doubt about that. And I can't wait to see what he does in Washington.
2: Yeah, when you talk about the scoring and the shot creation and just the fact that he can come in and, yes, they're going to want him to have an immediate impact, but it's not as pressure-filled as maybe it is for the average number one because he's not going to a team that doesn't have, just like we heard in the rejoin, the potential to be a playoff team, even if just a play-in, because you've got Trae Young who

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1: Somewhere around 400 feet off the ground, an RPG came through the belly of the aircraft. When I first got out, I felt like my whole life had been smushed down to just medical appointments. I was going to occupational therapy, physical therapy, speech therapy. We don't talk about the female combat wounded. These are our daughters and our sisters and our mothers. I'm not sure I would still be here if I didn't find the Friends and Wounded Warrior Project that I did. Because there was a long period after the injury where I really didn't understand why I was still here. I felt like I had lost everything. Wounded Warrior Project came into my life and taught me how to stand back up and get back in the fight. The truth is, I think we all have this strength inside of us, but until you're tested, you just don't know it's there.
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3: 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It was the camaraderie that I saw and had. It was like, I got my family back again. We all felt the connection, you know, like that brother and sisterhood.
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0: week and all this, we got to chill with the hats, though. Like, look, we know these and I'm sure that it probably happened once, but how often does a team agree to a trade, draft a player for a team, and that guy does not play for the team that did the trade? Never.
1: Yeah. And at first I was thinking, is it me? Because you and I, we were having this conversation. We, of course, were on together Monday night, and you're trying to follow because it's quiet initially, mm-hmm. right?
0: Right.
1: Monday night, we're anticipating. Then we get the Giannis news. And then Tuesday night, it's quiet for the top part of the round one of the NBA draft. And then all of a sudden, it just goes bonkers. And I got to tell you, I thought it was me, like my head spinning. But then PJ Carlissimo, who was on the broadcast for us as well, he was saying the same. Like, they were literally working with their producer trying to keep up with it all, and it's like, come on now.
0: Let's
1: just make this simpler. The NBA always has to make it more difficult than it has to be,
0: for sure. I always love the shot of Shams every once in a while looking at his phone like, look guys, there's a lot going on right now. Like, he's right. Even trying to figure it out, but it is in the books. And now we'll see what happens the rest of the offseason. She's Tanisha Batiste. I'm Emmett Golden. This is Game Night. Coming up next, SportsCenter All Night. That is straight ahead.
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4: When you look at the Eastern Conference, we're going to handicap it. New York is clearly in the top tier. Detroit, from a regular season standpoint, still in the top tier. Boston, still in the top tier. Let's see what happens with Jaylen Brown. And the Miami Heat, top tier, because they just got Giannis Antetokounmpo.
3: The U.S. men's national team preps for its final group stage game.
5: I think we achieved what we wanted, is to be, first of all, qualified for the next stage and then be first, you know? But now I think it's important to think in all the circumstances because what we are thinking is to win. Of course, qualify, but we want to win.
3: Ohtani takes the mound as the Dodgers face the Twins.
6: Swing and a miss, strike three. Big sweeper. Cut on by Lewis. He makes quick work of Royce Lewis, and there's one away in the Twins' second.
3: Plus, Olivia Mouse leads the Lynx against the Mystics.
7: Miles whips a pass deep to the corner. McBride drains it. Her fourth three of the first half. She's got 14 points, and Minnesota back in business, tied up with the Mystics at the break.
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8: 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Wednesday, giving us a player going off on offense and a coach going off after a physical two-point loss. We'll have that on the way. But speaking of hoops, second half of the NBA draft, round number two. While the first round certainly gets the lion's share of the attention, there can be value in the second round.
9: And we see the second apron rearing its head again. Teams moving back in the draft. You know, just what's the big difference? $1 million here, $1 million there. You sign a player, you can make another pick. Some people trying to unload their picks. That's been kind of the theme of last night and tonight.
10: Yes, and second round picks have this great value, mainly because these are not guaranteed salary slots and a lot easier for teams that are closer and closer to that second apron.
8: Our Alan Hahn and PJ Carlissimo on the NBA draft on ESPN Radio. 30 more picks taken on Wednesday in New York. And now the dust settles. As for winners as we come out of the draft, our ESPN crew, Malika Andrews with Iman Shumpert, Brian Windhorst, Bobby Marks, and Jay Billis.
9: And we see this.
11: The truth is we really don't know the winners until years in the future, but I'll tell you what I liked. Obviously, at the top with A.J. Devonta and Darren Peterson, but if you go a little bit further down, I think what Chicago got was really good. Getting Caleb Wilson from North Carolina and then getting Dalen Swain. And, you know, a lot of people had Dalen Swain of Texas down a little bit further in the draft in the 20s, but they drafted him at 15, so they got a 3-and-D wing. And, you know, kind of who cares if you get the guy you want? Who cares if you got the guy? Get him at 15.
12: Mr. So I Chicago bet they did well. Here doesn't care.
13: I'm saying, I like this guy today. I like this guy.
12: All right, we're going to bring him on to NBA.
13: I like
12: more
13: this
12: often.
13: Guy, man.
14: Yeah, I think good news for the Sacramento Kings. They've had zero luck in the lottery.
12: Yeah, they've needed some good
14: but
12: news.
14: But some things have fallen their way. They've drafted pretty well the last couple of years. They really, really wanted Darius Akuff Jr. And there were two teams in front of them that could have drafted him in the point guard spot. He fell to them. They didn't have to trade up. They got their guy. They're thrilled about building around him. Yep. And then they traded in to the back of the first round to get Alex Caruban to add another piece. And they may move on from Domantas Sabonis. We'll see. But they have Maxime Reynaud, and now they have Caruban put in as a big man position. And I think they came out of the first night feeling really good about themselves.
12: Sacramento has not necessarily been synonymous with winning recently, and so for them to be
14: your
12: winners.
14: Being kind.
12: I'm trying to keep the good spirits going. One winner is me because we get a new Iman Shumpert nickname, which is something that I always look forward to. What you got, Iman? Somebody
13: yeah,
12: looking at.
13: My boy Visa Caesar Salad, as I like to call him. Visa Salad. Visa Salad. That's what I'm going to call him. Visa Salad. But I really am intrigued with him as a draft pick, especially with him going as low as he did. Not to say he went low like he didn't deserve
12: high. But he was much higher.
13: Exactly. And I want to highlight that true big man stuff because in a world full of you have to please this guy with shots, you have to please that guy with plays, you have to please people, he's not one of those guys. And I think that those guys complement a guard so well. So for Atlanta to make that move and to grab him, it excites me. You know what I mean?

0: Giants go deep twice in the ninth inning and steal a win from the A's. 2-1 the final.
1: JMBR with the call. First career walk-off home run, and it was a 445-foot shot. Longest walk-off homer by any player this season. Giants' third win this season when trailing in the ninth inning or later. Speaking of late rallies, remember that time when the Phillies rallied in the top of the ninth to beat the Nationals? It was way back on, Tuesday. If you don't recall that, that's okay, because the Phillies did it again on Wednesday.
2: One ball, two strikes to Hill. The pitch, swing and a fly ball deep, right center field. Wood back to the track and the wall. It's gone! And they did it again! It's Derek Hill with a two-run pitch hit homer over the high wall and right. Deja vu in D.C. The Phillies take the lead in the ninth. It's 5-4.
1: 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They win consecutive games, trailing, entering the ninth in both. First time doing that in back-to-back games since 2013. For the Nationals, 23rd blown save this season. Six more than any other team. Straight ahead, what to do with the lineup on Thursday? That's next. 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

0: the two batters, the last two that put the ball in play, hardly hit it hard at all.
1: Angels Radio AM 830 and WBAL with the Baltimore call. Angels, a 7-6 win, their 11th extra inning game this season. They've now won four of those 11. Orioles 17 strikeouts pitching, their most in a game this season, but it's the Angels who win it with their sixth walk-off win this season, tying the Mariners, White Sox, and Padres for the most, second most in baseball. They trail the Cubs, who have nine. Dodgers and Twins on Wednesday. Shohei Ohtani on the mound.
2: Ohtani is 3-2 pitch. Swung on and missed. Strike three. A sweeper. Strikeout number eight for Ohtani.
1: Eight strikeouts over his six innings of work. Getting a little offensive support as well.
2: 3-2 pitch to Betts. He swings and hammers one. Left center and deep. This ball heading back to the wall. It is gone. A home run. Mookie Betts. Home run number nine. And the Dodgers strike first. It's 1-0.
1: They wind up winning it 4-3. Their seventh series sweep this season. AM 570 LA Sports. Ohtani improves to 8-2 with the win. Diamondbacks and Cardinals.
3: And the first pitch swung on. That is hit high and deep out to left field. Velasquez going back. And there's his first career big league home run. Lou James Groover. It comes in the top of the fourth inning. And the Diamondbacks now with a 5-1 lead.
1: Arizona Sports 98-7. 9-4 will be the final. Arizona gets the win. All nine starters with a hit in this one. Well, which draft pick will prove to be a hit? That's next. SportsCenter All Night continues. It's ESPN Radio.
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0: the Dodgers for the most in Major League Baseball. Yankees going long.
1: Another long drive to left field. Looking up is Green. See ya. Another home run for Goldschmidt. And the Yankees lead 2-1.
0: Paul Goldschmidt, the only player with multiple two-homer games against Tarek Skubal as the Yankees double up the Tigers 4-2. Skubal's six innings, gave up four hits, nine strikeouts, but three homers allowed in those four hits. Ties his career high in a game. Yankees with the 4-2 win on the YES Network. Guardians and White Sox went 10.
2: Here comes his 2-0 pitch. Swung on, bouncing ball, left side, base hit. That'll put Cleveland back in front as Halpin scores from third on the RBI single by Watson.
0: WTAM in Cleveland as the Guardians go on to the 4-3 win in 10, snapping a three-game losing streak and avoid getting swept on the road for the first time this season, their 14th road series. Well, what does Team USA do with their lineup on Thursday? That's next. SportsCenter All Night. It's ESPN Radio.
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8: When you look at the Eastern Conference, I'm going to handicap it. New York is clearly in the top tier. Detroit, from a regular season standpoint, still in the top tier. Boston, still in the top tier. Let's see what happens with Jaylen Brown. And the Miami Heat, top tier, because they just got Giannis Antetokounmpo.
7: The U.S. men's national team preps for its final group stage game.
9: I think we achieved what we wanted, is to be, first of all, qualified for the next stage and then be first. You know? But now I think it's important to think in all the circumstances because what we are thinking is to win. Of course, qualify, but we want to win.
7: Ohtani takes the mound as the Dodgers face the Twins.
10: Swing and a miss, strike three. Big sweeper. Cut on by Lewis. He makes quick work of Royce Lewis, and there's one away in the Twins' second.
7: Plus, Olivia Miles leads the Lynx against the Mystics.
11: Miles whips a pass deep to the corner. McBride drains it. Her fourth three of the first half. She's got 14 points, and Minnesota back in business, tied up with the Mystics at the break.
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12: 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Wednesday, giving us a player going off on offense and a coach going off after a physical two-point loss. We'll have that on the way. But speaking of hoops, second half of the NBA draft, round number two. While the first round certainly gets the lion's share of the attention, there can be value in the second round.
13: And we see the second apron rearing its head again. Teams moving back in the draft. You know, just what's the big difference? $1 million here, $1 million there. You sign a player, you can make another pick. Some people trying to unload their picks. That's been kind of the theme of last night and tonight.
14: Yes, and second round picks have this great value, mainly because these are not guaranteed salary slots and a lot easier for teams that are closer and closer to that second apron.
12: Our Alan Hahn and PJ Carlissimo on the NBA draft on ESPN Radio. 30 more picks taken on Wednesday in New York. And now the dust settles. As for winners as we come out of the draft, our ESPN crew, Malika Andrews with Iman Shumpert, Brian Windhorst, Bobby Marks, and Jay Billis.
15: 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Obviously, at the top with A.J. 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
1: So, Jacqueline.
2: Yes, Mom?
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0: Yankees with the 4-2 win on the YES Network. Guardians and White Sox went 10.
1: Here comes his 2-0 pitch. Swung on, bouncing ball, left side, base hit. That'll put Cleveland back in front as Halpin scores from third on the RBI single by Watson.
0: WTAM in Cleveland as the Guardians go on to the 4-3 win in 10, snapping a three-game losing streak and avoid getting swept on the road for the first time this season, their 14th road series. Well, what does Team USA do with their lineup on Thursday? That's next. SportsCenter All Night. It's ESPN Radio.
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5: 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XOXOXO. 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You better text me back. I'm waiting outside your house.
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7: Psst. Hey, over here.
8: What?
7: Right here, on the side of the house.
8: Who said that?
7: Look down. I'm right at your feet.
8: Wait, the basketball?
7: Yes, the basketball. Right down here, where the kids left me a long time ago. Man, you know how lonely it is being a ball and not being able to bounce or roll?
8: Excuse me?
7: Remember when you got me for the kids? You said, now kids, you have no excuse not to go outside and play.
8: Uh-huh.
7: Wow. 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
8: 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Oh, wow. You are flat.
7: Easy. I'm ticklish. Let's get bouncing.
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0: 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Lions cornerback Terrion Arnold is facing multiple felony charges. Arrested Wednesday in Tampa in connection with robbery and kidnapping in early February. Tampa police previously arrested six other individuals, but they say Arnold was the primary conspirator. In a statement Wednesday,

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1: The pitch.
2: Barracudo, high drive. Left center field. It is gone! Victor Barracudo walks it off with his second home run as a major leaguer. The Giants go deep twice in the ninth inning and steal a win from the A's. 2-1 the final.
0: And we left Hart in San Francisco. That makes SportsCenter, though. 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
17: 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World Cup action continuing on Wednesday. Group A, Mexico gets another win. It's a 3-0 shutout. They'd already clinched the group prior to the game. Wins its three group stage games for the first time in World Cup action. They will play the round of 32 Tuesday in Mexico City, their opponent to be determined. South Africa also winning on Wednesday, 1-0 over South Korea. South Africa finishes second in Group A with 4 points. They will face Canada in the round of 32 on Sunday in Los Angeles. Group C, Brazil, a 3-0 win over Scotland. Brazil wins the group with 7 points. They'll face the second-place team from Group F Monday in Houston. Morocco doubles up Haiti 4-2, finishing second in Group C with 7 points. And in Group B on Wednesday, Switzerland, a 2-1 win over Canada. Switzerland wins Group B with 7 points. Bosnia-Herzegovina, a 3-1 win over Qatar. And Bosnia finishes third in Group B with 4 points. Qatar is eliminated from the tournament. Team USA returns to the pitch on Thursday against Turkey A. The big question, though, will Team USA have everybody? ESPN's Jeremy Schapp.
18: Look, it's one of the most scrutinized calf injuries in the history of American sports. You know, Pulisic hasn't played now in 12 days since the first half of the first group stage game against Paraguay. He missed the game against Australia. If he does not play at all tomorrow, and assuming he does play in the round of 32 knockout game next week in San Francisco, it will be a full 19 days between playing time. That's a long time. So he indicated today when he addressed the media that he is ready to play tomorrow and that all systems are in fact go.
19: Yeah, it's been tough, but I was able to support the team and watch them get an amazing result in Seattle. And now just back training, pushing every day so that I can be available for this next game. I care, obviously, for this team so deeply, just like we all do. And I just want us to win, whether I'm playing or not playing.
18: The question is going to be, how much does he play, assuming that he does play? We were talking to Casey Keller earlier, the former U.S. goalkeeper. And I think the assumption is going to be, it's not going to be 90 minutes. Maybe it's 30 minutes at the beginning. Maybe it's 30 minutes in the second half. But you want to get him out there. You want to get him moving. You want to get him some minutes. You don't want him to basically go 3 weeks between appearances.
20: So that's the Pulisic angle. There are some other tweaks that we could see from the U.S. lineup. What are you hearing about tomorrow's plans for this squad?
18: Well, there are almost certainly going to be some significant tweaks. If

0: $1,000.
1: Let's be real. 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

0: Welcome back to Science Today. And we already have our next caller. Welcome. Who's this?
1: Hi, I'm Philip.
0: Hello, Philip. You sound really young.
1: Not really. 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
0: Oh, wow. You're still in elementary school, right?
1: Does that matter?
0: Oh, no, not at all. What's your question?
1: Well, I know the molecular formula for water is H2O. 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Glucose is C6H12O6. The general formula for an alkene is CnH2n+2. But what I can't seem to find is any scientific formula for Bob.
0: Bob?
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6: 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The NBA draft wraps up in Brooklyn.
7: When you look at the Eastern Conference, we're going to handicap it. New York is clearly in the top tier. Detroit, from a regular season standpoint, still in the top tier. Boston, still in the top tier. Let's see what happens with Jaylen Brown. And the Miami Heat, top tier, because they just got Giannis Antetokounmpo.
6: The U.S. men's national team preps for its final group stage game.
8: I think we achieved what we wanted, is to be, first of all, qualified for the next stage and then be first, no? But now I think it's important to think in all the circumstances because what we are thinking is to win. Of course, qualify, but we want to win.
6: Ohtani takes the mound as the Dodgers face the Twins.
9: Swing and a miss, strike three. Big sweeper. Cut on by Lewis. He makes quick work of Royce Lewis, and there's one away in the Twins' second.
6: Plus, Olivia Mouse leads the Lynx against the Mystics.
10: Miles whips a pass deep to the corner. McBride drains it. Her fourth three of the first half. She's got 14 points, and Minnesota back in business, tied up with the Mystics at the break.
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11: 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Wednesday, giving us a player going off on offense and a coach going off after a physical two-point loss. We'll have that on the way. But speaking of hoops, second half of the NBA draft, round number two. While the first round certainly gets the lion's share of the attention, there can be value in the second round.
12: And we see the second apron rearing its head again. Teams moving back in the draft. You know, just what's the big difference? $1 million here, $1 million there. You sign a player, you can make another pick. Some people trying to unload their picks. That's been kind of the theme of last night and tonight.
13: Yes, and second round picks have this great value, mainly because these are not guaranteed salary slots and a lot easier for teams that are closer and closer to that second apron.
11: Our Alan Hahn and PJ Carlissimo on the NBA draft on ESPN Radio. 30 more picks taken on Wednesday in New York. And now the dust settles. As for winners as we come out of the draft, our ESPN crew, Malika Andrews with Iman Shumpert, Brian Windhorst, Bobby Marks, and Jay Billis.
14: The truth is we really don't know the winners until years in the future, but I'll tell you what I liked. Obviously, at the top with A.J. DeBonta and Darren Peterson, but if you go a little bit further down, I think what Chicago got was really good. Getting Caleb Wilson from North Carolina and then getting Dalen Swain. And, you know, a lot of people had Dalen Swain of Texas down a little bit further in the draft in the 20s, but they drafted him at 15, so they got a 3-and-D wing. And, you know, kind of who cares if you get the guy you want? Who cares if you got the fact? Get him at 15.
15: Mr. So I Chicago they did well. Over here doesn't care.
16: I'm saying, I like this guy, Jay. I like this guy.
15: All right, we're going to bring him on to NBA more often.
16: I like this guy, man.
17: Yeah, I think good news for the Sacramento Kings. They've had zero luck in the lottery.
15: Yeah, they've needed some good
17: news. But some things have fallen their way. They've drafted pretty well the last couple of years. They really, really wanted Darius Acuff Jr. And there were two teams in front of them that could have drafted him in the point guard spot. He fell to them. They didn't have to trade up. They got their guy. They're thrilled about building around him.
15: Yep.
17: And then they traded in to the back of the first round to get Alex Caraban to add another piece. And they may move on from Domantas Sabonis. We'll see. But they have Maxime Reyneau, and now they have Caraban to put in as a big man position.

0: is. Two-run single for red-hot Dansby Swanson, and the Cubs now up 10-5 over the Mets here in the ninth. Swanson with four RBIs in the nightcap.
1: To go with the seven he had in game one, Cubs Radio Network. So if you look at Dansby Swanson's stat line, it goes all the way to 11. 11 RBI in the doubleheader, 15 RBI in the series, and there's still another game to go on Thursday. Oh, by the way, Cubs sweep the doubleheader, 10-3 in game one, 10-5 in game two. The Mets committing six errors in the second game. Each infielder had at least one. Six errors, most in a major league game since 2019, and for the Mets, their most in a game since September 1st of 2014. Giants and A's in San Francisco, a game that was decided by one swing in the bottom of the ninth.
2: The pitch.
1: Barracudo, high drive, left center field. It is gone! Victor Barracudo walks it off with his second home run as a major leaguer. The Giants go deep twice in the ninth inning and steal a win from the A's, 2-1 the final. KMBR with the call. First career walk-off home run, and it was a 445-foot shot. Longest walk-off homer by any player this season. Giants' third win this season when trailing in the ninth inning or later. Speaking of late rallies, remember that time when the Phillies rallied in the top of the ninth to beat the Nationals? It was way back on, Tuesday. If you don't recall that, that's okay, because the Phillies did it again on Wednesday.
2: One ball, two strikes to Hill. The pitch, swing and a fly ball deep, right center field. Wood back to the track, at the wall, it's gone! And they did it again! It's Derek Hill with a two-run pitch hit homer over the high wall and right. Deja vu in D.C. The Phillies take the lead in the ninth. It's 5-4.
1: 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They win consecutive games, trailing, entering the ninth in both. First time doing that in back-to-back games since 2013. 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
3: 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World Cup action continuing on Wednesday. Group A, Mexico gets another win. It's a 3-0 shutout. They'd already clinched the group prior to the game. Wins its 3 group stage games for the first time in World Cup action. They will play the round of 32 Tuesday in Mexico City, their opponent to be determined. South Africa also winning on Wednesday, 1-0 over South Korea. South Africa finishes second in Group A with 4 points. They will face Canada in the round of 32 on Sunday in Los Angeles. Group C, Brazil, a 3-0 win over Scotland. Brazil wins the group with 7 points. They'll face the second place team from Group F Monday in Houston. Morocco doubles up Haiti 4-2, finishing second in Group C with 7 points. And in Group B on Wednesday, Switzerland, a 2-1 win over Canada. Switzerland wins Group B with 7 points. Bosnia-Herzegovina, a 3-1 win over Qatar. And Bosnia finishes third in Group B with 4 points. Qatar is eliminated from the tournament. Team USA returns to the pitch on Thursday against Turkey A. The big question, though, will Team USA have everybody? ESPN's Jeremy Schapp.
4: Look, it's one of the most scrutinized calf injuries in the history of American sports. You know, Pulisic hasn't played now in 12 days since the first half of the first group stage game against Paraguay. He missed the game against Australia. If he does not play at all tomorrow, and assuming he does play in the round of 32 knockout game next week in San Francisco, it will be a full 19 days between playing time. That's a long time. So he indicated today when he addressed the media that he is ready to play tomorrow and that all systems are in fact go.
5: Yeah, it's been tough, but I was able to support the team and watch them get an amazing result in Seattle. And now just back training, pushing every day so that I can be available for this next game. I care, obviously, for this team so deeply, just like we all do. And I just want us to win, whether I'm playing or not playing.
4: The question is going to be, how much does he play, assuming that he does play? We were talking to Casey Keller earlier, the former U.S. goalkeeper. And I think the assumption is going to be, it's not going to be 90 minutes. Maybe it's 30 minutes at the beginning. Maybe it's 30 minutes in the second half. But you want to get him out there. You want to get him moving. You want to get him some minutes. You don't want him to basically go 3 weeks between appearances.
6: So that's the Pulisic angle. There are some other tweaks that we could see from the U.S. lineup. What are you hearing about tomorrow's plans for this squad?
4: Well, there are almost certainly going to be some significant tweaks, if only because 4 of the United States' most important players, Tyler Adams and Chris Richards and Flo Balogun and Jedi Robinson, are all on yellow cards. So they don't want to risk anything. They're not going to be out there. It would be very surprising. Those 4 are not playing. And if Pulisic does play, he won't play the whole game. Beyond that, we're just going to have to wait and see.
3: Team USA and Turkey A taking to the pitch on Thursday. SportsCenter.

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6: When you look at the Eastern Conference, we're going to handicap it. New York is clearly in the top tier. Detroit, from a regular season standpoint, still in the top tier. Boston, still in the top tier. Let's see what happens with Jaylen Brown. And the Miami Heat, top tier, because they just got Giannis Antetokounmpo.
5: The U.S. men's national team preps for its final group stage game.
7: I think we achieved what we wanted, is to be, first of all, qualified for the next stage and then be first, you know? But now I think it's important to think in all the circumstances because what we are thinking is to win. Of course, qualify, but we want to win.
5: Ohtani takes the mound as the Dodgers face the Twins.
8: Swing and a miss, strike three. Big sweeper. Cut on by Lewis. He makes quick work of Royce Lewis, and there's one away in the Twins' second.
5: Plus, Olivia Mouse leads the Lynx against the Mystics.
9: Miles whips a pass deep to the corner. McBride drains it. Her fourth three of the first half. She's got 14 points, and Minnesota back in business, tied up with the Mystics at the break.
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10: 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Wednesday, giving us a player going off on offense and a coach going off after a physical 2-point loss. We'll have that on the way. But speaking of hoops, second half of the NBA draft, round number 2. While the first round certainly gets the lion's share of the attention, there can be value in the second round.
11: And we see the second apron rearing its head again. Teams moving back in the draft. You know, just what's the big difference? $1 million here, $1 million there. You sign a player, you can make another pick. Some people trying to unload their picks. That's been kind of the theme of last night and tonight.
12: Yes, and second round picks have this great value, mainly because these are not guaranteed salary slots and a lot easier for teams that are closer and closer to that second apron.
10: Our Alan Hahn and PJ Carlissimo on the NBA draft on ESPN Radio. 30 more picks taken on Wednesday in New York. And now the dust settles. As for winners as we come out of the draft, our ESPN crew, Malika Andrews with Iman Shumpert, Brian Windhorst, Bobby Marks, and Jay Billis.
13: The truth is, we really don't know the winners until years in the future, but I'll tell you what I liked. Obviously, at the top with A.J. DeBonta and Darren Peterson, but if you go a little bit further down, I think what Chicago got was really

0: has all the parts that fit my car. 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Just beautiful.
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5: 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World Cup action continuing on Wednesday. Group A, Mexico gets another win. It's a 3-0 shutout. They'd already clinched the group prior to the game. Wins its 3 group stage games for the first time in World Cup action. They will play the round of 32 Tuesday in Mexico City. Their opponent to be determined. South Africa also winning on Wednesday, 1-0 over South Korea. South Africa finishes second in Group A with 4 points. They will face Canada in the round of 32 on Sunday in Los Angeles. Group C, Brazil, a 3-0 win over Scotland. Brazil wins the group with 7 points. They'll face the second-place team from Group F Monday in Houston. Morocco doubles up Haiti 4-2, finishing second in Group C with 7 points. And in Group B, on Wednesday, Switzerland, a 2-1 win over Canada. Switzerland wins Group B with 7 points. Bosnia-Herzegovina, a 3-1 win over Qatar. And Bosnia finishes third in Group B with 4 points. Qatar is eliminated from the tournament. Team USA returns to the pitch on Thursday against Turkey A. The big question, though, will Team USA have everybody? ESPN's Jeremy Schapp.
6: Look, it's one of the most scrutinized calf injuries in the history of American sports. You know, Pulisic hasn't played now in 12 days since the first half of the first group stage game against Paraguay. He missed the game against Australia. If he does not play at all tomorrow, and assuming he does play in the round of 32 knockout game next week in San Francisco, it will be a full 19 days between playing time. That's a long time. So he indicated today when he addressed the media that he is ready to play tomorrow and that all systems are in fact go.
7: Yeah, it's been tough, but I was able to support the team and watch them get an amazing result in Seattle. And now just back training, pushing every day so that I can be available for this next game. I care, obviously, for this team so deeply, just like we all do. And I just want us to win, whether I'm playing or not playing.
6: The question is going to be, how much does he play, assuming that he does play? We were talking to Casey Keller earlier, the former U.S. goalkeeper. And I think the assumption is going to be, it's not going to be 90 minutes. Maybe it's 30 minutes at the beginning. Maybe it's 30 minutes in the second half. But you want to get him out there. You want to get him moving. You want to get him some minutes. You don't want him to basically go 3 weeks between appearances.
8: So that's the Pulisic angle. There are some other tweaks that we could see from the U.S. lineup. What are you hearing about tomorrow's plans for this squad?
6: Well, there are almost certainly going to be some significant tweaks, if only because four of the United States' most

0: Your thing. Whatever needs to be done for your thing, Canva can make it an even better and bigger thing. Canva, the thing that makes anything a thing.
1: I'm Nicole Heslip with Ag Headline News. I'm Brownfield. 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
2: The U.S. and Canada trade a lot of nitrogen back and forth. It's really efficient. We've certainly developed a supply chain that there's a lot of interconnectivity.
3: Our biggest trading partner right now is Mexico. A lot of the ethanol that we produce ends up going north by rail up into Canada.
4: Establish meaningful tariffs that would offset the advantages that Canada and Mexico have as a result of lower production costs, differences in currency valuation, and differences in the use of various veterinary biologics, for example.
1: History is not on the side of higher corn prices anytime soon.
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1: I'm Nicole Heslip with Brownfield.
6: 3-year-old Reagan was treated at St. Jude.
7: Sparkly.
6: Now she can spend her days playing dress-up.
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11: Caitlin Clark leaves early. Her coach calling out a couple of cheap shots that were not called. Sources indicating the Hornets are talking with teams about moving LaMelo Ball. What a night on the diamond for Dansby Swanson and the Cubs. Cubs sweep a doubleheader. He drives in 11. 30 more picks taken in the NBA draft.
13: With the first pick in the 2026 NBA draft, the Washington Wizards select Anise Dibansa Jr.
14: This is what we've been working for since I wanted to play basketball. I wanted to make it to the NBA, and I've been working so hard to be a number one pick, but I mean, it's a stepping stone. I still got a lot more work to do.
15: He's a two-way player. He's physically mature. He's fiercely competitive.
16: AJ Dibansa is the complete package. He is going to become the face of the Wizards.
17: With Trae Young at the point, AJ Dibansa on the wing, and if you do have a healthy Anthony Davis, that's a playoff team.
11: Day one with a number of highlights, especially at the top of the draft. Day two, some maneuvering and 30 more picks. Of note, ESPN insider Brian Windhorst.
18: Two things. One, the right out of the gates, the Rockets moving up eight spots.

0: Legislative fix for Prop 12. That's a controversial state law in California that sets costly and burdensome housing standards for egg-laying hens, veal calves, and breeding pigs. Bozeman explained why the Prop 12 fix was left out of the discussion draft.
1: The House is a little bit different than the Senate. We're going to need a number of Democratic votes in order to get this passed on the floor. So because of that, we really haven't identified anybody that will step up and say that they're for this on the Democratic side. I'm personally for it. But again, like I say, there doesn't seem to be anybody willing to step up on the other side and say that they are.
0: The National Pork Producers Council recently announced it has led a coalition of over 330 ag groups, all pushing for the restriction of state-level production mandates like Prop 12. Despite this strong industry backing, Bozeman emphasized that without shifting the political numbers in the Senate, the Farm Bill could otherwise end up failing.
1: We can have all the organizations in the world support it, as I do, but if you can't find some Democrats to actually vote for it, it doesn't work. We don't have the votes in order to pass that in the Senate. So it's just a numbers game.
0: Bozeman says the committee will review feedback on the discussion draft of the Farm Bill over the next few weeks, with hopes of adjusting the text and holding a vote to move it out of committee before the August recess. As we pivot now to how the grain markets performed on Wednesday, we check in now with Andy Eubank and with Tom Fritz with EFG Group. They spoke at the close of trade on Wednesday.
2: Markets started higher, worked higher in the overnight, and in the end, even wheat, which held on for quite a while, Tom, couldn't hold on to gains. So we lose across the board, corn, beans, and wheat. Headwinds include what right now?
3: Well, number one, I think for the most part, growing conditions are pretty decent. You know, for the corn market, for the soybean market, and for spring wheat. But unfortunately, you know, as much as I'd like to think we're going to see a fair amount of abandoned acres in the hard red sector on Tuesday's report, once again, where's the demand? Demand is really nothing to write home about. We had a glimmer of hope of some demand last week. So far, we haven't seen any follow through. And, you know, if I was a betting man trying to figure out, you know, in the case of, you know, where's the Chinese business, they want to see what this report looks like. So far, the price action leaves a lot to be desired. New crop corn pumps out a new contract low today, and I believe that's a contract low close. Price action? Wheat market, as you said, you know, we were higher. I think it's trying to trade on the coattails of the European wheat market, which is they're definitely afraid of what impact the current run of killer heat they're having. I think the news article called it Omega heat. And we all know what Omega means last. Normally, if the European Union has a short corn crop, they're going to go to South America first. They really don't like U.S. corn because of the GMO.
0: Once again, Tom Fritz with EFG Group. Settlements from Wednesday, July corn down 2.75 at 407. September, 2 cents lower, 415.75. July soybeans dropping 8.25 to 11.08.75. August beans 7.25 lower at 11.16.75. And July wheat down just a penny to 5.85.75. August live cattle 52 cents higher at 246.52, but July lean hogs falling 37 cents to 93.85. 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
5: Almost 3 weeks without playing competitive match. So if he truly is fit, and he seems to claim that he is fit, then I think you have to play him 20, 30 minutes and really kind of get him back into form into that round of 32, because you don't want him to have that long of a layoff before that big match.
6: We know the U.S. play a round of 32 match July 1st in Santa Clara. That's locked in. There's a 99% chance the opponent's Bosnia. What are your impressions of that matchup?
5: Well, Bosnia is kind of big and strong, and you know, they're Very dangerous on set pieces. So yeah, it's an interesting matchup, but I think if the U.S. continues

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5: Good morning. Much to discuss.
6: Yes. Did anything happen last night?
5: No kidding. Jim Costa, John Jansen, Heather Park. We are out live. Shanty Creek?
6: Yes, up north. And it's nice to be back up north. We were here last year, and I lived up this way for a while. So it's nice to be able to look out and see the lake, see some trees, go golfing this afternoon. It's a beautiful setting here as long as it stops raining.
5: I was going to ask you, you going to golf in this?
6: You're more than welcome to join us and booze for the wine tour.
7: In any weather, John. Rain yes, or shine, the wine tastes good.
6: I'm not much of a wine guy. I just drink whatever Lisa says. This is good. Okay.
7: They might have something else.
5: Yeah, there's been talk of a distillery stop.
6: Oh, okay. Mm-hmm. Well, all right. Well, okay. Well, I'm not going to be there. So.
5: Okay. Well, and as you know, I am a wine guy.
6: You do wine a lot. Yes. Appreciate you setting yourself on that.
5: We're going to start the show with a bunch of headlines, and the Tigers aren't one of them.
6: Oh, okay. They lost. They lost a series to New York.
5: Scooble hit himself in the nuts twice. Yeah. Not once, but twice.
6: I don't think he hit himself in the nuts. I think he squeezed them. They got caught between the legs, which can happen.
5: No, we have to talk about beef stew gone and our very own Tony Soprano.
6: Yeah.
5: Taking lockdown corner too far.
6: The mastermind, as it appears, or at least it's being reported, that Terrion Arnold was arrested yesterday and faces arraignment today.
5: Let me just give people the reporting on it. Terrion Arnold, 4 counts of kidnapping, 4 counts of armed robbery. Mm. He's turned himself in. 2 defendants agreed to plea deals, and it sounds like they're making sure to talk about him. Police say that Arnold was the primary conspirator accused of, quote, coordinating and directing the co-defendants to lure 3 men into an apartment where the assault occurred, according to a release from the state attorney's office. How about this detail? The office intends to file a pretrial motion to keep Arnold in jail until the trial because he remains a danger to the community, end quote.
6: Yeah, there's going to be a lot of drama come out from both sides in regards to, you know, the serious, obviously they're serious charges. But in regards to, you know, is he an actual threat right now? Like, I would 100% expect that the prosecutor would have a statement like that. So it'll be interesting to see what the judge has to say today at his arraignment and how that's been handled. Because the other guys that were in this, some have made their plea deals. Other ones awaiting their trial have been held over with no bond. And so It is a possibility that his freedom has ended.
5: Well, and I don't know if I should mention this part. The charges carry a sentence of up to life in prison.
6: Right, right. They're very serious charges. So, it did not expect that bombshell yesterday, and we got the tweet from Dave Burkett, thank you, Dave. You did a great job reporting on this. Very detailed article, as he always does, but. That was a shocker when we got that news yesterday.
5: Yeah, and obviously the Arnold camp says none of this evidence is credible. The government wants to rely on testimony from multiple convicted felons, so they're going to paint them as unreliable witnesses. Mr. Arnold looks forward to his day in court and is confident the judicial process will lead to his ultimate vindication.
6: Well, it may. Who knows how the lawyers argue this, the judge hears it, and there'll be a jury and whatever happens. But I think that for this football season, the Detroit Lions.

0: Lions will be playing without Terrion Arnold. Unless there is some evidence that is indisputable that they can present that he was not a part of this.
1: It's going to be tough because if those guys are turning information in, maybe text messages in,
0: that's testimony. What evidence has led to them actually moving forward with arresting him or him turning himself in, but, you know, sending out the arrest warrant. Obviously there's evidence, and we don't know. We haven't seen that. We'll probably get more when it is, you know, he's held the arraignment today.
1: Now, you said your gut says you're not playing football this season.
0: I find it hard to believe. If they do, even if whether or not he's in jail or not, awaiting trial, we've all seen this where, okay, when does a trial date set? Mm-hmm. Is it 6 months from now? So, it's because you have to give both sides time to prepare their case, you know, gather their evidence, do all their things. And there's going to be more motions to dismiss, motions to do all of these things. They may even add some more charges. Who knows?
1: Meanwhile, the NFL doesn't wait for the judicial process to level punishments. They could also suspend him.
0: Sure. And I think, I know, and we haven't heard what the Lions are going to do. We just got a statement that, hey, you know, they're going to respect the process. Yeah. It's an ongoing case, so they're not going to comment right now. I find it hard to believe, unless the charges are dismissed, that he's playing football for the Detroit Lions this year.
1: Which takes a secondary that we already had concerns about, ..
0: Right. Well, yeah, man. Insert Ennis Rakestraw.
1: I'd love it to pan out. You know, they need it to pan out.
0: And more so now than ever.
1: Yeah. I mean, they're going to be looking at some guys that they need big-time contributions from. DJ Reed needs to settle back into the player they thought they were getting when they paid him. But that's only one corner spot, and we don't know about the safeties.
0: Yeah, and I think the bigger question that I have is knowing that this was hanging over their head, and this was the quote from Dan Campbell at the time, until something happens, I feel like I'm going to be good here. I feel like we are good here.
1: Oh boy, those famous words.
0: I'm gonna trust what the kid said, and we're all right. And so, did the team do due diligence in performing their own investigation as to what's the possibilities? What's the worst possible outcome? Because this is the worst possible outcome. And, you know, if he is unavailable, which I don't think he's going to be available, at least for the start of training camp or the first half of the season, then did they do enough to solidify a corner position minus Terrion Arnold?
1: I mean, if they don't have the season we think they can have, it's because of their secondary.
0: Right. And so the things that are out of their control were – obviously, Brian Branch's injury and went, you know, how fast.
1: But they knew that.
0: But they knew that, right. And then figuring out what's going on with Kirby Joseph.
1: Which there's not a definitive, but they know
0: but
1: it's
0: they
1: a question
0: know
1: mark.
0: That, right.
1: Yes.
0: And so my question, again, is did they do enough due diligence other than what Dan had to say is, I'm going to trust what the kid said and we're all right.
1: Right. He told me he wasn't a criminal, so we're good.
0: Right.
1: I hope it was more thorough than that.
0: Right. And you know, that's... that's where I just wonder, are they good enough? Did they take into account the fact that, hey, we could be playing the season without Terrion Arnold because of here's what we found. Here is the risk that we're willing to take, we're not willing to take.
1: Do you call Cleveland about Denzel Ward?
0: I mean,
1: hey, you're already selling off Myles Garrett.
0: Right. So the ripple effect is they still have, the ability to, you know, sign other guys, trade for other guys. If that happens and they eat up that salary cap room, are they then changing their plans with
1: Gibbs
0: when they give Gibbs his extension? Because it's been eaten up by, let's just say they do get Denzel Ward, right? It's going to eat up a big part of that space.
1: Yeah, for a chunk of time.
0: Yeah.
1: So, look, you know how we both feel about it. People know how we feel about this. Get good players now, worry about the cap in 2 years and 2 years, and stuff's going to happen, right? I mean, that's the whole point of the NFL. Guys get hurt, guys get traded, guys don't live up to their contract, they get cut.
0: Yeah,
1: you got a chance to chase down not only a division crown, but you're trying to win a Super Bowl.
0: Well, and call Cleveland, obviously because they have a star available, and they, you know, their ownership just wants to sell off all their stars. Myles Garrett and Giannis, because it's the same ownership for the Milwaukee Bucks as the Cleveland Browns.
1: We got a weird show today because this is normally the dominant story that we could spend damn near 4 hours on.
0: Right.
1: And at the same time, we

0: And a heart and soul guy get traded last night, and the Pistons are gearing up to be the story of the NBA offseason.
1: I texted you guys last night because, like we said, hey, we're up here at Shanty Creek, and we've got a lot of people that were, you know, we're shaking hands, kissing babies, doing all that stuff, and we had a chance to stay out a little bit last night, have a good time, just as, you know, the shows that are up here, Doug and Gator, Jimmy Powers, our boss, Evan Jenkins, who I think disappeared early last night for early bedtime. Yeah, we got the thumbs up on that one.
0: You didn't want any of your shenanigans.
1: No, and I think Heather went to bed early.
2: I did, you guys. I got out of there.
1: Preparing for a heavy day of day drinking?
2: That's normal. I'm really normally bad at that, those Irish goodbyes. I just saw an opportunity. I was like, you know what?
1: I'm out. Well, so I was out a little bit last night, and the news, I wasn't planning on staying, but I'm like, hey, the news just keeps coming in.
3: I know.
1: I'm just going to sit here and let somebody else write our show for us, because Tarion Arnold, Scooble, and the fact that we'll talk about his quote-unquote injury, you know, in the next segment, but then you have the Tarion Arnold stuff. And beef stew. It's crazy.
3: Well, quickly on beef stew. They dumped him for a couple chili beans. They got the second round picks back from a previous trade. All to say something bigger will have to happen here. This is the precursor move. You don't trade a guy who you said heart and soul, culture guy, defender on a reasonable contract.
1: Right.
3: You dump that $15 million to do what?
1: Create space and then go spend.
3: That becomes the question. And I know people loved beef stew. They were so defensive. Anytime we brought up, hey, he's kind of acting like a knucklehead, don't do stupid stuff, people would be at our throats because this is a Detroiter, damn it.
1: Yeah.
3: He's one of us. Well, he's gone. He's gone for nothing.
1: So do we have no more grit? Was that the exit of the grit for the Pistons?
3: No, you still have it. Asar Thompson's the team's best defender.
1: No, I know.
3: But people made Isaiah Stewart into this larger-than-life character, and then he's gone at the first chance to vaporize cap space. Now, what do they do? There was reporting yesterday they were interested in Austin Reeves.
1: Right.
3: Which we like
1: that,
3: Austin
1: That was
3: Reeves.
1: My number one target.
3: But ultimately,
1: Lakers,
3: L.A. decides to pay him. So it's clear Trajan's got some big plans. You may have heard the update locally in Detroit. Windhorse ESPN's throwing Kawhi out.
1: LeBron.
3: I don't know, but that is a conversation that deserves an entire four-hour show. So we're going to do our best to juggle everything. And, yeah, Tarik Skubal.
1: Had a squeezing issue.
3: Hit in the wrong area.
2: Uh-oh.
3: Squeezing. 248-539-9797. We're flooded with texts. We'll take phone calls. It's 97.1.
1: Oh, hey, I want to tell you about, again, remote. 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
2: Two, swinging a high fly ball left field. Oh, my. Way back and gone. Jason Dominguez got a changeup over the middle of the plate, and he did not miss. Third home run of the year is a two-out, two-run home run in the sixth inning to make it 4-2 Yankees.
3: That would be the difference. Dickerson on the call. We'll get your Arnold feedback, a little bit on beef stew. John, Tigers lose, and Tarek Skubal.
4: Yeah, delicate situation talking about Tarek Skubal these days. It's and especially last night, because he went down the hall.
3: Well, okay, just to set the scene, we're up at Chaney Creek, and we're all eating and keeping an eye on the game, and you see Skubal, and you're going, oh, no. The worst possible thing would be if this guy got hurt.
4: Right, and so here's the deal, and this comes from Chris McCoskey. So the deal with Skubal in the third inning, he didn't have any muscular issue, so we're relieved there. He, not to be indelicate, but he crossed his legs awkwardly on his follow-through and pinched himself in a bad spot. He did it twice, actually.
5: Twice?
4: Yes. And
5: balls.
4: So... yes. Ouch!
3: So, it's funny, you saw that. I saw Cody Stavenhagen, who had the Hinch quotes. Skubal was... quote, uncomfortable in a personal area. Skubal added, what you think happened is what happened.
4: Yeah, he squeezed his nuts. It's unfortunate, and it does happen, but...
3: Did that happen to you playing? You gave yourself a nutcracker?
4: I was hitting the nuts a bunch of times. And yeah, it is uncomfortable, as any dude will attest to. But I don't know that it was ever a self-inflicted wound.
3: Right. These are very coordinated athletes.
4: Yeah. But, I mean, the throwing motion and the follow-through, like, that's something that that wasn't part of my skill set. And, you know, I was supposed to keep a wide base. And so part of the motivation of keeping the wide base is you don't squeeze your nuts.
3: No, it's just uncomfortable to talk about.
4: It is uncomfortable to talk about.
3: Could you imagine what it was? Oh, you came off the mound and.
4: Yeah.
3: No, thank you.
4: No thanks. But yeah.
3: Anyway, Tigers lost
4: a couple times.
3: 12 games under 500. I got text coming in on Terrion Arnold, 248-539-9797. It will be very telling how much the Lions believe in Ennis Rakestraw. Do they roll him at the second corner spot? Or do they sign someone like Trayvon Diggs? Well, their second quarter in camp was actually Rock Ya-Sin.
4: Yeah, he took most of the reps because Arnold was still recovering from, you know, an injury. And so Rock Ya-Sin was getting most of the reps. I would anticipate that is how they move forward. And Ennis Rakestraw can be a part of the conversation, but he's going to have to really work his way into it and stay healthy.
3: Shouldn't be banking on him.
4: No.
3: No, certainly not. Jody in Orange Park, a frequent texter, says the Detroit News article mentions texts with Arnold's name on it. That could be the evidence that ultimately gets him here.
4: Right. And whether or not his, you know, co-conspirators, his friends, flipped on him to get a better deal and a better sentence, I don't think would much matter if the evidence was going to come out anyway.
3: Well, you've already seen the quote from the Arnold camp, which is, you're going to believe these criminals? But if they have texts that includes your guy, then you're done.
4: Yeah, instructions that, you know, and obviously we haven't seen the text messages.
3: No.
4: But if they were to include, hey, Terry Arnold sent this message, and these were the contents of the message included instructions of what to do, I mean, what are you supposed to do with that?
3: Well, and that's, again, the reporting is he is the primary conspirator. He's the mob boss in this scenario. So I would imagine if there are texts.
4: Don Arnold?
3: Sure. We got a regular Tony Montana out here. 248-539-9797.
4: Goodfellas was on last night, by the way.
3: It?
4: Oh, yeah. And I turned it on right at the, do you think I'm funny?
5: which was
3: like a McClown, like I am usually.
4: Yes.
3: Funny how. And

0: Then I got caught. You know, I went down that rabbit hole. Like, well, I got to watch a little bit more.
1: Of course, you got to get to the where the chopping the garlic in the prison.
0: Oh yeah,
1: very fine. What else we got? The text coming in. I'd imagine Dan Campbell has already said he doesn't want Arnold on the team to start camp.
0: Well, it won't be his choice.
1: Boy, sure seems like the texts are the evidence here. Do you remember this? The text says, I remember when Rod Woods said he pulled Arnold into a room and grilled him. I don't think Arnold told the truth. I don't even remember hearing that story.
0: No, the only thing that I remember really coming out or much of a statement was the one I already mentioned from Dan, where he just said, you know, I'm going to have to trust what the kid tells me.
1: Yeah.
0: So that's where you're hoping that they did more investigating themselves other than just, well, Therrien said he didn't do it, which I would anticipate and 100% believe that they did.
1: John, Jim, Heather, listener land, why are people so stupid? Arnold had the world in the palm of his hand and he threw it away for what? It boggles my mind.
0: Yeah. And as I understand it, okay, the incident happened where he was robbed. He made a police report.
1: Yeah.
0: And then before the police could really do much investigating or do anything about it, they decided to take the law into their own hands.
1: Yeah, allegedly.
0: Whether it was him
1: justice.
0: Or just his friends. Like, yeah. That's what I don't understand. In context with that text, I just don't get why you would go down this route. You're an NFL ball player. And trust me, I've seen a lot of guys make very bad decisions and throw careers away. And is he going to be the next one that does it? We'll find out.
1: On Scooble, he must have some massive nuts.
0: Yeah, well, yeah, maybe he's ball maxing.
2: He could be. Yeah. A size of a mango, grapefruit.
1: Well, that would make it easier to get them all twisted up.
0: Yeah, I guess.
1: And go back
0: to the film.
1: No, we don't need to do that. People are blaming his pants.
2: Pants
1: are too tight, and if he wasn't wearing a size extra small, it would have been avoided.
0: Oh, so now we're going with the schmedium argument. I think they're probably the same pants he's been wearing for quite some time.
1: Well, maybe when he was off, he gained a little
0: size.
1: Well, a little weight, and then the pants are fitting a little tight.
0: Oh,
1: I don't know.
0: I suppose that. I mean, yeah, could be a reason. A lot of speculation going on today.
1: I love that we are speculating equally about all of the news. Let's get to Heather's news.
2: My goodness. Well, guys, this news is brought to you by Gardner White. It's the story I woke up to because I didn't stay up late last night, John, about Therrien Arnold arrested in Florida on 4 counts of kidnapping and 4 counts of armed robbery. Now, his arrest comes just hours after 2 defendants agreed to plea deals in the same case, right, that they alleged to have committed on his behalf. So previously, he had denied any involvement in this case because this goes way back to February, and his lawyers still say that there is no credible evidence linking him to these allegations. The charges carry life in prison. Mm. We'll continue talking about this story throughout the morning for sure. Well, a 17-year-old has been charged with murder, and 4 other juveniles are facing felenies after leading Warren police on a chase that ended in a deadly crash. Warren police say that the crash was a tragedy that could have been prevented if this 17-year-old would have pulled over. So they saw this driver. They attempted to pull him over. All the teens in the vehicle were wearing ski masks, right? Well, they sped off. They ran a red light, slammed into a 48-year-old man. He passed away in that crash. The 17-year-old driver has been charged as an adult with second-degree murder and 6 more counts. 4 other teens, actually children aged 11 to 15, have been charged as juveniles. The driver is being held without bond. A father and daughter were thankfully able to escape a house fire unharmed in Grosse Pointe Park on Wednesday morning. Authorities say this massive electrical fire started right around 7 a.m. The homeowner spotted smoke, was able to get out quickly, alert his 11-year-old daughter. Both of them are safe and sound. Firefighters were able to put the fire out so it didn't spread to any other homes, but unfortunately, they say the home is a total loss. Ugh. So now this family obviously is going to be basically starting over from scratch and is still, you know, trying to figure out where they're going to stay for now. A DoorDash driver carjacked while making a delivery in Roseville Tuesday afternoon. So while this driver was dropping off an order, the suspect approached him, forced his way

0: into the vehicle and then took off. The thief left apparently like a path of destruction on his exit, ran into a fence, did some property damage. Now, the woman who was receiving the delivery witnessed all of it, and she says she called 911.
1: I turn around and look, and he's running back to his car. He jumps in the car as the car is moving. And then I'm looking, and he falls out of the car, goes into the neighbor's fencing.
0: So the suspect ultimately abandoned the vehicle and then was arrested after a foot chase. The suspect is expected to be arraigned on multiple felonies today. So, get ready to sweat, boys. It is going to be hot here in Michigan. The summer's first big heat wave is expected to start on Monday, bringing a four-day stretch of potential 90-plus degree days to much of the state. It is going to be hot. The National Weather Service is advising Michiganders to limit time outdoors, stay hydrated in the lead up to the 4th of July. So really, next Monday, Tuesday, and Wednesday will climb above 90 degrees. And they say the heat wave will peak on Tuesday. So they say Monday, 91 plus, Tuesday, 97.
2: Nope.
0: And then 95. So just get ready. The average temperature during this time of year typically is 81, 82 degrees.
3: That
0: so
3: sounds
0: it
3: way
0: is
3: way better.
2: Yeah. It's a good thing everybody has AC.
3: It is. It's very important.
0: About 90% of the country, I believe. So that's great.
2: Most households.
0: Yes. Very, very good. That's the news, boys.
3: Thanks, Heather. All right, coming up next, we'll talk Isaiah Stewart because there's got to be another move. There's got to be something that explains trading him away for a few second-round picks. It's 97-1.
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0: The debate about sports specialization by high school athletes continues. Some argue that high school athletes who play one sport all year long have a better chance of landing a lucrative pro contract. 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Of the 32 players drafted, 22 also participated in high school track and field. 19 also played basketball. Some also played baseball and lacrosse. 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
3: The 3-1, swinging a fly ball, left field. This one's deep, this one's trouble, and that ball is gone. How about that? Paul Goldschmidt was sitting on a fastball, and he got one. Inner half. Third career home run against Terry Skubal, 13th of the year, 1-0 Yankees, one batter in.
4: One batter in, but he'd do it a second time.
5: Yeah.
4: A hanging curveball, he hit two homers off Skubal yesterday.
5: And you heard it there in regards to that was his third home run off of Skubal, eventually hit his fourth home run off of Skubal. And you had the numbers of Goldschmidt against Skubal.
4: I think it was 9-17 after that second home run.
5: Unbelievable. Like he just got his number.
4: Yeah, he does. Hey, let's talk beef stew.
5: Okay.
4: This is a guy people love. This is a fan favorite. This is a heart and soul guy. And, John, they traded him for 3 second-round picks.
5: Yeah, and so obviously when it happened last night, we're like, okay, well, is one of those second-round picks tonight? No, it's 3 futures. And second-round picks in the NBA are not like second-round picks in the NFL or really any other sport. No. They're just, okay, you're going to make the picks. You're going to fill up your G League roster. And they're guys that you probably never hear, see, or witness anything from them again. And so now you get 3 of those guys for 1 beef stew.
4: Yeah, this is called a salary dump.
5: Yeah.
4: That's what this deal is. Stew was going to make $15 million. They want to use that money. They said, we will take the bare minimum to get him off our roster, which may be a tough pill to swallow for people who love the guy. But we had mentioned we thought he was expendable. He played sparing minutes down the stretch in the postseason, and you could say it's because his knees weren't holding up. Well, that's also a concern.
5: But he said he was fine.
4: He said he was fine. Healthy. Langdon said he's healthy, yet he averaged 9 minutes a game in their last 9 playoff games. He was expendable. That may be a harsh reality for some fans to accept, but he was expendable. And, John, I'm going to flip this. I'm excited because you don't do this unless you not have an idea of what you're going to do. You know what you're going to do. It would be irresponsible to move on from Isaiah Stewart and go, and we're still figuring it out.
5: Right.
4: They have to have – this should be announced, like, today.
5: I would think so. And I believe this was in the works because they were going to attempt to go get Austin Reeves.
4: Yeah.
5: And so now we're looking at a – it's not a trade deadline, but there is a I guess, a soft deadline because free agency starts on Tuesday where you want to be able to get something done. And if plan A – has been removed to no fault of your own. Now you got to move on to plan B. What does plan B look like? Who is that name? Is it Kawhi Leonard? Is it LeBron? Windhorse had speculated.
4: Well, we have that audio, right? So let's play it for people because this is a guy who would know on LeBron and a guy who has insight around the league and mentions Kawhi Leonard.
6: The Pistons felt they could do this because Paul Reed, B-Ball Paul, played so well at the end of last season. He will slide into that situation. They already had about $30 million in salary cap space. The Lakers increased their offer over the last 24 hours to get this deal done with Austin Reeves. Why? Why did they do that? Because they knew that there was a chance that Memphis...

0: that Detroit was going to open up space. So who was their target now? Yes, I read all those names that Sean said are true. But what if they go big game hunting? What if they check on the availability of Kawhi Leonard? We're not quite sure whether he's going to extend his contract in L.A. or be traded. What if they look at the some of the bigger names that could be out there? Heck, they've cleared enough open space. They can call LeBron James if they wanted to. So I think the big story here, this is interesting. Memphis is building a big front line. Look at, they draft Cam Boozer to put him next to Edie. That's interesting what they're building right there. More Western Conference teams building up size. But Detroit is setting themselves up to be the story of this offseason, one of the stories of this offseason after falling short when they needed more scoring and creation in the playoffs last year.
1: So that's exciting, right? And take away the emotion of and the fandom that you had for Beef Stew. It's a salary dump, and now the Pistons are setting themselves up to be one of the biggest storylines of the offseason.
2: Which is what we asked for.
1: Right, and we've asked for that for any of our four GMs.
2: Could Trajan Langdon be different, be the one, do the thing, add the guy, go for it?
1: So it's there. Now we're just sitting here looking at our iPads, iPhones, tablets, whatever it is, waiting for that notification that says, Trajan Langdon did it.
2: Do you agree with what I'm saying, though? Like, you have to have, it's not, well, we'll call Kawhi and see if he's interested today. You have to know who you're going out and getting. Otherwise, you'd wait to make this Stewart move, right?
1: Yes. I mean,
2: it's not like the Stewart deal was going to disappear.
1: Right, because Austin Reeves was already off the table.
2: Right. Reeves was gone. Stu was free for anybody. I mean, 3 seconds in the future, he was free for anybody. You don't make that move unless you have the other move already secured.
1: Right.
2: And it's just there. It's until it's announced. But because,
1: well, that's what you would anticipate.
2: Yeah,
1: that's
2: otherwise
1: what
2: that would feel silly,
1: it would lead
2: right?
1: you to believe, yes, that you're, unless you're, we've seen other GMs in our town open up cap space and then either not use it in free agency and have a rainy day fund. I just don't believe that Trajan Langdon is going to sit there with a rainy day fund thinking that somebody's going to get hurt because you're just not going to go sign anybody in another week's time. All those guys will be signed. Trades will be consummated and the big moves, the big opportunity will be gone.
2: Tech says that this Kawhi Leonard thing makes a lot of sense. Perfect bridge to see what if he develops into what the organization thinks while winning right now.
1: If he develops, no. he's developed.
2: Says if the Pistons love who they drafted, isn't Kawhi the perfect bridge to see if the player they drafted develops while still having a player to win now? Yes.
1: Okay. When you watch some of the highlights of Okori, yeah, you like what you see, but some of that's just him shooting on air and you never see a miss. And I had to chuckle. Yesterday I was listening to Carson Anderson, and Gator was talking about, this guy never misses. And then he was like, oh, okay, jackass,
2: you're watching the highlights. Oh, yeah. Gator, no.
1: Which was hilarious. So, I mean, yeah, it's like we're not going to build up Okori into be anything more than he's a number 17 overall pick, had a great year. He's 19 years old. That one is going to take some time.
2: You're killing me. I watched his 5-minute highlight.
1: Yeah, and he never misses.
2: The plays are phenomenal. You should see what this guy does.
1: It was hilarious.
2: But Kawhi, does he make sense for the Pistons? Yeah, he was an All-NBA guy a year ago, nicknamed the Claw for the way he plays defense. And, he's not peak Kawhi anymore, but he can score, he can defend, he plays on the wing. He would check all the boxes.
1: Well, and he is, at one point in his career, he was the guy. He was the one that the offense went through. Now, that's not him anymore, and it certainly wouldn't be him with the Pistons. That's always going to be Cade Cunningham. But he would be a terrific compliment. The only drawback is how much will he be available? Can he stay healthy? And I believe it was like 65
2: games last year.
1: Yeah.
2: He was seventh in the MVP voting. He was second team all NBA. The numbers for the season, again, he is getting up there. He's 34, he'll be 35, but he could still do it. Because this guy scored 27 points per game last season and he can shoot 39% from three and damn near 90% at the free throw line. I mean, hey.
1: If you want to take a little stress off his body and you want to extend his career by a year or two, then, come here. You don't have to be the guy that is expected to score 35 a night. We know you can, and there will be times when Cade is maybe off or he's a little bit tired. Okay, now we need Kawhi to

0: step up. I think it would be a really good fit as long as he could stay healthy.
1: Right. A text says dude never plays. He played 65 last year, 37 the year before, 68 the year before that. Look, you'd have to load manage him. That would probably irk some people. But the scenario we're describing, they're keeping Cade, Duren, and Asar and using this cap space to add. They wanted Reeves. Didn't happen. Could be Kawhi, could be somebody else, but they're keeping those three and adding some oomph to it.
0: And if it's Kawhi, it's a guy that can be that second scorer that you know, can help spread the floor a little bit more. So maybe Jalen Duren, when he gets into playoffs, is a little bit more effective. All those other guys are a little bit more effective, and he plays defense.
1: And he plays defense. Trading for LeBron would be one of the weirdest days in Detroit sports history.
0: Well, correct me if I'm wrong.
1: Free agent, right?
0: He's a free agent. Yeah, you don't have to trade for him.
1: I think he just means adding LeBron to Detroit would be bizarro world. Another one says, maybe this is the Wallman trade. You trade Jake Wallman?
0: Yeah, no.
1: The Stewart move. And people are really trying to take the wind out of my sails. Did he just open this space to pay Duren and Asar?
0: No. I think this is in addition to. No, you don't. I don't believe that. You could have kept Beef Stew and signed Asar and Duren.
1: Yeah.
0: This is to add space and clear up more money to be able to pay somebody big.
1: Yeah. Yeah, I mean.
0: Bigger.
1: Yeah, I asked the question yesterday. I said, who is this for? And someone said, Jason Robertson. Like, the jokes are there. Someone said they're going to use the money to pay Gibbs and Laporta.
0: Yeah.
1: The jokes write themselves. But this is a real opportunity for the Pistons to say, we got something. We had a great regular season. We want to be a team that has a great postseason. We can keep our core, move on from Stu, use the cap and the cash to round this thing out and go for it.
0: Well, and the we said it yesterday after the draft. The storyline isn't going to be Okori at 17. That's not the storyline of the postseason. The storyline is going to be, now we're watching it happen right in front of our eyes. You move on from Beef Stew. You create some cap space. Now who are you going to either go sign or trade for that adds shooting, offense, and, you know, is a guy that can also play some defense?
1: We're getting flooded with response. We got spots on the phones, 248-539-9797. We got two Grand Slam coming up at 725, less than an hour away. It's 97.1.
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8: Council. That there was a chance that Memphis, that Detroit was going to open up space. So who is their target now? Yes, every of all those names that Sean said are true. But what if they go big game hunting? What if they check on the availability of Kawhi Leonard? We're not quite sure whether he's going to extend his contract in L.A. or be traded. What if they look at the some of the bigger names that could be out there? Heck, they've cleared enough open space. They can call LeBron James if they wanted to.
9: Brian Windhorst talking dirty to us this morning.
10: Well, I think it was a great example of how much cap space that they have opened up. I don't believe, nor do I want them to go get old man James. I think it was a great way to frame this is how much that they've these are the possibilities. And now it leaves all of us until we hear from Trajan Langdon and the Pistons and what their plan actually is and we see it, it does leave us the ability to dream. And the imagination runs wild.
11: And we have been begging for one of our teams to do this. Do I have permission to dream big? I feel like I do.
10: Yeah, well, that's the entire point of that.
11: Yeah, you don't trade beef stew for second-round picks unless you're thinking of something big.
10: And it's not even second-round pick last night. Now, I know they actually added a second-round pick, and they traded with the Knicks. But
11: shot blocker,
10: Yeah, it's those picks are going to be – they'll probably actually be retraded
11: probably
10: before the Pistons ever get a chance to utilize them. That's – what second round picks are basically used for. They're collateral for getting clearing up cap space or just trying to add a little bit of juice to a trade.
11: Let me ask the people this, and I'm really asking it of myself. Is it okay to get my hopes up? Are you getting your hopes up?
10: I am.
11: Yeah.
10: I mean, it was kind of weird last night because we had the Tyrion Arnold news. And that's a major bummer, right?
11: Total bummer.
10: You're kind of looking at it going, man, it puts a damper on the start of the season. We haven't even gotten there yet.
11: Secondary
10: There's so much
11: already.
10: Excitement. Yeah. Hey, we're going to get back in the game. And then you hear this news that they've cleared up, more than $30 million worth of cap space. Okay, we all love beef stew, but thank you for your service. Thank you for your time. And you're gone. But, it does. You're excited about what the possibilities are for Trajan Langdon. Now it's just a matter of I believe the clock is ticking until we find out what it actually looks like.
11: I mean, I think there's a chance it breaks during our show today.
10: Oh,
11: that's how excited
10: wow.
11: I am. And we never get breaking news. But I know we're also very jaded because we've been waiting for one of our teams to do this, and will one of them actually pull the trigger? Trajan made this move with Beef Stew with another move in mind.
10: Yeah, the go-for-it move. And, again, we've talked about Iserman. We've talked about Brad Holmes and Scott Harris. Like, hey, what – and Scott Harris has actually made some go-for-it moves. Now, it's not panning out this year, but this is one where you're looking at it going, I mean, this is going to create some major excitement going into next season. This is a how do we get to the Eastern Conference Finals? How do we compete for an NBA championship? And this is the start of the Pistons' future. And because I'll even go back to, you know, when Gores put out that letter
11: yeah.
10: at the beginning of the playoffs, and this is, hey, this is the future. This is start of the future. And we were all bummed because of how the Orlando series went. Mm-hmm. And then we got a little bit excited because hey, we thought they should have
11: up 2-0 against yeah. Cleveland home game seven. Yeah.
10: But we all recognize the warts that this team had. This is an opportunity to cure those.
11: I hate to be this guy, but what if the Pistons did this to give Durin a max? I know it doesn't make sense, but it ran across my mind, CJ and Dearborn.
10: So I would just say to Trajan Langdon, look at the Lakers and what they did with Austin Reeves. All right, you don't have to bid against yourself.
11: Ding, ding, ding.
10: You can go out there and you can give him more than anyone else can give him, but you don't have to max him.
11: Correct. That might be a bit of the 3D chess with the Reeves thing. We liked Reeves because he's a shooter, creator, helps the team bring the ball up. But it also took the Lakers out of the Durin sweepstakes.
10: Right. And so it is exciting that we have the anticipation that there's going to be a big move on the horizon.
11: Matt, you're next up. You're on 97.1.
0: Hey, what's up? Good morning. So
10: good morning,
0: I do
10: Matt.
0: Like the Kawhi. Hey, good morning. I do like the Kawhi Leonard pass

0: because, you know, he played for the Spurs. I grew up a little bit in Texas, and I, you know, I followed the Spurs. He's a great player. And then this is for you, John, because I don't know if you're crazy or not. As much as I hate LeBron, I would love for him to come to this team because he's an amazing player, and he would most certainly elevate this team, even if it's for 1 year. As much as I hate him, his flopping, he's one of the greatest players of all time. His point scoring, rebounds, defense, I think he would help the Pistons win a championship for sure.
1: Okay, so you are 100% correct that he is one of the greatest players of all time. And I just don't know, like, what did he do for the Lakers last year?
2: He still had a damn good season. He scored 20. He was...
1: But he, I mean, he's what is he going to play, 45, 50 games? And
2: he played 60 last year.
1: What did he do in the postseason? That, and again, I'm just, it's another year down the road on an amazing, amazing player. I just don't know he's the piece that you want to add. If you're going for it for 1 year, maybe. Kawhi allows you the opportunity to go for it this year and probably another two or three.
0: And I will say this because I talked to my friends and they were like, oh, well, what if, you know, LeBron doesn't pan out? Well, then I compared him to, you know, Verlander with the Tigers. What if he does pan out? What if he doesn't? You know, we thought, I'm not saying we thought Verlander was going to be amazing. You know, he's older and, you know, look where he is now. But I am saying, look, as old as LeBron is, you know, I think his career is coming to an end. And I think if we offer him enough money just to get him here, I do think it will significantly help our chances to get
1: They'd
0: to
1: be a
0: the
1: better team than they were last year. There's no question about it.
2: There's no doubt. And if you look at guys, Cade was number two in assists in the NBA. LeBron was seventh. You'd have two top 10 guys at breaking down a defense and getting shots for others. It would take the burden off of Cade that we've talked about.
1: I just don't want LeBron.
2: He doesn't have to be your number one name, but okay. I will say this. This is before you pay Durin and before you pay Asar, so the time to do something is right now. And it feels like Trajan gets that. That's what's exciting is it feels like it's not just us talking into you know, hot air. The guy running the team sees it.
1: Yeah. I mean, I guess if you want to get into the flopping game, then you know, hey, if you felt like you missed out in the postseason because you didn't flop enough, then, yeah, go ahead and bring LeBron.
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2: I've seen the text. We're aware of Terrion Arnold. We're juggling two big stories today. Good morning, 97.1. We're out at Shanty Creek. I'm going up north, as we do in the summer now. Jim Costa, John Jansen, Heather Park. We've got some, you know, some feedback coming in on the beef stew stuff. That opens up a big opportunity for Trajan Langdon, and we're going to talk about Terrion Arnold. Real quick on stew and the ramifications.
4: We got a text from someone who says, there is no way I'd want LeBron. I would rather not win a championship than win with LeBron.
1: I'm morally opposed to that.
4: Yeah, I would definitely take a championship.
1: I don't particularly want LeBron, but I'll take the championship. And if LeBron's a part of the equation, then so be it.
4: So be it. One says, what if this is all for Norm Powell? You laugh, but it does cross your mind. Like, I know we... Do you let yourself dream big enough, or is this Tyler Hero and Norm Powell?
1: I mean, you want to talk about...
4: And those guys could help, but it's not...
1: I mean, that's
4: not
1: yeah.
4: what we're talking about.
1: Yeah.
4: Anyway, 248-539.
1: That's like the kids walking in on you. Oh, no. Oh. Come on. Oh.
4: Forever unclean. Okay, cool. Tarion Arnold, not cool. So I'll read some of the headlines, but when you see could spend life in prison,
1: yeah,
4: that's taking lockdown corner a little far.
1: Yes. That joke is always going to be good.
4: It's good. We've got our very own version of Tony Soprano here. Apparently, allegedly, the police are saying this was the kingpin.
1: The mastermind.
4: Yeah, the guy behind this robbery, and now people are...
1: Well, not behind the robbery.
4: Oh, I'm sorry.
1: It's behind, in response to the robbery, behind the kidnapping.
7: But they also robbed him.
4: Yeah, oh. No, it's a robbery of a robbery. You've heard of a rebuild of a rebuild. This is a retaliatory robbery and kidnapping.
1: I knew you'd bring Iserman into this.
4: Oh, trust me. We got 4 hours. I'm going to get a few more references. Speaking of robbery, no. Here's the thing with Tarion Arnold. This is serious. It's 4 charges of kidnapping, 4 counts of armed robbery, and he has turned himself in. John, he faces... a sentence of life in prison right now.
1: And the prosecutor wants him held over with no bail, that he is a threat to society until the trial. So it's I think there's going to be an arraignment today. We'll get some more information. And if they do hold him over, I mean, I don't think there's any way that he plays this year. I just don't. Because if there's going to be – unless there is enough evidence by his legal team that they could present that says, hey, there shouldn't even be charges – like the police have all of this stuff, then they at this point decided, okay, we've got enough. Let's charge him. He turns himself in. He's going to be arraigned today. Even if he's let out on bail or personal recognizance, I don't see any way that there is a trial and an end to the trial before, first of all, the start of the season, but let alone the end of the season. These don't happen overnight.
4: You want an idea of how seriously, they are taking this, they being the authorities. Arnold surrendered to a warrant in Tampa. The Tampa police said in a statement he remains in custody as of 10:46 last night. The office intends to file a pretrial motion to keep him in jail until the trial, saying he remains a danger to the community. So, yeah, he's in jail. He's not playing outside corner week one. But this is also a football concern now because the secondary
1: was the big concern.
4: Yeah.
1: Is that going to be the limiting factor? And now you have even more questions about the secondary because is it Rocky Sin? Is it Ennis Rakestraw? Like, who is it that you're expecting to take over? Not just we could argue the production. We could argue who's supposed to be starting with Tarion Arnold first pick, you know, a couple of years ago. But the fact that now he is removed from the depth chart. And you have this, whether it's a starting corner where you have a vacancy, it's a backup. Now it becomes a depth issue at that spot. And I'm just curious, should the Lions have seen this coming?
4: Mm.
1: And should they have done more either in the draft? Now, we all said that they should take an offensive tackle and an edge. They did 1-2.
4: Yeah, can't be mad at that.
1: So... Or should they have done more in free agency? Can they now, you know, consummate a trade and solidify that corner position?
4: Yeah, but does that get in the way of extending Gibbs and Laporta? And I'm trying not to say that in a smarmy way. Like, that is a priority for this football team.
1: Right.
4: And I would argue this season should be a bigger priority than the future contracts.
1: Yeah, and Dan, I talked about his quote earlier. This is what he had to say when this all came out back in February and March. His quote was, until something happens, I feel like we're good here. And then he continues, I'm going to trust what the kid said, and we're all right. I got to believe.
4: I hope it was more thorough than, hey, he told me he wasn't a criminal.
1: Right. I got to believe that there was more

0: due diligence and that they knew that this was a possible outcome, that charges would be filed, whether it was going to be at the end of June, yeah. sometime in July, sometime in August, or even during the season, that he might be unavailable. What are we going to do to make sure that we're prepared for that?
1: Their weak point right now is the secondary. Yeah. Yeah, thanks, Dan. You got one safety with a bad knee. You got one safety coming off an Achilles. Explosiveness in space will be a question this season. Reed was not the player they paid him to be at the end of last season at corner one, and then that's not even to mention now. What do you do at corner two? This is their biggest weakness.
0: Yeah. It's unfortunate for all parties involved that this is even part of the story. But on the football sports side of things, the Lions now have a vacancy in their depth chart, whether it was CB2 or it was just in terms of the depth of that position, you're up against it.
1: Tom, what are your thoughts on this?
2: Sorry, you caught me off guard there. Look, I mean this when I say it. Look, it's a huge story for him. It's a horrible thing if the accusations are true. But from the Lions' perspective, I think this is a nothing burger. It created a vacancy on the roster that, yeah, they can fill. The guy was a bust. I declared him a bust during the season last year. And I think he's actually a bigger bust than Terry Fair was. I do. Terry Fair did more. He had 5 interceptions with the Lions. He was a good punt or good kick returner. He actually led the league in average 1 year. He contributed more. This guy is a complete and utter bust as a talent. It's a horrible draft pick by Brad Holmes. Probably his worst.
1: Given the stakes?
0: Yeah. I mean, you spent a first-round pick on him. And you
1: traded
0: didn't get
1: up
0: much,
1: to get him.
0: You didn't get much production in the first 2 years. And now if that's all we ever get from Terrion Arnold, then yeah, it would be the worst pick.
1: I don't think that's like radio generating a hot take. Like, it's your first-round pick that you traded up for. It's the worst pick Brad Holmes has made.
2: And I declare he tried to put on a little bit of a show that night by doing that because the thing was here.
1: Detroit, I'm home.
2: Now,
1: golly.
2: The key to this is, can Rakestraw actually play? We don't know that, you know.
1: I know. That's an issue, too.
2: I mean, go ahead.
0: He just needs to stay healthy so we can actually make that judgment. We have no idea.
1: Yeah. Well, at some point, if you don't play, you can't
0: There's
1: play.
0: A reason why you're not playing.
1: Exactly,
0: yeah.
1: Text coming in says, so much for Brad Holmes taking those high-character, high-quality culture guys. Well, I want to be fair. It's not like you expect a guy to become a mob boss when you take him 24
0: right.
1: overall.
0: I mean,
1: there's nothing in his character that indicated this.
0: So we're talking about due diligence after the fact.
1: Yeah.
0: I believe that leading up to the draft, they did their due diligence in regards to do we think that at some point this guy's going to be unavailable due to legal issues?
1: Right.
0: I don't know that there was anything in his past that would have indicated this.
1: Someone says you guys need to get Brad Holmes or Dan Campbell to answer point blank how much pre-draft background they did on Terrion Arnold. I don't believe they did any work on this guy because they didn't believe he'd be there when they were drafted.
0: Wait. This is a guy in Brad Holmes who has found some gems in the draft and was the head of college scouting with the Rams. And I believe that he had done all the vetting that he needed to do. I'm not gonna crucify him for that.
1: The better criticism would be, as this came to light, did they take it seriously enough to prepare themselves?
0: Right. And or even without this, have they done enough at that position?
1: Right.
0: If Terrion Arnold, as Tom had declared last year, is a bust,
1: right?
0: Did they do enough to get better at that position?
1: Tech says Rock Ya-Sin, McCreary at the corners, Abney at the nickel. Harper at the safety till Kirby and Branch are both back. We move. All right. Let's get to the phones. We've got Al in Detroit waiting. Al, good morning. You're on 97.1.
3: What's up, fellas? Good morning. How y'all doing?
0: Good.
3: That's good. Mr. Jansen, I want to ask you a question.
0: Yes, sir.
3: Why you don't want LeBron? One year. I don't know what's wrong with 1 year, but I want to hear it, though. Let me hear you.
0: Well, because I'd rather have a guy for more than 1 year. If you're going to clear up, okay. and if it's a one and done, and you can sit there and say, well, if this is the best that we can do, that we just want to take one shot at winning a championship. And I know there's a lot of people that would put all their eggs in one basket, and I'm not necessarily against that. He is a great player. Right. He was a great player. I don't think he is what he once was.
3: Right. Okay. I understand that. My

0: touchy little spot on this one is, remember everybody be like, no stars want to come in Detroit. You know, we can't get no stars. So what about if we do sign LeBron 1 year, see what it do? I think that will open the door for a lot of stars to come. Like, hey, LeBron went to go play with K. They made it to the East Coast Finals, probably won the championship. And then who's to say they don't go get both? Kawhi and LeBron.
1: You can't afford, you can't afford both. Unless LeBron's taking a sweetheart deal, and I have a hard time.
2: Yeah.
0: I mean, I'm just thinking, go ahead.
3: No, Al, I want to let you finish your point, and we got to get to another call. So you're on board.
0: But, yeah, no, I was just thinking, like, LeBron, I heard he, you know, he's been rapping about K all season, him and Durant. Mm-hmm. So I'm thinking, like, maybe he will go take that 25, 30 million 1 year, and he know that they're going to get Kawhi, or they know they're going to get a Tyler Hero. So I think they should just go ahead and try to do the 1 year thing and see what you could do, because that one championship could start a, you know, a dynasty of others. So that's all I had to say. I think that we should just go ahead and take that chance.
3: The key here is they're going to kick in Durant and Ausar deals, and this is the time where you're going to have the most available money to squeeze guys in. So you want them, John, to your point, to be guys who will be here beyond one season.
2: Right.
3: I get what you – this isn't like a – you might not like LeBron, but that's not what this is about.
2: No, it's not about whether I like him or not. I mean, he's a great – was one of the all-time greats. I just don't think he is that anymore. And when does Father Time actually take its toll on LeBron? We saw it a little bit last year, and some of that was load management. But I just I don't believe that he's going to be what this team actually needs.
3: Let's get to Ed quickly in Alpena. Ed, good morning.
4: Hey, guys, real quick. You know what? As much as Brad Holmes has tried to fix this secondary, he's swung and missed, man. He is like Torkelson at bat with the secondary on the Detroit's defense. It's a swing and a miss all day long. At some point, you got to figure something out, man, for this team.
3: Yeah.
2: Yeah, I mean, it's you're going to have to I don't know what he's going to do in response to this, because I would believe they also think that he's going to be unavailable for the season.
1: Yeah, this is you can't count on him at this point. So what do you do about it?
3: Now, to Gov's point, maybe they just weren't counting on him very much to begin with.
2: Well, I mean, okay, so if that's the case, then I think we got a bigger issue.
3: Yeah. Text says, Tyrion Arnold never had the makings of a varsity criminal, Uncle Junior in Jersey. Does he play on their longest yard team if he goes to prison, or is he hurt there too? Drawn too many PIs in prison. 248-539-9797. We'll get Heather's news. We got the $2,000 slam. We got Dear John this morning. And, yes, we have two mega stories to discuss, Beef Stew on the move and the Pistons' next steps, as well as Tarion Arnold facing life in prison. What a statement. 97-1.
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10: 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Dylan Dingo jumps on the first pitch. Sacrifice fly to center field. 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

0: 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We need more qualified high school officials here in Michigan. 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

0: with a 2 Grand Slam. Heather's got the news.
1: I sure do. Tyrion Arnold was arrested on Wednesday in Florida on 8 felony counts, 4 counts of kidnapping and 4 counts of armed robbery, which carry a potential life sentence. So the charges stem from an incident that took place earlier this year, back on February 4th. Authorities are accusing Arnold of being the primary co-conspirator of this coordinating and directing others to lure these men to an apartment where they beat them, held them at gunpoint, and then robbed the men. And it's all, prosecutors say, part of this like retaliation, because Arnold reported that these guys stole $250,000 worth of cash items from his Airbnb that he was renting. So while he might not have been there for all of that, he's the one who
2: orchestrated it.
1: Now, Arnold's reps say that there is no credible evidence linking him to these allegations.
0: Right, because they said they're going to rely on the testimony from multiple convicted felons who've admitted to their own involvement and may have substantial incentives to shift blame in an effort to lessen their sentence.
1: Right.
0: That's going to be their pitch.
1: Because two women came forward and they took a plea deal and they basically ratted him out.
0: Yeah. It's clear that's going to be their strategy, but if there's evidence of Arnold organizing or orchestrating or being involved, it's not going to matter if there's an incentive for them to turn him in. If he did it, he did it.
2: Right. The evidence will speak for itself. So you're saying that they're no longer friends?
1: Probably not. Yeah, I don't think they're friends anymore. Yeah. You guys, five youths are facing charges after a police chase in Warren ended with the death of an innocent man. Police say that the suspects are between the ages of 11 and 17 years old. The 17-year-old was the driver. He's been charged with murder. The 4 other juveniles are facing felonies as well. Warren police say that this crash was easily preventable, should never have happened if the teen would have pulled over, because police attempted to pull the teenager over on June 18th, saw the teens in a stolen vehicle. They were all wearing ski masks. Well, instead of pulling over, sped off, ran a red light, and slammed into this innocent man, 48-year-old man. Like I said, the 17-year-old, the driver, is being charged as an adult. The 4 other teens, youths, are being charged as juveniles. The driver is being held without bond. Novi police are investigating a death and multiple medical illnesses following recent dialysis treatments. So according to Novi police, they were responding to a report of a possible missing 72-year-old woman.
0: Okay.
1: Well, they started to search for this woman and they found her dead inside her vehicle. She had not come home after an appointment at DaVita Dialysis. The cause of death is still being investigated. They say no foul play is suspected. And during this investigation into this woman's death, they discovered that several other patients at the same dialysis center were being treated at a hospital. Mm. So now investigation is underway. They've yet to establish a connection between the cases and the treatment received, but they're looking at it closely as a precaution. They have shut down that dialysis center in Novi. The Michigan Department of Health and Human Services is investigating. Well, this is your chance now. Give us a call, 248-539-9797. Your chance to play the 2 Grand Slam. You guys, 4 people were injured on Wednesday when a DDOT bus crashed on Woodward in Detroit.
2: Oh, no.
1: Police say the bus and a vehicle were driving northbound on Woodward when the car made a right turn in front of the bus. Bus crashed into the vehicle. 4 people on board were taken to the hospital. No one in the car was injured. Mm. Yeah.
0: Okay.
1: Yeah. Should we give away some money?
0: Let's try. It's not on us. It's going to be on the contestant. Yeah. Let's see what they got. Let's do it.
3: It's the Costa and Jansen with Heather 2 Grand Slam. Your chance to win $2,000 in 60 seconds. 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
2: Well, the rules are easy. Seems like it's easy enough because it's 60 seconds. You get 10 questions. Mm-hmm. And if you don't know the answer, you pass. If you do answer it correctly,

0: We won't tell you if you're right or wrong. When you get to the end, we'll add them all up. And if it's 10, you get $2,000. If it's not, you get $25 for each one.
1: Well, sounds simple.
2: It sounds simple. I was talking to a guy yesterday at Shandy Creek here, and he's like, I think every week I could win, but I know if the clock was ticking, it'd be a different animal.
0: Uh-huh.
2: And it definitely is.
0: Greg, who do we got?
3: We got Cameron in Lake Orion.
0: Cameron.
1: Good morning.
4: Good morning, everybody.
0: How you doing?
4: Let's get this bread. I'm doing great.
0: Let's do it.
1: All right, Cameron, you know the rules. Pretty simple. You can say pass if you'd like, and we'll get back to it. But your time is going to start right now. Good luck. Here we go. Who did the Pistons select with the 17th overall pick on Tuesday?
4: Abuka Okorie.
1: What's the capital of Kansas?
4: Topeka.
1: Who is the head coach of the Buffalo Bills?
4: Joe Brady.
1: Who is the all-time leading goal scorer in the Men's World Cup?
4: Lionel Messi.
1: Jason Colthrop is an anchor for this local television station.
4: WDIV Local 4.
1: Where did Darren Peterson play in college?
4: Kansas.
1: Who won the 2025-26 Hart Trophy?
4: Pass.
1: This band had the 2006 hit When You Were Young.
4: Blink 182.
1: What jersey number does Troy Melton wear?
4: 52.
1: Who voiced Groot in the Guardians of the Galaxy?
4: Vin Diesel.
0: Wow. Eight. You're good.
1: You're very good.
2: You had Tom sweating because we all know it comes out of his paycheck.
0: Right. Wow. You were really good. We got you with 8. Cameron, great job.
4: Thank you.
0: All right, hang on the line, and we'll make sure you get paid. We're going to go through here in just a second, but hey,
2: $200.
0: The Thursday $2,000 Slam brought to you by Femininity Law. Get David, get paid, and he was very thorough.
1: He was.
0: Full names.
1: I thought, has he seen this?
0: Right. Yes.
1: Did he get a copy of the $2,000 Slam?
0: Yeah, because when we get to number 5, Jason Colthrop, he actually said WDIV on Channel 4.
1: Yeah, I know.
2: He was methodical, but I was a little nervous he was taking too long.
1: Mm-hmm.
0: Yeah. Well, he didn't have a chance to get back because of the buzzer.
1: Right.
0: But he got
2: one wrong anyway, so he wasn't going to win two grand, but he had one to come back to.
0: Yeah.
2: Let's go through it. Pick for the Pistons on Tuesday night.
0: Yep, he nailed it. Okorie.
2: That's right. Capital of Kansas is?
0: Topeka.
2: Yep, we know John and his Capitals. Head coach of the Buffalo Bills. This isn't top of mind. He's the first-year head coach there.
0: Nope, but he ended up going full name. Joe Brady.
2: Yep. All-time leading goal scorer in the Men's World Cup. This is topical.
0: Yep, Lionel Messi.
2: Still got it. Colthrop is?
0: WDIV or Channel 4.
2: Local 4. Darren Peterson played at Kansas.
0: Mm-hmm.
2: The Hart Trophy winner in the NHL.
0: Yeah, that's Kucherov.
2: Yep, it was Nikita Kucherov. The band that had the 06 hit When You Were Young.
0: Yeah, who did he say?
2: He said Blink 182.
0: Good guess.
5: Mm-hmm.
2: Good guess.
5: He had to get a name out there.
1: Mm-hmm.
2: Troy Melton wears number 52, which good poll.
0: Yeah, that was one that we thought was kind of the sticking point.
2: Yeah. And who voiced Groot in Guardians of the Galaxy?
0: Vin Diesel. Yeah, great job, Cameron.
1: Yeah.
0: $200. 1,800 shy, but
2: Tom's going to have to go without a tank of gas this week.
5: All good.
2: 2-4. What was that?
5: All good.
2: We got some feedback, of course, all show long on the Terry and Arnold stuff. We can keep that in the mix. Isaiah Stewart is a huge storyline. He was dealt last night, a salary dump. Now what for the Pistons? Going to get into that at 7:50. We have Dear John to discuss as well, John. And I hope you're ready.
0: I am. Oh, do we have the topics?
2: We do, but it's on one of the many tabs on my computer, so I'm just going to give it to you next. 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
8: You tell me if it's hard or not. 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
10: Cut ham.
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10: Yes.
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9: 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We also have a last-minute submission via ticket text, and I actually want to start with that one.
8: Okay.
9: Dear John, a few years back, I started a new job that paid me millions and made me famous. 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
9: All right, your first question. Construction season. Dear John, I have a neighbor who's been at their house for just over a year, and for 7 months, they've been doing nonstop construction and work on the home. I have no idea what they could possibly be doing at this point. The construction is Monday through Saturday, starting at 8 a.m. and sometimes even earlier. Not only is the construction loud, but the workers are loud. They're yelling, singing, playing music. If you ask them to be quieter, they'll retaliate and get louder. Their vans block the roads and people are trying to get to work. It's annoying. Anyway, a few days ago, the neighbor asked me why there's so much tension between her and the surrounding homes. And I might have been cruel, but I looked at her and said, "You had loud construction work at your house every day for 7 months. People are sick of it." She looked genuinely upset. Her husband confronted me and said I was being a DB because, of course, that S is loud. It's construction. We went to the city and said, as long as it's between 8 a.m. and 6, we can't file a complaint. What do we do now?
8: I mean, you got to. There's really not much you can do. Maybe have a conversation with them and just say, hey, we understand the construction side of things are going to be loud. It's not our business. We don't need to know what's going on. Obviously, you're doing construction, but maybe it's the construction workers. Can you have a conversation with them just about, hey, if you're going to start even before 8, now obviously you have some recourse at that point.
9: Right.
8: But just the loud conversation. I don't know how loud the conversation. Are they shouting back and forth to each other?
10: I have no idea. There's a house right across from me that's been under construction for a long time. They had massive water damage. They're redoing everything. They're doing an addition. Yeah. And I mean, sometimes, sure, it's loud. There are a lot of trucks in our court. Like, it is what it is. Like, maybe talk to them and ask, like, hey, when's the end? Like, give us some dates so they can have an idea of when there's
8: when's
10: an end
8: the
10: in sight.
8: Projected finish.
10: Yeah, so that they can, like, look at that and say, like, okay, just a few more months and it should all be over and it's going to be okay.
9: Yeah, then we put the pool in.
10: That's true.
8: Right, yeah. Or have the conversation about, hey, you're blocking the road. I can't get out. Like, now that does become an issue. And it's a bigger issue, not just for that, but if there's an emergency vehicle's got to get in. Like, you've got to have a clear path to be able to pass. So that may be something. And if

0: they're not going to do anything about it, that's when maybe you call the police and just say, hey, I can't even get out of my house now.
1: Right. Well, the other thing you could do is you could start trying to hold some of those spots on the street with your car.
2: Oh, geez. No, don't do that. Don't try to retaliate.
0: You're just going to incite
1: it. No, you're reserving the spot in front of your home with your car. That's my spot.
2: I know. I get what you're saying.
1: You can park. It's not, but you claim it as your spot because they're claiming it otherwise.
0: Right.
1: I don't think you're just making them be a house down to give you some breathing room.
2: I mean,
1: you just
2: want to
1: lay down and let them walk all over you.
0: No, that's not it. Would you like to do something? Sure. But there's not much recourse that you have, and you got to let time run its course, and hopefully it'll be done soon.
1: And it's tough because you can't go back. They've already had this conflict with them.
0: Right.
1: You played your cards. They know. Anyway.
2: Yeah.
1: Next one.
2: All right. Dear John, I'm 22 years old, and I've been with my girlfriend almost 3 years. Okay. She's great to me, and I see a real future for us. The only problem is I feel like I'm almost parenting her, as her mom never criticizes her for anything. For context, she slid out into a median in her car going 80 miles per hour while it was snowing. And while I was concerned for her well-being, I criticized her for driving carelessly, while all her mom had to say was that she could get the car fixed. So I feel like I'm resented for not blindly always taking her side. And if I bring up her mother, I don't think she's going to take that very well. What should I do?
0: The future mother-in-law. Well, you got to take a big look at the picture. And if this is your future life, maybe you just need to make a decision. And it might be time to cut bait.
1: Oh, wow.
2: Oh, boy.
0: You've got to be able to have these discussions. Like, hey, I care for you. I love you. I don't want you to die. So maybe slow down.
1: Right.
0: Let's stop acting so recklessly. And if she just if she can't handle, that's not criticism. It's really more about how you present it.
1: I was going to say, we don't know how this is being communicated because it's bigger than just this. Be safe. He says he feels like he has to parent her.
2: Yeah, you don't want to feel like a parent in a relationship.
1: You don't want to be someone's mom or their dad. Yeah.
0: No. And, I mean, so then, again, here's how you look at it, too. Like, if that's her mom, like, she's going to become that. And so if you end up having kids, do you want her to always just be, hey, everything's going to be all right. Everything's all rosy.
1: Right. Yeah. My daughter's always
0: again,
1: right.
0: Again, like, okay, what are you going to then produce? Like, because you look at, if you're in that role where you're the boyfriend or possibly husband, you got to look at the mother-in-law and say, is that the person when my wife or girlfriend is that age that I want to be married to?
1: I'm breaking this down even more. So it's the parenting her that he's upset with, but also the line about feeling resented. That may be the worst part of it. It's one thing if you go, fine, I accept it. I'm going to have to hold your hand.
0: Yeah.
1: You can be clumsy or whatever.
0: Yeah, I accept you for all your flaws.
1: All your flaws. I've been with you long enough. But you don't want to feel resented for communicating.
0: No, because that resentment
1: is the biggest issue.
0: Yeah, it'll fester and no good can come of that.
1: Going to have to take a hard look in the mirror on that one. Mm-hmm. Last one's auto mechanic advice. Guy's got a classic car, John.
0: Oh.
1: And he says, he didn't leave that detail. He says, I've taken it to a few shops, and I've been taking it to one shop most recently for several years. They've earned my trust time and time again. That's a huge win. It says, I was detailing her up after my latest visit, and I noticed some curb rash on one of the rims. Mm-mm. As I'm the only driver, I'm confident it happened while under their care. I don't know how to bring it up or whether I should say anything at all. I can't do anything about what's already happened. I don't want it to happen again. And I also don't want to bankrupt our working relationship over something that can't be repaired. Any advice would be appreciated.
0: Well, that's a tough one because it gets to the trust. Like, is it starting to whittle away at the trust of, did somebody take this out for a ride? Did they take it out for a test drive?
1: Right.
0: Because they were working on it and they had to check something. I mean, that's very typical. But then, did one of them hit a curb and they didn't want to say anything about it? I would just bring it up and say, hey, have you noticed this? And is there anything we can do about this? And I don't know. If you don't want to ruin the relationship, you can't make the accusation and say, well, you did this. How do you fix it?
1: Because if you had seen it right away,
0: right,
1: then you could have said, hey, I don't want to make this a big deal.

0: But now if you come back two, three visits later and you're pointing fingers, you probably just got to let it go, right?
1: Yeah, at that point, yeah. If you didn't notice it right away and now you're going to try and come back after it's been there two or three different times, because they could say, well, you know, hey, it didn't happen on our watch. And if you know you never hit a curb, it gets back to how much do you trust this garage at that point?
0: If they're doing good work and you're spending good money and you don't have proof they did it,
1: then you're just going to have to eat it.
0: I think you have to.
1: It's unfortunate, but it does. And so many of these topics that we have all come down to the ability to communicate.
0: All of them. Right.
2: I would bring it up.
0: You would?
2: Yeah, in a kind way. I mean, I would even just say, hey, I noticed this. Is there anything that can be done to fix it? And I want to make sure something like this doesn't happen in the future. And you're not blaming them. You're just saying, who knows how it happened, but you want to make sure that the car is, you know, taken care of. I would say something.
1: Yeah, I mean, it's in the perfect world, you're able to do that. And you would know them best if they are a little sensitive about their work, which, you know, a lot of mechanics can be. And it's not that they're sensitive individuals, but they're very prideful in their work and how they handle their business.
0: Yeah, if it's someone who's naturally defensive,
1: yeah,
0: you got to be very careful about it. That's Dear John. Send him in, DearJohnJansen@gmail.com. That's John spelled J-O-N. He would say the right way.
1: The right way, the correct way.
0: DearJohnJansen@gmail.com.
1: Back to my ham.
0: Back to your ham. And back to these huge stories. We've been hitting on Terrion Arnold, but we got to get into beef stew. How do Pistons fans feel? This was a fan favorite, and they get second-round picks. A bigger move has to be coming. Wait till we tell you the names being brought up by some of these NBA insiders. The Pistons could be the story of the offseason. It's next, 97.1.
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2: The 3-2, swinging a high fly ball left field. Oh my. Way back and gone. Jason Dominguez got a changeup over the middle of the plate, and he did not miss. Third home run of the year is a two-out, two-run home run in the sixth inning to make it 4-2 Yankees.
3: Yeah, home run's the killer. Dominguez and then two from Paul Goldschmidt. Tigers lose 4-2, dozen games under 500. Tarek Skubal pitched yesterday, crossed himself up.
4: Yes, he did. Would you like to explain, or are we going to?
3: You could connect the dots, but it was a sensitive area.
4: Yeah.
3: And he did it multiple times.
4: Yeah, multiple times. And so we saw him walking around in the third inning. He went up the tunnel.
3: Yeah, a little concerned.
4: And everyone held their breath, came back, and apparently he was trying to catch his breath.
3: I think the quote was, what you think it was, it was.
4: Yes, yeah.
3: Okay.
4: They got squeezed.
3: They sure did. By the way, did I just break your heart?
4: You did. Is my job to talk to you right now, or else I wouldn't talk to you. I would just include Heather in the conversation, because I asked. I said, "There's no gravy up there," and you said, "Oh yeah, there is.
5: It's in a different area.
4: It's in a different area." So I've got a bowl. I'm ready to go get my dipping sauce for my ham, and I go. I'm like, this jackass just told me this was gravy. It's oatmeal. I came over here.
3: Lied to, deceived.
4: Head down, just disappointed. Yeah. Still got my ham, though.
3: You're still working through it. We got a lot to work through on the show today, because you got the Terry and Arnold arrest and life in prison in the headlines. Yeah. We also have beef stew. So I don't know how you initially saw or took this news in, but this is a fan favorite. And I think for a lot of people, they're going, wait, hold on. They traded away beef stew and all they got were second-round picks?
4: Heart and soul, the grit, all the things that we talk about beef stew. Like, he's the guy that go in there, the enforcer, sets the tone for everything Detroit's supposed to be. I saw it as, where do we go from here? Because the first thing, the reason you do that, And you only require 3 seconds in return, is beef stew is expendable. Mm-hmm. Not a lot of people were in the market for a beef stew. Like, there's teams that would like to have them on their roster, but they're not going to give up much for them, as we saw.
3: It's not an every week meal.
4: Right. And so now you're looking at the numbers going, well, we've got $30 million to play with, $30 million plus. And where do we go from here? Who is going to be the next Detroit Piston?
3: It's got to lead to something significant. You don't make this move unless you already have the next move lined up.
4: We've talked about different war chests that general managers have built up, and whether it's a slew of picks that you're hoarding, or it's prospects, or it's whatever it is, you're trying to build up this. And right now, Trajan Langdon is building up a war chest of cash that he can go spend on Kawhi Leonard. He could make a trade for a lot of different individuals and now be able to fit them under the salary cap. It's pouring here, and the lightning is dramatic.
3: Oh, it was right when you said that, too.
4: Yeah.
3: He could do something bold.
4: Boom. Yes. Obviously, Trajan Langdon has the spiritual connection with Mother Nature. But, yeah,
3: I think it could happen. Here's how excited I am. I think it could happen during our show, which nothing ever happens during our show. But when you make this move last night, it's not, well, now I'm going to call around the league and see what I can do. That would be silly. You do this with the second move already circling. You're about to pull the trigger. You're going to make it.

0: public. You just had to do this first.
1: Right. And so I kind of actually thought last night when I went to bed, I was excited because I think there is going to be a big move. It's going to happen soon. But I mean, the NBA never sleeps.
0: No.
1: I thought maybe there was a chance we'd wake up to, you know, the Pistons have acquired insert name.
0: Well, I thought you'd just stay up with how last night was going.
1: Yeah. Well, we got rolling last night. We were having a good time. But I didn't see it. I didn't see it this morning. It hasn't happened. But to your point, it could happen at any minute. And I do think that this was a very intentional move. And the intention is we're clearing up money so that we can go either sign somebody on Tuesday in free agency or we make a big trade. And it feels more like there's going to be a big trade.
0: I think you just said the perfect word, intentional.
1: Yeah.
0: Intent.
1: I don't know how else you see it.
0: Okay. Well, I think some people are going to see it like, I love beef stew. So I do want to hear from those people how they're feeling about beef stew. He's no longer a Detroit Piston. This is a guy that people were very defensive of, and we were like, hey, knock off some of the knuckleheadedness. Yeah. Don't get yourself suspended. Well, hey, that's who he is. You can't change him. He makes us who we are. He was expendable, which is maybe why this was easier for me to process. I liked beef stew.
1: Yeah.
0: But he played 9 minutes per game the last 9 playoff games. Insisted he was healthy. Trajan said he was healthy. There are concerns about his knee and the wear and tear, but if he says that's healthy and he still wasn't a factor, I get why he's expendable.
1: And what was the conversations we were having throughout the Orlando series and the Cleveland series? Jalen Duren's not getting the job done.
0: Great point.
1: We got to see more B-ball Paul, more Isaiah Stewart. And we thought there was actually a moment at the end of that Cleveland series where are they going to start beef stew? Are they going to start B-ball Paul?
0: And they didn't. Telling.
1: And they never increased his minutes.
0: It's telling. So what they're trying to do is before Duren gets paid, and more importantly, before Assar gets paid, they can get both deals done. Let's use the cap space while we have it because it's going to go away.
1: Yeah.
0: I'm excited because I think Trajan Langdon might be the
1: one
0: guy
1: that goes for it.
0: The one who was promised. A general manager who sees open road and pedal to the metal. Let's go.
1: Yeah, it's not, hey, the NFC championship game and all of a sudden you just sign your own guys. You don't do anything. You don't go get the edge. You don't do, you know, anything. You don't go get the second line center or anybody to make the bottom six better. You are in a position where, hey, you had the number one seed going into the postseason. And we all talked about the trade deadline. You had your warts. You didn't have that second score. Uncle T stepped up for a little bit, but he's still not going to be the answer. You've created this space. You had a great season, and you're going through some of those growing pains. Hey, you make the playoffs. You get the number one seed. Maybe you skipped a couple of steps, but you only get one round further. Yeah. Now, how do you get to the Eastern Conference Finals? How do you get to the NBA Finals? How do you win a championship? And you got to have that go-for-it move. And it feels like today's the day.
0: I am officially getting my hopes up. And I don't know if I'm alone, but I want to hear from Pistons fans. 248-539-9797. We want to hear from you guys on the fallout of this Isaiah Stewart trade. They don't need second-round picks. They got cap space. Are you getting your hopes up? Because now I look down at the text and I see guys like Kip and Battle Creek saying, I want them to go big, but what if they just re-sign their own? What if they just Detroit Lions this thing?
1: Yeah, I mean, that obviously that's a possibility. I just don't see that happening.
0: I think they could have done it while keeping Stu.
1: Sure, but why now? Timing matters as well. You're clearing all of this up so that, and it's right before free agency, you can sign Duren and Assar Thompson, especially Assar, at any time.
0: And keep Stu. So to move on, you got to have something planned here. Some names being thrown out by texters, but also some big names by NBA insiders. We'll play that for you coming up next. Because, John, you've already mentioned one of them.
1: Yeah.
0: And you might not think it's possible, but people in the league are talking. This could be a big offseason.

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7: Major headlines. We're going to hit everything this morning. Tarion Arnold arrested, facing life in prison. Going to carve out some time for that at 8:35. Right now, it's time to talk beef stew. No longer a Piston heart and soul guy. How did you feel when you saw that he was leaving Detroit? And are you getting your hopes up? Because you don't trade Stu for second-round picks unless you plan on using that cap space in a big way. What could they do? Brian Windhorst, ESPN.
8: The Pistons thought they could do this because Paul Reed, B-ball Paul, played so well at the end of last season. He will slide into that situation. They already had about $30 million in salary cap space. The Lakers increased their offer over the last 24 hours to get this deal done with Austin Reeves. Why? Why did they do that? Because they knew that there was a chance that Memphis, that Detroit was going to open up space. So who was their target now? Yes, every all those names that Shams said are true, but what if they go big game hunting? What if they check on the availability of Kawhi Leonard? We're not quite sure whether he's going to extend his contract in LA or be traded. What if they look at the some of the bigger names that could be out there? Heck, they've cleared enough open space. They can call LeBron James if they wanted to. So I think the big story here, this is interesting. Memphis is building a big front line. Look at, they draft Cam Boozer to put him next to Edie. That's interesting what they're building right there. More Western Conference teams building up size. But Detroit is setting themselves up to be the story of this offseason, one of the stories of this offseason after falling short when they needed more scoring and creation in the playoffs last year.
7: I'm getting my hopes up.
9: As you should. I think every Detroit sports fan should, every Pistons fan should get their hopes up that there is something big on the horizon.
7: Let's get to the phones. Let's start with Manny in Canton. Manny, good morning.
10: Hey, what's up, fellas?
9: How you doing?
10: Yeah, the move for Beef Stew, I'm good, man. The move for Beef Stew was not surprising, and I'm a little bit older, so I remember when I was a kid and Rick Mahorn was not protected in that expansion draft after the first championship in 89, and the fans were pissed. I think that Beef Stew, although he was a fan favorite, that move can lead to a bigger move, as everybody's talking about. So I'm optimistic. I think with the cap space they have, they'll be able to get a backcourt mate for Cade and somebody in the front line. So I'm optimistic.
7: Now, it's going to be interesting to see how big they swing because, look, Kawhi Leonard, I don't know if he wants to sign an extension here in Detroit. LeBron, if he's going to leave L.A., wouldn't it be more likely he'd go to Cleveland, right? I don't know. But all the options are on the table right now. You can trade all your firsts. You've got the cap space. You've got a window to compete right now. You were in the playoffs. You advanced in the playoffs, but you didn't get very far.
9: So
7: what are you going to do about it?
9: I think when we talk about LeBron and him coming to Detroit, what do we believe about LeBron? Because you mentioned if he's going to leave L.A., why wouldn't he just go to Cleveland? Well, LeBron wants to go where he feels like he can get that next championship.
7: Wouldn't Cleveland argue we're closer? We beat Detroit.
9: Well, they can argue that, but it's what LeBron believes. So if he believes, and maybe this is a different way of looking at it, like if he decides that, okay, he's taking his talents to the Motor City,
7: yeah,
9: then is that a signal like not just us as fans and some NBA talking heads, but the players actually believe Cade and the Pistons, what they're building here, is championship ready.
7: So I'll talk about each of them. LeBron last year, seventh in the NBA in assists.
9: Right.
7: Would be a guy who could take creation off of Cade's plate in spurts.
9: Part of it, yeah.
7: Part of it. Cade was also number two in assists, would still be the primary guy driving the bus in Detroit. But LeBron scored 20 last year, even in his old age. Could be that secondary creator for this team if he was willing to come here. Kawhi, same thing, was all NBA, finished top 10 in the MVP voting, scored 27 a game on good shooting from three, from free throws. We know of defensive a pedigree of Kawhi Leonard. Both those guys would be exciting. Again, I don't know if they're willing to come here.
9: But I also think there is risk with LeBron, just as there is with any player.
7: Sure.
9: And Kawhi is no spring chicken.
7: There's risk with Norm Powell.
9: Okay, but I think you run the risk. And maybe this is just, hey, what we're seeing with JV. Now, I think LeBron has more to offer than JV is obviously offering the Tigers right now. Yeah. But –

0: JV mentioned it just last week. Hey, I wanted to play till the wheels fell off, and maybe they're falling off right now. Do you, at some point, if LeBron keeps playing, maybe it's this year. Maybe it's not.
1: Right.
0: Maybe he's still an all-NBA guy, and you know, and maybe he plays enough to actually qualify for it, and he's 20 and you know, points a game, he's seventh in assist, whatever. But at some point, the wheels are going to fall off. Do you want that to be that 1 year in Detroit?
1: Right.
0: I think there is that risk.
2: And I think it's also fair to say if you're going to weaponize this cap space, you want it to be on a guy that you're signing to a multi-year commitment or bringing in for multiple years.
0: Right, because you can – do you want to get that one championship? Yes. If LeBron is that answer, then fine. If he's if you want that one championship and the opportunity to go for it this year, but also next year, I mean, Kawhi might be the better option.
3: Pistons thought they could do this because Paul Reed, B-ball.
2: Let's get to the phones. D in Clinton Township. D, if you're still there, let's hear from you.
4: Hey, how's it going, guys?
2: What's up?
4: Hey, it looks like, well, when I look at it, it was inevitable that Stu had to go. The fighting was increasing. It looked like that wasn't going to stop. Technical fouls were there. And so the negative reputation of the Pistons was increasing. And I do not believe that's something that this administration want or this organization wanted at this time. Plus, it looks like Stu, he may have back injuries or back problems. I notice a lot of times when he leave out of the game, he's putting on his back brace. He's doing a lot of things like that. So I think we love him. He's a good guy. We like him on the team. But I think it was inevitable he had to go.
2: If they felt like he had some physical limitations and they're paying him $15 million a year and every dollar is going to come.
0: Matters.
2: Yeah, especially if you're about to pay Durin. Love him or hate him, if you're about to pay Durin, there's a real cap crunch coming for this team.
0: And you want to be able to have the flexibility to do something big, then, you move on from him. I don't have an issue with it.
2: No, be impactful. Texture says bittersweet's their word. Emphasis on the sweet. Stu was loved, he'll be missed, but this move makes perfect sense in every other area. Don't get your hopes up. We're clearing money to sign Asar and Durin. Yeah, but they could have done that with Stu.
0: Right.
2: That'd be puzzling to me. The middle ground, though, is what if this is just to add Tyler Hero or Norm Powell?
0: I think there would – okay, will you be better with Tyler Hero and Norm Powell than you were last year?
2: Yes.
0: Okay, so you are improving year over year. I just – it would be a little – bit of a disappointment, and I hate to say it would be a disappointment of getting better when I think you can get a lot better.
2: Well, so okay, more feedback on this. It says, you guys got my hopes up. If this fails, I'm going to be upset at you. Stop gaslighting us. They're just going to re-sign their own. This is a fan base,
0: that
2: the
0: is,
2: city collectively, that is very
0: traumatized,
2: jaded, skeptical that this is actually going to lead to something. I hope the Pistons don't use the cap space on just a Kobe White or a Norman Powell. I'm holding my excitement.
0: Was Norman in that list that Heather had yesterday?
5: No, it wasn't.
0: Oh, it wasn't? Okay.
5: Lester.
2: Norman Powell.
0: Okay,
5: Todd.
0: Lester. Todd. Maybe that was the normal name. Norman.
2: So what do you – Norman Powell's come up a bunch. We should at least acknowledge. Guy's a good three-point shooter.
0: Yeah. And again, will he make the team better? Would Tyler Hero make the team better? The answer is yes, but good enough to win the Eastern Conference Finals and a shot at the NBA Finals?
2: Not confidently, no.
0: But would Kawhi?
2: Yes.
0: Would LeBron?
2: Yes.
0: So would we be excited about being better? Yeah.
2: It's not a bad move.
0: Right, but I just think that this is that go-for-it moment, which is why –
2: We're getting our hopes up this morning. Are you guys? 248-539-9797. Quick Norm Powell story. Before I was doing mornings, I was doing nights, weekends, and I'd do like some Pistons games. And this is when the Pistons were terrible, right? And there was a Norm Powell. Well, first of all, he was with Portland, and he would kill the Pistons. But he had a game against Detroit when he was with Toronto where he scored like 40 points. It's the whole story of the game. He can fill it up. Especially as not a primary option,
0: right,
2: but as a second or third option offensively. But there's a potential for so much more. Let's go to the phones, 248-539-9797. Lance and Warren, you're on

0: 7-1.
1: Hey, fellas. So I just wanted to piggyback off of what you guys are just kind of rattling off. But I think as long as Paul Reed keeps getting better, that's going to be better for us, you know, both sides, offense and defensively. But I think Hero is the guy to go for because he just brings so much more offense to put next to Cade. And at the end of the games, he can take over just like, you know, we've needed, at, you know, especially in the playoffs.
0: Who'd you say? What was the name?
1: Tyler Hero.
0: Oh, yeah. Yeah, if Milwaukee ends up still including him
2: in a, yeah,
0: a three-team deal.
2: Moving him.
0: Yeah.
2: I mean, yeah, I mean, Tyler Hero.
0: It's funny, we brought him up before the Giannis trade separately as a guy, hey, on an expiring deal, who can dribble and shoot, and they could use more of that.
2: Yeah, but now it's now we've gotten our hopes up, and I feel like we've gotten the hopes up of all Detroit Pistons fans.
0: We may have to the point where we just got this text. It's Devin Booker time.
2: Oh, boy.
0: another text says LaMelo's on the trade block.
2: I did wake up to see that news that LaMelo was being shopped around, or at least teams were calling to inquire. And I think I even heard this morning that like Charlotte wasn't actively marketing him, but they keep getting calls about LaMelo Ball. I wonder if the Pistons are one of those.
0: So.
2: I don't think so either.
0: No. That's why I don't think we'd even brought it up 2 hours into the show. But people are connecting some dots. This says keep an eye on LaMelo from another text. This is seriously the dumbest fan base in the country. It's embarrassing that these people root for the same team as me.
2: Okay.
0: In what way? Yeah, are you more mad at the like optimist or the dreamers today? Or are you... who are you upset with?
2: Yeah, like, can we just, before you pop the bubble, can we just allow ourselves to dream of what this might be like from one of our GMs, that he has set himself up with the possibility of going and making that go-for-it move? And no one's going to sit there and say, you know, this is F them picks. No one cares about second-round picks that you're getting back from Beef Stew. It's just simply you were able to clear a bunch of cap space. And it feels like you're on the precipice of making that go-for-it move.
0: All of our teams have been here. Trajan, you can be different. Today could be your day. Drop some breaking news on our lap.
2: Today is your day, bro.
0: We've got another hour and a half. Break some news for us. Hal, it'd be great for a Friday show, too. We'll get some feedback, some phone calls, 248-539-9797. Terrion Arnold, we'll get to it at 8:35. And at some point, Dylan from Fort Worth, is that the move that makes the most sense for our hockey team? We could discuss that at some point this morning as well. It's 97.1.
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5: Increase their offer over the last 24 hours to get this deal done with Austin Reeves. Why? Why do they do that? Because they knew that there was a chance that Memphis, that Detroit was going to open up space. So who was their target now? Yes, I read all those names that Sean said are true, but what if they go big game hunting? What if they check on the availability of Kawhi Leonard? We're not quite sure whether he's going to extend his contract in L.A. or be traded. What if they look at some of the bigger names that could be out there? Heck, they've cleared enough open space. They can call LeBron James if they wanted to.
6: Brian Windhorst, he'd know a thing about LeBron. Thing or two, anyway. Look, the Pistons were hot after Reeves. Max deal to stay with the Lakers. They're big game hunting already.
7: They are. And, I mean, that's why the Lakers upped the ante and wanted to get something done, because they knew the Pistons were lurking. They wanted Austin Reeves. So just to know that, hey, they're in the game. They're trying to make things happen. And then you see the beef stew news, and we believe that there is a big move coming, and probably today.
6: Is the Austin Reeves stuff a vote of confidence in Langdon being different than the other GMs in this city?
7: Yeah, I think so, because even though he quote-unquote didn't get it done,
6: they forced the Lakers.
7: He didn't have the ability to get it done because he did force the hand of the Lakers.
6: They had to max out Reeves. And now you trade Stu afterwards saying, oh, no, I'm not done. I'm very much still looking to land a big piece for this basketball team. Now, the definition of a big piece, I suppose, we'll see. But I'm convinced you don't move on from beef stew without something already in the hopper.
7: Right, and if plan A was Austin Reeves, that's off the table. Now we're going to find out, unlike the trade deadline with Erod and Scott Harris, what's plan B? What's plan C? What's plan D? What are you doing to make this team better? And to your point, you don't go ahead with the beef stew move unless you have those things in place. And if it's not going to be plan B, then what's plan C? I believe you're going to make something happen as early as today.
6: And I know we're getting the text and we're kind of humoring them, but I really don't believe this is just to sign their own. They didn't need to move Stu to sign their own. They have to move Stu because there's something else coming.
7: Yeah.
6: Word is Trajan is big on Norm Powell from the Heat.

0: Another text says, I'd rather have Stu at 15 than Duren at 40.
1: Well, yeah, but it goes to you had the chance throughout the course of the playoffs when Duren wasn't at his best, and they never went to beef Stu for any substantial amount of time. 8 minutes is not substantial time in the NBA. You had your chance to go to B-ball Paul, and they did a little bit, but it wasn't like, hey, we're not gonna go with Duren. We're gonna go with B-ball Paul more, or we're gonna go with Isaiah Stewart. They never felt like Stu was that guy.
0: Yeah, another says, anybody upset at the Stu trade, take a look at the playoff minutes, echoing what John just said. How about this name, Jaylen Brown? Is there a world where they make this happen where he's a Piston? See, I think that move involves Duren or Assar.
1: Yeah,
0: and if it involves Duren, you would have kept Stu.
1: Right. It involves players. It involves more future draft picks. It involves a lot. And so, I mean, could it be on the table? Sure.
0: I still think Kevin Durant is a name to watch. Tony and McComb. He has another year with Houston, right?
1: Yes.
0: He's talked about Cade, likes Cade. But Houston's a playoff team. They brought him in to try to get over the hump. Unless they feel like that's just a bad fit.
1: That ship has sailed, and, I mean, he wasn't available when the postseason came around.
0: I'm sure that'd go over well here.
1: Yeah.
0: So you'd take either old LeBron or Kawhi over Hero and Powell, stop being star bleepers, and look at the production from last year.
1: Well,
0: so Kawhi finished 7th in the MVP voting.
1: Right.
0: I like Norm Powell. He didn't finish in the MVP voting.
1: Right.
0: That's not a star effort. That's acknowledging who the better player is.
1: And the thing you get with Kawhi is not just on the offensive side of things. You also get the defensive side of things
0: with
1: him.
0: His nickname's the Claw, and I get it. He's not San Antonio Spur Claw or Toronto Raptors Claw.
1: The Claw.
0: The Claw. But he'll play defense. That's never been an issue.
1: No.
0: Didn't we just do this a few years back with Blake Griffin and it set us back? Come on, guys. Stop with the Pollyanna crap. We need youth, not old pampered guys. They were in a different place. They traded for Blake to be the only star. They didn't have Cade Cunningham.
1: Right.
0: Like, Blake came in and it was all robotic knee and the giant knee brace. But Blake, when he was healthy, came here and played well. If he had Cade, they wouldn't have been a 500 hoops team.
1: Right.
0: The fact that you have Cade and Assar and Durant and you're going to plug someone in with that group is a completely different scenario.
1: I agree. And this is that's why I'm more towards a Kawhi. I'm more towards a lot of other decisions other than a LeBron, because I believe LeBron is at best a one-year wonder.
0: Yeah. Not the best way to...
1: I don't want to describe it. It's not his career,
0: no,
1: obviously, but it's just his time with the Pistons.
0: It goes without saying. You don't have to walk on eggshells with LeBron. Everybody knows he's great. He's one of the I would argue he's one, two, or three. We don't have to even really address it. It's just that it wouldn't be the best way to weaponize the cap space, because it'd be a one-year vacuum as opposed to someone who you'd bring in,
1: right,
0: and sit in that space for a couple seasons. So,
1: bless you.
2: It was a cough.
0: You okay over there?
2: I just had to clear my throat, and I can't with the headset on.
0: It's all good. We're going to get to Terrion Arnold. I know he's been in the news.
2: Yes.
0: Terrion Arnold drafted to be a lockdown corner. Might have taken it too seriously. We'll get to it at 8:35. Let's get to Heather's news.
2: This news is brought to you by Fusion Energy. And like you said, we've been talking about the shocking news involving Terrion Arnold all morning. Arnold was arrested on Wednesday in Florida and is facing 8 felony charges connected to this alleged kidnapping and armed robbery that took place back in February. Prosecutors say he's the primary conspirator in this retaliation plot, is what they're calling it, after more than $250,000 worth of cash and valuables were stolen from an Airbnb that he was renting. Authorities say that he coordinated and directed others to lure these men to an apartment where they beat them, held them at gunpoint, and then robbed them. Arnold's reps say, hey, hold up, we strongly disagree with these allegations. They say there is no credible evidence tying him to the crimes. And you've been saying it, that they're using these, they're relying on testimony from these convicted individuals who may have incentives to cooperate. Anyway, he's facing potentially life in prison.
0: Yeah, that's the headline.
2: Yeah.
0: Life in prison if convicted.
1: Incentive to cooperate. Incentive to say whatever the authorities need him to say so that their sentence is lessened. That's going to be the argument for Terrion's
0: But at the same time, if they can provide communication,
1: right,
0: or
1: if they can provide
0: testimony,
1: more evidence that maybe they didn't provide at the beginning, that's going to be the big question.
2: Yep. Well, fresh off his U.S.

0: U.S. Open victory, Wyndham Clark is finally explaining why he once hated Baker Mayfield. So back in 2016, he made a tweet that simply read, "I hate Baker Mayfield." That was it, right? So at the time, Clark was playing golf for Oklahoma State, and Mayfield was a Heisman Trophy finalist that year while playing for the Oklahoma Sooners. Okay. Right?
1: So you would think it's just
0: there's a rivalry, right? Said, yeah. That's what you would think. However, he was just on Pardon My Take, and he revealed that the hatred went beyond that rivalry.
2: My girlfriend at the time cheated on me with Baker Mayfield.
3: That's a fair tweet.
2: But here's what I will say. As I have come to, like, I'm actually a Baker fan now. I think he's a homie. You know, that's your initial response.
3: Right.
2: Like, screw that guy, but really, screw the, you know.
3: Your girlfriend. You
2: know. But yeah, so I'm a Baker fan now, but, you know, that's where it came from.
0: He's a fan now.
4: Full circle.
1: Yeah. Well, maybe he's seen what has transpired with the ex-girlfriend, mm-hmm. and maybe Baker Mayfield did him a solid.
0: Yeah, he's got a new girlfriend now, Emily, and Baker Mayfield's also married to an Emily. They've got a kid together, and everyone's happy-go-lucky, so good for them. This is a really cute story. The Wixom community is searching for a time capsule that was buried by sixth graders 50 years ago.
1: Oh.
0: So in 1976, a class of sixth graders buried this time capsule at Wixom Elementary School, but now nobody can remember exactly where it is. And the Wixom Historical Society is working with a former student who helped bury the capsule to kind of track it down. And the search has sparked this whole social media frenzy. Like, everyone wants to find this time capsule. They're going to maybe go get some metal detectors. There's a map that the Historical Society has released.
1: Oh, it's a treasure map.
0: Yeah, it's like a little treasure hunt. People are convinced.
1: How old were these kids when they buried it?
0: They were in sixth grade.
1: Oh, okay, so I would think you'd be able to remember some details.
0: And but nobody really can remember exactly where it is. They just know it wasn't very deep in the ground, right? It wasn't like they dug a massive hole. So hopefully they can find it, try to remember what's inside of it. The Historical Society said it's probably stuff related to that time period, coins, baseball cards, whatever the kids would put in it, which is pretty cool.
1: 76, that was a good
0: year. I feel like everyone did that at one point. I remember we did a time capsule when I was in elementary school.
4: Yeah,
1: we did one too, and it just got dug up, I don't know, a couple years
0: ago.
1: Really? It was like a 30-year sort of deal.
0: Well, I think that's awesome.
4: That's a great question, because our elementary school's not even around anymore. So what happens in that scenario?
0: It becomes one with the earth.
1: Yeah, I remember one of the things that was in it was like a hit song at the time, and the only reason I could still see the ballot and remember voting, it was You Can Call Me Al, the song. I forget who sings it.
0: I know. I know the song. I can hear it.
4: Paul Simon?
1: Paul Simon. There you go. There you go.
0: This is funny. An Amazon delivery driver is going viral after just bypassing a perfectly good driveway.
1: This is bizarre.
0: Only to drive across a homeowner's lawn while making a delivery.
1: Freshly mowed.
0: Oh, beautiful, pristine lawn, right? Yeah. And then the driveway is just a couple feet away. Now, the video spread online quickly. A lot of people thought maybe this was fake, but it doesn't appear to be. The woman, this is like an Amazon Flex, so it's a personal vehicle. It's not an Amazon truck.
1: Right.
0: Drives up the front lawn, parks the car.
1: Right in
0: front
1: of the door.
0: Gets out, sets the package down, gets back in, and then kind of like
1: does the three-point backup.
0: Yes.
1: And then drives back across the lawn.
0: All across the lawn. And then Amazon is saying, hey, we have addressed the issue with that driver, and they called the actions unacceptable.
1: Yeah.
4: No kidding.
1: It was so bizarre. I saw it on social media, and I'm like, wait a second here.
0: Could the woman just not see the driveway?
4: Why
1: is she driving?
0: I don't know. And then she appeared to be pregnant. A lot of people are saying something about, I mean, there was lots of reaction on social media.
4: There's no good reason.
0: No, zero. No. It has nothing to do with it, her being pregnant, but people are coming up with whatever they can come up with online.
1: Yeah.
4: Wild.
1: Yeah. I'll let you guys ask that question. Are you pregnant?
0: Well, you never ask. You never ask.
4: Never.
1: Or is that just where you hold your weight?
4: Terrion Arnold, what does this mean for the Lions? And John, you have a question about how this was handled. We'll get to it next, 97.1.
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9: Good morning, 97.1. Jim Costa, John Jansen, Heather Park. We are out at Shanty Creek today and tomorrow up north. And as you wake up today, Beef Stew's not a Piston anymore.
10: Nope.
9: I refuse to believe trading him for second-round picks is just so they can re-sign their own. Something big is in the works from Trajan Langdon. He was in on Reeves. Then he trades Stew. He's got the cap space, and the time to do it is before you pay Duren and Assar. I think he gets it. I'm getting my hopes up. The other big story as you wake up today is Terrion Arnold has been arrested. And, John, you've been wondering aloud about how the Lions have handled this.
10: Yeah, and I just go back to Dan Campbell's response after all of this came out, and he was suspected, then he wasn't, and he was apparently cleared, but obviously at this point we're finding out that he wasn't cleared. And Dan's remarks back in March were, it seems like he wasn't involved with this. He continues, until something happens, I feel like we're going to be good here. And then he says, I'm going to trust what the kid said, and we're all right. So, okay, yeah, obviously you talked to Terrion Arnold. Hey, you know, give us the lowdown here. What did you do? What are the risks? But then you also have to do your due diligence, because you are a professional organization. You're a franchise that is relying on him to be available, not just healthy, but available. And you got to do something. You got to, you know, call the prosecutor, call the police station, get all the information that you could possibly get, and then assess what the risks are. With that information, you have to determine what are you anticipating happens? And you play out all the scenarios. Well, with this information, do we believe Terrion Arnold will be available to play the 2026 football season? If you determine that there's a high likelihood that he might not be available, you've got to address the corner position, which they didn't do.
9: So their room
10: to
9: right
10: any
9: now,
10: level of anybody's, you know, anticipation.
9: So their room right now, and I'm going to expand it beyond the corner room to the secondary, because I think collectively that's the big weakness. Kirby Joseph's got a wonky knee. Brian Branch coming off an Achilles could impact him in space with that position, especially the first year back. At corner, DJ Reed didn't finish the year strong, need him to be the player they paid him to be. Rock Ya-Sin was playing that other corner spot in camp because Terrion Arnold had been hurt, in addition to having this hanging over his head. They added Roger McCreary on a one-year deal, more of a nickel corner, slot corner. They got real issues in that secondary, John.
10: They do, and on top of that, there is hope that Ennis Rakestra may contribute. Right. We don't know, one, if he's durable enough to even stay healthy, and if he is, what does that even look like? Nobody's really seen him play since college.
9: And I should throw Izian in there, too, that they added from Tampa Bay. It's another guy in the room. But there's a lot of guys that they need to step up. Terrion Arnold was one of those guys.
10: They needed to step up.
9: They used a first-round pick, and I'll give Tom credit for the take, but he's right. It's the worst pick Brad Holmes has made. Even before the guy got arrested, he wasn't very good playing corner. They traded up to get

0: him, and now he's facing 8 charges?
1: Yeah, with the possibility of spending the rest of his life behind bars.
0: Yeah, given the stakes of that pick and how much they needed him to contribute.
1: Yeah,
0: given John, you don't feel like he's playing this year. Why would you?
1: Well, and, you know, if you continue to read about this, one of the things that the prosecution has said that they're going to pursue is they want him to be behind bars until trial even begins.
0: Yeah, I'll find that blurb because that was eye-opening as we're kind of reading through and sifting through everything this morning.
1: Now, whether or not that happens.
0: Yeah, I don't know if it will, but it just shows you how serious they feel about it on their end. They think they've got some good stuff. They think they've got communication. They think they've got a link. They think they've got people who will testify against him.
1: And I 100% would expect that if they're going to go down this route, that's what they're going to put out there. Hey, we believe we've got all of this great evidence. And then you also hear from Terrion Arnold's side that says, well, they don't have.
0: It's not credible.
1: It's not credible evidence. So, you know, there'll be a hearing today, an arraignment. And we'll get another peek into, is he even going to be available to rehab or train? Because you're not going to do that behind bars. I don't think he's available this year, if ever again.
0: Arnold surrendered to a warrant at the Orient Road Jail in Tampa. Remained in custody as of 10:46 p.m. last night. The charge carries a sentence of up to life in prison. The office intends to file a pretrial motion to keep Arnold in jail until the trial because, quote, he remains a danger to the community, end quote. A date for the hearing has not been set. So,
1: so this is just legally.
0: Yes.
1: And we have no idea what the NFL will decide if he's not held over until trial, if he is out free and can train and could, you know, theoretically play. What does the NFL decide? Are they going to suspend him for 4 weeks, 6 weeks, the season? Or indefinitely, is he one that goes on the commissioner's exempt list
0: while this is over?
1: Until this is over.
0: So again, 4 counts of kidnapping, 4 counts of armed robbery, and he is believed to be the one primary conspirator of coordinating and directing the co-defendants. Lured people into an apartment, assault occurred. I think I read somewhere there was a pistol whipping involved.
2: Mm-hmm, you did.
0: Yeah, and then they robbed these dudes.
1: Yeah.
0: Robbed these guys. Now, if he is the kingpin mob boss and all this, we got
1: pulling the strings,
0: Tony Soprano in our midst here. Then
1: he's a shot caller.
0: Yeah, they're gonna get him for everything they can.
1: Yeah, and so obviously, the legal side of things, everything that's going on down there it's terrible. But in terms of football, what does that mean for the Detroit Lions? What do they need to do? Do they need to go out and trade for somebody, sign somebody? And what's the ripple effect? If they were to go get a Ward from Cleveland and they bring him here, does that eat up the cap space that they had earmarked for Gibbs for this year? Does that push the Gibbs contract a year down the road?
0: Which you and I are okay with.
1: Oh, yeah, I'd be fine with that. What are they doing with Branch's contract? What are they doing with Laporta? We just saw a big signing down in Atlanta. And then there was another one in Tennessee yesterday. Tight end.
0: I thought it was Jacksonville. Strange.
1: Oh, maybe Strange. It was Jacksonville.
0: Strange.
1: Yeah.
0: We've seen the tight end market heat up a little bit. Look, they have made it a priority to take care of those studs they drafted in 23. Well, okay.
1: Yeah.
0: And I like those guys, and I want to keep as many of them as I can. Is there a way to keep them and try to win right now? Delay those extensions. Worry about it a little later. Take a little risk. And add now, you mentioned Denzel Ward. Why would Cleveland be interested in keeping him? They traded Myles Garrett. They're rebuilding. Yeah. That'd be a phone call to make.
1: I definitely think it'd be a phone call to make. And we'll just have to wait and see what happens at the arraignment today. See if there's any more evidence that does become public. And then determine what it is that the Lions have to make a decision. What are they going to do? Are they going to wait this out because they believe, well, this will run its course before the season. He'll be available. I think that's the long shot.
0: I was going to say, I don't feel like there's a great deal of confidence that's going to happen.
1: No.
0: It's 97.1. 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

0: give up or the two times he self-inflicted the man region?
1: Oh, man. And to see some of the video now.
0: Of that, that wincing?
1: Yeah. Yeah, you never want to get him squeezed.
0: Yeesh. Tigers, they lost last night to the Yankees, lost a series to the Yankees. They're 12 under 500.
1: Every time they take a step forward, it's just the reality is they're just not a very good team. And when you play the best team in the American League and you lose the series,
0: kind of tells you where you stand.
1: Especially with Skubal on the mound, where you think, hey, this is the chance to take that next step and really take a step forward. And hey, first at bat, gone.
0: Look, I would prefer they win, but losing provides clarity. There is clarity of what they need to do. And whether they want to accept it in the front office today or not, the right thing to do is going to be moving on from Tarek Skubal.
1: Yeah, as long as he's healthy.
0: Well, that was the concern when he's in the tunnel and you find out, okay, at least it wasn't muscular, as they say. Text coming in on Terrion Arnold. He isn't a kid. He's a professional getting paid millions. Where Arnold is, for sure, is an idiot and a bust.
1: It's so disappointing. And it's a story you wish, first of all, you wish never happened. But you wish that it didn't repeat itself in so many different forms for individuals that really feel like they've got the world, you know, by the tail.
2: Yes.
1: And they have everything going for them. And then it's one bad night, one bad decision after another that could cost him his freedom.
0: Lions finally landed their locked up corner. Lions defense is bad in general and has been for the entire Holmes-Campbell regime. The 2024 Lions draft might be the worst in NFL history. I'm sure it's not.
1: No.
0: But it's pretty bad. Arnold is a DB in more ways than one.
1: This is true.
0: I wish Arnold would have kidnapped me in Florida, signed Dylan and Royal Oak.
2: Come on.
0: That one is ludicrous.
1: That's
0: hey,
1: great.
0: Tom, you said earlier that this pick was worse than Terry Fair.
3: Yeah, it is. And it's not worse than Okuda. That's the worst cornerback ever taken.
0: Hold on. I want to see if we could do an impromptu blind ranking of first-round corners for the Detroit Lions. Do you have a second?
3: Russell, what was his name? Bryant Westbrook. There's another one.
0: Bryant Westbrook. There's Terry Fair. There's Benny Blades.
3: Well, Fair had five interceptions as a Lion. He also returned two kickoffs as a touchdown as a rookie. Yeah. He did more than Arnold. I mean, Terry
0: what about
3: Fair.
0: Okuda?
3: Yeah, no, not.
1: Okuda's the worst.
3: Yeah, because it's three. I mean, but look, though, you bring up Okuda, this franchise, even though it was a different regime, two times this century or this decade now has taken cornerbacks in the first round, and they've done nothing. But, no, Terrion Arnold's a bust. I said it last year during the season. I know I might have given up on him quick. I saw nothing. And, in fact, I didn't care for the pick when it happened. John knows that. And I just go back to Bama, and he never really made some standout plays when I watched them play. And to me, If you're a stud at Bama, you stand out. You have those flashes, and
0: it's always tough though because a great corner you don't throw at.
3: Yeah, and
1: no,
3: but he didn't have that reputation.
0: No,
3: they
0: loved him. They traded up for him. It was a big splash when the draft was here in Detroit.
3: Yeah, and
0: bad player when healthy before the arrests.
3: I've actually accused Holmes of actually trying to put on a show for the city and trade up and get a guy. You know, and they didn't take Cooper DeJean. That looks like a mistake in hindsight now, a huge mistake. But, I mean, if Rakestraw doesn't contribute, that draft, oh, my gosh. That draft was after the NFC Championship game. And he clearly thought going into that draft they needed the corners because of probably what happened in that game. And it's a massive failure. I almost believe this is the worst thing he's done as a GM, not just draft,
0: His worst pick, but it's the worst thing he did. That same draft, Graham Barton was drafted in the first round, can play all over the offensive line for Tampa. We were talking about watering the garden at that same time.
1: Yeah, I mean, there's a lot of guys that you could look at that's, you know, that would have been better options. And hindsight's always 20-20. But, yeah, Tom, you were on it
0: at the time. Yeah.
1: That it wasn't a great pick. And then spending the resources to move up to get them. And then it's followed by – It's followed by Ennis Rakestraw, who has been an absolute zero in his first 2 years.
0: Yeah. Tom, you said earlier, and I was just checking the text, you had a Pistons update.
3: Yeah, so Get Up on ESPN starts at 8 o'clock live every morning, and they had the insiders on, Windhorse, Bobby Marks, Tim McMahon, and the lead story with them was the Pistons might be go

0: coming big game hunters. And so what they were doing is elaborating on Windhorst's comments last night that he was speculating, not necessarily say they're going after him, but that, you know, they would at least be taking looks at guys like LeBron James and Kawhi Leonard. Well, they kind of elaborate on that a little bit. And the conclusion they came away with is, look, they didn't make a move at the deadline because they wanted to evaluate. Trajan has evaluated, and he thinks now that Cade needs a co-star. I don't think these guys are pulling that out of thin air. So how big of a name is a co-star?
1: Is Norm Powell at 33 years old, right? I mean, right. I would.
0: Is they Tyler might be interested
1: Harrow? In Norm, but. Well, with Hero and Norm, did you have to move Stu to get those guys? To get one of them anyway?
2: I don't feel like. I mean, I guess I'd have to do it. I'm not a capologist, especially in the NBA where you actually need an MD for that. But it feels more like, like Windhorst said, a Kawhi Leonard. And I know he threw LeBron in there. I don't necessarily know that that's who they're going to go after, but he basically was saying all options are on the table because they have cleared up enough cap space to go and be maybe the biggest movers at it, whether it's just before free agency or in free agency.
0: The other thing Bobby Marks dropped in was that the sense within the organization that they need some sort of veteran secondary scoring next to Cade. That co-star would need to be a veteran.
1: Right. Well, that was Uncle T last year.
2: Yeah.
1: So they need an upgrade on that spot. Doesn't have to be a forward, but it has to be someone who can do the things. Hey, throw him the ball late in the shot clock.
0: Let me say this. You know, this is kind of new territory for Pistons fans. That the thing I'm taking away right now is post draft. This is the first team that the insiders are talking about in terms of doing something. I think that's pretty significant.
1: And I think the Stu move, while not unexpected that they would move off him this offseason, the fact that they dumped him for chili beans, they don't do that unless there's something big. And I think that's what's got everybody in the league talking about the Pistons today. Couple quick texts. Ontarian Arnold, it says, how is this Brad Holmes' fault? No one would have guessed he would have been involved in a kidnapping case. Tom, your criticism was before the arrest.
0: Correct.
2: Just on the play on field.
1: It's Holmes' fault for drafting a corner that he traded up for that wasn't good enough.
0: Yeah, I mean, I did take something away. It took him, a season and a half to get his first interception? I mean, like, I just feel like people have given this guy a free pass all along. He certainly is a big talker. And I didn't like the pick at the beginning. I thought
1: so. He's been charged with more felonies than he has career interceptions.
2: Yes, he has. No, I'm not going to hold. I do believe Brad Holmes and this front office do as good of a job of vetting, their draft picks as much as anybody else. Can you predict that this was going to be the outcome? No, I'm not going to hold I'm not going to hold this against Brad Holmes. It's just the fact that they're getting zero out of that draft.
1: At the time, we don't know the guy's character truly, but on the outside, he seemed like a level-headed, good-hearted,
2: seemed like a stand-up guy, right?
1: Stand-up dude. I'm not killing him because they should have predicted he was going to get involved as a mob kingpin or whatever this is, a mastermind criminal enterprise. But your criticism was, okay, now that this has been hanging over their head for a while, are they going to do anything to address the roster spot given how weak the secondary is?
2: Right.
1: And that is fair.
2: And how did they evaluate the risk of this potentially happening?
1: Right.
2: Of him being unavailable now and for the foreseeable future.
1: Hey, we got that text from Dylan in Royal Oak. It could be Dylan in Fort Worth. Look, if we bring up enough teams, we'll get it right eventually. But is this the team –

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7: Wow, a lot of the things that I did not expect to hear so early in the morning is our update guy, Brendan, who does a terrific job, Tarek Skubal, and his man region.
8: Everybody's talking about it today. Did you see the video John Boy put out?
7: I did.
8: Where they think they found the play where it happened. It happened twice,
7: yeah.
8: Right?
7: Yeah, he squeezed the coconuts.
8: Eesh.
7: Yeah, I mean, no.
8: People are blaming the pants. Too tight of pants.
9: They're so, like, stretchy pants, though, right?
7: Yeah.
9: They got some give.
7: They are. I mean, they're just like the pants I used to wear.
9: Yeah.
7: I mean, so it's I don't know. Obviously, I didn't go through a pitching motion, but is this something that regularly occurs to him through his might be something that he needs to address in terms of his mechanics?
8: Sure.
7: Yeah, protect the man region.
8: You have to. By the way, is it still pouring? Any chance you're going to go drinking with us instead of golf?
7: No.
9: You might want to.
7: No. Yeah, the winery tour is not at the top of my list, nor is standing in the rain. So we put JP is on it to find out if they're pushing the tee times back, which I'm guessing they are.
8: It's supposed to go for hours, though.
7: Hours?
8: Yeah.
7: Well, there's a bar here, and I don't have to drink wine.
8: Yeah, your wine knowledge is that's a red wine and that's a white wine.
7: Yeah, for the most part, yeah.
8: Your wife is the wine person.
7: Oh, yeah, she is. And she tells me, oh, this is good. I'll just sit there and nod and say, yeah, okay, yeah, it tastes like grape juice.
8: There was some talk of a distillery,
7: like
8: maybe a brewery.
7: White grapes.
8: We're in Bel Air. We're at Shanty Creek. I think we're going to Traverse City later.
9: Wait, we are?
8: That's what Lori said.
9: Oh, I didn't know that.
8: So
9: when you said that, I thought you were just, like, throwing it out there.
8: That's the intel. We're down the street.
7: Yeah, I don't
9: know. Well, that's fun.
7: Yeah.
8: John's not going to be sold.
7: I got some buddies up in Petoskey. May run up there.
8: There you go.
7: Yeah, a little day drinking.
8: Perfect.
7: See if I can get them in trouble.
8: So the beef stew stuff's there. He's not a Piston anymore. The Terrion Arnold stuff, spent a lot of time with it. I wanted to cram a little hockey talk in here.
7: Uh-huh.
8: We talk about Dillon and Royal Oak. Could it be Dillon and Fort Worth? If we bring up enough teams, eventually we're going to get it right.
7: Somebody's going to swing.
8: But the case for Dallas is picking up some steam on social media. People are trying to make this work. Dillon doesn't want to be here. How can Yzerman save face? Well, the Dallas Stars have Jason Robertson, and I'm going to leave out that he's from Novi. I'm just going to point out.
7: Well, you didn't. You brought it up.
8: I'm not going to bring it up again.
7: Okay.
8: He wants to get paid, and it's apparently a sticking point in Dallas. They've offered 12. He wants as much as $14 million a season.
7: Oh, sure. Bring him here and let him negotiate with Yzerman. See how that goes.
8: Well, I know Yzerman's not going to want to pay him, but is this how Yzerman saves face? This is a 100-point player, a player who scored 40 goals multiple times. You're probably not getting better for Dylan Larkin. Dallas will take Larkin at a much better number, 8.7. We'd have to overpay, but who the hell

0: are we paying here? We can't get guys to play in Detroit. Iserman's tarnished this so much that his own captain wants out. So if I got to pay a little more for a 100-point player, is that not Iserman's way out of this?
1: Jason Robertson, what's he going to come here and play?
0: Winger.
1: What are you doing at the center position?
0: You don't really have a center.
1: Okay, so
0: Boston Bruins this. You'd have to yuck it up with defensive centers and put elite wings on the outside and figure out the center on the fly.
1: So I guess if you're going to, quote-unquote, win the trade, is this Iserman?
0: I didn't say win. Save face. Because the alternative is he's got to roll the dice and rebuild his rebuild and take on more water.
1: Right. So is Jason Robertson a better player? Take out the position. Yeah. Is he a better player than Dylan Larkin?
0: I think he's a better player than Brady Tkachuk.
1: I didn't ask that question.
0: I'm getting there. And I think you could say he's a better player than Dylan Larkin. He's more productive.
1: Okay.
0: Again, I can give you 40 goals last season. How about this? 5-on-5. Everybody talks 5-on-5 goals. He led Dallas in 5-on-5 goals. They have a guy named Mikko Rantanen who was looking up at Jason Robertson 5-on-5.
1: Wow.
0: So if you're Iserman, this is why it's so interesting to me. You have this, I don't want to have to rebuild my rebuild. I also don't want to have to pay him almost two times Mo Sider, Jason Robertson. So where is Iserman going to give? And maybe the answer is, I'm just going to wait. But I wonder if Dallas offers him an opportunity to save face and get a premier player back for Dylan Larkin.
1: It could be a way to save some face.
0: And reportedly, people say Dallas would be appealing to Dylan too. Why not?
1: It's always going to be a part of the conversation. They were a playoff team, right? And they underperformed. It could be one where Dylan would sign off on going to Dallas. And then we could have all the conversations of, he's making more there because there's no state income
0: tax.
1: But it's also like, okay, let me ask you this question. Will the Wings be better going into this season than they were last year?
0: If
1: they made the trade?
0: They're probably about the same. Iserman has to still do his job. I mean, that's ultimately
1: Larkin's
0: point.
1: So where does he go find another center? Where does he go find somebody that will be good enough to utilize?
0: Well, that's where you have to be a buyer. All these teams are making moves. You could trade a Kasper or a Danielson and try to speed this thing up a little bit. I mean, ultimately, this is proving Larkin's point. Iserman's unable to get anything done with him or the team.
1: Right, yeah. I mean, it is. And, I mean, it's an admission that none of us want to realize. Some are admitting it. Some are just delaying that admission.
0: Tom, you're a hockey guy, too. You've brought up San Jose in the past. What do you make of Dallas?
2: I do think this would be a safe face move by Iserman. I just question whether he's going to want to give Robertson that $14 million that he wants. I think that's a little bit of an absurd ask. Because that's what they have he has the same agent as Draisaitl, and that's what Draisaitl got. So,
0: but when did Draisaitl sign the deal?
2: A couple years ago. How it goes, but I mean, Steve Iserman coming back to him and saying, I'm not paying him what Draisaitl's. Like, I can't imagine Iserman doing it.
0: I think his skin would crawl before he'd want to give $14 million out.
2: Right. So I think the safe face, though, and he knows if I'm getting a 100 point player, I'm going to have to go against what I believe in and pay the guy. To me, it is the safe face move. I mean, somebody just texts us in. They could also trade for Pettersson from Vancouver, and then you'd have a center there too, but your cap would be pretty maxed out at that point, wouldn't it?
0: Yeah, I would imagine it would be. That Pettersson deal is huge, and Robertson would be even more.
1: Right, yeah, and who are you sending off in the Pettersson deal?
0: Well, they're rebuilding, so you're young people, right?
2: Danielson and
0: Holland.
2: You're
0: doing them a favor. They want to move on from him. What was that, Tom?
2: I said Danielson and Holland.
0: Sure.
1: Ron Can Holland. We throw Jemai in there as well?
2: Exactly.
0: That's hilarious. Text coming in. No, you do not. No, you do not add to Larkin in order to acquire Robertson. Jin Nil has zero leverage. Dallas has zero cap space. You do not bail them out. If anything, the Stars add to that deal to get Larkin. They add Bork, one of their younger people, Steve, on the text.
1: Well, and it could be, if you were going to take on this salary, we're going to have to sweeten the pot a little bit more.
0: So maybe that's how Iserman justifies it and says, look, I'm over a barrel, but so are you, and you have a hard deadline here with qualifying offers and restricted free agents.
1: Yeah.
0: I'm willing to burn through the draft. You might not have

0: that luxury, can Yzerman try to extract more from Dallas in the deal?
1: Possibly.
0: Sure.
1: Yeah. But it's that one is, you know, we're waiting and seeing and anticipating something happen for the Pistons today. And for Yzerman, it's, I think the everybody is couching that anticipation with, well, is he really going to do anything?
0: I know. They just prove Larkin right. There's really no
1: there's no good answer.
0: No.
1: And I know you guys, everybody always says, no, it's not possible. I mean, I'm just going to throw it out there. Every time we bring this up, until he is dealt, I think there is possibility that this goes into training camp. It may even go into next year, and they're going to have the come-to-Jesus moment where Yzerman just says, hey, I tried, especially with your limited teams. We weren't able to get the return that we require for you, so we need you to put your big boy pants on and still play. And then it becomes, what do they do with the C?
0: Am I learning something about John? Are you like a hopeless romantic? Like, you still want to give love a chance here that these two can rekindle?
1: No, I don't know. It has nothing to do with, you know, giving love a chance. It's just, it's quite the opposite. It's just, hey, be a man about this. You limited our opportunities, and we both agreed to this. This no trade clause, it works for you, it works for us, and you're just going to have to play as a wing.
0: Do you worry about, and I heard Gator references yesterday, guys in that locker room feeling like you're not all in with us, you would leave us at the first chance. Does that impact guys, quote, in the foxhole, especially for a team that's shown a weak spine in big moments?
1: I don't necessarily see it that way. I see it as, it's just like, and I compared it before too, when guys would have lengthy holdouts trying to get a new contract, right? You could look at it as one way as, well, you're not practicing with us, you're selfish. No, it's, you're trying to do what's best for you, and I get that. And if they're unable to move you, you requested what was best for you, now you're back. Now what we request of you is you just go out and play hard.
0: And Larkin has to audition.
1: Yeah.
0: I know he's got tape out there, but like, teams that want to trade for you want to know.
1: Every time you go on the ice, you're auditioning.
0: Yeah. You want to put on a show so other teams are willing to give up a little more to finalize the deal.
1: Oh, we
0: got to
1: get this guy. Yes. This guy is the piece of the puzzle. And so I do think there's a chance. And it's not about, you know, let's give love a chance. It's just simply
0: cold, hard business.
1: Yeah. And the sooner you learn that, the easier life is going to be, or at least the more you're more accepting of decisions that other people make about your career.
0: And in that world, because I've seen some people that want to get petty. Put Larkin up in the press box. Bench him.
1: No, that's not going to happen because you're going to be paying him. You're going to expect him to produce.
0: He's the most expensive center on the team.
1: Yeah, be a pro.
0: 248-539-9797. Text coming in. You guys going to talk Tyrion Arnold? Yeah, we've been doing it all morning. If you want feedback on that, we'll keep collecting it, read it out to and take phone calls on it. Tyrion Arnold, beef stew on the move. We'll get to all of it this hour. It's 97.1.
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0: Dan Dickerson on the call. Tigers with a loss last night, 4-2. We're hanging out live, Shanny Creep. We'll get to Heather's news here in a second.
1: Uh-huh, yeah.
0: You're debating how this food situation is going to go.
1: I am curious because there's a hard out at 10. And I asked him, like, yeah, on the food. And I said, hey, is there any chance we can keep it to 10:05? Because I don't want to get my food at 10:40 or 9:45, and then it's cold by the time I get a chance to eat it. So I'm in a conundrum. Plus, there is, we just got the alert on the phone, tea times have been backed up at least an hour.
2: Well.
1: And it is a flood advisory here in Bel Air until noon.
2: Oh. I did get the alert, too, that there is some open seats on the wine tour.
1: Oh, well, I don't want to interrupt or barge in on your romantic
2: the
1: dream that you had about going on a wine tour with Jim Costa.
0: I don't want to interrupt.
1: I don't want to be the third leg, the extra guy that's there.
2: It's going to be lots of guys there.
3: Yeah.
2: It's a good time.
0: We're not going to convince him. I just want to draw the comparison. You haven't made food plans yet. Heather had an omelet delivered to her.
1: I know.
2: Although they didn't bring me a fork. So
1: what's your choice? What's in the omelet?
2: Tomatoes, spinach, and mushroom.
0: It's also egg whites, John.
2: It is egg whites.
0: You two couldn't eat more differently.
1: No, we couldn't. Did you ask to put a couple Swedish fish in there?
2: No, but I did bring some, so they're in the room.
0: Have you ever eaten an egg white omelet in your life?
1: Hell no.
0: I wouldn't think you would.
1: No. Why would I ever order that?
0: Your go-to ingredients don't start with vegetables?
1: No.
0: Okay.
1: No. Yeah. Bacon, cheese, sausage,
0: they
1: more
0: do
1: cheese.
0: Have these. I grab one of these.
1: And I keep waiting for you to open it up. I'm like, what are you waiting for? Because you said there was bacon in there.
0: Bacon, but I'm unsure if it's Canadian bacon or do an autopsy. Canadian bacon.
1: Yeah. It's just a thin slice of ham.
0: Yeah. Well, sorry to disappoint. You've already had a stack of ham today.
1: That's all right.
0: Anyway, where are we at? Tigers lost. Terry and Arnold's arrested, and Beef Stew's not in Detroit anymore.
1: Yeah, and I might not get breakfast.
0: What's the real travesty here? On Terry and Arnold, it's probably the biggest headline. It's NFL. It's first-round pick, and it's a guy with life sentence in it.
1: Yeah.
0: Four charges for robbery and for
1: kidnapping.
2: And I think that's what's so startling to me, right? Yeah. Like, it's okay, any arrest is startling, but when you hear kidnapping, armed robbery,
1: pistol whipping,
2: what?
1: Yeah.
0: And you are led to be the
1: mastermind
0: guy.
1: The ringleader calling the shot caller. It's it is disappointing to get that news last night and what it means for the Lions for their season. Now, I don't think their entire season hinged on the production of Terrion Arnold, but when you have a secondary that is depleted and you have no idea, Kirby Joseph, how many games is he going to be available? And with Brian Branch, when is he even going to be available? And will he be the player that he was this year, you know, pre-Achilles injury?
0: How big of an upgrade do you think they will make once they determine they won't have Terrion Arnold? Like, how big of a swing will they take? Because they have Rocky Sin. I don't think they're going to roll without making a move, though.
1: Yeah, I don't think so either. They're going to have to address depth at that position. And I honestly, I mean, it's. I don't think they'll take a big swing. I don't think they'll swing for the fences and go get somebody of substance to start, let alone, you know, be a good backup. I think they're just going to fill it with a body and ask them to be able to develop or to rise to the occasion.
0: We like Sam Laporta. We like Jahmyr Gibbs. We like Brian Branch.
1: Oh.
0: If and when they get extended, is it going to sting a little more if they're extending those guys while leaving these openings vacant?
1: It's going to be an annoyance, is what it is. I don't know that it'll necessarily sting because we expect them to extend Gibbs. And I don't know when they do they'll pull the trigger on Laporta and Branch. I would want to be able to see both of those guys be healthy, stay healthy. So I would think for those guys it would be more mid-season extensions.
0: Okay.
1: But the Gibbs, I think we all believe that, you know, is he waiting for other backs to be signed? Is he just waiting for Atlanta to make a move and then he wants to be the next guy to sign and it's always going to be a little bit more? Is it just a waiting game between those two, Bijan and Jahmyr?
0: Who blinks first, right? They're both going to be record-setting deals.
1: Well, they'll both be well-paid, well-compensated.
0: We had a text that said, John, you know

0: you could put all your meat in a egg white omelet, and it would still taste great.
1: Yeah, but I just don't understand the point. Why would I make them go through all that work of pouring the egg whites or separating the
2: yolks? It's not much work at all, John.
1: That's where all the goodness comes from, is from that yolk.
2: Yeah, I don't like yolk.
0: Says John knows you can put bacon, sausage, and cheese in an egg white omelet, and it's still pretty good.
1: But I don't want it to be pretty good. I want us to be great. Make that omelet great again.
0: So if you're listening, Trajan, crack a couple eggs. Brad Holmes, crack a couple eggs. Get the yolk in there.
1: Yeah, let's not go light.
0: No. We'll talk about bold moves because I think it's there for the Pistons. I am letting myself get my hopes up.
1: I'm talk excited
0: about
1: as well.
0: Where they go post beef stew trade, because you don't make that move without something else coming. Let's get to Heather with the news.
2: This news is brought to you by Gardner White, and I can only imagine you can already guess what news I'm going to start with. The Terrion Arnold news. We've been talking about this all morning. He was arrested Wednesday in Florida, is facing 8 felony charges, 4 for kidnapping, 4 for armed robbery. An incident that took place back in February. Prosecutors say that he was the primary conspirator in this retaliation plot after more than $250,000 worth of valuables and cash were taken from the Airbnb he had rented. Authorities say he coordinated and directed others to lure several men to an apartment where they were beaten. They were held at gunpoint and then they were robbed. Now, Arnold's camp is saying they strongly deny these allegations. They say there's no credible evidence, and they say you're relying on these convicted individuals for their testimony when they might have other intentions for this this testimony. So anyway, he faces up to life in prison if he is convicted. Huge charges.
1: It is.
2: Yeah. Jim, you are not alone. You're not the only one complaining about Amazon's delivery drones.
1: Oh.
2: So, the city of Auburn Hills says that they have received several concerns and questions regarding noise from these drones, specifically due to Amazon Prime Day. So, there's lots of drones going back and forth. City officials say that they are actively monitoring concerns and they're communicating them with Amazon. A spokesperson for Amazon says that customer response to the ultra-fast delivery has been overwhelmingly positive, but they do value the feedback from the communities that they operate in. Now, there's really not a lot that Auburn Hills itself can do because the airspace belongs exclusively to the, you know, federal government.
0: Yeah, we discussed that with the Royal Oak complaints. I had a fellow Royal Oak resident describe it as a war zone.
2: Yeah. Well, okay. Hazel Park residents are also complaining, especially those
0: that
2: live near the facility. One person said it sounds like flying leaf blowers. It flies over his house, about 20 feet over his house, 50 times a day. Mm. And they are fed up. They've had enough. Amazon responded to Hazel Park, too, with the exact same response they had, like copy-paste to Auburn Hills.
1: Yeah.
2: Hey, a local credit union is hosting or having this America's 250th celebration with free meals from food trucks tonight from 5 to 7. 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Each location will have 100 free meals. This is on a first-come, first-served basis, and then once they run out, it's done. There's going to be a different food truck at each location. It could be like Savvy Sliders, the Rolling Stoves, Motor City Eats. And of course, there's also going to be some incentives too if you sign up a new member and things like that. So go check it out. Get some free food. Also, get ready. Brace yourselves because a heat dome will be arriving next week.
1: A heat dome? I love the weather terms. They're so dramatic.
2: Spiking temperatures into the 90s next Monday, Tuesday, Wednesday. Highs around 91, 97, 95 degrees.
1: Wow.
2: No, a dome.
1: Yeah, the heat dome.
0: What's your favorite weather term? We have the snowpocalypse.
2: The polar vortex.
1: Yeah, the polar vortex is always a good one.
2: Bomb cyclone.
3: Oh, that's a good one. That's a really good one.
1: Yeah.
4: What about derecho?
1: Yeah. Huh?
4: Derecho?
2: Derecho.
4: Yeah, it's like a complex.
1: Where's he play for?
4: It's a complex of storms, like in the summertime. They have like 90 mile per hour winds. You ever heard of it?
0: It's the first time.
2: No.
1: Yeah, I've not heard of derecho.
2: No, I don't know it.
1: Now I'm going to hear it 10 times
2: exactly.
1: today.
2: Exactly.
0: You thought he was a midfielder.
1: Yeah, exactly. Yeah. Chai's that guy.
2: Okay, so earlier this year, ABC

0: stand against domestic violence. And now that stand is apparently over. So what I'm talking about is back in March, they scraped the new season of The Bachelorette over video after it surfaced of the star, Taylor Frankie Paul, like attacking her boyfriend. And during this attack, she also hit her daughter with this bar stool. And so they pulled the show. Well, now I guess they're done with their stance on domestic violence because it sounds like there is an excellent chance, quote, that the season will air next month. Oh. Obviously, this is all about the money.
1: Yeah. Right? Yeah.
0: The money that went into the show, the money it took to produce the show, and how much money it generates by people watching the show. So it should air.
1: Will you watch?
0: Gosh, you know what? Probably not. One, I don't really care for her. Like, before all of this went down, I didn't love that they used her. I would have rather them use just a like somebody I've never heard of. A woman from, you know, wherever, Texas. But I also really don't like the story surrounding her and what they're doing. I don't think I will. I'm just kind of losing it on the show,
1: too. I'm just wondering how many people will actually watch
0: it. Oh, she has
1: it.
0: A huge following. A massive following. A ton of people are going to watch.
2: Is there a car crash element of this? Like, you want to see...
1: It doesn't intrigue me at all.
0: No.
2: I'm not asking you. I'm saying for them, that's what they're hoping is you can't look away.
1: Yeah. They've created enough publicity about it. And
3: might as well
1: see if we can get out of it.
3: Put it on TV. Hey, it's Heather with the news. We also have some breaking NBA news.
1: Pistons?
2: Get to it next, 97.1.
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6: 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Hayu Lee delivers in the second. 2-2. 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Dylan Dingle jumps on the first pitch. Sacrifice fly to center field. 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
6: The Lakers increased their offer over the last 24 hours to get this deal done with Austin Reaves. Why? Why did they do that? Because they knew that there was a chance that Memphis, that Detroit was going to open up space. So who is their target now? Yes, I read all those names that Sean said are true, but what if they go big game hunting? What if they check on the availability of Kawhi Leonard? We're not quite sure whether he's going to extend his contract in L.A. or be traded. What if they look at the some of the bigger names that could be out there? Heck, they've cleared enough open space. They can call LeBron James if they wanted to.
7: It's official. I'm getting my hopes up.
8: Yep.
7: Trajan, you can be different. And I think he's taking a big step, trading beef stew for peanuts. Something's in the works. They were in on Reaves. They're going to be in on some of these guys. They got to be landing someone any minute now, right? We're waiting for the other shoe to drop. We're hoping it'd break during our show. We do have breaking NBA trade news.
8: Oh.
7: Doesn't involve the Pistons. Sorry, John.
8: Well, tell me what it is.
7: It involves LaMelo Ball going to the Minnesota Timberwolves.
8: Oh, okay.
7: So, how do you feel about it?
8: I really don't have any feelings about it.
7: Timberwolves are sending a haul, according to Shams, for star-studded new backcourt mate LaMelo Ball, who joins Anthony Edwards. So you get the number one and number three pick in the 2020 draft, sharing the same backcourt. The Charlotte Hornets are trading LaMelo Ball and Josh Green for Naz Reid, a 2033 unprotected first, three first-round pick swaps in 28, 29, and 30, and three second-round picks in 29, 32, and 33, sources tell ESPN.
8: Okay. Well, I mean, it's so obviously LaMelo Ball. We started to hear about that late last night through the morning, and people had speculated, well, maybe the Pistons are in on that, takes that one off the table. And now it's just a matter of it really is a waiting game. And I thought we might actually wake up this morning to news that the Pistons had made a move, because the business of trades and all that stuff is, it's 24 hours a day. It's never going to stop. And we have not yet heard the reason for clearing up the cap space and the trade that they just consummated with beef stew.
7: Yeah, I heard some people talking over breakfast. They're like, do you see the Pistons made a trade? Yeah. Everybody's talking about it. Isaiah Stewart was a fan favorite, and John, they didn't get like anything back for him. It's just a salary dump.
8: Well, that's what they got back in return,
7: yeah,
8: was the fact that we can now go out and make a bigger move than we could have yesterday.
7: But the way people talked about beef stew in this city,
8: oh, he was beloved. He was grit. He was the guy that would go out there. He was the enforcer.
7: Yep.
8: But some of that, and there were a lot of people that said, hey, he needs to go because we can't count on him. Is he going to lose his cool at the wrong time and serve a two-game suspension in the postseason?
7: So in the last two postseasons, he was hurt against the Knicks. And this year maintains he wasn't hurt but hardly played. He played 9 minutes per game in their last nine playoff games. He says he's healthy. Trajan says he's healthy. Well, he became expendable. And I know he's a fan favorite. Maybe it hit you a little hard last night. You're waiting for the payoff to make it make sense. If you're going to move on from beef stew, it's not to extend Durin and Asar. You could have done that with him.
8: Right.
7: I don't think you're doing it to get Norm Powell. I feel like they could have added Norm Powell while
8: with
7: keeping beef stew. Again, you could move on from LeVert. You could move on from Duncan Robinson. There are other ways for them to move on from beef stew. I think it says something big is coming.
8: I agree. And we're kind of on the edge of our seat right now, just simply waiting to see what that something big is. And when we heard from Windhorst there, I know he threw out LeBron at the end there. To me, that was more of just setting the stage of what is possible for this Pistons team. And I think Brandon Windhorst last night said, hey, they could be the biggest story this offseason, talking about the Pistons.
7: Text, we got a couple of these texts today. I think this is the first one we've read on the air. Keith and Frazier, didn't LeBron and Stu have beef, pun intended? What if LeBron's only request to come to the Pistons was that Stu had to go?
8: Which he's making, he's calling the shots before he even gets here?
7: Well, it's kind of how he operates. Yeah. Look, from a LeBron standpoint,

0: you're really only maximizing that cap space for 1 year if you were to bring him in. I'm not going to disparage LeBron. He scored 20 last year,
1: right?
0: And he was 7 assists a game, which was the 7th most in basketball. He'd take some of the burden off of Cade. He's a winner. I'd bring him in. But of the names Windhorst mentioned, Kawhi Leonard is more appealing to me.
1: Yeah.
0: Kawhi Leonard was top 10 MVP voting, 28 points a game, 38% from three, and he defends.
1: Right.
0: So there's no compromise there.
1: Add that to Cade. And
0: Asar. Yeah, on the wings, those two guys?
1: Yeah, and the fact that while he may not be the same defender he was when he was with Toronto or with the Spurs, he's still a willing participant on the defensive side of things.
0: This text, they bring LeBron James here, I'll never watch another game.
1: Oh, come on.
0: We've been getting a subtle undertone of that all show.
1: I don't want LeBron. He wouldn't be the top of my list, but would they, let me just ask you the question. Would they be better going into next season with LeBron than they were going into last year?
0: Of course they would, yes.
1: So, I mean, if we all want the Pistons to be better, I'm not going to hate on it. I just would prefer that it was somebody else, like a Kawhi Leonard.
0: We had someone text in that if they won, they would rather not win the title than win it with LeBron.
1: Give us a title, hook, line, or crook. Just get us a title. But I do believe that you can set this team up and give yourself the best chance for a title this year and in the following years. Is LeBron going to have a season like we're watching with JV where the wheels just fall off and he can't stay healthy? I don't want that to be in a Pistons uniform. It may not happen that way.
0: Well, I think, again, I don't want it to come across to people that we're taking LeBron seriously as a Piston. But his name was brought up by the LeBron insider at ESPN, or at least that's how he got his name.
1: Right.
0: Windhorst was all over LeBron scoops. Fine. I don't get the reaction that says I wouldn't celebrate a championship. I would opt out of arguably the greatest basketball player of all time playing with Cade Cunningham and winning an NBA championship for this city.
1: Possibly.
0: But in this scenario where the guy says I wouldn't.
1: Right. Yes.
0: I don't get that mindset. What else we got on the text? Jake and Taylor says Beef Stew is a fan favorite. Love him to death, but there's no market for a big man enforcer. The rules just don't allow for it like they did back then.
1: No. No, and it's. I honestly thought that we would get more pushback of people that loved Beef Stew, and you didn't get enough back. But I think a lot of people are understanding of, hey, this is leading towards a much bigger move. And I think if that big move doesn't come to fruition, that's when we'll get the, why did you make this move?
0: Why'd they move on from him? You know, Stu was a rim protector. He was part of the culture, the identity. If they don't follow through, we're going to get flooded with that.
1: Yeah, absolutely.
0: But I think we're in that limbo where if Langdon pays it off, you were willing to move on from Stu for the right piece.
1: Right. And it's not a one-for-one trade, but it's you do one to make the next move.
0: So, per usual, it'll break during Carson Anderson.
1: Hey, we still got time.
0: I know.
1: Still got, 17 minutes? Come on, Trajan. I know you're listening.
0: Although at that point, of course. Yeah, I'm sure that's part of his he gets coffee and he listens to us. If they do it at this point, though, we're not really going to get much time.
1: No, we won't get any time. But that's all right. That's what Fridays are made for.
0: That's perfect. Trajan, if you're listening, drop it into Carson Anderson's lap. Let them run with it. They were out late at the bar last night, I'm sure.
1: Yeah, they were. They were still there when I left.
0: Oh, well, then give them the gift. Break the news for them, and then we'll hit it hard on Friday.
1: Mm-hmm.
0: 248-539-9797. Another says, don't mind him leaving. Didn't help us in the playoffs, and he's a little too crazy. It's funny how he wasn't a little too crazy until he was traded.
1: Well, but that's not true. A lot of people thought that he was – could be a liability if they were going to count on him, even if it was for only 8 or 9 minutes, but that he would be unavailable.
0: Right. I'm moving to Czechia if we get LeBron. 248-539-9797. We're hanging out at Chaney Creek. Everyone's still pressuring John to go drinking because it's raining.
1: Yeah.
0: But he's committed to golf.
2: We're just really fun to hang out with.
0: I got salespeople coming up to you off air going, are you sure?
1: Yeah. I'm positive. I don't want to spend all day drinking wine.
2: But you don't have to drink, John. Just come and hang out.
0: You know what food we're getting yet?
2: It's going to be on the it's a box lunch.
0: Oh.
2: Sandwiches and chips.
0: Shh, don't say that while he's here.
1: Again.
2: Gourmet sandwiches.
1: Gourmet sandwich. Sure. Yeah. Could you sweeten the pot anymore? Could you? Maybe throw in a gourmet.

0: But salad?
1: I'll bring us some candy.
2: Swedish fish, John. Come on. You got your last chance to get some food. Tell people about something here.
0: Well, hey, if you're thinking about a new truck this month, you and I both know Ram Truck should be right there at the top of your list. 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
3: Hanging out in Shanty Creek. Wrapping things up, we'll get to Carson Anderson here in a second, where they will most assuredly get Pistons breaking news.
4: Yeah, probably. Hopefully.
3: Now, you tell this story, because last night Doug logged in on the Amazon.
4: Yeah,
3: people were making all kinds of purchases.
4: We were trying to get to the Tigers game, and I went up there, and I noticed that the account was in Doug Karsh's name. So I thought, I'll click on the search bar just to see what maybe Doug's been searching for.
3: Oh, boy.
4: And then I thought, you know what might be even better is if I start searching for a few individual items.
3: Oh, yeah?
4: Yeah.
3: And, can you share some of the things you said?
4: No, I can't. I can only type those. I can't say them on air.
3: Oh, boy.
4: But, Sue, if you're listening, they were all Doug searches.
3: Check that wish list.
4: Yeah. And there may be a few, let's just say, toys that show up at the Karsh household.
3: Oh, okay. Yeah.
4: Auto pay.
3: Okay. Yeah, saw.
4: That's why you never leave anything logged in.
3: Well, yeah, because they had the big projector last night while we were eating dinner. They had soccer on.
4: Yeah.
3: But the Tiger game's going. Can we get the Tiger game on? And the problem is, well, is it on Prime? Who's got the login? Is it Detroit Sportsnet? I'm not logging in my stuff.
4: Same here.
3: That's 101.
4: Yeah, and then I walk up there and, hey, you know, can you figure it out? I'm like, I don't know. Let me see. Oh, Doug is signed in. This is fun. So, yeah, we had a little. I had a little fun with that.
3: Good.
4: Doug may have some more fun with that down the road.
3: Well, I asked these guys, I go, how late did you stay? And Gator goes, oh, I don't know about Doug. Doug might have been out all night.
4: Yeah, there's a chance. I left. I think Gator had left just before me. I made my exit, I don't know, maybe about 10:30-ish.
3: Oh, that's not bad.
4: And then, but Doug and the rest of the gang, they were still going strong.
3: Well, this guy, he led the charge over to the bar.
4: He did. He did. So. Yeah, we'll see. I mean, maybe this is another one where Doug just falls asleep in the middle of the show. You've heard that one, right?
3: No.
4: So we were out in Houston for the Michigan National Championship. We're called the game. Game gets done. We win. We celebrate. And we're literally out all night, which there was another joke. I played on Doug and Sue at the time, too. We had gone up because they needed to grab something out of their room. There were people in their room, and everybody left. I happened to be the last one out. So on my way out, I turned the heat up all the way to like 90 degrees. And so for, I don't know, 4 hours, it was an absolute, it was cooking up to 90 degrees. So when Doug and Sue walked back in,
3: wow.
4: But then the next day, Doug, and Gator is here. Doug was on Twitch. You were talking, and he fell asleep. After Michigan's national championship, because we were doing that, I had gone to a studio. It was an Odyssey partner there. I did the morning show. I hand things off to Doug at 10 o'clock, and then I get the screenshot of Doug nodding off.
3: Late night.
4: Yes.
5: That doesn't surprise me.
3: So. That's awesome.
5: It's probably not the first.
3: We said, I think you're getting breaking news today on your show. There's got to be a follow through and a follow up move for the Pistons, right?
5: Well, I don't know. I mean, it could happen after July 1st, right? We might have to wait a week for the whole thing to settle down, unless there is a trade. I don't know. The Windhorst thing is weird. I haven't heard it yet. I just saw it. So it's intriguing nonetheless. I mean, so what are we talking about? LeBron James or Kawhi Leonard? Kawhi Leonard are possibilities?
3: That's what Windhorst said.
5: I don't know. It seems kind of wild.
3: And it might not be those guys, but at the same time, you don't move beef stew.

0: for seconds to sign your own guys, or for Norm Powell, I wouldn't think.
1: I wouldn't think, and yet it, could that just be the simple move? But I wonder this.
0: No, Trajan's different. We're getting a bold move.
1: So, correct me if I'm wrong, on draft night, first night,
0: yeah,
1: Pistons traded the 3 second-round picks to Memphis to move up from 21 to 17.
0: Yeah, I see where this
1: and
0: is
1: then
0: going.
1: The next night, yeah, they trade Beef Stew to Memphis to get their picks back.
2: Yep.
1: Why didn't they just trade Beef Stew for the 17th pick?
3: I think it creates a trade exception that they can use.
1: Is that how that works?
3: Yeah,
0: I think I've seen that. I believe I've read
1: some finagling.
0: That.
1: Was there finagling?
3: There's finagling. Oh, and then this league is filled with the most complex cap rules.
0: The
3: I've
0: mid-level
3: ever seen.
0: Exception, yeah. And the apron.
4: And,
0: yeah.
4: And I love the stat that you guys had leading up to yesterday about all of the picks. What was there, four
3: second
4: picks
3: round,
4: that hadn't been traded?
3: And I'm almost sure that the Pistons traded
4: 53.
3: The Knicks, that was one of the picks that hadn't been traded.
4: Right.
3: So
4: Which was eventually traded.
3: Yeah, the second round picks get passed around at like nobody's business.
4: What was the highest trade of one of the picks was seven times?
3: One pick was traded seven times and Phoenix owned it twice. Phoenix traded away and eventually traded for it back and then traded away again.
1: That pick is such a trollop.
0: That shit turns into a stud, and then we have to like trace
3: right.
0: it back through everybody
3: could have
0: had him.
3: All the teams that could
4: have
3: had him, yeah. That's
4: how
3: great.
4: Many hats does that player have to wear before he actually gets to the team?
3: That's right.
4: That he's
1: that's
4: actually
1: right. That's Doug's kind of team.
4: More yeah. hats, Doug.
3: Yeah, I like hats. Trade's a new dog. What are you up to?
0: I know.
3: What are you up to?
0: I know.
1: There's something. I mean, it's got to be something.
0: As you would say, a right? foot.
1: I think things are afoot. Yep. Yeah. I mean, it has to be. The second I found out last night that Beef Stew was traded, I'm like, all right. So that just created like $15 million in space.
0: Yeah.
1: If they want to trade, you know, with somebody to try to acquire somebody, they have assets, I guess, along with certainly it's the draft picks are going to be the big assets. But Caris LeVert or Duncan Robinson, Ron Holland, you know, those three guys combined, I don't know what the salaries are, but probably close to $30 million.
0: I think LeVert's 14-something and Duncan's 15-something.
1: All right, so right away, you already got 30 with that, and then Ron Holland's on that rookie contract, but it's probably $8 or $10 million.
0: You
1: so.
0: Can really – that's why people
1: and
0: start dreaming big.
1: From, yeah, so you can get anybody you want if as long as that team wants draft capital and you're willing to part with – three or four first-round picks, which mm-hmm. in the NBA, you know, they hand them out like lollipops.
0: You see the LaMelo deal?
3: Yeah.
1: Yes, that yep. just came
0: so moves
1: here.
0: Are making.
1: Half an hour
0: moves
1: here.
0: Are being made.
3: Yep. Yeah. Love it.
1: How about hockey? Could we get something going there?
3: Well, also a ticking clock on that.
0: Yeah. Yeah.
3: With the draft tonight, and, you know, we'll be discussing at great length. Larkin trade possibilities.
0: Have you guys we brought up Dallas this last hour. Have you brought up Dallas at all as a possibility?
1: Yeah, we have. I mean, Dallas makes sense if you can somehow work Jason Robertson
3: gets
1: into it.
3: Really and, awkward with him being an unrestricted free agent.
1: Though. Yeah. Well, he's, yeah, a restricted.
3: Restricted, sorry. Yeah. My bad.
0: And he wants a lot of money. We know Steve with term, and I get it. You don't want to overpay, but it might be a way to save face and get a real player in return.
1: But he's one of those guys in the league that you might say, yeah, I'll give you north of 12. But
0: right.
1: Can Dallas find a way to get him for around that
3: Well, the rumor
1: price?
3: Was they wanted him at 14. He wanted 14.
0: He wants 14.
3: He wants 14.
0: Yeah.
3: But you're right about, I mean, Eisenman's kind of backed into a corner. That would be a move. If they could finagle that somehow, but that feels like the safe face.
0: 100-point player, 40-goal scorer multiple times.
3: Yep.
1: But, yeah, I mean, I'd really like to have Robertson, but.
4: Who's going to play center?
1: I'll figure that out.
0: details.
1: But I mean, I just don't think that's going to work out. But like, apparently they're talking to Minnesota on a daily basis. Because Minnesota is so desperate to get Dylan Larkin into the fold there, which makes all the sense for Minnesota to add him. But what does Minnesota have to offer?
4: Well, they gave everything up for Hughes.
1: Well, right. And they've got a goaltender that is their top prospect who's, you know, playing in the NHL already. And
0: we've been stockpiling
1: goals. We don't need a goaltender.
0: Yeah.
1: So.
0: Well, and here's the thing with Minnesota, too, and I didn't think of it till just now, but they're going to want to lock up Quinn Hughes. And they can, I think, as of July 1. Well, you know what would make it really easy to get Quinn Hughes to sign long-term in Minnesota is if Dylan Larkin's on the team.
3: And they know that.
1: Yeah.
3: They know that.
1: That's
3: they feel like it's that's it's making them up the ante. It's just whether or not they have anything to give up.
0: I know.
1: And they have some prospects, but they're prospects. You know, they're guys that haven't played in the NHL yet. I don't know if Minnesota's got that package. They're going to have to find a third team to add. That's right. I said it. I don't think they have that package in Minnesota.
0: Not a lot of package talk on the show today.
1: Yeah, it's cold.
3: It's got to be a big package.
0: Well, not too big, because then you're going to hurt yourself.
4: Could get squeezed.
1: They got burrs and stuff up there.
3: Can't happen.
4: It can't happen twice.
3: So happy to hear he just hit himself in the balls, man.

0: That was scary.
1: I was limping around. You're like, oh, no. Oh, it's only the.
0: Yeah. All right, cool.
2: Mm-hmm. What was the quote? What you thought happened is exactly what happened?
0: Yep.
2: Carson Anderson coming up live at Channy Creek. We're trying to get John out with us today. I don't think it's going to happen. We'll talk tomorrow. It's 90s.
3: WKMI Kalamazoo is 1360 The Ticket.
4: The Ticket.
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0: Anderson here at Shandy Creek. Peter's having some microphone problems, but I'm ready to go as we get it started here on this, what is it, Thursday? Thursday, right? Shandy Creek. Scott Anderson, how are you?
1: I'm doing all right. How are you doing?
0: I'm good. I'm really good.
1: I was worried about you this morning.
0: Why?
1: Well, I left the bar last night.
0: Yeah.
1: At, I don't know, 10:15 or so. I just did the very slick go out the side door.
0: Irish move. Goodbye.
1: Yeah. And
0: big fan of that.
1: Yeah, you were still entertaining, and you were entertaining last night.
0: So look, it was after midnight, but you know it was good. You know, up here with some clients of the station, and maybe go out and hit the little white ball later today. But first, we got a talk show to do, and boy, man, stuff has happened. Stuff has happened. LeBron James. Look, what Brian Windhorst said wasn't he was speculating what Trajan might be up to, right?
1: I haven't exactly heard what Brian Windhorst said. I read a quote that we had on a web story on it, and that's all I know.
0: Yeah.
1: And I'm intrigued to hear what the cut says.
0: Yeah. I mean, he's essentially speculating that Trajan might be war chesting to make a run at Kawhi Leonard or maybe LeBron James. And I'm like, okay, this is the inverse of Justin Verlander. The Tigers went out and got a beloved player near the end of their career to come in and help. The Pistons would go get a hated player to come in at the end of his career to potentially help. I don't know how Detroit would handle this. How do you think Detroit would handle LeBron James wearing the red, white, and blue?
1: I think initially, if there were an announcement like that, I think people would kind of freak out. I mean, it would be a 50-50 mix. And then I think the second you see him playing on this team, if that were to happen, mm-hmm. I think all those concerns would go away. Because, look, like him or not, you can't deny he's a hell of a player. He may be the greatest player in NBA history. That's obviously debatable. He's certainly in the top five, I would say, in NBA history. So he's still playing at a very high level. Would he make sense? I mean, he makes sense to a degree. I mean, he's not a great outside shooter, but he is a leader. He does lots of things you like. He's a complete player with, passing the basketball, rebounding the ball. He's a scorer. He does a lot of things. It'd be very intriguing, but I think initially they're going to get a lot of pushback on it. I don't think the people are going to be totally thrilled if that happens, but I'd be stunned if it happened.
0: Well, 2-4-8-5-3-9-97-97. Do you want this, Detroit? Do you want LeBron? And if not, who do you want?

0: because Trajan's up to something. And, you know, the fact that they have war-chested this much makes you wonder what that something is. And it feels like he's about to be hyper-aggressive. And remember, he held that press conference a while ago and didn't really deny. It was asked about it. Before last summer, he said, I don't expect that we'll do anything particularly aggressive. This summer, he didn't make that kind of proclamation.
1: No, he did not.
0: Which I noted, and it made me think, Now, is this a development that he's reacting to the market and just seeing what's going on? Or was this the plan all along? Don't know. Don't particularly. I guess it doesn't really matter. He moves Beef Stew, who famously tried to murder LeBron on the court at LCA. And I mean, if people don't remember that, it got to the point where he kept doing the, I'm fine, I'm fine, I'm fine. And then he'd sprint around everybody and run through the line to try and get at LeBron.
1: Oh, he's bloodied up. He got bloodied up.
0: Was
1: a cheap elbow or whatever it was that was thrown at him. And
0: do you remember him running down the tunnel?
1: Yes.
0: And everybody speculating that he's going to run underneath the stands and come out the other side. Like, he was.
1: That was the moment that Beef Stew endeared himself to every single Piston fan.
0: Because it was LeBron. Now the idea of a beloved player being moved to create cap space potentially for LeBron is just an amazing storyline.
1: It's a fantastic storyline. It's going to be fun to watch. Again, I don't think that'll happen. You know, there are other players they can go after, but the other players are trade. You know, it's not free agent. LeBron's a free agent, so like you don't have to give up the assets to acquire him. But the other side of that is, if LeBron can call a shot, go wherever he wants, would he come to Detroit? Now, there's appeal because it would be trying to win a championship with a third different team. And mm-hmm. I think that appeals to him. But are the Pistons the best team for him to go to if he wanted to win that? I mean, he could try the Kevin Durant plan and just hitch on to the best team in the league and win that way. But I'm not sure he wants to do that either. I mean, he might. Nobody really knows. But are there better options? Like, should he go to San Antonio instead of coming to Detroit? Or should he go to Boston instead of coming to Detroit? I don't know. Or does he go back to Cleveland?
0: Watching LeBron through the years, one thing that he is acutely tuned into is his reputation and his image. And given all the criticism that Kevin Durant has historically taken, I feel as though LeBron wouldn't want to latch on with a team. I don't think he'd want that kind of smoke that Kevin Durant got for just trying to co-opt somebody else's championship. And so I think he'd want to do it, strike out and do it in a different place. Now, it doesn't mean it's Detroit necessarily, but...
1: But Detroit would fit that description.
0: So 248-539-9797. Hey, you, right there, you. Would you root for LeBron? Would you out there root for LeBron James? Do you want to see him in a Piston jersey, as Brian Windhorst simply speculated could be what the Pistons are up to? We bring in Kang, our producer, back in our studios. Kang, what do you make of this story?
2: Well, I love the story because this is way more aggressive than I imagined. Maybe my bar was set really low after the end of the season presser by Langdon, but I didn't think they were going to do something too crazy. And it looks like they are preparing themselves to do something, not crazy, but make a pretty decent move here. And as far as LeBron is concerned, I would want LeBron here. I would cheer for LeBron if he were here. That can't be the only move, though. LeBron and somebody else. But if that somebody else is Kawhi Leonard, yes, all day, please. If that somebody else is, you know,
1: wow.
2: Yeah, the big name like that, Gator. Yeah, if he's making these moves, it looks like he's setting himself up to do something. These aren't just like, you know, going to accounting and trying to move around some numbers. He's moving around the numbers for a reason. And I think they're going to get a real second threat alongside Cade, which excites me to the fullest. This is exactly what I was hoping for this offseason.
1: Yeah, if that's if it's a big player, absolute number two next to Cade, I mean, it sounds awesome, and I think we all want that. But is there something in the back of your mind that says it's going to be someone like Powell, who would be an excellent addition to this team, but it's not that big splash move where you create all this cap space, seemingly?
2: Yeah, I think Powell would be like my floor.
1: That'd be disappointing.
2: He's like the floor. Like, they have to do something at least like that. But now my dreams have gotten bigger with, you know, the national guys. The national guys always see what other teams

0: they think other teams should do, but when you live it like we do, we're inside, we're like, I don't know if they're really going to do something like that. But now they seem to be aligning, you know, where we want something big. Now the national guys are saying they should do something big. And then when you have Shams and Windhorst reporting like, hey, you know, Stewart's got moved because just to get his money off the books. They're not just trying to save money. They're saving money for something, you know, and I think that something might be pretty big. And I don't know if Trajan's going to get the job done and, you know, get a big name next to Cade, but I think he's going for it, which I think is more than I thought was going to happen, to be honest with you.
1: All right, 248-539-9797. Detroit fans, do you want LeBron James in a Piston uniform? If not, what is the big move that you would like to see them make? It became clear to me last night that something was possible when it was reported that the Lakers basically blocked the Pistons for Austin Reeves. That's why the Lakers moved and matched the price that they could pay for Austin Reeves. Met the price they could pay for Austin Reeves. They thought the Pistons were gonna go after him. And what I kept wondering about was, okay, you can fit Durant under the cap and get a big signing. If you can do that, fantastic. Now, they might, of course, go over the cap. Like, in this league, you can. And Tom Gore is a, you know, seems a committed owner. That money wouldn't stop him. But that Reeves flair that came out last night, and we were sitting around talking about, ooh, okay, so the Pistons were getting ready to go big. And if they couldn't get Austin Reeves, what would they do? What was their next move? What was their next plan? Could it be LeBron James? 248-539-9797. It's Carson Anderson. Love to hear from you. Phone calls, ticket texts. Do you want to see him in a red, white, and blue? Carson Anderson, 971.
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0: names that Sean said are true, but what if they go big game hunting? What if they check on the availability of Kawhi Leonard? We're not quite sure whether he's going to extend his contract in LA or be traded. What if they look at the some of the bigger names that could be out there? Heck, they've cleared enough open space. They can call LeBron James if they wanted to.
1: There it is, what Brian Windhorst said. And look, it's just speculation, right? But how do you feel about it, Detroit? 248-539-9797. Let's get to your phone calls, unless you guys.
2: I just want to say, I mean, the second that the news came down last night, that we all found out at the same time, the second it came down, I mean, the first thought is, why are they clearing the space? I mean, it wasn't, they want their picks back, all of them, and give me David Putney. It was, they were clearing cap space for something. And it would be just a major disappointment if clearing all that cap space was simply to acquire, you know, a free agent like Powell. I like Powell. I want Powell, but I want something bigger and better, too.
1: Yeah, I don't want to. I feel like we might be backing ourselves into the corner being disappointed in a Powell or Tyler Hero signing, which are both guys that could help them.
2: Hero, you have to trade for.
1: Yep. Addition. A Powell or Hero addition still helps them, but it does feel like they are more big game hunting here. Let's go to Brian on a cell. You're on 97.1. Hello, Brian.
3: Hey, good morning. So I have a name for you guys that no one has talked about yet, but I wanted to say first, I do think LeBron would be a great addition to the team. As much as I do not like him for his flopping and crying all the time, he would definitely significantly help this team. But the name that no one's really talking about, and he might have already been traded or signed or whatever, Brown from the Celtics, you know, because they have to get rid of him.
1: Brown.
3: Yeah, he would help this team. Maybe they're trying to go after him. No one's
2: got to trade for him.
3: Yeah, no one's mentioned that name, but I think that could be a great addition to the team as well.
1: Let's start with this. Yes, it would be a great addition to this team. The question is, I just don't think there's legitimate accessibility to him. The Celtics, when the Celtics talked about trading him, they were basically trading out one star player for another because they're still trying to win. And I don't know what Detroit could put together without breaking up the core to fetch Jaylen Brown from Boston. It just doesn't. I don't know if that could work.
3: And for as far as LeBron, you know, Detroit fans were very fickle. And I called last year when they were talking about trades and stuff, and I talked to you guys. And even though it was impossible, I had mentioned, you know, maybe Pistons trying to get Jalen Brunson. And everyone was like, oh, I don't want him. He's a flopper. He sucks. You hate him, but if you played on this team, you would love him. And, like, people hate LeBron. If he came to this team, people would love him. He'd be, like I said, he would greatly help this team.
2: Yeah, I think he would, too. And I think eventually people would absolutely embrace him. But it'd be a tough embrace to start. But Detroit's had that in the past. Chris Chelios was a tough embrace, you know, for me anyway. I'll speak for myself. Chelios great, but I just he was so abrasive as a Chicago Blackhawk. I did not want him on this team, and, you know, didn't take long before, like, okay, he's our guy, you know. But I think the same thing would happen with LeBron James.
1: 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Hello, Devin.
4: Hey, what's up, fellas? See LeBron as a true second option on this team. I can see him taking the ball away from Cade and facilitating, but Cade isn't a catch and shoot type of player. I think he's more of a player who needs the ball in his hand to get a shot. So taking the ball out of Cade's hands will be a detriment to this team. And LeBron, like I said, I know he shot 51% from the field, and he averaged 20 points a game last year. But he's not a second option at this stage of his career. I would rather see him come with and package with Austin Reeves or with the Tyler Hero or something like that. But not just LeBron isn't the answer. I mean, I'm a fan of LeBron, but I don't see him as the answer. And he would be a third option in my opinion. He should be.
1: Do you think at this point in his career, LeBron has changed and could integrate into this? I mean, you say you're a fan. As guys get older, and he's 41 now, right? I mean, are we talking about a player that is changing the way he plays the game to try and fit? Would he want to do that here in Detroit? You don't think so?
4: I think he would do that. I think he would do that in San Antonio. I don't think he.

0: you do that here. I don't think it would work here. It would be a good. I don't think it would be a good fit.
1: All right, there you go, Devin. Thank you. 248-539-9797.
2: I'd like to see him try. I mean, I'm not gonna lie, man. I mean, it's LeBron James. I mean, if that could happen, that would be pretty special here. And I think they'd find a way to make it work. And you know, LeBron can still handle the basketball. He had 7 assists last year, which is right on, you know, in line with his career average. 3 turnovers a game was actually fewer than his career average. So he knows how to take care of the basketball. He does everything else. The thing I think that it might get a little tiresome watching him play in a Piston uniform is the time off that he would have. The coach's decision going to sit out and all that for those purposes. I just that could rub you the wrong way if he's only going to play 60 games. But if it means he's fresh for the playoffs, I guess who cares? And you know, he's in his 40s now. He knows how to take care of his body. He knows how to play. And the load management aspect is just something you'd have to put up with. But I don't know. Do you think it wouldn't work with him and Cade?
1: I guess it depends where LeBron is in his career mentally. Like, is he cool with that? I think he might. Yeah, I think it might work here.
2: And I think, you know, when you're talking about catch and shoot, if you just relegate it to the three-point aspect, yeah, Cade can be a catch and shoot three-point guy for sure because he's been knocking him down a lot. But he certainly has to have the ball in his hands too. And at 41 or whatever LeBron is, do you think LeBron would have a problem delegating some of those ball handling duties over to letting him stay with Cade?
1: You know, it's funny because part of me says when you get older in your career, of course you would, but it's LeBron James, and I'm not sure that that's necessarily the case.
2: Don't know about the ego.
1: Yep. Yeah. Feedback coming in, 100% do not want LeBron. His best days are behind him. That's from an unnamed texter.
2: Well, there's no question his best days are behind him.
1: Yep.
2: But you have to ask yourself, can he still play? Hey, Kevin Durant's best days are behind him. Steph Curry's best days are behind him. Giannis's best days are behind him. But can they still help you win?
1: Yep, exactly. Now, if the only reason you don't want him is because his best days are behind him, ask yourself this. Is he a better second scoring option than anything they have now? And if the answer is yes, then who cares if his best days are behind him?
2: I mean, last year was part of, what, a three-headed monster there in L.A.?
1: Yep.
2: And he was averaging 21 points a game. Austin Reeves averaged more, correct? Luka averaged more.
1: Yep.
2: So he was the third scoring option on that team, but he was still a major part of it. Does that work here, or does he become the automatic number two? I think he would become the automatic number two, you know, and Durin hopefully improves upon what he was doing last year.
1: 248-539-9797. Ain't no way LeBron comes here, writes Kevin in a van. Shoot the boot guarantee. That being said, hell yeah, I'd cheer for him if he came here. Well, I mean, look, would he come here? It's a valid. I have my doubts as well. It's interesting because Brian Windhorst brought it up, speculating what the Pistons might be war chesting for. I think LeBron would actually be a good fit for a year or two. He can be productive, yet defer to Cade and keep it Cade's team. But it sure feels dirty. That's from Mike in South Lyon.
2: I can agree with that.
1: Next text, LeBron is like a data center. Nobody wants him here. 248-539-9797. Let's go to Daniel on a cell. You're next on 97.1. Hello, Daniel.
2: How much water does he drink?
3: Hello. How are you doing today?
2: Good.
3: Okay, so my hypothetical proposal is get Kawhi Leonard on a 3 or 4 year deal and get LeBron on a mid-level exemption and add them to our core three, and now we have a starting five.
1: Do you think LeBron would take a mid-level?
3: I think that at this point in career, what's $800 million and $810 million versus 4 rings versus 5?
2: Yeah, I mean, I can agree with that statement, and yet at the same time, you never know what's in somebody's head there. If they think it's a respect thing, or if it's an ego thing, or what. But you would imagine he can go anywhere for the league minimum at this point in his career. Yeah. I mean, the guy is a mogul. It's not just the money he's made in the NBA; it's everything outside the NBA. He's an absolute mogul.
3: Oh yeah, and I'm dreaming. I'm just dreaming big, and I'd be proud of Trajan Langdon for making any move. You know, even if I don't like the move. We never make moves. So if he makes anything and takes a swing, I'm proud of him.
2: Well, I wouldn't say we never make moves. Trajan Langdon's been on the

0: job for just a couple of years, and he's turned his team into one heck of a team. I mean, he took over a 14-win team and it won 60 last year in 2 years.
1: I'm very skeptical that LeBron will go from making $52 million to, I believe, $9 million is the first year in the mid-level. I mean...
0: Evan's laughing. He's like, yeah, right.
1: We'll get to more of your phone calls and feedback coming up. It is Carson Anderson here on 97.1.
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3: If they check on the availability of Kawhi Leonard, we're not quite sure whether he's going to extend his contract in L.A. or be traded. What if they look at the some of the bigger names that could be out there? Heck, they've cleared enough open space. They can call LeBron James if they wanted to.
4: Wow. 248-539-9797.
5: You know how you get LeBron? You give the mid-level exception to Bronny. That's how you get LeBron. 248-539-9797. Let's get back to your... Actually, you go to text. This is Detroit. They don't make big moves. They're clearing money so they can re-sign Dern and Thompson. That's from an unnamed texter. Take it up with Windhurst, I guess. Seems to be speculation. Otherwise, I still think the combination of Murphy and Powell. We give Duncan Robinson back to the Heat in a sign and trade to clear even more cap space. I mean, if they can get Trey Murphy, that'd be great. That'd be great. And Powell is a scorer. Not quite as high on him as you are, but I'm not mad about it.
6: Well, he's a pretty great shooter. I mean, that's just what he is. And was a heck of a scorer the last couple of years. But I want bigger than that. If it's Murphy and Powell, that's huge.
5: Oh, that'd be a big
6: Pistons
5: offseason,
6: are right yeah. back being, you know, contenders for the Eastern Conference champion. Without question, I think, if they get both of those guys. But also, I mean, same thing goes with any one of these others. If they're able to somehow swing a deal to get Kawhi Leonard, I mean, that what? Okay, a guy, what do you have, 28 points a game last year?
5: Jason the DoorDasher. Oh. I would never in a million years want LeBron James in Detroit. I'm all about Kawhi Leonard coming here. 248-539-9797. Let's go to Willie, who's next on 97.1. Hello, Willie.
7: Hello, fellas. I'm wondering what's wrong with them bringing in Devin Booker, somebody who's from Michigan, who often comes here during the offseason, go to all Wings and Lions and Tigers games, okay? Kawhi Leonard, who does not want to be here, that's been said on several outlets, all right? Devin Booker has been to the finals. He also expressed that he would love playing with Cade. So the trade in Langdon, that none of that means anything to them. We've seen this with Max Crosby with the Lions, where he said he wants to play with Dan Campbell. He's from here, wouldn't mind coming home. We tend to stray away from those players. We're always bringing in coaches and athletes who don't want to be here, and we'll pay them boatloads of money. And I'm pretty much sick and tired of that, and I think that's what the Pistons are going to do with all this cap space that they did from clearing with Beef Stew. I don't want to hear what you guys got to say about that.
5: Well, you got to trade for Devin Booker. He's under contract for a few more years and has, you know, a huge cap number.
6: And it doesn't seem like that there's any willingness to move Devin Booker. They're building the team, the whole franchise around him there.
5: I absolutely would love Devin Booker to be here, and I think Devin Booker would love to be here. He's under contract with another team that there's no indication. Kang, have you heard any speculation that Devin Booker's on the market?
8: No, he's not coming here. And I think it's always going to be a thing with Pistons fans because he shows so much love to the Michigan area. Like, you know, whether he's wearing a Detroit Lions jacket or he has personal shoes made for him that have Gus Macker on him. And you know, he just wears a Red Wings Scully cap. Like, he won't stop doing it. He loves the area so much. So people will always connect him with the Pistons. But there's no indication the Suns want to move him. He's a guy with a huge contract that they're building around. So Devin Booker is not going to be a Piston.
6: Yeah, you know who else likes to promote Michigan all the time? Is his owner, Matt Ishbia. He's not going anywhere. I could not see that.
5: He just had a big announcement with the Suns.

0: Schroeder's played with every team in the league.
1: Right. He gets passed around like a second-round pick. Let's go to Phil in Lake Orion. You're on 97.1.
2: Hi, guys.
1: Phil!
2: How's it going? The name I was going to throw out is Peyton Watson from Denver. He is a good 3-and-D player, restricted free agent, probably going to cost you around $30 million, I want to say. But when the Joker was out, he kind of carried that team. And then the other option I also had was the L.A. power forward that's also a 3-and-D player. I think it's I'm going to botch his name. It's R-U-I.
1: Rui.
2: Yeah, I think those two players, if you got them, you wouldn't have to give up a ton of draft capital, and you could probably do some sign-in trades.
1: I'm a fan of Rui for sure. That could be an interesting one, and that could be exactly what they're up to. It wouldn't surprise me, okay, if it's not LeBron and not Kawhi. It really wouldn't surprise me.
0: It wouldn't?
1: Yeah. At this point, we're talking about them because those are the names that Windhorse floated. Yeah. But it wouldn't surprise me in the slightest that it's sniffing around. They're sniffing around somebody else. I'm sorry?
2: Peyton Watson is only 25 years old, and he's
0: not even
2: on his trajectory up. Yeah.
0: I think he's only 23, actually.
2: Okay, so I think Denver's in pretty good cap space purgatory. So you could probably put an offer out there that wouldn't cost you what a Trey Murphy would cost you in draft capital.
1: Thank you for the phone call, 248-539-9797.
0: I don't think that Watson's going to cost you $30 million a year. I mean, he's been a nice player, but I can't see that kind of a jump for a guy who's – last year at a breakout season, scoring 14 points a game.
3: Doug, obviously you were breaking some news there that maybe we might not get LeBron James and Kawhi Leonard, right? So just to temper expectations.
0: Get the sounder.
3: Yeah, right. To temper expectations for other Pistons fans, yes, they might not get that type of player. So other guys to be on the lookout for, because I do think they're clearing space, and they also are clearly targeting a player to run alongside Cade to help alleviate ball handling or scoring. I think another guy just to keep on your radar is Anfernee Simons. I know you were a fan of him a couple years ago, Doug. He is a guy who can score the ball. He's a little undersized, but he can handle the ball and he can create his own shot. So if it's not Hero, and it sounds like maybe they were in on Austin Reeves, which made the Lakers, I don't know if you want to call it panic or rush their offer in, but it looks like Trajan Langdon is looking for somebody. And then that's another name to be on the lookout for, Simons.
1: 248, thank you. 248-539-9797. Let's go to Johnny in Detroit. You're next. Hello, Johnny.
4: Hey, what's going on, guys?
0: Hey, Johnny.
4: Quick question.
1: Yep.
4: How many times would LeBron get to not come down arguing with the refs or flopping before Detroit fell out of love with him? Because he does that quite often.
1: So here's the question. This would be, you know what, Johnny? This is one of those ultimate tests of you hate the guy when he's on the other team, but you love him when he's on your team.
4: No, I understand that. Now, 4, 5, 6 years ago, LeBron, great. But the LeBron that does not come back and play defense, no, we don't need him. After a couple layups, while he's arguing with the refs or flopping, laying on the ground, and didn't get a call, we wouldn't like that here. We're not made like that. You know we're not made like that. It's cute for LeBron, it's LeBron James' name, but that's not us. But the next question I have also is, I'd rather see, and I know it's hard, but I'd rather see a lineup with Kawhi, Thompson, and Cade. Imagine them switching off. The player does not get a break on defense with those three as the monster head of a defensive 1, 2, and 3.
1: Did we, Johnny, thank you for the phone call. Did we get to the bottom of that internet rumor that Kawhi didn't want to be in Detroit? Has anybody confirmed that, or was that just social media crap?
0: I don't know.
1: Kang, did we get to the bottom? Has anybody confirmed that, or was that just floating around Twitter?
3: I don't remember a confirmation on Kawhi Leonard not wanting to be a Piston. So I could be wrong, but I don't remember it.
1: I don't know where that came from. Maybe somebody out there can attribute it to anybody. Was it any credible reporting that
3: are
1: was
3: you talking
1: the case?
3: About? The-

0: Austin Reeves thing or just Kawhi?
1: Kawhi.
0: Okay.
1: Yeah. I saw that somewhere on social media, but that doesn't mean, look, it doesn't mean it's true. We do have to talk about the end of the Isaiah Stewart era in Detroit. We will get to that next, plus more of your phone calls and feedback. What are the Pistons up to? Would you want LeBron James? Brian Windhorst speculating last night could be Kawhi, could be LeBron that the Pistons are war-chesting for. It's Carson Anderson, 97.1.
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5: All right, how do you feel about Isaiah Stewart no longer being a Piston?
6: I'm a little bummed. I liked Isaiah Stewart for what he brought. I mean, that was just toughness personified. He stood up for his teammates. You know, he lead the way. You know, it's just there's a lot to like with that. I think Detroit really likes players like that, whether the Red Wings or Pistons or Tigers or Lions for that matter. But when you get one that wears a basketball uniform and plays like that, and it's kind of like in some ways there's some Rick Mahorn qualities that you like. And I like that he was trying to work on his game, become a more complete player. He's been working on a three-point shot over the last few years, and he's knocking down 34% in his career, which isn't great, but it's not awful either for a guy that's not on the court. Wasn't on the court as a starting player. So the other thing I love about Isaiah Stewart that I think we're going to miss, the defensive effort where he was – if you're going to take it to the rim, good luck if you're going to go try it against Isaiah Stewart. Not that you won't make the shot, but – you're going to feel it. It's going to be a punishing basket if you make it, and it'll be embarrassing when you don't because he's just going up there to block the shot at the rim, and having guys like that that don't mind getting posterized or that'll give you the hard foul right around the cylinder, those are guys you like, and there's a lot to like with Isaiah Stewart, and it's I'm a little saddened that he's gone, but I'm anxiously awaiting to see what the next shoe to drop out of this is.
7: He was a bad boy.
6: Yeah.
7: He was a total bad boy. He was the kind of player Detroit absolutely embraces in every way. I think most sports cities are very similar. But the one thing that's different about Detroit that I believe is that Detroit elevates role players and treats them like stars. We treat our role players like stars. And so it's hard to see a guy like this go. Now, it's done for a purpose. It's a cost-saving measure that helps them make a bigger move. Understand why it was done, but kind of one of those guys that just heart and soul guy, kind of a fan favorite. Kang, how do you feel about the Isaiah Stewart era coming to an end?
8: You know, it's bittersweet for me, man. I love Big Stu. He brought a lot of things you guys mentioned, you know, heart, soul, toughness. You didn't mess with him when he left the court. You know, he embraced it like Bill Laimbeer, which showed the chest, Detroit, you know, versus everybody. And he brought that mentality like, hey, don't mess with not just me, don't mess with my teammates, right? And he helped build what they have here, the toughness and the grit. But, you know, business is business. And I think this actually works out for him as well because obviously the development of Paul Reed allowed them to do this. And he's a good enough player where he is a valuable player on another team. He's a good backup power forward or a backup center. He brings toughness wherever he goes.

0: I think it's going to work out well, hopefully, for both sides. You know, I'm more concerned about the Pistons, of course. But so it's not just trading Stewart for 3 second round picks. It's what you do with the money, right? And as far as Stewart leaving, hopefully, you know, I'm sure Trajan Langdon let him know as soon as the season ended that this was probably a possibility, because I think Langdon had a plan before the season even ended what he was trying to do and going to do. And I'm going to miss Big Beef Stew, man. And he was definitely a fan favorite. And he's leaving in a way like, probably the opposite way of Larkin, the way Larkin's leaving. I think if they might do an actual tribute video for Stewart, you know, so when it comes back.
1: They will, yeah.
2: let's get back to your phone calls. We go to Bill in Madison Heights. You're on 97.1. Hello, Bill.
3: Hi, guys. How's it going?
1: Hey, good.
3: Hey. It's a little bit of a bummer about Beef Stew. I liked him, his toughness. He was throwback, you know, team guy. But I think that, you know, I think like Kay just said, I think it might work out well for him going down to Memphis. He could get, you know, he might start. Who knows? I don't know. But, you know, as far as LeBron goes, I really couldn't stand LeBron for a long time. But that's kind of worn off of me a little bit. And I wouldn't mind seeing him here. I definitely root for him. I mean, it's immeasurable what he would bring, you know, not just with he obviously still has a lot of skills, but the intangibles are kind of immeasurable with someone like LeBron James. But he's not my first choice. You know, Kawhi Leonard would be good, but I like, even though his scoring was down last year, I like Andrew Wiggins, and he's a free agent. And there's a lot of, I don't know exactly what Miami's situation now, since they made that huge trade. But they've got, I think they want to hang on to Powell. I think they would rather hang on to Powell more than Wiggins. And Andrew Wiggins he's kind of a complete player. He plays defense. He's, I think he's 6'7", but he's got like a 7'2" wingspan or something. And he could be a scoring option. He shot really good from three last year. And I mean, it's a lot of money for him though. He's got a team option with Miami for $30 million if he wants to opt into it. He's got to make a decision soon, but I mean, I don't know. I don't know what you guys think about that.
1: Well, he's been in the league for forever, it seems. You're right, he shot 41% from the field, from the 3-point line last year, but that's well above his career average. Is that just kind of a one off? I mean, if I were Wiggins and there's a $30 million option, I'll take the $30 million option and stay in Miami, particularly if you think that other players are going to be leaving that team. You're going to have a chance to improve yourself on your option year.
2: Play with Giannis?
1: Yeah.
2: Yeah, I mean, look, Wiggins has to, it's up to him, right? And I'm kind of with you. I don't know that he'll hit the open market. I haven't seen any reporting on that. Just trying to find out if, he hasn't announced yet. So I don't mind Wiggins. I don't hate that too, but he would be expensive because you don't opt out of a $30 million contract to sign for less.
1: No, you do not.
2: So he would eat up the bulk of this cap space.
1: That's not the guy I want eating up that cap space.
2: I think I'm with you. Let's go to Jake in Auburn Hills. You're on 97.1. Hello, Jake.
4: Hey, what's up, guys?
1: Hey.
4: I am beyond bummed about Isaiah Stewart, but I think this is a terrible trade. It's really getting back terrible value. 3 second round picks for Isaiah Stewart. I think you could have got way more from him. This is someone who was used, I think, wrong in Detroit. They tried using him as a center. I think he's more better as a four. He can actually shoot the three. He's a top defender, a top notch defender in the league. He's someone who has a lot of value. I think they should have tried dumping Caris LeVert's contract way more than Stewart's and not got them anything back. I would have way rather there. I think it's a terrible trade. And what we're going to get back for it doesn't really fix the fact that they got bad value for it. That's just my opinion over here. It just also annoys me that why are we always hearing Detroit's name and these washed up athletes? Why don't we go after a star? Why don't we go talk about, why don't we ever hear Detroit?
1: Is Kawhi Leonard washed up? Is Kawhi Leonard washed up? Is Trey Murphy washed up?

0: Trey Murphy, they're not getting. Kawhi Leonard, Trey Murphy's not a star either. And Kawhi Leonard, he gets injured all the time, and he probably doesn't want to be here. He's not staying here either, and they're going to have to give away a boatload of stuff to get him. It's not great. Why don't we go up to Jaylen Brown? Give away something, get Jaylen Brown. I think the Celtics are going to give away Jaylen Brown for way less than we think he's going to get him for. It's just annoying to always hear Detroit's name in the secondary black market, trying to get the secondary players. Like, oh, maybe we can get him after other teams passing him. Why can't we be a big name team? Honestly, we're talking about
1: a guy who finished in the top 10 in the MVP voting and maybe the biggest name in the game, and you want a star instead.
0: When you say that, I'm not sure you're referring to LeBron. Who are you talking about?
1: LeBron is one of the biggest names in basketball, one of the biggest stars in basketball.
2: One of the greatest players ever.
1: And if he's washed up, still averaging over 20 a game. And he's still getting it done. Additionally, please tell me what trade. Please tell me what trade the Pistons can make to get Jaylen Brown.
0: I don't know. Put together a boatload of first-round picks and Ron Holland. And I don't know exactly what's going on here. I don't know. And I'd actually trade Jaylen Duren for Brown and things like that. My point is
2: that creates a whole hole on your team.
1: They are trying to – Boston's trying to win now.
0: They didn't trade Isaiah Stewart. And my point is not necessarily – about the specifics. I don't know exactly what's going on behind the scenes. I don't know. It's just there's a common theme there with Detroit that we're always – like the last big move Detroit has made was Prince Fielder in 2013. Like, why can't we ever be a big boy on the big boy name and the big boy team and make a big move? But we don't have to be a big city to do that. Cleveland does it.
2: I got to tell you, man, I think you're way off base. If they end up swinging the deal for LeBron James or Kawhi Leonard, that's a big move. The other thing with Isaiah Stewart that I think is – overlooked is how many games he's missed in his last 4 years in the league. And he only played 50 games 4 years ago, 46 the year after that. He played 72 last season, and then this past year it was 58. He's got injury issues too.
1: Jaylen Brown finished 6th in MVP voting. Kawhi Leonard finished 7th.
2: We need to start.
1: I don't know what else to tell you. It's Carson Anderson from Shanty Creek here on 97.1.
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4: 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Tough backhanded hop goes off his glove. Torkelson scores. Hayu Lee delivers in the second. 2-2. Swing and a miss. Got him with a 97. Mile an hour fastball. Hayter Montero just blew that by him. Dylan Dingle jumps on the first pitch. Sacrifice fly to center field. The Tigers take a 2-1 lead in the eighth.
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4: The previous caller, dude that doesn't want LeBron and Kawhi Leonard, that's fine. I mean, if you don't want either one of these two, which Brian Windhorst speculated that the Pistons could be war-chesting to make a run at one of those two, that would prefer Jaylen Brown, I think I'd prefer Jaylen Brown as well. When you look at Boston, I don't think Boston wants future assets. Boston's still trying to win now.
5: Yeah.
4: So they're going after...
5: That's why it was... Giannis for Jaylen Brown.
4: Yep, they were going star for star. They are looking at you know, they would ask for a core player if they're going to make a trade like that. And
5: his point, the caller's point was, he'd give up Jalen Duren for it, but that creates another hole.
4: Yeah, and I actually don't think Boston would do that.
5: Probably not. Yeah. But I mean, look, everyone's soured on Jalen Duren because of the playoffs, and rightfully so. It was a shell of what we saw in the regular season. But I can't ignore what I saw in the regular season, where the guy was 20-11 every night. I mean, it was impressive. But the postseason is what the postseason was.
4: I can't ignore his age. He's still so
5: young.
4: Yeah,
5: that's the other part of it. He's still so young. One other comment I was thinking about when the guy said somebody made a comment about, you know, Isaiah Stewart's a guy they're going to have a highlight package for when he comes back visiting at LCA. And, of course, they will. How awkward would it be if the Pistons were to sign LeBron James and then you have a highlight package, you have to include part of the highlight package, the old LeBron Isaiah Stewart dust up. You can't ignore that, you know?
4: There's no way they... That'd be fantastic. And there's no way they'd do that.
5: No. It reminds me of a time I was at the bar back in my mid-20s at the Lodge at Orchard Lake, and watching late night, they would put on these hockey fight tapes, and one of them was like all Probert and Koser fights. And a few Red Wings walked in, including Vincent Riendo, the goaltender. And Vincent Riendo sits down with a couple of the guys, and the tape is going, and I know exactly what's going to come up next because I've seen the tape a million times. They're going to show the game against St. Louis where Bob Probert just hauls off and levels Riendo. And I'm like, I can't wait to see this. I'm going to watch for his response. And it happens. He hauls off and hits him, and I'm looking at Riendo, and he's like, oh. And I think Yves Racine was with him at the time, and he and his buddy are just pointing at him, man, you got clocked. I'm like, yes.
4: That's fantastic.
5: It'd be the same thing.
4: That's fantastic. 248-539-9797. So Brian Windhorst last night speculated that he thinks now with the Isaiah Stewart trade, the Pistons are war-chesting, perhaps for Kawhi Leonard or even LeBron James. Could you deal with LeBron James being a Piston? We've had mixed reaction today. Let's go to Herb in Detroit. You're on 97.1. Hello, Herb.
6: What's up, man? You all right?
4: We're good.
6: Listen, man, I don't want LeBron James. Man, of course he is but he old. Yeah, he's still in good condition, but who knows how much longer he's going to play. I don't want to mortgage my future for LeBron James. Kawhi Leonard, maybe. But I want somebody.

0: is younger. I'm tired of us wanting to mortgage our future.
1: Well, but Herb, LeBron be a free agent. There's no mortgaging.
0: He'll be a free agent, but how long would he stay?
1: If it's 1 year and it works or it doesn't work, okay, then you start again the next year and there's no harm, no foul.
0: Yeah, but I don't know, man. I don't want LeBron James. I would prefer, if they was going to do that, I would rather them go after Kawhi Leonard. Because LeBron James and all his theatrics and he's a prima donna to me. So if we bring LeBron going to be like, if I come, you got to bring Bronny. So, no, I'm good. No.
2: I take Bronny. I mean, yeah, that's just, he's your 12th guy. What's the harm of that?
1: The cost of doing business? Is that what you're saying?
2: It's a Bronny tax.
1: Oh, if
2: you sign LeBron, you pay the Bronny tax.
1: I'd rather have Kawhi.
2: I probably would too, actually.
1: But Kawhi's going to cost you capital.
2: 248-539-9797. Here's some feedback coming in. Aaron writes in, I would love LeBron in the D. Don't believe it would happen, but I'm sure Chicago didn't believe Rodman would be there, and they loved him. A named texter, I don't think LeBron is good enough now to take Detroit to a championship. Keep in mind, every year his skills diminish just a little. That's true. And at some point, his skills are going to diminish a lot. And he was impressive as hell last year for a guy his age. But there is merit to, there's going to be a time where the scales tip and he's not as useful to a championship caliber team. Could it be next year? It's possible. That would be a risk you'd be taking. Even if you got him under the cap, a contract that you could afford and put that team together with LeBron being a big offseason acquisition, feels to me like you are running the risk of the scales starting to tip. He will not be getting better at this point in his career. He will only be getting worse.
1: Well, yeah, I would agree with that. Can he maintain a high level, though? That's the question you ask. And obviously he keeps himself in tremendous shape. He takes advantage of the load management to make sure that he's going to be fresh and good to go. Last year he played on a team that had two other really viable scoring options, and he still averaged 21 a game. I think it could work here. I think it absolutely could work here. But I understand hesitancy, and personally, I don't know if I want to see it because I don't like LeBron James, but I respect what he is as a basketball player, and I would eventually, you know, accept it as a trade. I want to explore other options, and obviously the Pistons are going to. But there's no guarantees the Pistons are going to go after the big, big, big prize. You know, this whole report from Windhorse is interesting. I think we all had the same thought last night. They just freed up a bunch of cap space. What are they doing that for? They've got other players. And to me, it makes more sense that it would come in a trade and not a free agent signing. And it's because you freed up another $15 million in cap space. You now have other players. You still have other players on this team, like LeVert, like Duncan Robinson, like Ron Holland. You've got three guys there that are going to get you, what, $40 million in cap space if you trade. So you have to have the money to trade to a team to acquire the superstar player that has that salary. So does that match up with a Kawhi Leonard along with draft capital? Clearly, the draft capital will be the big shiny thing for going the other way.
2: I will have a Dylan Larkin update today at 11:30. Let's get back to your phone calls. Matt is on a sell and next. Hello, Matt.
3: Hi. So I've been listening, and I think we need guys to stop talking about LeBron coming here because it's just not realistic. Kawhi would be awesome, but even that, who knows if that's realistic. But we do need to make a trade, or else we're just going to be stuck being a second-tier team until we do make a big move via trade. So it's got to
1: be. Why do you
3: be,
1: think
3: like,
1: it's not realistic?
3: For LeBron?
1: Yeah.
3: Because it's LeBron James, he's not like he's not chasing rings anymore. He's just trying to like solidify his legacy by hanging around the league as long as possible.
1: You don't think you don't think he's chasing rings?
3: I mean, I think he would like a ring. Like, I think that'd be a nice bonus, but he doesn't need to for his legacy anymore. He's just trying to hang on for as long as possible.
2: I think Matt, the idea of him winning a championship with a third different team,
1: I think it's everything.
2: LeBron James, unless he's changed a lot, it feels to me like he cares desperately for his reputation, his legacy.

0: I think he loves trying to accomplish things that few others have done, and I think he would love the idea of winning a championship with a third different team. Now, is he coming here? If I had to bet, I'd bet no. But Windhorst lit the fuse on something that is awfully, awfully interesting with that report last night. Let's go to Eric in Detroit. You're next. Hello, Eric.
1: Love your show. Always listen.
0: Thank you.
1: I got a question. I noticed that the Pistons did pick up a second-round pick last night, which they got from the Knicks cash, which is supposed to be a 6'11 center from Virginia. And reading his measures, it said he's supposed to be an elite defensive player, which is good, which should take up some of the slack from Beef Stew, even though I hate to see him leave. But my thing is, with all these three picks that they picked up, the second-round picks, why are they not still talking about Trey Murphy III? Is that still out there or no?
2: I think it's still out there. I mean, we haven't heard it's not out there. And, you know, it's I think it's still a very real possibility. And, again, creating more cap space helps you do something like that. As far as the second-round pick that they got last night when they traded with the Knicks to cash considerations to get the 53rd player, everything I've read about the guy is he's incredibly raw. He's got great length because he's 6'11", 7 feet tall with a 7.5-foot wingspan. You know, he stands up, raises his arm up in the air. It's 9.5 feet straight up there. He's a great shot blocker, but he's also a little slight. He's like 235 pounds. He needs to put more weight on him. And he's very limited in what he can do offensively other than just hang around the rim and do, you know, get some dunks and alley-oops. But I don't know if we're going to see him play. To me, it seems like a classic, you know, kind of stash guy and see if he can develop.
0: He's destined for the Motor City Cruise.
1: Yeah, I was just wondering because they said he broke Duncan's records for blocks in college, which that's not bad, but if, you know, he's raw, that's fine, but he could be a help defensively. And I was just wondering. That's all. I was just wondering.
2: Oh, that's cool.
0: The Trey Murphy talk isn't dead. I don't know if there's any correlation between them getting a bunch of second round picks and Trey Murphy. I don't think that's going to get it done, or they'd even be interested in those throw-ins. It'd be multiple first round picks going the other direction and probably Ron Holland. But that talk is not dead. 248-539-9797. Update what's being said today on the Dylan Larkin front. That today at 11:30. Meanwhile, we continue to get your reaction to Brian Windhorst's comments last night. Are the Pistons war chesting for LeBron James or Kawhi Leonard? If you don't want either of those two, who would you want? It is Carson Anderson here on 97.1.
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2: The Lakers increased their offer over the last 24 hours to get this deal done with Austin Reaves. Why? Why did they do that? Because they knew that there was a chance that Memphis, that Detroit was going to open up space. So who is their target now? Yes, I read all those names that Sean said are true, but what if they go big game hunting? What if they check on the availability of Kawhi Leonard? We're not quite sure whether he's going to extend his contract in L.A. or be traded. What if they look at the some of the bigger names that could be out there? Heck, they've cleared enough open space. They can call LeBron James if they wanted to.
3: There you go. That's Brian Windhorst. And just to correct something, LeBron has won 3 titles with 3 different teams. He's shooting to become, if he were to come to Detroit, he would be shooting to become the first player in NBA history to win 4 titles with 4 different teams. If he cares about something like that, it feels to me like LeBron James cares about his legacy. He cares about doing things like that. Detroit isn't the only team he could go sign with, obviously, that can make a run at a championship. But that seems like something that would appeal to him, and Detroit fits that bill of a team that he could help get over the top. 248-539-9797. Shams Shadeen, you're next on 97.1. Hello, Shams Shadeen.
4: Hey, guys, how's it going?
3: Good. You got us on a speaker?
4: Real quick. So, bottom line is that Kawhi Leonard is always hurt, no management, all that business. He's out.
3: It's hard to understand you. I don't know if it's just – can you take us off speaker or headset or whatever?
4: Yes, sir. I'll do that.
3: Please, it's hard to make out what you're saying.
4: Okay.
5: Oh, there he goes.
3: And away he goes.
5: Is Kawhi Leonard –
3: is he in the bathroom?
5: I'm not sure where it was. Is Kawhi Leonard oft injured? The answer is yes, he's oft injured. Last year he played 65 games. The year before that, 37, then 68, 52, 52, 57, 69. And before that, he was pretty much a full-time player playing games in the 60s and 70s. But, yeah, it's something to consider for sure. But, you know, the guy scored 28 points a game last year in 65 games. Was he hurt, or was that all load management last year with him and the Clippers?
3: I don't know. Kang, was he hurt a lot, or was that load management with Kawhi?
6: Last year, a little bit of both, but he actually playing 65 games was pretty good for him. I mean, I used to be a guy like that, too, where, like, this guy's never available. He's always injured or whatever. Look at the guys who led the league in MVP votes. Almost all of them were, like, on that cusp of not being eligible because they didn't play enough games. Those are the best players in the league now. They just play about 60 to 65 games. And I think I have to come to just understanding that. I don't know if that's just the way the league is now with load management or whatever. But like I said, SGA, Jokic, Wemby, our very own Cade Cunningham had to get an exemption. You know what I mean? Luka, Jaylen Brown. These guys don't play 82 games anymore, and that's just the way it is. Now, Kawhi does have a history of injuries. Don't get me wrong, but last year, 65 was pretty good for him, and I'll take 65 games here in Detroit.
5: Yeah, 28 points a game, and the guy still averages almost 2 steals a game, too. I mean, he gets it done both ends of the court. Was he runner-up in the MVP voting?
3: Kawhi?
5: Yeah.
3: 7th.
5: Or 7th.
3: Yeah,
5: sorry.
3: It's all right.
5: Second NBA scoring, I think.
3: Yes. Let's go to Tom next on 97.1. Hi, Tom.
7: Hey, how's it going, guys?
3: What's up?
7: I'm just a little confused.

0: It's not like Brian Windhorst said that the Pistons are actively connected to LeBron or Kawhi. I would like Kawhi better than LeBron, but he said they could. Keep on reading different things and seeing stuff and making it seem like they're connected. They've been talking. This is just,
1: Tom, I will tell you this. We've been kind of laughing a little bit because we've seen the same thing online. If people are using the Brian Windhorst link to report it as a fact, he's out there speculating of what they might be up to. We are speculating about what they might be up to. You are correct.
0: Okay.
1: There are people out there reporting that the Pistons are chasing Kawhi Leonard and LeBron James, and I have not seen anybody that's come up with anything fresh to say sources are indicating or anything like that. So there is truth in what you're saying.
0: And I trust you guys more than what I'm reading online. So I just wanted to call in and say that. And I hope that we go for Kawhi over LeBron. I guess I wouldn't be mad either way. I just want extra help. So you guys have a good day. Thanks for taking the call.
1: Thank you. Yeah, at this point, it's speculation. Let's go to Tom in Windsor. You're next on 97.1. Hello, Tom.
2: Hey, good day, fellas.
1: What's up?
2: So I can totally see this LeBron thing happening for a couple of reasons. One, it would feed his ego so much to be the guy that come here and get them over the top, right? Like, they're right there. This is a team that needs some leadership, so that is something he could provide. Not that Cade's not a leader, but, you know, a guy that's been there, done that, and obviously, you know, one of the greats of all time. I'm not going to say the great, one of the greats. But, you know, come to Detroit, a brand new arena pretty much. You know, the city is just happening so much right now. It's a great city. You're right there on the verge of a championship. And I don't know, for 1 year, if I was Trajan, I'd be like, okay, what do you want for 1 year? Whatever you want, 1 year. Bring Bronny too. Let's go 1 year. Let's get this done. Like, I mean, what do you got to
1: Tom,
2: lose? Why wouldn't
1: Tom,
2: you?
1: Tom, Kate Cunningham has spoken about LeBron James in glowing terms historically. He's called him the GOAT. Cade loves LeBron. Cade watches LeBron film. Cade idolizes LeBron James. The idea of
2: Cade
1: adding LeBron James. Cade's a huge LeBron guy.
2: Cade is at that age where he watched him growing up, right? So, like, you know, and that's going to be more inspiring for the other guys on the team that watched him, that watched LeBron as they were growing up. Like, I think that would be, like, I mean, Kawhi's great and all, but, like, I would take LeBron over Kawhi just for a one-year thing. And like, let's go. Like, what do you got to lose? I'd be throwing anything I could just to get him over here. And the amount of money he would bring in to the team just on ticket sales alone and merchandise. And it's LeBron James, you know? Like, come on. That would be unbelievable.
3: Yeah, the appeal of LeBron James to me, the biggest appeal is that it would be of a short-term deal, and it's just money. It's just a free agent deal. It's not costing you draft capital or players.
2: No capital, exactly.
1: Thank you for phone call, Tom. 248-539-9797. We try again with Sham Shadeen. Are you there, Sham Shadeen?
4: Yes, sir, I'm here. Yes, sir.
1: Much better. There we go.
4: Yes, sir. So here's the deal. Kawhi Leonard is a bust. He's hurt all the time. Don't want him. He can't survive a season. Low management. Skip him. LeBron James, he's still averaging right around 20 points a game. He still, you know, attracts attention. He would free up Durant. He would be, like you said, Cade loves him. So it's like, you know, it's all good 100% all the way around. Is LeBron James for a year, you know, and maybe they win that title because, see, Knicks got – They were blessed, you know. Things.
3: And he dropped.
1: He dropped again. Look, anytime you get a player of LeBron's age, you don't know what the return is going to be. I believe Kawhi played more games than LeBron last year. I have to double check that.
3: Well, he played 60. Kawhi played 65.
1: Yeah, LeBron played 60. So, you know, it, 6 to 1.5 does the
3: low management. How many Cade play?
1: Cade played because he came short. What is it, 65 you got to play to be eligible?
5: I think he played like 64. Our very own superstar himself didn't even play 65 games, right? Yeah. I mean, they had to get the exemption. Like, I read off the list for the guys. The best players literally in the league are not playing 70 games. They're just not.
3: 64 last year.

0: Yeah, I mean, Kate played 64 last year, 70 the year before, 62 before that, 12, and 64 in his rookie season. He hasn't exactly been the, you know, poster child for health either. Injuries are part of the game. But, I mean, Kawhi Leonard is a superstar. If you can get Kawhi Leonard, go get Kawhi Leonard.
1: All right, the very latest on Dylan Larkin as things are percolating in the NHL on this draft day. We will get to that at 11:31 here on Carson Anderson on 97.1.
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9: Why a fix for California's Prop 12 was left out of the Senate version of the Farm Bill. I'm CJ Miller, and this is Michigan Ag Today News, brought to you by Ritchie Brothers, hosting their next Midwest regional event coming up on August 6th. 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A long-awaited Senate Farm Bill proposal is finally on the table, but one of the pork industry's top legislative priorities is nowhere to be found.
10: This is a good bill. It's something that rural America desperately needs to go ahead and finish it out.
9: And that was Senator John Bozeman, chairman of the Senate Agriculture Committee, speaking on the newly released discussion draft of the Senate's version of Farm Bill 2.0. The legislation aims to build on recent ag investments by expanding crop insurance, modifying conservation initiatives, and supporting rural infrastructure. However, the Senate version does not include a legislative fix for Prop 12. That's a controversial state law in California that sets costly and burdensome housing standards for egg-laying hens, veal calves, and breeding pigs. Bozeman explained why the Prop 12 fix was left out of the discussion draft.
10: The House is a little bit different than the Senate. We're going to need a number of Democratic votes in order to get this passed on the floor. So because of that, we really haven't identified anybody that will step up and say that they're for this on the Democratic side. I'm personally for it. But again, like I say, doesn't seem to be anybody willing to step up on the other side and say that they are.
9: The National Pork Producers Council recently announced it has led a coalition of over 330 ag groups, all pushing for the restriction of state-level production mandates like Prop 12. Despite this strong industry backing, Bozeman emphasized that without shifting the political numbers in the Senate, the Farm Bill could...

0: otherwise end up failing.
1: We can have all the organizations in the world support it, as I do, but if you can't find some Democrats to actually vote for it, it doesn't work. We don't have the votes in order to pass that in the Senate. So it's really, it's just a numbers game.
0: Bozeman says the committee will review feedback on the discussion draft of the Farm Bill over the next few weeks, with hopes of adjusting the text and holding a vote to move it out of committee before the August recess.
2: A bomb would have been 30 bonds, sold them 30,000.
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5: Scattered showers continue to move across Michigan here today. I'm Chief Meteorologist Ryan Martin. Quick forecast update for you here. Your Michigan farm forecast is a damp one. Keep the umbrella handy today. See a refiring of some action this evening into early overnight. But I think once we get past midnight, things will wind down. All in, all done. Probably another quarter to at least half an inch of moisture today. Can I rule out an outside three quarters in northern parts of lower Michigan? No, I cannot. But I think most of us are in that half-inch range. Moving through your Friday tomorrow, we turn out partly sunny, and we should put together a very nice start to the weekend as well. Big weather system passing by to our south. Potential for strong to severe weather in Indiana. If you are in southern tier counties of Michigan, lower Michigan, you probably need to keep an eye out to see if any of that action wants to slide north. I say that only because 3 to 4 days ago, it appeared as though this system was going to stay south of I-70. Now here it is getting well into northern Indiana. So it has had the trend of moving northward here over the past few days. So southern Michigan counties, keep an eye out. But right now, I think most of us are going to be precipitation free. Going through the weekend, Saturday looks like it turns out pretty nice. A Sunday should be pretty good as well. And then we get into next week. Heat-based action is going to be here. Well above normal temperatures. Heat and humidity are in. I think that means we see pop-up shower and thunderstorm action, but nothing more than that. And I'm largely drier than what I was earlier in the week for the entirety of next week and, honestly, the week following. I do not think we see much moisture at all, save for late July 4th into early July 5th, looking a little bit better for showers and thunderstorms there. Otherwise, I think we're largely dry for the first half to third of July. I'm meteorologist Ryan Martin.
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7: Or is it primarily futures? And if it's primarily futures and that seems to be where it's veering, then what happens with Alex DeBrincat? And some teams are starting to poke around there as well from what I heard this morning. And then what does that mean for Patrick Kane, who's a free agent? Does he want to go back there? Does he want to look at other options? Does he want to go home to Buffalo? Is Toronto a spot with Matthews there? Are there other options as well? The effects of the Larkin trade, when it happens, is going to have a ripple effect on the rest of this team from the sounds of it. And based on the return, like I said, if it's primarily futures driven, that's going to impact DeBrincat's future there, and it could have an impact on Kane as well, and what else they do with this club. But I know this morning there were teams poking around in the last couple of days on DeBrincat, given what's happened with Larkin.
8: That's interesting. The DeBrincat stuff is really interesting. He's a free agent after next season, so there has to be some discussion about that. That's why, and perhaps another reason why I don't think it's just going to be future picks and future considerations, or you know, prospects that are 3 years away from making it or 2 years away from making it into the NHL. I think they're going to get a player or players that will immediately impact this roster, because they want to take that direction in making the playoffs. And it's going to have to coincide with a bunch of their own guys stepping up and being better and matriculating from the

0: you know, as a free agent, I think if you're Patrick Kane, you're going to sit around and wait and see what happens here. But I don't think the Red Wings want to lose DeBrincat. I mean, DeBrincat, he's gotten better as a Red Wing.
1: If you trade Alex DeBrincat, you're in a full-scale rebuild.
0: Yeah.
1: And you may as well then just get draft picks back for all of them and just say, we're starting all over. We're scrapping this, and we're starting all over. This isn't a half rebuild or a reboot or anything. It's a full-scale rebuild. Hell, you may as well trade John Gibson while you're at it and call up, you know, just roll with two young goalies, right?
0: Yeah.
1: I mean, that's where they're at. And then you're going to be drafting high the following year, and we are totally back to square one. Next up from the Larkin Trade Center news desk, the Daily Faceoff had NHL insider Michael Russo from The Athletic on. He had this to say about Detroit and talks with Minnesota.
2: I know for a fact that they continue to talk to Detroit on a daily basis, which tells me that they're working on this. I still think that it's going to probably take a three-team trade to get this done, because it just is so clear to me that the Wild probably don't have all the assets that Detroit would covet that they're willing to give up. So if it's, you know, an all futures deal, I don't know what Detroit thinks of guys like Danilo Yurov and Charlie Stramel. But if that's not enough, they would have to look for another team. If they want stud players off a roster, well, the Wild aren't giving up Kaprizov, Boldy, Faber, Eriksson Ek. They can't give up Volstead right now because of Gustafson's injury. So really, you know, unless somehow Jakob Trenian or Ryan Hartman or, you know, one of these players moves the needle for Detroit, you're going to probably have to get a third team involved. So it's complicated. I think that's what they're working on.
1: I think Minnesota's run out of tradable assets. And Wallstedt, they could include Wallstedt if Detroit included Kosa, if they wanted. Now, Wallstedt, they're trying to win with, and so, I don't know. It just doesn't feel like a Detroit-Minnesota. I think Minnesota wants him bad. I just don't know that they can match the price, and we've been talking about a third team since this thing started.
0: Minnesota's trying everything they can to make this happen. I mean, honestly, I mean, they'd offer to Byron Buxton if they could to get this to happen, but it's... It doesn't seem to me like they have enough. They've got a couple of prospects, as were mentioned there, but that's not enough. And, you know, you want future draft capital. Well, they don't have a first-round pick for the draft tomorrow night, if I'm correct on that. And I don't see it being enough. They would have to get a third team involved, and then they would have to seriously consider moving the goaltender, Wallstedt, to make that happen. And then if the Red Wings have to step up and move one of their goaltender prospects, well, then I guess I'm wanting more. You know? I mean, if you're going to package Sebastian Kosa and Dylan Larkin to a team, that's a hell of a package of players. Now, one's a big prospect, and the other is obviously the top tradable asset in the market right now. I expect a lot in return if you're going to give up both of those guys. I think Minnesota can try all they want. They can be on speed dial with Steve Yzerman every hour on the hour, but I don't see it happening unless they get a third team involved.
1: Final note, NHL rumor report had Darren Dreger from Early Trading telling them that Jason Robertson, the restricted free agent at Dallas, quote, "We're going to find out how it plays out, and I think in the next handful of days here, the expectation is the Stars will make their final offer. If that's not good enough, they'll consider what their trade options are." The thing about Robertson being a restricted free agent is getting him to agree to a long-term contract in Detroit. This would be a hockey trade. This would be a talent-for-talent trade. This would not be a full-scale rebuild. This means DeBrincat would be here. This means Kane probably would come back. This means they'll be putting a competitive hockey team that still needs work, but a competitive hockey team on the ice next year. Can they get this done?
0: I'm not sure. I mean, I think maybe the toughest sell is just selling Jason Robertson on Detroit.
1: 100%.
0: If he wants to even be here. Yeah, he spent some time here in his life as a kid, but I don't know if playing for the Red Wings holds that much of a draw to him. So if you can convince him, that's the first thing. And then do you have, obviously, you know, Larkin is part of that package that would have to go in return if you're going to trade for him as a restricted free agent, but you got to pony up the money. And is Steve Yzerman willing to pay Jason Robertson $13, $14 million a season long-term to acquire him? I'm not sure if he is. It seemed like that was part of the reluctance with Quinn Hughes

0: You know, how much was he willing to pay Quinn Hughes if they were able to trade for him? Was that a sticking point there? I'm not sure. I hope it's a possibility because Jason Robertson's outstanding. More than a point a game guy, he's a guy who scored 100 points in his career in a season. Those guys don't come around that often as being available to you. He is available because he's a restricted free agent. I would love to see if they could put something together to acquire him. I mean, this is a guy who scores goals. He shares the puck as well. He's offensively very gifted, and I think could help elevate some other players on this team. I think he'd be great for this team, but I'm not sure if there's really that path to go there if Yzerman doesn't want to spend money.
1: There it is. That concludes the very latest on what's being reported out there regarding Dylan Larkin and his trade demands as we move in on the National Hockey League draft. It is Carson Anderson. Back to your phone calls and feedback next, 97.1.
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4: Let's get back to your phone calls here on Karsh and Anderson. We go to Scott in Farmington Hills. You're next. Hello, Scott. Scott, are you there?
5: Oh, sorry about that, guys.
6: That's all right. Hey, go ahead.
5: So the really quick thing is, you know, I know we're talking about Kawhi Leonard and all that kind of stuff. You missed the part that Winhorst said they're not even sure if they can trade him. They don't even know if the league will clear him or if they will allow him to be traded because of all of this issue with his contract. I don't know if you guys remember when.
4: Yeah, there's Pablo that really Torre, weird thing with the Clippers and they're circumventing the cap.
5: And so the league is investigating this contract. So, yeah, it's an idea, but they're not even sure if the league is going to allow them to trade him or if they're going to file any issues with the Clippers, if they're going to not let them do anything with him. So I think that, you know, until that plays out, there's really nothing that can happen with him. So, I mean, I know it's all speculation. I know that's what we do here, yep. But you know, we got to pump the brakes just a little bit because I don't even know that they know that when they can do that, if they can do that.
4: Then they'll just have to settle for LeBron, huh?
5: Just settle for LeBron. Thanks, guys.
4: Yeah. Yeah, there's a lot of hurdles there.
6: Yeah, we haven't spoken a single word about all that stuff with the contract.
4: Yep.
6: The usurping it and all that. But, look, it's that's something that will get worked out. Without question, does it happen in a time frame that the Pistons want to work with? We'll find out. I'd love the idea of adding a guy who can score 28 points a game and is, you know, pretty good defensive player, former defensive player of the year, if I'm not mistaken, too, at one point in his career. He's not the only fish in the sea there. I mean, the thing is with trades, there's lots of players that you can go after. I mean, the Trey Murphy thing, I don't want to let go of that. I think that would be an excellent addition and, you know, go sign a free agent.
4: Jason in Chicago writes in, getting LeBron for next season would be like the Wizards getting the Wizards version of Jordan.

0: sure it's a big name, but it doesn't help the team get closer to a championship.
1: I don't know if that's fair. I have to go back and look and see what Michael Jordan did as a Wizard or his last couple of years in the league.
0: Yeah, it feels like it would have to be some pretty significant diminishing returns on what LeBron did a year ago. But at some point, yes, those scales are going to tip and LeBron's not going to be nearly as productive a player. And last year, he was still productive. What he will be next, though, is what's important. And I suspect there'll be another drop-off, but I still suspect he would be very useful for a team like Detroit. Just so people know what we're referencing, if you haven't heard, Brian Windhorst speculating that Pistons are war-chesting with the Isaiah Stewart trade, that they got enough money to make a run at LeBron James or Kawhi Leonard. It is speculation at this point.
1: Yeah, Michael averaged those 2 years in Washington, 22.9 the first year and 20 points his last year in the league. Although I'm not sure if those were very competitive Washington teams, were they?
0: I don't remember them being, no. Let's go to Drew next. Okay, there you go. Drew, you're next on 97.1. Hello, Drew.
2: Hey, Doug, how are you? Nice, long time no talk.
0: Well, thanks for calling.
2: So I got some thoughts on Kawhi Leonard here. I mean, look, in my personal opinion, sure, you can look at the Knicks. They're a complete outlier here, but you can't be investing in these older guys, even though they've proven it. Kawhi Leonard's got to want to love to be here. He's going to want to love this city. And these guys, especially in the NBA, these guys get hurt. They linger these injuries. I'm not in for giving up a lot to get Kawhi.
0: What are you in for?
2: I think that what the team's got right now is solid. It didn't have the experience. A couple balls go their way, and all of a sudden, they're going and they're walking their way to the finals.
1: I think you might be the first person to call into the show or any show on this radio station and say that you're fine with what they have. Just let these guys go ahead and grow together. You don't need to add to the mix.
2: Sometimes you just got to let guys like Cade Cunningham just become the superstar that he's got to be. You got to go to the trials and tribulations. I mean, look, if you look at some of these other teams, these older teams, yeah, sure, you can go out and get a nice big splash, but you need to have the young talent. And sometimes young talent needs to lose. And the losing builds this team closer, and they're going to be better for it next year. That's that Detroit mindset.
0: Well, there is a core of players that they clearly, Drew, are going to let grow together and go through the trial and tribulations. It also, though, appears pretty strong that Trajan Langdon has other plans and wants to bring in somebody that can help them win now. And that's why he cleared the cap space. It won't be shocking if it's not LeBron or Kawhi. Okay, let's be clear here. Those names are getting thrown around. It very well could just be Tyler Hero and maybe have some cap space for the trade deadline. I don't know. And we shouldn't be massively disappointed in that. But at the end of the day, yeah, you're a rarity, Drew. We don't get a lot of that. Let's go to Brian in Detroit. You're next on 97.1. Hello, Brian.
3: Hey, fellas. I hope your day going good. The guy that texted or called in talking about it'd be like getting Jordan with the Wizards, you must be smoking crack, brother. You didn't see LeBron James play last year. He's still a top 15 player in this league. Don't throw the age out of it. If he would have been on the Pistons this year, they'd beat Cleveland and went to the conference final. Guys, we got to stop looking at his age. Yes, he's old. We just need him for next year. That's what they need him for. You have LeBron on this team with Cade, man, they'll do damage. Don't tell me about LeBron being 41. Yes, he is. How did he play? He was the best player in the playoff for the Lakers. The best player. Reeves right now got the contract. He's not better than LeBron. But he got the contract because of what he done in his youth. And the Lakers had to pay him. If LeBron is 3 years younger, they'd give him another two-year, $50 million contract. Man, it'd be an outstanding pick for those guys. Don't listen to the foolishness of that guy. Keep himself in tip-top shape. He comes through. The best two guys, think about it, the top two guys considered on the Lakers, they both got injured. Who was healthy all year? The 41-year-old. Who came through in the playoffs? The 41-year-old. Man, if you could get him, get him. We can't worry about the following year. We got to worry about next year. Worry about that one.
0: Brian, you brought up something that I didn't even think about. It would be so much

0: fun to beat Cleveland in the playoffs with LeBron James. That would be so much fun.
1: Doug, you and somebody else on the station are very good at looking at basketball. Go watch LeBron James play last year. Don't look at the age. Watch him play. Imagine the damage he could do for the Pistons.
0: If you got LeBron James of last year, you'd be happy and should be happy. The question is, the age does matter because it's harder to every year. It's harder to repeat the performance of the previous year.
2: Hang another year in a guy.
0: Yep. So he's far. He looks like he's still got a ways to go. But look, I would agree with Brian on that.
2: If it's a legitimate possibility, you got to explore it without question. Something else we haven't mentioned with Isaiah Stewart's trade to Memphis. What is it? Not only does it create cap space, but it also elevates Paul Reed.
0: Paul Reed, B-ball Paul.
2: Paul Reed now gets way more minutes than he was getting last year as a Piston, and we saw him in the playoffs. Paul Reed was instant offense, was instant production out there on the floor, and to think that he could be that a rotational guy that now gets 20 to 25 minutes a game, is that a bad thing? Or is that improving what you have?
0: No, I mean, Paul Reed has built himself he's gone from sort of a journeyman to a very useful piece on a team that's competing for a championship. And good for him. That's how players can get better. And he has gotten better. And Detroit really might have found one there, a guy that can be a contributing player. Let's go to Juan next on 97.1. Hello, Juan.
3: Hey, what's up, fellas?
0: Hey, Juan.
3: I was calling, man. You have to be crazy. I did not want Kawhi. I would right now. My perfect scenario is if we can make a deal for Kawhi, and I don't think we have to give up too much because it's an expiring contract. If you can get Norman Powell and Kawhi Leonard, you got to go for it. One of the main reasons I haven't really heard too many talk about it is I would like for him to be there to work with Arthur. If you can realize, when Kawhi first went to San Antonio, his first 2 years, he only averaged like 8 points, 11 points. He was a defensive stopper. And he scored a lot at San Diego State, but when he got to San Antonio, he was a defensive stopper. He didn't really start scoring until like his third, fourth year when he had the confidence or whatever. So, of course, I don't think Auxerre have the offensive talent as Kawhi, but for him to be around a Kawhi for 1 year, you know what that would do for Auxerre? I'm quite sure they'll boost his confidence up.
0: Hey, but Kawhi, while we're short on time, we got a hard break coming up. Yeah, I mean, I'd like Kawhi Leonard. Yep, I don't think it's that much of a stretch. Carson Anderson, 97.1.
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1: So, Jacqueline.
2: Yes, Mom?
1: I wanted to talk to you about something and... Oh, wait. Hold on. I just got a text. Oh, there's another one. Wow. 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
2: Oh, wait, Mom. 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My friends keep commenting on my comment. Oh, there's another one. 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
8: It's Karsh and Anderson. We're actually on the road at Shanty Creek up north, and a absolute deluge this morning. You know, the sun's out, so a good-looking day. Perhaps we go hit the little white ball later.
9: Yeah. It did not look good at 9:30 this morning.
8: No, it did not.
9: With thunderstorms in the area.
8: Obviously, the LeBron James speculation is running rampant. We do need to get into the Tarion Arnold story, which he has now been arrested, which is one of the biggest dude WTF, what are you doing stories we have here in Detroit. If he is found guilty of these accusations, there are some really bad decisions made on a night in Tampa, whether Arnold was responsible or not, to be vetted out in court. But we'll get to that coming up today at 12:20. In the meantime, let's get back to your open line calls. We go to Al in Detroit. You're next on 97.1. Hello, Al.
10: Hey, man. How you doing? You all right?
8: We're good. Thank you.
10: That's good, man. I was just thinking, like, what about LeBron? You know, one-year deal. For like $20 million, $25 million 1 year, and you go get Kyrie. You need that second guard. You need playoff experience, as we see last year. And then it won't be so much of a bright spot for just on Durant and so much pressure on Kay. You got the vets. Let Tobias walk, sign LeBron, try to get Kyrie or Powell, I'm thinking that's his name, out of Miami, right? So, yep. I mean, that's what I'm thinking. I would do the LeBron thing. I try to go in. I put all the chips in because you don't want K to leave. You got to show him you want to give him some real help, not no Tyler Hero, mediocre, that can't stay healthy. I'll stay away from Kawhi. I don't know. I don't know. His off-the-court issues with me. But other than that, so, I'll go in all in.
8: Dallas has said they're not interested in moving Kyrie, but they, of course, just got a new coach. What's his name?
10: Right.
8: And so that can change things, and we'll just see how it plays itself out if that has, you know, because people started asking about Kyrie, and I guess sources out of Dallas said, yeah, we're not really fielding offers for Kyrie Irving. The other thing is, you want to fit LeBron and Kyrie under the cap?
10: LeBron made all the money. You know, he rich. So, I mean, if he want another chip, it's a possibility. If you put that core together, you might get a back-to-back chip. I know you want to get up there with Jordan, so maybe this will be the conversation to put him in that. Like, you went to a young team. You got him out the East. I think they could do it, man. LeBron only need to throw up 20 points a game.
8: What was the Dwayne Wade quote on that podcast? He's never taken a pay cut before. He's never given a discount before. So I don't see it starting now. So it'd be hard to do. Of course, you can, you know, go over the cap and start paying tax. But
9: well, you can only do that with your own free agents, right?
8: No, I think you can do it with other guys. Those are the bird rights you can use for that. But long story short, Kyrie is, what is he making here? 39 and a half and then 42. And LeBron is probably going to take up most of the 30 whatever million they got right now. I mean,
9: listen, let's slow down here. Right. Okay?

0: because this news broke, whatever, last night, this morning, and you start...
1: The speculation started. News
0: everybody
1: broke
0: starts
1: strong.
0: Going nuts with it, right? Yep. It starts with the trade of Isaiah Stewart freeing up money. Hey, why are they freeing up money? And then, you know, Brian Windhorst trying to connect the dots and say, you know, they could. And then by saying they could, everybody's taking it and running and saying they are interested. They could. Going from they could go after a player like LeBron or like Kawhi it's interesting speculation. And those names were bandied about a couple of weeks ago, too. LeBron because he's a free agent and Kawhi because, well, get out of his situation. But the idea that you could add not only LeBron James, but then trade for Kyrie Irving, is that overkill?
1: Well, it's funny how the speculation leads to people starting, let's just do both. Like, let's get two guys.
0: Sure.
1: Don't see that happening. No. Let's go to Mike next on 97.1. Hello, Mike.
0: Hey, Mike.
1: Mike, are you there?
2: The bell just went off. Sorry.
1: All good.
2: I'm at work right now, guys, and my heart is breaking. Because I just heard about that Melo deal, and I'm like, I'm sitting like just on fire right now. The year that they drafted Star Thompson, I called the station, and Miles Bridges was going through all of his headaches, if you'll remember, right? And I was like, man, this is a golden opportunity for the Pistons to move off of Ivy, right, who was a player that never really fit well with Cade. I said they should be going to the Hornets all in to move up three spots to get Brandon Miller. Right, because that's a player that fits Cade way better than any player, and it's not the fault of the organization, but we have so many guys that are bulldogs on defense that don't have scoring, guys like Thompson, guys like Ron Holland, and it was Brandon Miller that was the golden boy that would have been perfect for this squad. If the Hornets are having a fire sale now, if you're asking me one guy, and heck, if we had to give up two guys, if I could go out and get all of their pieces that I wanted two, three years ago of Bridges and Brandon Miller, that's shooting. Right, that fits this profile, this team, way better to go along with Cade than what we were forced into taking when we constantly got the fifth pick over and over and over in the draft. Just want to know your guys' thoughts.
1: I don't think they're having a fire sale there. I think they're building around Brandon Miller and Cole Knuppel, and I think they're Con Knuppel, and I think that's it. I don't see accessibility to him.
2: Well, what if you were to give up some of your young stars and some future picks?
0: What young star?
2: Well, I'd move off a Duren or a Star Thompson in a heartbeat to move to Brandon Miller with picks.
1: Do you think
2: they
1: would?
2: I would do that in a minute. If I had to give them both, I would. If I had to give them up both, I would. I would do it.
1: Well, now you're creating another hole.
2: You're not going to get a scoring talent. It's fine to say you're not getting another hole. I can go and find bigs that can't score any time. I can't find wings.
1: You can call about Brandon Miller. I think that they're building around Brandon Miller, and I think that's their plan. I doubt you can get him, but you can call if you're Trajan. But it feels to me like that's their plan.
0: Yeah, and Jalen Duren's not a big who can't score. He averaged 19.5 points during the regular season.
1: Yeah,
0: he had a bad postseason.
1: The devaluation of Jalen Duren that's taken place because of the postseason is pretty remarkable. He's not a totally defined player. He's young and has tremendous upside if he works at it. Like, and they know better than anybody, the Pistons do, how dedicated he is. And if we're getting sidetracked.
0: Well, the other thing is they clearly think of him as part of this foundation of the team. The triumvirate of players that they have that they're building around are Asar Thompson, Jalen Duren, obviously Cade Cunningham.
1: Let's go to Joe McComb. You're next. Hi, Joe.
3: Hey, guys.
1: What's up?
3: I can't be the only one who thinks there is zero chance we get LeBron. I mean, we got to be straight here. If he's not going to Cleveland, and he's not going to Miami or the Lakers, he's not coming to Detroit to finish out his career. I can't be the only one that thinks that.
1: I mean, look, we've said it a bunch that it's not surprising at all if he doesn't come here. It's Windhorst mentions LeBron James and the Pistons. We're certainly going to talk about it. The allure of him becoming the first player to win four titles with four different teams seems like something that LeBron

0: James would care about, but he has other places he could go to try to do that. So, but Detroit would fit that bill, and there's, you know, I mean, what, four or five places? I don't know how many of them have cap space to get something like that done. Probably limits the number of teams. So, you know, that's why it's being talked about.
1: Sure. I get the speculation. I just can't see him finishing out his career with a mid-market NBA team, and especially if he's coming back to the Midwest. I think you want to go home to Ohio, but that's just me. I just think there's no chance.
0: What's their cap space situation? Let me see. Do you know off the top of your head?
1: I don't know.
0: Yeah, that's a huge deal when it comes to this, is which teams can afford him, and I'm trying to bring it up right now, and then my computer's frozen, which is not awesome. We'll get on that. We'll let you know. Hey, thanks for the call, Joe. 248-539-9797. We got open lines. We got to get to Tarion Arnold. Dude, Tarion Arnold arrested for that caper down in Tampa. We'll get to that at 1220 here on Carson Anderson on 97.1. 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
2: Busy day. Brian Windhorst speculating that the Pistons have cleared enough cap space to make a run at perhaps Kawhi Leonard or even LeBron James, which has really got people in Detroit talking. It is speculation. There are some poorly worded reports out there that have not cited anything other than Windhorst. He wasn't reporting that they are pursuing these guys. He said that that's perhaps what they are trying to do.
3: Well, he said they could because they've freed up some space.
2: Yep. Let's go to – that's with the Isaiah Stewart trade last night. Let's go to Terrell in Detroit. You're on 97.1. Hello, Terrell.
4: Hey, how you doing?
2: Okay.
4: All right, I'm just saying that. Just hear me out for a second. We got – everybody who's building their championship teams are building there with their new players that they have. I don't think getting veterans who have pretty much cemented their legacies but are still chasing after all this time. We have a superstar in Cade Cunningham. Let him create the legacy. If we were to win with Cade Cunningham and LeBron or Kawhi, then he will be forever attached to people who have already created their legacies, done things for their families. This is his time. This is the young guy's time to shine at this moment. Let them build. Let them become the superstars in their own right. We don't want to be tied to has-beens, even if they're contributing. I mean, I know we won a championship so bad with the Durants and the LeBrons and the Kawhis, but them guys have had 20 years to become the players that they are, cement their legacies. It's time for new guys to create a name to themselves. Not looking at it as a fan, but if I had the talent that Cade had or Shai Gilgeous-Alexander or even Brunson in New York, I want to emerge as the player, the leader, not attached to a veteran who we're still banking on contributing to get another championship. And they've already received one.
2: Terrell?
4: And they've already won all of these things. Yes.
2: Signing LeBron James doesn't mean Cade Cunningham can't cement a legacy and continue to build.
3: Cade already has cemented a legacy. He is the guy. He is a superstar.
4: Would you want to be attached? Would you like to be attached to, we won, we have this success because LeBron came here and joined our organization? Look at Shai Gilgeous. Look at San Antonio. Look at New York. They're not fishing for old players who have already. No, they're building with what they have, creating their own legacy.
3: I would say give it a minute. I mean, you know, Oklahoma City has a million draft picks, and they could do whatever they want to do. We'll see what they end up doing. But with the Pistons, I mean, if let's say they do sign LeBron James, and then let's say that they do win an NBA championship, you ask the question about Cade Cunningham's feelings. If I were Cade Cunningham, I wouldn't
2: care. Cade Cunningham loves LeBron James.
3: Loves LeBron James. Now I get to call myself an NBA champion. Did that happen because they were able to add LeBron? Sure, it helped that worked out. But in the end, it's Cade's team. It would never be whomever they bring in's team. It's Cade's team.
4: Well, let me ask you this. When the media hype comes, wouldn't it be about LeBron's farewell tour or his – you know, this legacy added on
3: Terrell,
4: to his career.
3: But you're arguing a problem that comes with winning a championship. I don't know. I think everybody gets past it real quick.
2: I guess we prioritize different things. I feel like he's prioritizing things that don't have, like, the priority should be to win a championship. And there's different ways to get there. He doesn't want to bring in somebody that will suck all the air out of the room. I don't really care about any of that. If the best move is to continue to grow with this group and maybe save the cap space for a trade deadline or just go get Tyler Hero, so be it. Go make a solid basketball move and give your team a chance to win a championship. And if it happens to come with a player that takes up all the oxygen, so what? It doesn't bother me at all. It obviously bothers Terrell, though. But all right. What should bother everybody is the Terrion Arnold story.
3: Yeah.
2: Earlier today, he was still in jail. Arrested as part of that just ill-fated caper down in

0: Tampa, where the details of the story are rather confusing. We've gone over it before. The accusations, what they are is accusations, and nobody has been found guilty of anything yet. But Arnold, now it's they've got enough evidence, they believe, that he has been arrested. He's accused of coordinating and directing. This is according to the criminal charge. He's facing multiple felony charges, which carry a potential sentence up to life in prison. Arnold's accused of coordinating and directing the co-defendants to lure three men to an apartment where the victims were robbed, beaten, and held at gunpoint. The statement from the state's attorney's office said Arnold believed the victims in the case stole more than $200,000 worth of his personal items during a stay in his Airbnb property, although there was no evidence to prove the victims were involved in the theft. Now, his attorney has released a statement saying there's no credible evidence linking Mr. Arnold to these allegations. Instead, the government appears to be relying on the testimony of multiple convicted felons who have admitted their own involvement and may have substantial incentives to shift blame in an effort to lessen their sentences. Scott, WTF.
1: I don't know, man. I mean, when this story first broke, it was kind of wild and there weren't a whole lot of details. And then like a week later, there were a lot of details that came out. And, you know, with an interview with different people involved in this. And as I was sifting through it, reading through it, and listening to the audio of it, it just became really confusing. This is such a wild story, you know, that
0: it's like a bad movie plot.
1: It is, you know, with $250,000 worth of cash and jewelry or whatever that gets stolen in a house he was renting, and why was he storing it in that house, and all kinds of weird stuff. And I don't know what's true and what isn't true. I think it matters right now. And, you know, you and I have always taken the stance of the let it play
0: with
1: out.
0: With judgment, let these stories play out.
1: Let the facts
0: serious stories, yes.
1: Yeah, and this is a real serious story. And, you know, initially it seemed like, even though there was a serious story here, that Terry and Arnold was not going to be really part of it. You know,
0: he was with.
1: Yeah, it was like, okay, he's not involved in this, and, you know, they're just questioning him, and, you know, there's circumstances that put him, you know, in this, but it's not enough where we're going to put on any kind of arrest warrant. Well, things changed yesterday, and they changed because two of these accused came forward and apparently named him, and that's interesting. And, of course, his attorney, Terry Arnold's attorney, is going to come out and say, well, how credible is this? You've got two guys that are convicted felons. They're going to come out and implicate my client. I mean, that doesn't fly. And he's supposed to say that. Does it mean that it didn't happen? I don't know. That's what the investigation is for. And I think at the very least, Terry Arnold's not going to be playing for the Detroit Lions anytime soon, unless this gets dismissed quickly. But they haven't even set a date as to when they're going to have the hearing. It seems like the prosecutors in this or those involved want Terry Arnold to stay in jail right now because they think he's a danger to the community. It's a wild, wild story, and it's really, really unfortunate. Either way, even if your name is implicated or you did it, it's bad news. And but it's still also a strange story with the timeline involved with it. I don't know. Some of it seems a little far-fetched, and yet other things seem like, oh, okay, I can see that.
0: We'll follow this case and report the facts. As far as the football is concerned, and by that, again, we go back to our line with this, let it play out. Bit of a hit for Brad Holmes here, and what I mean by that is the effort to take away what I call nonsense. When the Lions historically seem to have multiple instances of getting in their own way. Because on the field, like we'll talk about on the field. On the field now, there's a probability, maybe I should be careful about the wording here. There's a chance that Terry Arnold won't play. And this is nonsense. This is getting in your own way. And this is an organization that vetting has seemed to have gone to great lengths to avoid stuff like this and shy away from any kind of risks. Now, maybe this wasn't predictable, but this is nonsense. This is getting in the way. This is exactly the kind of thing that I have praised them.

0: for trying to eliminate, but you can't ignore it when it gets in the way here.
1: No, and you know, there's some reporting that said that one of the people involved is his childhood best friend, and you would think that is that something? Do they vet things that carefully when they go into your own personal life and see your friends with? And is that an intrusion if they do or if they don't? I don't. It's a really unfortunate story right now that hopefully has a happier ending of sorts. But nonetheless, crimes were committed. Mm-hmm. That there is no doubt of, and people will go to prison because of it. That there is no doubt of. Will it be Terry Arnold? Well, that remains to be seen.
0: In the meantime, Rock Ya-Sin and DJ Reed are running with the ones, and they were running with the ones at the corner spots, and Terry Arnold was running with the twos through OTAs and was in a position where they, you know, had obviously challenged him to win his job back. You're looking at young players now. How important is Keith Abney, that draft pick? How important is Ennis Rakestraw staying healthy and being able to contribute to this team? Like, there is suddenly increased importance on a lot of unproven young players that have to step up here and perhaps make up for this loss.
1: Yeah, that draft of Abney now looks very important. Even though he was a fifth-round pick, he was a guy that has had the talent to be taken higher. By all the pundits out there, everybody's kind of surprised he was there in the fifth round. But that might all of a sudden become a very important draft pick.
0: 248-539-9797. It's Carson Anderson. We'll get to your open line calls and feedback on 97.1.
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1: So, Jacqueline.
2: Yes, Mom?
1: I wanted to talk to you about something and... Oh, wait. Hold on. I just got a text. Oh, there's another one. Wow. Busy, busy me. So, anyway...
2: Oh, wait, Mom. 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So many comments on my comment.
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7: Weed whacking, trimming, edging, the whole bit. We come up to Shanty Creek.
8: Yep.
7: Where we're doing the show today and tomorrow.
8: Yep.
7: And it's beautiful out right now. It was thunderstorms in the morning and last night, awful. And now it's absolutely gorgeous out. And the weed whackers are out.
8: Yeah.
7: The lawnmowers are out.
8: They mowed earlier and they're weed whacking. But you can't hear the weed whacking through the window. You could hear the mowers, but not as bad as it can be in terms of ambient sound, if you will.
7: Some things just don't change.
8: Regarding Terrion Arnold, Terrion isn't that good. Just cut him. That's from Mike in South Lyon. So here's the question is, if Terrion Arnold had his act together, what could he be? What could he be? What he has been, he was a young player that struggled, to say the least, the beginning of his career, and too many pass interference calls. But still, that doesn't mean you don't have potential and you can't get better.
7: Well, that rookie season, he struggled early, and then you know,
8: it was all early.
7: Yeah, and then he kind of cut all that out and became a pretty good corner, and he's dealt with injuries. So we haven't seen as much of him as we'd like to in the first 2 years of his career. But I still think there's talent there, clearly. If he gets cleared of all this nonsense, then let's go back about business of becoming an NFL corner. But I'm not going to cut him until I know what the situation is. I mean, that's ridiculous. And look, it'll all work itself out. If he is proven guilty of these accusations, he's going to be in prison. And the guaranteed money in his contract goes away. That's how the NFL works. So it's a whole different situation. If he gets cleared, we'll see if there are any hoops he's going to have to go through. Because just because you're cleared by the court system doesn't necessarily mean that the NFL is going to say you're good.
8: Well, and here's the other thing: is if he were cleared and if he were healthy, is he better than Rakia Sin? Because, you know, he might not live up to the billing of being a first-round pick or first-round pick worthy. That's not – I mean, that's disappointing, but the point is to field the best football team. And if he's the best you've got, you'd rather play him than play a worse player. Now, with this whole situation, this factors into it, but the whole just cut him, he isn't that good – I think they think he's better than Rakia Sin.
9: Yeah, but the question too, guys, also is with the legal stuff, kind of, you know, the cloud was there. They knew about it, obviously. Should they have done something proactive just in case charges came down like they did now? I don't know what the Lions do as far as, you know, private investigators or how much they look into the other, you know, their players' legal stuff. But should they have gone out and got L'Jarius Sneed or been aggressive for another corner in case that Arnold was going to be available?
8: I mean, you can make a case that they did do something in the drafting of the kid, Keith Abney.
9: But I'm talking more quickly. I mean, that's a something, late round pick. Yeah, you know, what's he going to do?
8: Something
9: really
8: bigger than that. I mean, I suppose they could have. And maybe the Lions are blindsided by this. Maybe the Lions didn't see this coming. Maybe the Lions did an investigation and said, no, we don't think he's going to get charged. But it's a valid question. Lions did release a statement just saying they're aware of the charges. But, yeah, they've got a lot riding now on Ennis Rakestraw and maybe Keith Abney staying healthy and improving themselves.
7: Yeah. Trayvon Diggs is available as a free agent, but, you know, he's all dinged up.
8: Yeah, that's
7: but he's only – he's going to be 27 when the season starts.
9: And you brought up Rakestraw. That draft is not looking good right now if Arnold doesn't pan out. I mean, Arnold, Rakestraw, Manu, Vaki.
8: Dude.

0: into
1: Those
0: a
1: are
0: draft,
1: the first four picks.
0: When you double dip on corners with the idea that, you know, hey, we're gonna lock this up for a while, and neither of them hit.
2: No, it hurts, particularly considering that the other team that did the exact same thing as the Lions did, and they did it just a couple picks earlier. Philadelphia, they got Quinyon Mitchell and Cooper DeJean out of it.
0: Yep.
2: And so right now the Lions don't have much at all.
0: We've talked about that draft, and that draft, has gone from bad to worse really here. Is that a draft where only really Mahogany has contributed, that looks like he might be an asset? And he was our last pick in that draft, wasn't he?
1: Yeah, he was the last one, though. It went Arnold, Rakestraw, Manu, Vaki, Wingo, and then Mahogany.
2: And that was the draft here in Detroit.
0: Yep. Wow.
2: Boo.
0: Yeah, right? I mean, look,

0: worse than he could be, maybe is a better way to put it.
1: I mean, he would have to fight for the starting job. Yeah. I think that's safe to say, regardless if this was here or not. I mean, I think Dan Campbell has spoken out about him before any of this was broken, that before this news broke a couple months ago, that Tarion's got to improve. He's got to show that he can stay on the field and that he is a viable option at corner for this team.
0: From Devin in Southgate, it blows my mind that these freaking millionaires that are set for life and are in the league, every kid's dream wants to do these things and throw their careers and lives away. Well, again, these are accusations, and we should let it play out before we know for sure. But at the very least, you know, if I'm advising somebody that's in this situation, I'm telling them, you perhaps need to reconsider the crew you're rolling with. You need to perhaps reconsider how you travel and some of the decisions you've made that led to this situation. I never get professional players doing stupid stuff or even being tied to it. Even if Tarion Arnold is innocent, then he should just pick better friends. That's from John in Livonia. Well, there is definitely a lot of introspection. If this thing ends with him being found not guilty, if he in court is cleared, that's one of the things. And again, if I'm advising someone under these circumstances, we're talking a lot about decisions and who you're hanging with.
1: Yeah. Yeah.
0: Why are you guys surprised about the weed whackers? It's Thursday Mo. That's from Scott in Waterford.
1: That's a great point.
0: Yep.
1: What are you doing? One of your kids can do the Thursday Mow while you're up here?
0: I'm letting the grass grow a little bit. We have put some fertilizer down, so I'm gonna skip Thursday Mow.
1: Okay.
0: But I'll be back next week, Thursday Mow, biweekly whip. I'm on it. I don't care if he is involved in this. The guy is mediocre at best, and I never liked him from when we drafted him. Okay, we keep going back. If this story didn't break, okay, if this never happened and he was healthy, where would he be on the depth chart? He'd most likely be number one. And he has a chance, as the physical tools, a chance to be a pretty decent football player. Now, with that said, he may not ever be great, okay? But who do you want on the field? The best player or not the best player? The Comerica Landscapers drove all night to catch up with you, too. That's from John and Lee Corian.
1: Would not surprise me.
0: Yeah, there we go. Speaking of Comerica, the Tigers lose last night to the Yankees and lose another Scooble start. Scary moment. We just get to the scary moment. Scooble winced. A.J. Hinch and the trainer came out. Turned out he just had a little problem down there. Everything was fine, but crushed a ball, apparently. That can happen in baseball. I've heard that term before.
1: I think most guys have gone through a similar situation. You ever kick field goals or gone kick soccer balls, you know, just like penalty kick stuff or whatever,
0: yep,
1: with your friends?
0: Yep.
1: Invariably, it'll happen where your legs cross over.
0: Yep.
1: And the boys get caught up in there, and there's a pinch and a yelp,
0: mm-hmm,
1: and then the dull ache that takes a while to go away. And fortunately, that's all it was last night. It was not an arm or anything like an elbow issue or anything like that. It was just that. And thankfully. Now, it's another loss in the Scooble start. His ERA is now over 3 on the season. It has not been good in the 3 starts he's made since he's come back from the surgery. However, last night's game looks like there's some statistical anomalies in that game. He only gave up 4 hits in 6 innings of work. No walks. He struck out 9. 62 of the 85 pitches he threw were for strikes. The problem was that 3 of those 4 hits were home runs. 2 solo shots and a 2-run shot that count for all 4 runs that he gave up, and the Tigers ended up losing it 4-2. That's an issue. But I think he's going in the right direction. I mean, the fact that 9 strikeouts, no walks, and only 4 hits in the 6 innings, that's good. Yes, there's bad because the hits did damage, but I'm encouraged by the way that he is pitching here, that he's got his powerful stuff. He's not losing any velocity, and hopefully the next start he goes out there, it'll be a situation where it's six innings, 4 hits. zero runs or one run.

0: and the other numbers staying the same. Tarik Skubal is an excellent pitcher. I think he's just still feeling himself out coming back from the elbow issue.
1: Along the line of statistical anomalies, the Tigers earned 11 base runners last night with 8 hits and 3 walks. The Yankees had 6 hits, no walks. They struck out 13 times.
0: Yeah, the Tigers pitching staff has done they did a job against the Yankees. I think all 3 games the Yankees had double-digit strikeout totals in all 3 games. I don't think the Tigers walked very many. Obviously, last night they didn't walk anybody. It's another performance where you get 3 more shutout innings from the bullpen. Some good stuff going on with his team. DeJesus comes in again. Was it back-to-back games for him now? And gets the job done.
1: It's bullpen now.
0: I feel like Jamie's smiling down when they're saying that. Yeah. It's bullpen. I don't know.
1: Carson Anderson, open lines, 248-539-9797, 97.1.
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9: Every day, 70,000 puppies or kittens are born in the U.S. Cute, right? 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
2: The Lakers increased their offer over the last 24 hours to get this deal done with Austin Reeves. Why? Why did they do that? Because they knew that there was a chance that Memphis, that Detroit was going to open up space. So who is their target now? Yes, I read all those names that Shams said are true, but what if they go big game hunting? What if they check on the availability of Kawhi Leonard? We're not quite sure whether he's going to extend his contract in L.A. or be traded. What if they look at the some of the bigger names that could be out there? Heck, they've cleared enough open space. They can call LeBron James if they wanted to.
3: That is Brian Windhorst from ESPN, talking about options the Pistons have with this beef stew trade, as they have over $30 million in cap space, and he thinks that they could be in line to go big game hunting and make a big move. Trajan, you dog, what are you up to? What are you up to? There's just two names that are out there, so it'll be fun to follow as free agency starts July 1st. But a trade could go down. It could still be Michael Porter Jr. or Trey Murphy. Maybe it's a lesser free agent like Rui or
4: Powell.
3: Thank you. God, I keep wanting to call him Norris. I don't know why I want to call him Norris. There's Tyler Hero, which is a player. You like Powell a lot. I like Hero a lot. So things could be brewing here, but Pistons expected to be right in the middle of it. And that became pretty clear yesterday when the story broke that the Lakers' motivation to lock up Austin Reeves was they were convinced that the Pistons were going to make a strong run at him and get him, which got us going, whoa, wait a second. Hold on. Pistons are going to try to do something like that, which would be a costly signing on top of what they appear to want to do, which is re-sign Jalen Duren.
5: Yeah, and perhaps give an early extension to Asar Thompson.
3: So, Trajan Langdon has got stuff pokering a lot of fires, and we'll see how this goes down as we continue to monitor it. Here is some of the feedback we've gotten. Beef Stew's tribute video is going to be a compilation of all the fist fights he's been in, LOL. Next text, wow, I'm so glad Beef Stew is gone. The Pistons trying to recreate the Bad Boys in an era the league hates. That in addition by it's addition by subtraction. I know I'm in the minority, but I'm glad he's gone. Well, the league hated it when the Bad Boys did it.
5: I don't know. I think we're going to miss Beef Stew a little bit here.
3: I do too.
5: His defensive ability was very good. He was a willing defender, liked to mix it up, liked to protect his teammates. There's a lot to like there. Was he an offensive juggernaut? Absolutely not. Was he developing a shot? Yeah, he was. He knocked down several three-pointers in the postseason. He actually shot 50% from three-point land in the postseason. Limited shooting, but he did. But he was improving as a shooter over his career. Actually surprised. 6 years in the league already.
3: I know, crazy.
5: For Isaiah Stewart.
3: Beef Stew was never my favorite player, but I will give him credit. He was not afraid to stop anyone in the league at the rim, and I mean everyone, is what this unnamed texter writes. 248-539-9797. Regarding Terrion Arnold, Scott writes in, when the incident happened, was it more than 5 yards down the field? Oh, man. let's get back to your phone calls. We go to Derek next on 97.1. Hello, Derek.
6: Hey, guys. Big-time fan. First time getting through to you guys.
3: Well, thank you for calling.
6: Just wanted to add in, because it had to do my little nerdy social media searching, because Kawhi Leonard doesn't have social media, but I did notice a few people he keeps around him, especially like posse, agents, people like that, and they all laugh at the idea of him going to Detroit.
3: So there's some stuff out there that have indicated that might be the case, and I don't know whether it's truly a reflection of his feelings. And so, Derek, yeah, we're kind of aware of it. I'd like to hear it out of the horse's mouth.
6: I was wondering if you guys heard about it at all.
3: Yeah, heard about it, right? I don't know, how much credence to give it. If a guy doesn't want to come here, then I wouldn't make a move for him.
6: In terms of a trade. Of like whenever.

0: whenever he finds out, like, if teams want to move him, he's always had problems with East Coast teams. And he was out of Toronto as soon as he got the chance.
1: It's intriguing because you wonder how much of an appeal it is in this league. It feels like there's an allure playing with Cade Cunningham. So maybe that could change. But, yeah, Derek, it's something to think about, something to monitor, and something that could kill any possibility of him coming to Detroit.
2: Yeah, you always have to look at that angle on it. But in the end, it's up to the player. I mean, what other people say about you, you don't know. I mean, to this point, we've been told that Jason Robertson wants nothing to do with coming to Detroit. Is that true? I don't know. Money can talk, and we'll see what eventually shakes out there. Maybe Dallas is just going to re-sign him. We'll find out. But in both cases, you can extend some money and land the player.
1: All right, regarding the Wings, Larry in Royal Oak says, I don't think Steve is going to get a deal done at this point. He's going to be hard-headed and make Larkin come back. That will lead to an absolute toxic locker room and hopefully finally getting Steve fired. Larry, I don't root for anybody to get fired, especially a Detroit legend. I root for him to have great success and turn this thing around and pull off a Grant Hill, Matt Stafford type of deal where it looked like you were backed into a corner and you made the best of a bad situation. That's what I'm hoping for. But I, the question becomes, do hockey players take the hey, it's nothing personal, it's just business approach with Dylan Larkin? Or is that a locker room that he will never, ever be able to go back into if Steve can't swing a deal? And let me tell you, I think it's probably a toxic locker room, but I wouldn't discount players maybe understanding a little bit and them being able to mend fences. But there have been – I now have – the one was Ozzy, and then somebody else told me, yeah, there's no way he can go back in that locker room. But, you know,
2: I would think there is
1: never say never.
2: Yeah, I would say never either. I think there's a less than 5% chance that that can happen.
1: Mm-hmm.
2: But, you know, Yzerman could play hardball with this whole thing because ultimately he's the one that – will present any trades to Dylan Larkin, and if he doesn't like anything, he'll tell him, don't like it. You're going to stay here. You're under contract. I don't think that's – I think he's going to try to accommodate Dylan Larkin to the point where at least he's going to trade him. Will he trade him to one of those three teams, the initial three teams? Maybe not. You know, it seems like Dylan Larkin has opened up the list of teams by different reporting. We don't know what all those teams are, but in the end, I think he does get moved. I don't think there's any question he's going to get moved. But could he come back? There'd have to be some serious PR work done.
1: Yep.
2: And starting with both Larkin and Yzerman with their faces in front of cameras and microphones explaining what happened and where they're at right now. But it'd be really hard.
1: At this point, I feel like it's a flip of the coin whether or not this gets done by 7 o'clock tomorrow night when the draft starts. I
2: would bet against it.
1: Would you?
2: Yeah, I would. But I understand what you're saying.
1: If it doesn't happen, then Yzerman, I think, has – I read into that is that he has a acceptable trade offer for players.
2: Yep.
1: That he hasn't made yet. But if he's not – you know,
2: it's another
1: if
2: team
1: he's going to let it come and go, then the draft, that is, come and go, then it's not draft capital. And the toughest sell Steve Yzerman would have is, yeah, I've traded him for draft picks down the road. It would have to be draft picks tomorrow.
2: Right.
1: And by tomorrow, I mean first round.
2: Or somebody's prospects that are ready to play in the NHL tomorrow.
1: Carson Anderson, open lines. We'll get more into Larkin's situation at 1:30 here on 97.1.
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14: We're going to talk about, all four major food groups here. We've had some quite a bit of basketball today with the Brian Windhorst speculating that the Pistons could be chasing Kawhi Leonard and LeBron James. LeBron James is a Piston. Can you even envision what that would look like?
15: I mean, it's hard to.
14: It is really hard to think about, and the starting lineup and Mason introducing
15: And it's not just his announcing. He's stuttering because he's like, I can't believe I'm saying this is coming out of my mouth.
14: I'm saying the name LeBron James. I mean, they had to trade Beef Stew because they're going after LeBron James because Beef Stew's probably still trying to kill the guy. That fight was one of the most insane fights ever. First of all, Beef Stew looked like he'd been through a war. There was blood all over his face. They couldn't hold him back. The best part was him charging into the tunnel like, oh, I'm going to get him. And they had to get security behind the scenes to keep from running out another tunnel. It was insane.
15: And the precious look on LeBron's face, like, what did I do?
14: Well, he caught him with a,
15: he caught him with an elbow, yeah. Man.
14: What's funny is, if I recall correctly, LeBron actually looked a little bit, like, contrite. Like, oh, man, sorry. Beef Stew wasn't having it.
15: No.
14: So they clear Beef Stew and clear the cap space, and now there's speculation that it could be LeBron, could be Kawhi, could be something else. And that's all it's been is speculation. They don't come without challenges. I mean, if you take a look at Kawhi, they still don't even know if he's tradable because they got the whole mess with them circumventing the cap. LeBron, you'd have to circumvent a whole lot of feelings in Detroit from fans. We've taken, 40% of the feedback we've taken is, I don't want the guy in Detroit. I don't want him. Can't do it. Don't want him. Now, some people don't want him for basketball reasons. Other people don't want him because he's LeBron James, and they just can't picture the Detroit Pistons putting LeBron James on the floor next to Cade Cunningham.
15: I think that's it right there. There's been a rivalry with Pistons and LeBron from day one. You know, when LeBron broke into the league. It's interesting because when LeBron broke into the league, I loved him. And one of the main reasons I love them is he was so unselfish when he first got into the NBA. He was passing up on taking the final shot. Mm-hmm. He was looking for open teammates, and he was clearly the best player on his team. And then he grew into this superstar, and he was always a phenom, and he lived up to the, he's actually lived up to the hype.
14: Yep.
15: He's arguably, and it's arguably, the best player in NBA history.
14: All right, 248-539-9797. We've also talked a little Tigers. Scoobal, two starts. And both losses. I'm not worried, in quotes, about Scoobal. And I don't worry about wins and losses. I worry about health, primarily, as long as he's healthy. Last night, it was, unfortunate to give up four runs. And, four hits. Was four hits total, or was it six hits for the game, the Yankees?
15: They had six hits total, four against Scoobal.
14: Four against Scoobal through six innings, but three home runs is the issue. Bullpen pitched well, though, again, but not enough offense. Tigers open this four-game series with Houston. Any thoughts on the Houston series?
15: It's important. It's four games. The Tigers are 4-2 in this homestand of 10 games. And going to the homestand, I thought, 7-3 has to be the number that they've got to hit on this to make me feel like, okay, I'm still in, still buying into this, because that would show that they've actually gained some ground on, mm-hmm. on getting towards 500 before the All-Star break, or getting to, I should say, single digits within 500 of the All-Star break. And, they got it down to 10. Now they've lost the last two games. It's back up to 12 games below right now. So if they win the next three, or if they go 3-1 in this, it gets back to 10, right?
14: Weirdest thing is with this

0: Tiger team is I look at them, I look at their record, I look at what my eyes tell me, and I go, you know what? So far, the evidence and the feedback we're getting is that they're not that good. You look at the Houston series, here are the pitchers starting for Detroit against Houston. Melton, Montero, Valdez, Mize. I feel pretty good.
1: Yes.
0: that's not even Skubal.
1: Right.
0: Houston misses Skubal, and I still like the pitchers that the Tigers are going to parade out there because they've got good starting pitching.
1: Yeah, and Houston has left-handed starters. If I'm correct, don't they have a couple of lefties starting for them?
0: My tonight is a righty. Arrigetti is a righty. Teng is a righty.
1: So I'm completely wrong.
0: And Scott, let's see if you're 0-4. Yep, Hunter Brown's a righty.
1: There we go.
0: Yeah.
1: So like I said, they're facing four right-handed pitchers tonight. I guess I was getting mixed up with what the Yankees were offering up because
0: It's the bullpen arms that AJ talked about before that series because remember we were trying to figure out when he was going to cut Jamai Jones.
1: That's right. So yeah, the Yankees have
0: refreshing Twitter. I'm refreshing Twitter to see if that's the case yet.
1: So you know the sensation that is Ben Malgeri.
0: Yeah, right.
1: Not likely to get a start in these games because of the right-handed pitching, but when the lefties come on, imagine he's going to be the first guy that comes off the bench to swing a bat for them. But the Tigers do it again. It's another series where, and most of the series they'll face, it seems like they'll have the pitching advantage.
0: The lefty that they try to counter is Hader, the closer. So 248-539-9797. The Dylan Larkin stuff still percolating. Trade, will it go down before tomorrow's draft, 7 p.m.? And we got the Terrion Arnold story, which is just a bummer, man. I mean, that draft looks like a disaster. And to be fair, we need to tap the brakes here a little bit. Arnold has been arrested. And we'll have to defend himself in a court of law. We'll let it play out. But at this point, on the field, that draft is really, really leaves a lot to be desired. And it's unfortunate because, I mean, you look at the secondary and the hits they have taken with Brian Branch, Kirby Joseph, and Terrion Arnold. That's a lot to try and overcome.
1: That's a lot to try and overcome. I mean, it's just adding to it. And it's bad enough with the safeties. Now it's a corner that it could be out for the season and not with injury, just by own fault. So it's brutal. I say it all the time about the secondary. It's a position group that's there's so much attrition, and usually it's injuries. Don't make it worse. I really hope this whole thing is some sort of misunderstanding. It doesn't sound like it's a misunderstanding. You hope that he's not really placed where he is alleged to be placed.
0: Let's go to Kevin. You're on 97.1. Hello, Kevin.
2: Hey, guys. How's it going?
0: Good.
2: Good. Hey, just a real quick point I was thinking about as we were talking about LeBron James. There was a guy that we didn't want in Detroit, and his name was Chris Chelios, and he ended up being a legend here in Detroit. So I think it could work out.
0: I mean, it could. I think there's a lot of people that right now have given us feedback that are like, no. And can they change their minds? I suspect the moment he does something positive and, drops 40 on somebody, they could change their minds. But there's going to be some people that – I don't know how many people actually hold out. How many people how many people do you think that have texted us today, and we've got tons of texts of people saying, I can't do it, don't do it. How many of those people would be done with the Pistons if they brought in LeBron? Really, truly done with the Pistons?
2: I think it still might be 50-50, kind of split down the middle. But
0: hold on.
2: I think there would
0: you
2: be more people going.
0: You think they'd lose half their fan base? You think they'd lose half
2: lose,
0: the fan
2: base? They wouldn't lose half the fan base. But what I think is the people that were skeptical, I think there would be more people
0: half
2: that go, okay, this is going to be great, yeah. And then other people would still hold out and go, no, this is terrible. But
0: yeah,
2: I think it's worth a shot.
0: Well, it's not the only thing they could do.
1: They could do an awful lot of things. But I like his comparison to Chris Chelios. It's one that I brought up, so that's why I like the comparison. But Chelios was not a very well-liked player in Detroit circles here because of what he would do to the Red Wings in the playoffs against Chicago for years. He was in regular season. He was just

0: hammering Steve Yzerman in front of the net, and I couldn't stand that. But he became a Red Wing in that 99 crazy flurry of trades that went on that trade deadline day, and I was skeptical. It took me a while, but eventually I was like, okay, Chris Chelios is still Chris Chelios. He's great, and he's a great teammate for these guys. I like Chris Chelios a lot. And then, you know, years later, and a couple more Stanley Cups, you really like it.
1: Thirsty Thursdays are back at Twin Peaks. That's right. The summer heat has really kicked off, and there's no better place to quench that thirst than at your favorite lodge. You know that feeling of jumping in a pool after you've been outside and the heat working? That's what it's like when you sip into your favorite draft beer at Twin Peaks. The beer is poured at a bone-chilling 29 degrees into a mug that's been freezing for at least 12 hours, and they keep enough mugs on hand where each mug is only used once a day. They are the experts in ice cold beer, and the beer of the month, Michelob Ultra, Mickey U, as my kids say. 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
1: Let me ask you this.
2: Please do.
1: What do you make of this quote from Troy Melton of the Detroit Tigers? Says it's not crunch time because it's not September or August yet, but we have to win some games here or we're not going to have that crunch time.
2: I think the young man is wise. How old's Troy Melton? 35?
1: No.
2: No.
1: And he's not left-handed either. I believe he's like 24, 25.
2: I mean, he's wise beyond his years, of course. And that he's right. He's 100% right. Where'd you get that quote?
1: I think I got it. It's from 97 when the Ticket tweeted it out.
2: Okay. So it's Birchie's reporting, most likely. Birch Kid does a great job. If you've not been to our website, between him and Evan and what they put up there, it's a lot of good reporting and insight. 248-539-9797. Let's go to Frankenmuth and talk to Adam next here on 97.1. Hello, Adam.
3: Fellas, how you doing?
2: We're good.
3: You better get some sunscreen. It's going to be hot next week.
2: I'm not sure today's that day.
1: Today may not be that day while we're up here, but yeah.
2: Yeah.
3: It's not going to be today. But, oh, my goodness, man. Grew up a diehard Bad Boys fan. You know, had the whole thing with the second Bad Boys. Then LeBron comes in. Just hated Michael Jordan, let's be honest. But then when he retired, I fell in love with him. Got a question. If LeBron, say something happens, let's say he becomes a Piston and we win an NBA title, is he better than Michael Jordan?
2: So, it's a great question. What he will have accomplished is something that nobody in the NBA has accomplished. He'll have won championships with four different teams. And the LeBron that I know and from afar and just watching him cares desperately about legacy and how he is perceived and works very hard at trying to craft a special place, I think, above Jordan. And I think this is something that puts the Pistons in play here. I mean, San Antonio could be in play. He could go to Oklahoma City, I guess. I don't know about those teams' cap situations. But I think trying to win a fourth title with a fourth team is one of the reasons why he could be interested in coming to Detroit.
3: But I guess with that being said, like him coming to a place where we don't.
2: Sounds like we lost you.
1: Look, as far as his legacy is concerned and where does he rank with the all-time greats, that's for anybody's, subjective opinion to come in. There's nothing that's going to spit out and say it's definitely this or this. Michael Jordan was fantastic. Kobe Bryant, amazing. Bill Russell, amazing. LeBron James, amazing. Will Chamberlain, whatever, right? To each their own. Whoever you think is, that's your choice. And
2: these are fun debates with people, but I'm going to miss Beef Stew. Writes Jerome and Adrian. I always wished that Beef Stew and I were friends, and then I could go anywhere and do anything, and Beef Stew would back me up big time. I'm going to miss that guy.
1: Oh, boy.
2: Boy, Jerome's out there causing trouble in Adrian.
1: He wants to.
2: Why are you guys sticking up for Terrion Arnold? Even if he's innocent, he's not a good cornerback, and he was a wasted first-round pick. Misperceive what we're saying here. Why are we sticking up for him? I'm not. What I'm saying is, if none of this had happened, he'd likely be the starting cornerback this year for the Lions. So people just like cut him, no interest in him, he sucks, blah, blah, blah. The Lions would be a better football team, most likely, with him on the field than not on the field.
1: He's likely their best option at that corner position. That's all we're saying. He's likely that their best option at that other spot. He still has plenty to prove and plenty to improve, and maybe he can't. And if he can't, then you'll find somebody else that's better, and you'll have to move on. But until you're forced into that situation, he is what he is.
2: This is for people who say he sucks, get rid of him. It's addition by subtraction. This is nonsense. It's getting in the way. And certainly they may just say enough and cut him.

0: I just wish it never happened because I think they're a better football team with him as opposed to Rock Ya-Sin. And maybe Rock Ya-Sin's going to break out and prove me wrong. Or maybe Ennis Rakestraw or Abney will earn the starting spot. And I don't know if it's particularly sticking up for him other than saying it hurts. It hurts the team. Dave in Hudsonville says, I've been in law enforcement for 30 years. You don't get charged with four counts of armed robbery and kidnapping without significant evidence. Lions have to plan on a permanent replacement. Probably won't go to trial until after this season.
1: It sounds like the evidence is testimony from other people that are under the
0: co-conspirators.
1: Same investigation. Yeah. So that had cut a plea deal at this point. So you cut a deal, you name names, and you make arrests. And now it goes to a hearing and goes through the court system.
0: Here's an interesting one. The 24 draft would be more of an indictment on why this group may never win a Super Bowl, more so than any, quote, not making an all-in trade. That's an interesting text to me because Brad Holmes, who has a decent track record with drafting, decent, is above average. If he got fired, somebody would hire him.
1: Yes.
0: And I'm a big Brad fan. There are some things that are starting to pile up in the check minus column. And this draft, the 24 draft, is one of them. I know some people are ready to throw out the 25 draft, which I think is ridiculously premature. But in the case of Therrien, now they've got – this is an organization that I have praised for going a long way towards eliminating nonsense. And this – they didn't do it here. They didn't do it here.
1: Well, I mean, I think you can only go so far with your background checking, right? And I don't know even if your background check is going to say, well, we shouldn't take this guy. I mean, this isn't something that happened 5 years ago. This is something right. that happened like 5 months ago.
0: Yeah, and the defense might be, look, we do so much research on kids. If somebody's going to do something, it will be completely out of character. And there was no predicting this. And that may be what they say. You can't, like, some good people make terrible, terrible decisions. And is that a case of this? I don't know Terry Arnold personally. No. The Lions, we know they've done their homework on players. Maybe this one slipped through the cracks, or maybe it's completely out of character. But it's a check minus for Brad Holmes. Terry Arnold has more charges than interceptions. That's from an unnamed texter. That's four charges, one interception.
1: Well, he's got eight charges.
0: That's right, and one interception. I highly doubt that Terrien Arnold went from being a Boy Scout to becoming felonious. The rest of the league probably did their due diligence, and that's why he was slipping in the first round.
1: I don't know if he slipped. He was he was taken where he was kind of supposed to go.
0: The Lions do a ton of homework. I don't think they didn't do their homework on Terrien Arnold, but maybe they didn't. I guess, like I said, I'm considering that possibility. Dan writes in, guys, what free agent corners are still on the market? Are any tradable corners available for a reasonable cost that could help? You mentioned Diggs was still out there. The problem with corners is everybody needs them, man. Like there's not like a team that's just going to likely offer you up a good corner.
1: Well, no. That's what I say. It's a position that group that you need to have so much depth because of the attrition that comes with it.
0: And any – well, let me go here. Take a look here. What we need is the Taylor Decker of free agents, of free agent corners. Who is still out there? We'll have to do a little homework on that. God, there's not a lot of corners left on the market as I'm scrolling through here.
1: No, I mean, when the best one available is Trayvon Diggs, a few years ago would have been awesome, but now no, because of injuries.
0: 31-year-old Rasul Douglas is available. Let's get back to your phone calls. We go to Eddie on a cell. You're on 97.1. Hello, Eddie.
2: Hey guys, thank you for taking my call. I'm completely baffled by. And maybe it's just me, but just the side on people, where they're coming on this Terrien Arnold thing. So this kid, and again, I want to come off from, I wish the kid the best of luck. I hope none of this is true, but for a prosecution team to put all these charges against them, I don't think they would do anything if they didn't have anything. But anyway, I digress. But just from the standpoint of people coming and saying, oh, they didn't do their background check. This kid was a star athlete at Alabama.

0: So he went to a really good school, scouted pretty, you know, heavily by all 32 teams in NFL. The problem with Kerryon from day one was that it was almost like he wanted to be a pro, but didn't want to put in the work to be a pro. He always said the right things. I mean, he's a really good, you know, good guy on camera, really, you know, played the part well, but never wanted to really be a pro. And when you, and when you're drafting these types of guys, and that's why this Sam Laporta contract and re-signing guys like Brian Branch and all the kids that we have, and I'm speaking old because I'm older than all these guys at this point, but all these kids that are going to get these big contracts, it is so important to know what you have, and that's why it's so much more important to sign the guys we already know what we have and not take another chance on somebody else. So spending the money on the guys that we already know what they're going to bring us is so much more important. And I'll say this. The best ability is availability. Hey, Kerryon, you had an opportunity to be an absolute stud. We loved you, and you just completely blew it. That's what I'm really upset about with, through the whole situation. It's unbelievable. It's
1: really is. It's a sad story, Eddie. It's a sad, sad story. And, you know, I hear where you're coming from. The latest on Dylan Larkin straight ahead here on Carson Anderson on 97.1.
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3: Karsh, Scott Anderson, 97.1. Lots going on, including NHL draft, which feels like a ticking clock on the possibility of a Dylan Larkin trade. So let's get the very latest from the Dylan Larkin Trade Center News Aggregate Blitz Thingy News Desk. And Scott, we start with reporting from David Pignata, NHL insider, on the Fan 590 in Toronto. Will a Larkin deal get done before the draft? Here's what he said.
4: As much as you know, Yzerman's going to hold his ground and try to maximize the best return they can for him here under the circumstances, I don't think they want it to be a distraction either. And semi-benefit as we're going into summer, guys will be able to kind of get away a little bit and regroup. But I don't think this is something that they really want to prolong into camp. So I think the preference is, and the notion of that preference is, that this happens this weekend, if not in the next couple of days. But by the end of the draft, that they find a new home so they can move on from that.
3: Draft starts tomorrow at 7 p.m. Can they get this deal done before that?
5: Starts tonight.
3: It says here Friday.
5: The NHL draft, I believe, is Thursday, Friday, isn't it? Am I wrong on that?
3: I don't know. Anyway, the clock's ticking.
5: Clock is definitely ticking. And it's a situation where I'm not so sure that they get something done before or during the draft. I think Steve Yzerman is going to do his best to get the maximum value out of this. And if that means that, you know, this year's first round picks are unavailable to him, so be it. You know, then he'll have future draft capital to get in return for Larkin along with players. And I do think he wants player or players in return. He's got the best bargaining chip out there right now. Dylan Larkin is a player that is coveted by every single team in the league. He's a two-way center. He doesn't have to be your number one center. He can be your number two center. He's outstanding. And if you have a team that has some depth at forward, you're really going to be adding an excellent piece to that team. And everybody knows it. And they're going to have to bid high for him. And right now, the prices have been very high in the trade market. So I think that bodes well for the Red Wings. But I guess I would just disagree. I don't think there's a sense of urgency to get things done. Does he want it to be a distraction? Of course he doesn't want it to be a distraction, but he'll take his time, and if the right deal comes to play this week, then it does, but I wouldn't count on it.
3: If you want draft capital, you better get it done now. If you want draft capital and players, you better get it done now. If you just want players, then the draft doesn't matter. So it does appear that he wants players, and so he's got... What's that? Oh, yeah. He's got, Friday, what, 28 hours here or whatever. It's 30 hours to get a deal done if draft capital's involved. It doesn't – I think he probably wants players and draft capital. My guess is that's what people are offering. So, you know, it's hard for me to imagine that it doesn't get done before the draft starts unless he's got something, an offer, a offer that he's comfortable with. That's just players, and he'll just continue to shop around and see if he can get a better offer. All right, next up, what are some ramifications of this trade? Pignata speaks about what else a Larkin trade could trigger.
4: Now, the curious thing here is when they do move him, what's the return? Are we looking at immediate talent coming back, or is it primarily futures? And if it's primarily futures, and that seems to be where it's veering, then what happens with Alex DeBrincat? And some teams are starting to poke around there as well, from what I heard this morning. And then what does that

0: mean for Patrick Kane, who's a free agent? Does he want to go back there? Does he want to look at other options? Does he want to go home to Buffalo? Is Toronto a spot with Matthews there? Are there other options as well? The effects of the Larkin trade, when it happens, is going to have a ripple effect on the rest of this team from the sounds of it. And based on the return, like I said, if it's primarily futures driven, that's going to impact DeBrincat's future there, and it could have an impact on Kane as well, and what else they do with this club. But I know this morning there were teams poking around in the last couple of days on DeBrincat, given what's happened with Larkin.
1: That's interesting. The DeBrincat stuff is really interesting. He's a free agent after next season, so there has to be some discussion about that. That's why, and perhaps another reason why I don't think it's just going to be future picks and future considerations, or you know, prospects that are 3 years away from making it, or 2 years away from making it into the NHL. I think they're going to get a player or players that will immediately impact this roster, because they want to take that direction in making the playoffs. And it's going to have to coincide with a bunch of their own guys stepping up and being better and matriculating from the minors to the major, to the NHL as well. But the DeBrincat thing is, if you lose DeBrincat, Patrick Kane's not coming here. Patrick Kane is only going to stay in Detroit if the first thing is if Alex DeBrincat is here. And if you got that still doesn't guarantee it. I mean, I think you also have to present yourself to Patrick Kane that you're a team that's going to compete for the playoffs. Patrick Kane has been excellent the last couple of seasons here. You know, when he stays healthy, and he's had missed some games from time to time, but, I mean, he is still an elite playmaker –

0: following year, and we are totally back to square one. Next up from the Larkin Trade Center news desk, the Daily Faceoff had NHL insider Michael Russo from The Athletic on. He had this to say about Detroit and talks with Minnesota.
1: I know for a fact that they continue to talk to Detroit on a daily basis, which tells me that they're working on this. I still think that it's going to probably take a three-team trade to get this done, because it just is so clear to me that the Wild probably don't have all the assets that Detroit would covet that they're willing to give up. So if it's, you know, if it's an all futures deal, I don't know what Detroit thinks of guys like Danilo Yurov and Charlie Strammel. But if that's not enough, they would have to look for another team. If they want stud players off a roster, well, the Wild aren't giving up Kaprizov, Boldy, Faber, Eriksson Ek. They can't give up Volstead right now because of Gustafson's injury. So really, unless somehow Jakob Trenian or Ryan Hartman or, you know, one of these players moves the needle for Detroit, you're going to probably have to get a third team involved. So it's complicated. I think that's what they're working on.
0: I think Minnesota's run out of tradable assets. And Wallstedt, they could include Wallstedt if Detroit included Kosa, if they wanted. Now, Wallstedt, they're trying to win with. And so, I don't know. It just doesn't feel like a Detroit-Minnesota. I think Minnesota wants him bad. I just don't know that they can match the price. And we've been talking about a third team since this thing started.
2: Minnesota is trying everything they can to make this happen. I mean, honestly. I mean, they'd offer to Byron Buxton if they could to get this to happen. But it's... It doesn't seem to me like they have enough. They've got a couple of prospects, as were mentioned there, but that's not enough. And, you know, you want future draft capital. Well, they don't have a first-round pick for the draft tomorrow night, if I'm correct on that. And I don't see it being enough. They would have to get a third team involved, and then they would have to seriously consider moving the goaltender, Wallstedt, to make that happen. And then if the Red Wings have to step up and move one of their goaltender prospects, well, then I guess I'm wanting more. You know? I mean, if you're going to package Sebastian Kosa and Dylan Larkin to a team, that's a hell of a package of players. Now, one's a big prospect, and the other is obviously the top tradable asset in the market right now. I expect a lot in return if you're going to give up both of those guys. I think Minnesota can try all they want. They can be on speed dial with Steve Yzerman every hour on the hour, but I don't see it happening unless they get a third team involved.
0: Final note, NHL rumor report had Darren Dreger from Early Trading telling them that Jason Robertson, the restricted free agent at Dallas, quote, "We're going to find out how it plays out, and I think in the next handful of days here, the expectation is the Stars will make their final offer. If that's not good enough, they'll consider what their trade options are." The thing about Robertson being a restricted free agent is getting him to agree to a long-term contract in Detroit. This would be a hockey trade. This would be a talent-for-talent trade. This would not be a full-scale rebuild. This means DeBrincat would be here. This means Kane probably would come back. This means they'll be putting a competitive hockey team that still needs work, but a competitive hockey team on the ice next year. Can they get this done?
2: I'm not sure. I mean, I think maybe the toughest sell is just selling Jason Robertson on Detroit.
0: 100%.
2: If he wants to even be here. Yeah, he spent some time here in his life as a kid, but I don't know if playing for the Red Wings holds that much of a draw to him. So if you can convince him, that's the first thing. And then do you have, obviously, you know, Larkin is part of that package that would have to go in return if you're going to trade for him as a restricted free agent, but you got to pony up the money. And is Steve Yzerman willing to pay Jason Robertson $13, $14 million a season long term to acquire him? I'm not sure if he is. It seemed like that was part of the reluctance with Quinn Hughes. You know, how much was he willing to pay Quinn Hughes if they were able to trade for him? Was that a sticking point there? I'm not sure. I hope it's a possibility, because Jason Robertson's outstanding. More than a point-a-game guy, he's a guy who scored 100 points in his career in a season. Those guys don't come around that often as being available to you. He is available because he's a restricted free agent. I would love to see if they could put something together to acquire him. I mean, this is a guy who scores goals. He shares the puck as well. He's offensively very gifted. And I think could help elevate some other players on this team. I think he'd be great for this team

0: but I'm not sure if there's really that path to go there if Eisman doesn't want to spend money.
1: There it is. That concludes the very latest on what's being reported out there regarding Dylan Larkin and his trade demands as we move in on the National Hockey League draft. It is Carson Anderson. 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
1: This is Carson Anderson on 1360, The Ticket.
2: Gator just found a solution for the Terrion Arnold issue.
3: Sure. There's a story out about the Steelers and shutdown cornerback Joey Porter Jr. are reportedly not close to agreeing on a long-term extension, according to multiple reports. Steelers want to pay Porter, but appears both sides are split with exactly how much he should be paid compared to the top corners in the NFL.
2: Lions have way more cap space than Pittsburgh currently. Obviously, he wants a long-term contract. Could you get him for next year's first-round pick, and would you do it? I think I would.
3: I would do it. I would do it.
2: Young shutdown corner.
3: Well, yeah. And the thing is that, okay, what about future money and all that? Here's the casualty of that. Not only am I giving up a first-round pick, which would you'd lose that, I'm not re-signing Sam Laporta.
2: It was funny because I was thinking I'm not re-signing Brian Branch. But it I guess it kind of depends on who performs. But they're not in the business of – they're in the business of trying to win. This would be a aggressive
3: I'm just trying to win
2: move.
3: A Super Bowl, though. Yeah.
2: Kang, would you give up next year's first-round pick and to Pittsburgh for Joey Porter and
4: obviously
2: sign him to a long-term deal?
4: Right now, I'm saying yes.
2: Would Pittsburgh say yes?
4: David's sitting right behind me, Pittsburgh Steelers fan number one, and he says yes.
2: He would do it?
4: Yeah.
2: Okay, let's get this done.
3: It's done.
4: Right, it's done between you guys and David. Done deal.
2: Yeah. Interesting. Well, that would be one hell of a move. All right, feedback coming in. I think we'll look back and see how beneficial trading Larkin and DeBrinket, and therefore not signing Kane, will be for the Red Wings' future. No more small wings, but a bigger, grittier Red Wings to compete in the East. Thanks, Chris in Grosse Pointe.
3: I got to tell you, man, the thought of having a team without Larkin and DeBrinket, that's 75 goals, dude.
2: Well,
3: right? That's not small.
2: No, it's not, but it's admittedly a full-scale rebuild. There's an advantage to trading Larkin and DeBrinket, and that is an acknowledgement that you're in a full-scale rebuild. You may as well trade Gibson as well, a goalie on a one-year contract. Call up your kid goalies, and one of those three is going to make it. Then you turn around and suck next year, get a high draft pick, and by the way, get a bunch of draft picks out of these. If you accept the idea that this is going nowhere and you're going to try and win – in a couple of years with basically Sider and Raymond, you know, being your cornerstone pieces, your older guys, and you're going to backfill with a bunch of draft picks, that's a full-scale rebuild that I can get behind because I think that this thing was going nowhere. And the Dylan Larkin thing is just forcing us all to accept it. So Chris and Gross Point, I don't hate this. Now, if Eisenman can move Larkin and pull off a Grant Hill, Matt Stafford kind of deal where he makes the best out of a bad situation, that's awesome too. But I think it's more realistic to just load up on draft capital, trade everybody, and start over.
3: Oof.
2: I know it sucks and it's painful.
3: Yeah.
2: But just because we've been in this situation for so long doesn't mean that what I just endorsed isn't the right thing to do.
3: I understand that, but it's also, I mean, you're pushing things back another 5 years.
2: I know.
3: And it's just, it's hard to think of that.
2: But do you feel like they're close?
3: I mean, close to being a Stanley Cup winner? No.
2: Do you feel like help's on the way?
3: I do, more so than you.
2: Okay.
3: Way more than you.
2: But
3: I don't know. I'm not sure if these are can't-miss guys. Look, I don't think these guys are point-of-game players. I don't think they're top two defenseman players that they have.
2: To be fair, you're following it a lot. You're following what's going on at the minor league levels way closer than I am.
3: Yeah, I think that they've got, like, middle six forward potential with a couple of these guys, and I'm encouraged by that, but your point is valid. I mean, even if everybody starts to develop nicely, it's still not likely that championship caliber team. And you know why? Because you would need players like Larkin and DeBrinket to make it so.
2: Right.
3: And neither one of them is likely to be here 5 years from now, or even 6 months from now. I mean, certainly Larkin is any day we're going to hear that he's been traded, and the DeBrinket situation. I'm going to have a hard time if they end up trading DeBrinket because it will absolutely 100% fly the flag of we are rebuilding. This is a 40-goal scorer, not just once, right? This is a talented player and he plays with all

0: the energy that you want. Like, he embodies exactly what you want in a hockey player. The problem is he's not 6'3", right?
1: Yep.
0: But he does everything else. He actually scores. And finding 40 goal scorers in the NHL, it's not easy to do. And by the way, finding 30 goal scorers in the NHL is not easy to do. And that's what Larkin's done for five straight years in six out of the last seven. So it's tough.
1: From an unnamed texter, Sebastian Kosa's been passed by. He is a 24-year-old career minor leaguer. Be lucky to get a decent draft pick for him. You know, I talked to people in the game, and one phrase I remember somebody in the NHL telling me is goalies have long runways. And, you know, I'm not saying that there's any guarantees, but you start thinking about like Jordan Bennington or Tim Thomas, who developed later in the career. You know what kind of developed later in his career was Dominic Hasek. Dominic Hasek wasn't a dominant player right out of the gate.
0: Backup in Chicago.
1: So, yeah, I'm a little bit more patient with goalies.
0: Goalies, it's such a strange runway for them. It's not like they hit right away at age 20 or 21. It's typically in their mid-20s and they start to get some, you know, some firm ground. I certainly wouldn't give up on Sebastian Kosa, and I do think he's got value throughout the league because he got passed over by Postova doesn't mean that he's bad. What it means is that Postova's great. You know, because Seabass put up really good numbers again in the AHL. Now, it's the AHL. It's not the NHL. I don't know why he hasn't gotten a taste of the NHL more than a period and a half that he had. I feel like that was a big misstep by the Red Wings over the last couple of years. That he should have been brought up at some point and given a couple games just to wet his beak a little bit. And if the plan always was to have him go back to Grand Rapids, so be it. But give him a chance. And they didn't. You know, he was an emergency goalie one. I literally had to go in an emergency situation. He held his own and ended up winning in the shootout. But he hasn't gotten a whiff since, and it's difficult. But they've got three or four goaltending prospects right now.
1: Let's bring in Mike and Rico back at our studios. What's going on, boys?
2: Nothing. Are we tearing into the sticks? Are we all aligned here that this is a rebuild? Or what?
1: As painful as it is,
2: it's the reality.
1: If you're going to tell me you can get a bunch of draft picks for Larkin, DeBrincat, and Gibson, I'm not sure that's not just the best way to go.
2: Because I think, Gator, you said it, and I agree completely. They're just kind of getting backed in a corner a little bit, and you played that great audio. Like, you can want what you want, but if the market doesn't bear it, what choice do you have? You can't bring them out there opening night. They'll be throwing garbage at them.
0: Yeah, it's. I mean, there's a less than 5% chance if you think that the Larkin's going to come back. Something's going to happen probably in the next few days. I don't know if it's going to. I don't think it happens before the draft tomorrow night, but I think it does come together pretty quickly.
2: We're going to wrap Arnold. We're going to talk about the Piston stuff with obviously beef stew, baguettes, something bigger here, and then we may have more of Club Rossini.
3: Oh no, we do have more Dude, Club Rossini.
1: There's
0: the story I just saw. It is fantastic.
1: I mean,
0: that's a different way of getting out of a ticket.
2: Woo! Club Rossini. Yes, can't get enough.
1: What did you guys, just real quick, in 20 seconds, what was your reaction when you saw Windhorst say LeBron Detroit?
3: We actually talked about a month and a half ago.
2: May 13th, Doug, I got garbage cans thrown at me because I said, you want to know the free agent I'd love here in Detroit? I did. I'm like, LeBron would be perfect here. Oh, I got pummeled. I literally, yeah. My body went flying across the street.
3: He's too old. He's a flopper.
2: I would love it. My problem with Windhorst is he says a lot of things now and none of them happen.
1: Have a great show. We'll do it again tomorrow. Stay safe, everyone. Treat each other with respect. 97.1.
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5: 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Tough backhanded hop goes off his glove. Torkelson scores. Hayu Lee delivers in the second. 2-2. Swing and a miss. Got him with a 97. Mile an hour fastball. Hayter Montero just blew that by him. Dylan Dingler jumps on the first pitch. Sacrifice fly to center field. The Tigers take a 2-1 lead in the eighth.
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6: Swinging a fly ball, left field. This one's deep. This one's trouble, and that ball is gone.
7: Oh.
6: How about that? Paul Goldschmidt was sitting on a fastball, and he got one. Swinging a fly ball, left field. This is crazy. Way back and gone.
7: Splash!
6: Another home run for Paul Goldschmidt against Turk Skubal.
7: Bing bang!
6: Unbelievable. The 3-2, swinging a high fly ball left field. Oh, my. Way back and gone.
7: Oh, come on.
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0: You just hate to see it. If you're on the trade Scooble camp, you love to see it. I'm just trying to do my part for what's right for this organization.
1: No, I very competitive series.
2: All righty.
1: You know, what I would compare it to is, it's like when you're playing your little brother at basketball and you let him have the lead and then you take it back.
2: I've heard this story before.
1: Listen, here's my point. Shout out Mike Hart.
2: From New York.
1: No, I mean, again, you played the split squad Yankees and you lost 2 of 3. Your pitching was lined up. Theirs wasn't. You're not a good baseball team. Jeremy Otto left here in tears. You're 12 under. I'm just, please, this is why. I mean, the Yankees aren't even any good right now. And you lost 2 of 3. But what I did laugh at, the indignant nature of Tiger fan. Like, I mean, like you heard like Dan on the call there was like, this is insane. And I'm like, I had two friends texting me last night. I can't believe Goldschmidt went deep. I'm like, hey, boners, he's got a 925 OPS. His OPS plus is 153. He murders lefties.
2: Hold on, let me check the math. That's actually pretty good.
1: That would be the best Tiger player.
2: Yeah.
1: And he, those numbers would be better than McGonagall. Yeah. Like, yeah, I know there's no Judge or Stanton or Grisham, et cetera, but like, we still have some ball players. Like, I laughed because like my friends are sitting there and they're the people who are like, oh, it's totally normal for, check my notes, Zach McKinstry to like lace an 0-2 double and save your ass. But it's indignant when it's a guy who's been on a league MVP, who has 15 homers and 40 ribbies and is batting leadoff for the New York Yankees. And he kills lefties. It's not my fault Scooble left a pitch up. What do you want from me?
2: Nice.
1: Well, okay, I was trying to be fair. But no, I just, I had to. I couldn't help myself.

0: about, buddy.
1: No, I don't care. It's all playoffs for me. But I want to trade Skubal. So in a sick, twisted way, this is almost like when you're a kid and you get the cough syrup, the Robitussin. It doesn't taste good, but it's good for you. Mm-hmm. Like, can we just be, like, could the Astros just win 3 of 4 and we could just be done? It is not crazy, Dan. It's not. The guy has an OPS plus of 153. And if we're also going to be a little bit honest, I hate to break this to people. Skubal's been good since he came back. It's not great.
2: Unbelievable.
1: No, it's believable. Giving up 0-2 bombs to Daniel Schneeman, giving up bombs and allowing a 10-pitch at bat to failed prospect Jason Dominguez. Yeah, he's been fine. He's been good. I'd still trade for the guy. But he was tired at the end there. I hate to break it to people. He was exhausted. He looked a lot like C.A. He looked like he got baptized out there. And then you have a 10-pitch at bat after what seemed like a 10-pitch at bat, and he gets taken deep.
3: Almost as if maybe a few more weeks on the shelf would have helped him.
1: But he rushed back for, look, it was a win-win.
3: It was.
1: He needed to get back for his own personal interests. The team needed him to get back to do what they needed to do. But it's just funny. Like, can we please not be indignant about Paul Goldschmidt? This isn't Luis Angel Acuna. Like, Ronald Acuna's bad boozer.
3: Right.
1: That's bad Acuna.
3: Yeah.
1: Okay, him going deep, I'll be indignant. He hadn't hit a home run in a calendar year. Paul Goldschmidt's hitting leadoff, and he's a righty, and he's got a 153 OPS plus. Yeah, sorry. The other guys get paid to play baseball, too. So, look, they lost 2 of 3. It's not the end of the world. If you still want them to keep winning, do you. I need more results like this because they're just not good.
3: But as you know, they're not good in a American League that's not good.
0: I understand.
3: And I hate to keep bringing that up. That's the hope. That's the hope card. That's why you're floating on that raft in the middle of the ocean with a whistle in your mouth.
1: I know.
3: You're hoping that somebody comes and saves you.
1: But I will say this, right? For the Ottos of the world, like, you do need to win series like this. You didn't face Max Fried. You didn't face Cam Schlittler. You didn't face the entire Yankee starting outfield.
3: Correct.
1: You got to beat this team. You got to take 2 out of 3. Because the Yankees are starting a collection of Arby's employees, right? So,
3: yes.
1: Okay, certain injuries matter. I'm not going to sit here and be like, oh, my God, if you had Javi, how different things would be. That's not an injury that matters. I'll live with you telling me Torres matters. Clearly, Skubal matters. But, like, Aaron Judge has been an 11 WAR player 3 of the last 4 years. Mm-hmm. 11. 11. Okay, you don't replace that. There's J-Ram, Bobby Witt Jr., Otani, and Judge. Those are, like, 4 wholly irreplaceable. But you can't fake it. You can't moneyball it. Nothing.
3: Right, right.
1: You got to win.
2: How about that?
1: You got to win that series.
3: Yes.
1: And they had opportunities.
3: They
1: Who are we kidding? Do you know where Weathers is going to be pitching? Not for the Yankees in October.
3: Arby's.
1: Maybe. Get himself a big Montana. Or what's that bit they do with the Tigers if they score like 3 runs? You get a curly fry. Weathers will be the guy handing you the fries. You got to win that series.
3: Yeah.
1: And you didn't. And that's the problem.
3: They had an opportunity.
1: They're morbid in close games. That's the other thing. I think they're 11 and 28 in close games. I mean, that it's almost like you're paying back for all of the fraudulence of the end of 24 and beginning of 25. Well, now you don't win every close game. In fact, you're not winning any of them. And it's just what it is. But no, I just laughed because Dan sounded like my friends. And I'm like, really? Are we doing this? Like Paul Goldschmidt, I'm sorry, his name isn't Paul Malgeri. It's Paul Goldschmidt. And unlike you, my team prioritized a little bit of right-handed power. They paid him $4 million. It's one of the best steals in the league.
2: This is crazy.
1: It's not crazy. The thing that's crazy is Randall Grichuk and what he's doing for Chicago, okay?
2: Unbelievable.
1: It is unbelievable, Dan.
3: I like the fact how you're having a conversation with sound bites.
2: How about that?
1: How about it? I'm just glad Skubal didn't blow a groin. When he first went down, I went, oh, no, not this. Now we can't even trade him. Nope. But then he started grabbing his balls left and right, and I'm going, all right, it's not the groin. Maybe he gave himself a little, maybe he pinched a walnut. But instead, he actually just hit himself in the balls. And then once I saw him laugh, I knew we were okay, and I go, all right, let's continue. I got scared there for a minute.
3: Detroit got scared.

0: air. Management, fans, Tigers, everybody, probably the quietest 10 seconds throughout the entire city, like, oh no, not this.
1: Oh
0: not
1: yeah, like this. My life sucks.
2: That was the collective remark.
0: Yeah.
2: But that's the other reason why. Here's the other reason we did one segment of this to open, because then we're going to do, I don't know what the other shows were doing. We're leading with it. Starting cornerback, potentially life in prison. Yeah, I'm pretty sure that's a news story. We'll get to
3: this.
2: We'll get to it. I just one last note. Mm-hmm. This is the risk. The longer you pitch Scooble and the longer you try to get cute and wait it out, you are one pitch from, I think, irreparably damaging this organization for the next 5 years. If you lose Scooble and get nothing for him and don't make the playoffs,
0: yeah,
2: you can't make 5 year decisions on 5 game runs. This is a decision that will have a lasting impact on this organization. And I believe in my bones.
0: No, and
2: trading him is the right move.
0: And Mike, we've said it before. You could still trade him and still be competitive in this bad American League. It's not waving the white flag. It's actually a win-win because you're building towards your future and you can still try to make the playoffs in this American League, which ain't impossible.
2: The other note, you've lost two of the three Scooble starts.
0: Well, there's that.
2: No, I'm making a point, right, and right. I'm not placing blame upon him. That's not what I'm doing. And me saying he's good? No, he's good. But I wouldn't term any of his three starts great. And I felt like last night he was out of gas. And you're not supposed, if you're Jason Dominguez, you're not qualified to have that level of at-bat against Scooble. You're not good enough. Mm-hmm. And he was able to do it, and then, look, this has been a Scooble thing. He's been making a lot of two-strike mistakes.
0: Yeah, he started flaming out near the end.
2: Bottom line, I'm not upset. Not because I care particularly about a June baseball series. I'm already looking towards the trade deadline for my own team in the playoffs. And the team you faced last night ain't the one you're going to see in October. My point is, you couldn't beat this team? Give me a break. Come on. So, yeah, I honestly would like this to just, I'm waiting for the sweet embrace of death. I just want it over. I'm just thankful Scooble didn't blow out last night because I was very scared for about 10 seconds because if he hurt his groin, you were not going to have him back before the deadline.
0: No.
2: Thank God. It was the other portion of the sensitive area. Well, he started rustling the potato chips in the bag. And I'm going,
0: Frank's of the beans.
2: Thank God. Oh, you're doing something about Mary. Oh, could you imagine if the baseball pants got stuck in a zipper? Oh, my God, what a TV moment. And now a word from our sponsors.
0: I can just see that. What is it? Let's zoom in. Oh,
2: nope.
0: No, we don't. Let's
2: nope.
0: Not.
2: Nope.
4: Something is wrong here.
2: Andy Kazoo, now. Now I see the reference. Oh, my. Ted, you okay in there? All right. We are going to get to the news, though. I wanted to do this now so we could have a little fun and a laugh, because the next thing we're talking about ain't fun.
0: No.
2: At all. But again, I am gobsmacked at the audio we're able to play you and the approach by the franchise and Dan Campbell and going, wait a minute. If doorknobs like us from day one of this said, guys, I really don't think he's going to be here week one. If guys like us, with a few phone calls, talk to a few people in law enforcement, talk to a few defense lawyers. Like, it was obvious. They were building a case to make him a Granada, as they said in Wolf of Wall Street, a Grenada.
0: Yeah.
2: Well, it happened, and we're going to get into it, and I just want to ask a question, and you guys get to give whatever answer you want. We'll do it next. It's crazy. 97.1.
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6: Okay, so we want to just have some fun to start the show because you can't have fun with something like this. I'll just read it to you. It broke real late last night. Terry and Arnold officially arrested on 8 felony counts, carrying up to life in prison. You guys remember the story. We talked about it from day one. Rico and I had said it. I don't think he's here week one. There's no evidence, bruh. Okay, you keep believing that. If doorknobs like us and a few phone calls can figure out where it's headed, I have continued to live in wonderment of how this organization took the approach that they did. And we'll play some audio for you. Because, now the organization, because of respecting the legal process, can't comment. They were awfully mouthy the whole spring. And it's stunning to me because I Brad and Dan are a lot of things, and dumb isn't one. So I want to read this to you. Arnold turned himself in. He's facing 8 felony charges, 4 for robbery with a firearm or deadly weapon, and 4 for kidnapping. Being held with no bond is due in court Thursday, today, 1:30 in the afternoon. Potential life sentence, according to the state attorney, which added the pretrial detention motion will be filed to argue for Arnold remaining in custody until his trial. His lawyer says he categorically denies any involvement in the matters underlying the allegations made against him and maintains his innocence. There's no credible evidence linking Arnold to these allegations. Instead, the government appears to be relying on testimony from multiple convicted felons. Oh, you mean his best friends?
7: Yeah. Funny thing about that, Mike, when you trying to do dirty things, you normally hire dirty people.
6: Yeah. You mean the girl who was invoking his name and texting him? Got it. Mr. Arnold looks forward to his day in court and is confident the process will lead to his vindication. Okay. February incident, we all go back to it. Then you got the state attorney talking about it. No one has the right to take the law in their own hands. Dispute over missing property doesn't justify kidnapping, violence, or retaliation. We're going to pursue justice for the 3 victims by holding everyone accountable. We're aware of the matter. We've been in contact with the club. We have no further comment. That's the NFL. We're aware of the legal situation regarding Terry and Arnold. We will not comment at this time out of respect for the ongoing legal process. Interesting. That's quite a pivot from March 30th. David, hit the audio.
8: We got all the information that says he wasn't involved. That's what we know. That's all we know. And I mean, that's really all I can say. I mean, we're monitoring what's out there. I mean, as of a month ago, this was nothing. You know, I have no idea what this is. As far as I know, it's still not a big deal, it seems like. And we'll just take it as it comes. I mean, until something happens, I feel like we're going to be good here. I'm going to trust what the kid said, and I think we're all right.
6: Also, Justin Al Capone told me he didn't do it. Alphonse is a great guy. Like, do you understand how ridiculous that sounds? And now, this Rico and I before that were saying, guys, I'm telling you, they're building a mega case against the guy. I want to remind you, NFL teams have different information pipelines than you would ever believe. Their heads of security are ex-FBI, ex-detectives, ex-chiefs of police. The web of the NFL and their information is tied into courtrooms and prosecutors and DAs. Please do not insult my intelligence by saying, you know what we know. Stop. There was no reason for the organization top down to talk the way they did about Tarian when it was pretty obvious from anyone who was covering this. Behind the scenes would tell you, no, he is far from out of the woods.
7: Yeah.
6: So I just, this is the other problem I have. Rico, they approached this offseason as if they believed that.
7: There it is.
6: And that's the stunning part. They're supposed to be smarter than a couple of knobs like us.
7: Right. Son, did you do this? No, I didn't, Dad. Okay.
6: We're good.
7: But once son leaves room, all right, we're going to have to do some follow-up and get a backup plan. Just let's just act as if this may have taken place, because the circumstantial evidence, Mike, it just screamed, as the drop says, something's wrong here.
6: Rico.
7: You're traveling with $250,000 in jewelry at an Airbnb.
6: Now the reports are coming out. I want you to think about what I'm about to say. The reports are coming out that the girl was

0: FaceTiming him during the kidnapping and the beating.
1: Yeah.
0: I mean, what? I think it's a nothing. I think we're going to be okay. What planet are you on? We were able to infer, and it was even reported that the text messages existed back then.
1: Right.
0: Now you find out they're shooting a movie?
1: Right. With TA all up in there. It's like, okay, yeah, I wonder who TA is. It's-
0: and yes, his friends flipped on him. Yeah. That's how it works.
1: Yes.
0: They're not some highbrow group of people, and this isn't La Cosa Nostra. They're not going to rot in prison for life to protect TA. Yeah, they flipped. And from the very beginning, what did we say? He was the mastermind of this. There's no other conclusion you could come to.
1: And for those who will sit there and say, well, you know, of course they're going to say that these are some unscrupulous people. That's who you hire when you want unscrupulous things done.
0: He's right, you know.
1: You don't go and get a stockbroker. You go out and get some people who aren't afraid to get their hands dirty.
0: Right. It's also, you're not hiring Denzel in The Equalizer.
1: Right.
0: I mean, what are we doing? So look, my focus, the Arnold thing, I'm done. I just didn't think he was going to play this year. And guess what? Now he's definitely not. And you can void his contract and do all that. None of that helps you. Because here's the backstory in all this. And this is where I want to know if I'm... people can put whatever adjective they want to it. I had this concern that Arnold wasn't going to be here anyways. Kirby Joseph, I don't know if he ever plays football again. And Brian Branch could be out deep into the season.
1: Thanksgiving.
0: Okay. I'm looking at this and going, so what was the offseason again? I replaced Amik Robertson with Roger McCreary, call that a push, and I brought back Rocky Sin. Is that seriously the plan?
1: Right.
0: For a team that people around the league keep talking about as a, I don't want to say a dark horse, but a Super Bowl possible team. And I'm going, on paper, yes, but man, this secondary looks like we got some problems.
1: Well, you forgot about Enix Raystraw.
0: Buddy, after 2 years of not playing football, pardon me if I just kind of lower the temperature there.
1: Bro, I got to wonder if the warranty has been voided on him and you just can't return him back to the store.
0: Well, look, he's got every opportunity now.
1: Right. It's your time to shine and you get to show people. But you're right. When you look at the secondary and you just look at the NFC North, like, okay, Justin Jefferson, who's guarding him? The receivers that the Bears have? Like, the receivers of the Packers? Like, your secondary is trash right now. Let's just call it what it is. And it's not like you got this hell of a pass rush to nullify that. You're going to have to outscore teams. That's basically what it comes down to. Dan Campbell, I won't say a word if he goes for it. If he just doesn't even have a punter on the 53-man squad because he has to score each and every time because I don't think this defense is going to be good enough to stop people.
0: Mike. No, and I mean... Look, the Branch thing and the Kirby thing, there's a little bit of forecasting there. The Arnold angle was you needed him to have his breakout year this year.
1: He was the most healthiest person you had in your secondary.
0: It's true. I mean, you're not wrong. So I would like to know what people think, but like I do think the organization looks ridiculous. Ridiculous. You could have said, guys, there's a legal process going on. Not talking about it. We want TA in camp. We got to let the process play out. You could have totally done that. That's boilerplate. Those comments from Dan, and those aren't the only ones, by the way. Those comments sound utterly absurd. Mm-hmm. And Dan Campbell, I want to say this again. I think Dan Campbell's gotten the most unfair rap in the league as if he's not some smart guy because his traps connect to his earlobes.
1: Right, he's type of a caveman.
0: Dan Campbell's a really intelligent man. So either you got bamboozled so bad by this kid that now you look... this ridiculous, or what? I can't come to a conclusion that, look, even if you believe the kid, you can't just be like, I trust him, I believe him.
1: I think they wanted to, Mike. I don't think they got bamboozled. I think they just got hooked. It was one of those, all right, son, tell us everything we need to know. And the kid came in there and said, that's it. That's all. Are you sure? Because we're going to back you 100%. And Terrion flipped a coin and said, well, I got a 50-50 chance I don't go to jail, so I'm going to just ride with this.
2: I kind of feel like this is an organizational issue, though, because they got caught with their pants down with the whole Patricia thing where, like, randomly a guy Googled his name and found out he had this history and no one knew about it in the whole organization before they hired him.
1: Wow.
2: It's like the Lions have been caught a few times not knowing things about
0: players. How about Ragnall retiring? How do you get caught with your pants down on that when a couple of doorknobs like us and talking about it a year prior saying, look, word on the street is

0: this guy may pull the plug.
1: The fact that they were blindsided that Sue would leave, even though every human being in the Detroit area knew he wasn't going to stay here.
0: Right. Like, Paul, they couldn't find him at the combine.
2: Wait, how about Ragnow Part 2, where you announce that he's coming back before the physical?
0: One problem. His hamstring is falling off the bone. Yeah, no, Paul, I look, I'm fine if people are like, no, the organization was just trying to cover for him. I don't know. But from day one, this is our approach to it. And anyone I talk to, people who cover the league, people in law enforcement, no, dude, the odds that he was going to skate on this were less than 1%. Now, I couldn't have sat here and told you he was going to have 8 felonies and a life sentence. I could just tell you he wasn't playing week one. So how could the organization talk that way? I think it's going to be nothing. I think we're good. I think we're in the clear. I believe the kid. I trust the kid. Do you understand how stupid that sounds? Now. Yeah. And there's no way. If they didn't have the information, it's because they didn't want to know.
1: And their offseason makes them look even stupider.
2: That's true. Because you didn't really pursue anything with that secondary. And it's like you could see all the different landmines there. And Terrion Arnold was your most healthy, available piece coming into the season. And now that's gone.
1: The fact that they didn't even have a just in case. We don't think it's going to go in anywhere, but just in case it does get brought back up, we don't have anything for that either.
0: There's nothing I can add. I'll throw the number up. We can wrap about a little bit, obviously. Big news day for the Pistons. I think there is news with Larkin. We're going to talk. We got a lot of stuff to get to. And Club Rossini, possibly. 248.
2: I don't know that there will be Club.
0: Okay. 248-539-9797. You tell me. How big of a blow is it that Terrion? Look, he ain't going to be here. And where do you weigh in on Campbell's comments and on the organization? Both how they sound, but also want to have a do-over with that offseason? Or are you totally comfortable with where you sit? 248-539-9797. Rico, go ahead, buddy.
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2: We got all the information that says he wasn't involved. That's what we know. That's all we know. And that's really all I can say. I mean, we're monitoring what's out there. I mean, as of a month ago, this was nothing. You know, I have no idea what this is. As far as I know, it's still not a big deal. It seems like, and we'll just take it as it comes. I mean, until something happens, I feel like we're going to be good here. I'm going to trust what the kid said, and I think we're all right.
3: 8 potential felonies and life in prison later. Yeah, not all right. That's woeful. Yeah, I can separate liking Dan Campbell. That is brutal. You should have just said, not commenting, we're letting it play. But the organization behind the scenes, if they truly were that clueless, they need new security people. I mean, that's crazy. Mm-hmm. It wasn't hard to gain an understanding of this and where it was going and why he wasn't charged yet. They were going to turn him into a Grenada. They were going to turn him into the mastermind. My God. And for you just joining today, there's no evidence. Really? They're holding FaceTime footage and Tarion allegedly given the commands. Yeah. Like, what are we talking about?
4: And his, I guess his nickname is all in the text threads.
3: Correct.
4: As so they're going just, back and forth. I would think this qualifies as something happened. He said, until something happens, Dan.
3: Oh, there you go. Something happened. And now the organization clams up. How about this? How about you can't just trust the player? How about you can't just say things are nothing? There's not a PR agency in the world that would instruct you to handle it that way. It's bad.
4: Because I know you want to think that these guys are like family, but Mike, all know, family will screw you over more than anybody else.
3: David, what's the initial kind of wave of texts? And we'll get to the callers here in a moment. Go ahead.
5: Someone says, Campbell sounds like that new shift manager who can't believe somebody stole from the company. Quote, he'd never do that. Well, he did.
3: Yeah.
5: Someone else says, so much for all that BS about passing on 1 million players and only getting high character guys for the Lions. Did I hear right that Arnold's defense basically is they're snitches, so you can't believe them?
3: They're two convicted felons, and they're your best friends and your driver.
5: And someone else texts in and says, the feds don't bring charges like these without overwhelming evidence. But if he's being held without bail, the trial will move a bit quicker.
3: Yeah, I mean, look, nailed it. Let's go to people. Go to DJ 97.1. Deej, how you doing, bud?
6: Mike, what up, though, man? How y'all doing? Y'all all right?
3: Yeah. What up, DJ? I just, we knew the day was going to come. I just, here it is.

0: Williams' first cousin. So he became my cousin by default. So during that time, I was hanging Rico. You know, I put some of them pictures on Twitter or X, whatever you want to call it before, of me and Corey and Nick Fairley and all the guys, right? So they... Oh, man, you promised, man.
1: I'm sorry. Go ahead.
0: Yeah, so during that time, I'm around these guys a whole lot. Nate Burleson and all these guys. The one guy that never came out was Sue. Like, they literally would speak, no, not bad, because they're teammates, but they all knew that he was leaving. The organization knew. I'm talking about my cousin, the whole D-line, like, they all knew. But the Lions, for whatever reason, tend to try to live in the Lulu land or plausible deniability, like, they don't be knowing, but they be knowing. They just be wanting to turn a blind eye. So this is always, like, listen to Dan Campbell, that's sealing them, telling him to basically go up there and turn a blind eye and don't make us look bad. But the organization be knowing, Mike.
2: Well, I mean, DJ, that was my whole point is, you know, they have information that never sees the light of day. You spend a lot of money on your security department. Yeah. And, you know, look, DJ, it just for Dan Campbell, I can't speak to why he did it. All I can do is just tell you it sounded ridiculous then. And I'm incredulous towards it today because, DJ, you listen to the show all the time. We're nobody. And we knew better. How's that possible? I'm not an ex-chief of police. No. I'm not an ex-high-level homicide detective. Come on.
3: And Mike, you are right because the NFL does their background. Each team does background all the way back. And DJ, here, let me help you out. I told you before, I've gotten calls. We're like, hey, you've seen this kid in high school. What's he really like? And I'm like,
0: yeah.
3: Are you serious right now? You're who? Oh, and then, like, why? They do a deep dive on everybody that goes into
2: organizations
3: the NFL.
2: Know a lot about their players, and I'll leave it at that.
0: Yeah,
2: so the idea that they would have no way to have anything more than, you know, doorknob radio hosts or... I'm sorry, man. I mean, I'm not going to divulge who, but from day one particular person who covers the league was like, no, he's going away for a long time. Trust.
0: Yeah.
2: That, and I trust this person. So, like,
3: hey,
2: come on.
3: Hey, DJ, there's his side.
2: Hey, I don't care.
3: There we go.
0: Hey, no, you spot on, Mike. So, that was really the point. Like, I know you don't remember this. This was like a decade and some change ago. One of the very first times I called you, you blew the horn on me because I tried to tell you, you know, that I was kind of affiliated with these guys somewhat, and you blew the horn on me. But you know what I'm saying? But the point of me saying that story is, if, like you say, like a radio host or a guy who's just around or married or close, you know, I'm just an average Joe. If I knew Sue was leaving, you mean to tell me y'all ain't know? You get what I'm saying?
2: I totally do. And look, the best thing that Campbell could have done. Well, first of all, and DJ, I appreciate it because we're up against it. Like, only part of this is about the Campbell thing. I do agree with Paul, Sarah, and Rico on this, guys. There does need to be an analysis of the offseason. Did they seriously go through this offseason thinking Terrian was going to be here? Because that's what it feels like.
3: Looks like
2: Roger McCreary
3: like.
2: Was for Amik. Don't tell me Rakestraw was the plan for T.A. So then you factor in, okay, Maddox is back. Are we sure either safety's playing? So today it really comes to a head when Rico goes, the healthiest guy they had in the secondary is in a jail cell right now.
4: See, I wish I can tell you they had a plan, but I just don't believe they did. And it's based on their past. It's not having a plan for a Ragnow. And their history tells me, I don't think they went into this offseason thinking, you know what, we got to have a backup plan. They just said, oh, but all's well.
2: But see, here's my point is on March 30th, if Dan truly was speaking for the organization, and I can't say that. Oh, I can on one hand. You're the face of a franchise. You are speaking for said franchise. What I'm saying is if he was just talking for himself, it's still brutal. But if he was representing the organization, that truly was the belief going through Rotunda Drive, that's damning to me.
5: It also says a lot about the organization that they can keep getting blindsided by things that most people could put two and two together and realize it's happening.
2: Right. The idea that from even if you didn't have sources or even if you weren't attempting to get more information, if you're an average fan, you read the reports early and you go, okay, so

0: I'm supposed to believe they T.A. was blissfully unaware while this was all going on. His name was falsely being put in the text chain, and they just happened to be going to get his stuff back because they are just angels of justice.
1: No, you would actually
0: What?
1: No, you would actually have to say, wow, what a coincidence that they went and robbed these people who just so happened to have his money and his jewelry.
0: They weren't. We were wrong people.
1: I know.
0: I'm sorry.
1: No. But I'm just saying,
2: guys. They arrested the six
1: allegedly.
2: They arrested the six other individuals involved. It was going to lead to him, no matter what.
0: They were going to take their time to build a case because he's a public figure,
2: correct.
0: And they want to nail him to the wall.
2: Whether the investigation led him that way, or the people led him that way.
0: Grenada. Okay, we'll get more to people.
3: Everybody. Unbelievable.
0: I kind of is, Dan. 248-539-9797. What?
1: Steve Madden.
0: Oh, God. That, yes, we quote Wolf of Wall Street a lot. I know. It's stupid. By the way, there's a new documentary coming out on him.
1: Really?
0: On Paramount Plus this summer. I think it's July 12th.
1: Okay.
0: The real Wolf of Wall Street. Apparently, the movie didn't appropriately describe just how crazy he was.
1: Oh.
0: So the documentary does.
1: I'm in.
0: Okay. 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

0: All right. We're going to punt on football today to get to your phone calls. I think the TA thing is breaking enough, and it's important, and you guys are passionate about it. And again, you can split this in three silos. I think the least important one for me on a personal level is Terry Arnold. Like, he made his choices. I don't care. Now, we can talk about the offseason, and did this organization really think this was going to work out okay? And then you can get to the whole Dan Campbell quotes. But yeah, you can miss me with the human interest stuff. Like, this is a heinous crime. And they're not going to bring these charges lightly. And they've built a case. And his friends flipped. And I'm sorry. Like, what do you want from me? He's not lining up week one. And that's where I'm at. Okay? So you can just go somewhere else with that. I'm not being a Richard. It's just, that's not relevant to the conversation we're having.
1: Right.
0: Okay. Do you believe this organization got caught with their pants down? What do you make of Dan Campbell's comments now in hindsight? And what does this do for the season? I mean, guys, for all the, it's always funny too, and we're getting ticket texts like this, oh, TA wasn't really any good. Really? You people were the same ones in your underoos caping up for him last year, how he was misunderstood and he's better than you realize. Mm-hmm. Look, you thought enough of him that he was going to be CB1 or 1A on this team. And he's gone. He's sitting in a jail cell facing 8 felonies and life in prison. So I ask you again, the goal is the Super Bowl this year. I don't know if Kirby Joseph ever played football again. Brian Branch blew his Achilles in week 14 last year. Can I expect him before November?
1: Yeah, my target date for him is Thanksgiving. But
0: to be Brian Branch, even, forget about just coming back.
1: To be Brian Branch again, you're looking at probably Christmas.
0: And now Terry Arnold is done.
2: See, but that's why it's even more baffling to me, because we believe that Arnold wasn't the best on the field. So by that alone, you should be addressing the cornerback position. And then this happens, and you should have been like, oh, yeah, we're right to do this. And they didn't do it either way.
0: Get to the people. Go to Chris, 97.1. Chris, how you doing, buddy?
3: Hey, guys. How's it going?
0: What's going on, brother?
3: Well, first, I want to thank you guys for actually talking about this topic, because it seemed like it was persona non grata on the other shows today.
0: Chris, I'm not taking shots at anybody, but I'll tell you, I had the same response. I didn't understand what the hell was happening on this station where I'm going, am I on crack? Because this was our lead. I'm like, no offense to Kawhi Leonard and crazy laughs. Like, I'm like, what is happening here?
1: Because I'm like, maybe I just keep catching it at the wrong spot. Because I wasn't listening straight through. So I'm like, oh, I must be keep missing the TA stuff. Nope. Okay.
3: Yeah, exactly. So I completely agree with you guys. I knew he wasn't going to suit up at all. Especially in the beginning of the season, but now we know it's not going to be this year or maybe never again. This is kind of like the Ray Rice, Ray Lewis, all those situations, Ray Caruth, add any Ray you want. You know, you go on a commissioner's exempt list, like you said, you void the contract. It is what it is, but they knew what was coming. They knew. Just like that previous caller said, the organization knows. Now, the problem I have here is that what you guys are saying, they didn't address it. I don't care. You don't have to tell me the personal business, the inner workings. I don't care. All I have to know is I watched First 48. I know what's going to happen here, guys. But to not go after a couple of those cornerbacks that the Chiefs were getting rid of, you didn't do any of that. You didn't address it really in the draft. You keep saying you're good, you're good. At some point, the fans, we see through the BS. And, you know, it's wild to me that, like you just said, the same people that are saying, oh, it's not that big of a loss type situation, are the same people that were caping for him. The guy could not lock people up on the field, but yet he finds a way to lock people up in a house. I don't get it.
0: I'm not going to make jokes about it. I'm not mad at you. I'm just saying that part, you leave me.

0: out of. But you're right. This was going to be a 1A with DJ Reed. This was your this was a starting corner. And let's be more clear. The 2024 draft class was already on thin ice. Okay? It really required TA bouncing back because Rakestraw hasn't played football in 2 years. You know, when you wonder why you haven't been able to match what you did in 2023, you're staring down the barrel of a completely empty 2024 as if you didn't have any picks. In real time, it's hurting you. Mm-hmm. Now, look, this is a good football team, but I am very nervous about this secondary. And it doesn't feel like it's much of a story to the fan base. Not this specifically. I'm saying that right. Overall, I'm going, Kirby Joseph, your turnover margin is almost exclusively tied to Kirby Joseph.
1: Let me help you with that, Mike, because I think this is also the same fan base that told you last summer, this time, don't worry about the offensive line. We'll be good. Guys, offensive line's not good. Ah, you don't know football. Trust me, it'll be good. Cutscene, Green Bay came in, and the rest was history.
0: He's right, you know. David, a couple of texts. There's nothing I can add. It's a perfect example.
2: Normal people call the police when they are robbed. It's sad that a multimillionaire NFL player thinks that retaliation is the best option. He deserves everything that they throw at him. Kidnapping is a ridiculous response to this. This, Keith N. Frazier.
0: Yeah, so is live streaming it. Your FaceTiming? Ever heard of metadata? Like, what planet are you on? Just keep going. It's not even worth my time.
1: It's for the gram.
0: Oh, David's telling us we're number one. All more right. Of your calls next, 97.1.
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6: 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Norway and France will square off in Foxborough, Massachusetts for the top of Group I. Meanwhile, Spain and Uruguay will match up in Guadalajara as Uruguay looks for their first win in group play. Norway and France are both 2-0 so far in the World Soccer Championship, and both teams have advanced to the next round. However, this match will decide who wins Group I. France, who is favored to win this group, is -150 to win the match against Norway. 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
3: All right, 3 o'clock, and look, we'll get to the Pistons stuff a little later, but a lot of people want to talk about Terry and Arnold, and we're layering it. Where, yeah, if you just don't want to get into the nitty-gritty of it and want to talk football, we're here for it. How devastating is this? Like, if you want to call up and tell me there's some whiz-bang pow way you can go from having 8 felonies and facing life in prison and you're detained, you're not out on bond, and you think somehow he's playing week one, hey, I'm not a lawyer and I didn't stay at a Holiday Inn Express last night. Maybe you can forecast that for me. But from the time this happened in, I believe, January or February, I've said he ain't going to be playing week one, okay? And you connect the dots on this or talk to a few people. And I'm sorry. I'll side with law. Is they're not going to lightly bring charges like this. This is a public figure. This is someone that if you're not airtight, you lose this case, that's a stain on your office. And they have been very pragmatic. They have taken their time. And yeah, they got people to flip. And they have, I mean, in the reporting today, they have the accomplices FaceTiming Terry and Arnold during the crime. And in the reporting, him giving commands like he's Don Corleone. Guys, I'm not making that up. That's in writing. So my question is just, okay, under the presumption he won't be here, do you think the Lions handled this offseason correctly? And we could play Dan Campbell's audio. Look, my only issue with Dan is just say less. Just say we're letting it play out. If it works for John Jansen, it works for you. Just say we're letting the legal process play out. Guys, I'm not getting into it. Mm-hmm. Instead, it was, it's a nothing burger. We're good. Mm-hmm. I believe the kid. You guys have as much info as I do. The aw shucks routine that's like, Dan, first of all, there's no world that anyone outside your building should have information that you don't have inside that building. Mm-hmm. Because that's how the NFL operates. It's a cabal. You have your own task forces, teams. Guys, the NFL is a machine. Mm-hmm. You think multi-billion dollar corporations don't have more information than doorknob A, me, and doorknob B, Rico? Stop. Giving us way too much credit.
4: Before I shell out $200 million on a person, we're going to make sure there's no skeletons. We're going to make sure that this is not going to come back to bite us. Absolutely, Mike. I'm with you. Did they really prepare for this offseason based upon everything that we saw? To quote Eisenman twice, no and no.
3: Yeah. But no, the offseason now, you go, wow. Did they just get hoodwinked this bad? I mean, I understand a defense attorney saying what he needs to say. I don't care. You could be defending an axe murderer. Your job's to defend them.
4: Right.
3: That's what being a defense attorney is. I'm not mad at his attorney. His attorney has to say he didn't do it. What? Find me the defense attorney who rolls in and goes, yeah. That's not what I'm concerned with.
4: No,
3: my concern is the team acted with their personnel moves or lack thereof that they were going to have Terry and Arnold. That's stunning to me.
4: And spare me the whole, well, we did it with the Legion of Whom. It worked for one game. And that was it. And then the league was like, okay, these are the people the Lions are going to put out there. We're about to torch them.
3: David, couple of texts, and we're going right to the phones. We will get to the Pistons. Very newsy day. We're going to get to the Wings at some point. But this is a big deal. I mean, look, this is a team with Super Bowl aspirations. And whether it's a non-contact injury or 8 felonies and a potential life sentence, yeah, you're without a corner. And you don't have that type of depth. Go ahead, David.
5: Brian in St. Clair Shores texts in and says, I want to be bothered by Campbell's comments, but in this day and age, I put zero credence in anything a coach, a GM, or a politician of either party says,
3: okay.
5: Which they wouldn't say. I wish they wouldn't say anything.
3: You're not going to hear me.

0: yelling at you for that. I'm not angry. I'm kind of just like, it sounded bad then, and we talked about it, and it just sounds absurd, like ridiculous today. Mm-hmm. Go ahead.
1: From Jared, for better or worse, this regime plan is always, quote unquote, next man up. They knew he wouldn't be there, and they just figured, well, Rock Ya-Sin will be the answer, or draft a fifth rounder, etc.
0: Yeah. I don't know that that's enough.
1: Nope.
0: But you're probably on target. You're probably on target. Let's get to the people. Go to Craig, 97.1. Craig, what's good, buddy?
2: Oh, man, not this at all. You guys are going to talk me off the ledge. It's not even, camp yet, and I'm hyperventilating. You got to talk me off the edge, Mike. You got to recall I'm about to hide out in your basement in the fetal position because this is beyond huge, man. This is mind-blowing huge. I don't understand. The people not understanding this. We're not going to have a secondary. It's going to be Jared Goff all again, being the offense and the defense again. This is beyond huge. I'm sorry that the young man has been thrown into the Twilight Zone because that's what this is. You get up, you get money, you think you can handle situations in a way that you think you can, and people probably talked him into it, and now that it's these same people who talked him into it are turning on him. So this is really Twilight Zone for him. I know he's losing his mind, and that's with that situation, but as far as a secondary, we're not going to have a secondary. It's going to be Jared Goff with the offense and the defense, and he's got to outscore everybody. This is beyond huge. It's like we're rebuilding all over again. It's 23 all over again where we don't have a defense. We don't have a secondary.
0: No, look, a lot of this is why, and Craig, and, look, we can't get to everything we want to get to every day, but we were going to do it last week was, they were talking and, Campbell made the Brian Branch comments and I'm going, everyone is just kind of whistling by the graveyard that Kirby and Branch are going to be back, full strength, healthy, ready to rock. And I'm like, I'm not sure I'm going to ever see Kirby Joseph again. Right. And Branch, we know he'll come back. But is there any track record of explosive athletes in the secondary in the NFL blowing an Achilles and coming back 100%? I don't really have any case studies on it.
2: I don't have, and then you put Joseph in with that knee injury for one play, and he comes back out worse than he was. I don't even understand that. If he was that hurt, you put him in the game for a play, and he comes right back out.
0: We all saw Kirby.
2: I'm hyperventilating.
0: Do not hyperventilate. Craig, do
2: we
0: not hyperventilate.
2: Cap yet.
0: I can't, Craig, I can't help him.
3: Deep breath.
0: We got to get Craig a Xanax. We got to calm him down a little bit. You can't hyperventilate.
3: No. You can, but I think that's the frustration, and I really hope that I'm wrong. I hope you're wrong. I hope this doesn't turn out the secondary to be last year's offensive line.
0: Well, you hope the kid could somehow beat the case. Just, again, 8 felonies and facing life in prison. I mean,
3: I'm moving past that. He did not.
0: No, I'm making a point for people. It's like you can hope cast that if you want. It's just what's the track record of beating cases like that?
3: Feds.
0: And the details that are coming out?
3: Yeah.
0: Let's go to Keith, 97.1. Keith, what's good, buddy?
4: What's going on, fellas? How you guys doing?
0: Keith, where the hell you been?
3: Keith.
0: Where have you been?
4: Well, I'm still recovering after, the Lions okay. 2 and 3 off seasons.
0: Okay.
4: I mean, Rico, you had me talk me down off a ledge a few times, so I'm getting better.
0: Okay. Good to know.
4: Psychologically, I'm it down a little bit. Listen, three names for you guys. Helen Keller, Ray Charles, Stevie Wonder. They could all see this coming. This is a bigger indictment on the organization. It's a huge indictment. How did you not see this coming?
0: I don't know.
4: 8 felonies. Count that. If they could bring down Capone, Darian Arnold is a drop in the bucket. It's a kid watching too many movies, thinking he's something that he's not.
0: Yeah.
4: Around a bunch of idiots that's yes men and bringing him up to some type of godfather figure. He's getting everything that he asked for. He went out of his way to put himself in this position. And I do got an NFL question for you guys.
0: Sure.
4: It's kind of like one of those

0: what's the meaning of life, where you take the question up to the top of the Himalayas, and it's some half-naked little bald dude with a long beard.
1: Okay.
0: So I need you guys to be the half-naked little bald dude with an answer.
1: Oh, boy.
0: How the hell, on God's green earth, does Bob Quinn keep getting an NFL executive job? Go ahead. Talk amongst yourselves.
1: Because it's an incestual industry. Yeah. Because it's like NBA head coaches.
2: He knew somebody who said, I'll hook you up.
1: It's all who you know. And it's really hard to ever get out of the cycle of jobs. And usually 75% of the guys that don't coach again or don't have another executive job end up in the media, or they end up in consulting. It's what it is. It's a small circle.
3: By the way, I know where Keith's been. He's been asleep next to Steve Yzerman.
1: Oh, boy. That's another situation that sounds like it's going great, doesn't it? We're going to get to that later. We got some audio for you. Finally, somebody else is talking about it, which is teams are calling about DeBrinket. They see where it's going. Mm-hmm. Does Steve? That draft starts tomorrow in Buffalo.
2: Yeah, you're right. Hey, Steve, what you going to do with DeBrinket?
1: What?
2: Steve.
1: Who dis?
2: It's over, okay? It's over, okay? Let's just have that long talk.
1: But I can fix it.
2: No, you can't.
3: I want you guys to sit Steve Yzerman down at a desk, and you and Mike Rico just be like, so, Steve, what do you say you do here?
1: I mean, honestly, we want to put as many as four people right underneath.
2: Or better yet.
1: Yeah. Oh, the intervention?
2: Yeah. Steve.
1: You know, we have that audio somewhere.
2: The bus, Steve. Come on.
1: Like the van is outside.
2: The van is outside, Steve.
1: Now, would paying customer Costa represent the son in that episode of Intervention?
2: Yeah.
1: Steve, inside, I still love you.
2: Yeah.

0: Oh, boy.
1: Unleashing this.
2: All right. Thank you, Virtual Kenny. 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Heat wave's coming. Rico, what'd you say? 102 on next Tuesday or whatever
3: it
2: is?
3: Yeah, yeah.
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0: this is boot camp. 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The moment I will never forget is when this drill instructor that I admire so much comes up to me and said, good morning, Marine.
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3: We got all the information that says he wasn't involved. That's what we know. That's all we know. And I mean, that's really all I can say. I mean, we're monitoring what's out there. I mean, as of a month ago, this was nothing. You know, he so I have no idea what this is. As far as I know, it's still not a big deal. It seems like, man, we'll just take it as it comes. I mean, until something happens, I feel like we're going to be good here. I'm going to trust what the kid said, and we're all right.
4: They don't know what the f*** they're doing.
5: To the people. I don't know. That comment from March 30th, it was crazy then. It's even crazier today. Yeah. If you're just joining the show, Terrion Arnold's been arrested, 8 felonies, facing up to life in prison for, you know what, the kidnapping, the battery, the whole bit. Did the team handle the offseason right? How scared are you about the secondary? And then, yeah, the last piece to the puzzle is just this idea of, do you agree the Lions look pretty bad in this right now? Like, Dan Campbell couldn't be talking that way on March 30th. You didn't hear any of us talk that way. We were the opposite. He's not going to be here. It's just, you know, the wheels of justice don't turn that fast sometimes. So take it wherever you want to go. We'll knock out the rest of the calls, and then we'll get to other business, including newsy day for the Pistons. Okay. Go to Drew, 97.1. Drew, how you doing?
6: What's going on, Mike?
5: What's up, Drew?
6: I just want you to, humor me real quick with this different perspective. I'm not really talking about the football aspect of it, but I'm listening to some of these people call in, and I'm trying to understand, because the one guy said Ray Caruth, Ray Rice, Ray Lewis. I'm thinking Aaron Hernandez. Like, I like to play a word association game when things are like this. I like to call it cultural or generational. So I'm trying to see why I'm not really, I got my finger on the pulse here. Do you see him as like an ultimate scumbag, Aaron Hernandez, Ray Lewis type? Because I thought most people were looking at it from like a stupid kid doing a stupid thing.
5: I probably am in the middle on this. I mean, I don't want to power rank felonies, murders here and kidnapping and conspiracies here. No, I mean,
7: but
5: look,
7: Drew, I can't downplay this either and say, well, it was a speeding ticket.
6: Oh, no, of course not. Of course not.
5: So I'm probably in the middle. Drew, I'm with you. As I get uncomfortable when we just start lumping the player in with guy who tried to kill pregnant girlfriend. Like, yeah, how about we just keep it what it is? He's not going to be here week one.
6: Right. And
7: because
6: it was foolish.
7: Because, Drew, here's the thing. If it's true, then he is going to go up on this Mount Rushmore of heinous things that ex-NFL players did. If you're FaceTiming, if it is true, you FaceTime the beating and kidnapping of some people who didn't do something.
6: Yeah, I did get a little bit of a kick out of that part.
7: So, you know,
6: well, not a kick out of it, but I said that they're investigating him, and they said that these weren't people who did it. So I was like, "What, do you know who stole the $250?"
5: Well, that's the problem, Drew. They didn't call the experts. They decided they were going to be Dog the Bounty Hunter minus the puka shells, and now he runs the risk of never seeing the light of day again. I mean, it is tragic in that regard. As he's 23, 24 years old, to hell with football.
6: Oh yeah,
5: you got a life ahead of you.
6: To hell with football. So, and Mike, I know you haven't gotten there yet, but we talked yesterday, and hey, listen, right after we got off the phone, 14.5 million cap space just opened up, baby.
5: I know.
6: Now we're on.
5: Hey, look, now you got to deliver the mail, and we're going to talk about both, because Drew, and I mean it, you can go back May 13th, you can go listen to the audio or go to YouTube. I brought up LeBron, and I got thrown off the roof. Like in The Departed. Yeah. So I have okay. Now everyone's going to call in and tell me how sweet it is. Drew, I'd love to see it. We'll get to it. The Kawhi thing is murkier, though. And that's not even a me thing. The league may not even approve a trade.

0: He's under investigation for circumventing the salary cap with this weird Clipper business investment deal thing. So we've got to factor that in. But yeah, the beef stew thing, we're going to get into salary move because something bigger is coming. But what? Because there's only so many names. You can't just make up names.
1: Right.
0: To the people. Go to Raj, 97.1. Raj, how you doing?
2: Hey, what's up, Mike?
0: What's up, Raj?
2: Yeah, man. Mike, I feel like you sway the narrative when it comes to a lot of opinions and players and things when it comes to this town. I feel like you're turning a lot of people against Kerryon right now. Y'all convicting him in the court of public opinion, and he hasn't been convicted of anything yet. Y'all painting this bad narrative out there of him right now. Y'all painting a nasty, real nasty picture of him. You're putting a bad narrative out there for him, and he's been convicted of nothing yet.
0: Raj, all I can tell you, I'm sorry you feel that way. I mean, I'm reading from the reporting. I felt this way since the initial reporting. I don't know what else I can tell you. Raj, he's up against 8 felonies and life in prison. Who's painting the narrative, Raj?
1: I was about to say, Raj, what we're reading is what's being said today in court, or what was said earlier today in court. This isn't made up stuff. This is the charges that are against this.
0: I mean, if you want me to say he's innocent until proven guilty, there, I said it. But Raj, what's the word I'm looking for? The evidence they have on him and bringing, Raj, you're smart enough to know this. They don't bring these charges lightly. They're going to bring it when it's airtight. I mean, do you think he's beating the rap? If you do, that's fine. But I just don't know why I'm the bad guy in this.
2: Well, not saying you're the bad guy, but you sway a lot of the opinions when it comes to this town, when it comes to sports and different narratives and different things. I feel as though you sway and you force a lot of the.
0: All right, so let me say it a different way. I really want to have this conversation with you, and I want to see if we can find a middle ground on this, Raj. Let's reverse this. What in your heart, what do you believe I should be saying today? Or in previous days, we've covered the story. I want to understand your perspective.
2: Well, let's not convict him in the court of public opinion. He hasn't been sentenced. He hasn't been found guilty of anything. You're saying he's not going to be playing week one. He hasn't had his due date in court yet. He hasn't been convicted or sentenced of anything.
0: Let me say this. Hold on. I want to answer part of why I say that, just because maybe it'll help the conversation. Raj. The NFL is not the law. And the odds of the NFL not suspending him for what's gone on this offseason are next to zero. So whether it is the court of law that is why he is not here, I have always believed the NFL would suspend him. That's part of that.
2: Rasheed Rice played. He never got suspended until he got convicted in court. Kerryon Arnold hasn't been convicted of anything.
0: But that's the problem, Raj. Every case is different. And the players' union granted Goodell authority like a superhero. Right. I can't speak to what every case is going to be. But this case from day one, Raj, people I talked to were like, no, this is about to get really bad. And these are people who are paid to know. So look, I'll leave it here. Raj, believe me, I don't want to see a 23-year-old go to prison the rest of his life. This ain't a game. But when I say the things I say it because I believe it. I say it because I think there are facts behind it. And look, along the way, if that angers people or you feel like somehow I'm in the wrong, that's okay. Like the best phrase out there is just because you're offended doesn't mean you're right. Okay, so hey, and just because I believe what I believe, maybe I'm not right.
1: Right, but these are some serious allegations.
0: But I wanted to understand his perspective as to why, okay, I'm the bad guy of... I'm convicting him. No, I'm not the one who just brought 8 felonies and up to life in prison. I want that to sink in. Maybe you beat some of the charges, or maybe you beat a charge. What are the odds of total exoneration? Because at that point, everybody in the prosecutor's office would lose their job.
1: Right. Because this, when life in prison is one of the things, the penalties that you can end up with, that becomes very serious. We weren't saying this. I can understand, you know, Rod saying this. If you, 2 months ago, you start painting this picture of, well, I think he's this and that and the other, because he hadn't been arrested yet. And now it was just purely speculatory. Now, he's been in court. They have read the charges. They are holding him without bond.
0: And the problem is, the people that committed this crime at his behest, allegedly, have flipped. Okay, so what's

0: what are you going to prove? It's in the reporting. They were FaceTiming Terry and Arnold while it was happening. Mm-hmm. I mean, what would you like me to say? I don't know. That's all. And I'm not offended. Like, if you think I should be saying, well, let it play out, that's fine. I approach radio a different way. Is what it is. David, a couple of texts and I want to get moving.
1: Someone says, with Cleveland moving Garrett earlier this offseason, is Ward a possible candidate that could be traded for? And what would it cost?
0: Very expensive.
2: It was like $30 million a year.
1: That's his cap hit. He has no more guaranteed money, though, so you I don't know how that could be finagled.
0: Now, the problem is he's almost 30, right?
1: He is 29 going into the season.
0: It would really depend on, are you willing to give him an extension? Are you willing to delay signing a few of your own players? And do you, I mean, and I'm not trying to be a smartass, do you like the player?
2: Yeah.
0: Do you think he's a fit for your scheme, et cetera?
2: Two players that are still out there at free agents, but both up there in age. Marshawn Lattimore, 30.
0: Can't stay healthy. He'd be a Brad Holmes guy.
2: Trayvon Diggs, 29.
0: The Diggs thing is weird. Had the knee injury, didn't want to rehab with the Cowboys, went on his own, kind of alienated teammates. Diggs is boom or bust. He's going to take a ton of chances. So you'll see the good stuff.
2: Right.
0: The bad stuff is when he's 50 yards away from his receiver because he bit on a double move.
2: Right. Then you get to Kenny Moore, Tre'Davious White, and here's a – you're going to bring back Jeff Okuda.
0: No, I think we're all set. Okay.
3: Rasul Douglas. He's available. He had a really good year for Miami last year. It cost you about $5 million, and he's not going to want to compete in training camp.
0: Short term. No, I'm – Paul, that might – maybe that's the name. I would love to see them do something because I'm
2: 32.
0: I'm not comfortable where they're at in the secondary right now.
2: No.
0: All right, 97.1.
2: All right, guys, football season is coming up. I'll be downstairs watching it in the man cave. If you want the same as I have, go to matrixbasements.com. 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It's been years. Let's just be real. Let's have that honest talk.
0: 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Fix your basement.
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10: Oh, sizzling hot stove in the NBA. And John Tesh live.
11: Let's start with the deal that happened today. LaMelo Ball got dealt from the Charlotte Hornets to the Minnesota Timberwolves for Naz Reid and 1,000 draft picks.
12: And a 2033 unprotected.
11: Yeah, 2033 unprotected and some first-round pick swaps, 3 second-round picks. Yeah, all of that. Thoughts on the deal for the Minnesota Timberwolves, and then we'll get to the Hornets side of this.
12: I want Rico to go first because I'm probably going to be way more verbose about this.
13: You want to hear the thoughts for the Hornets or the
11: let's do the Minnesota side first.
13: I think for Minnesota, it was okay. We missed out on Jaylen Brown. This is the best we have. And Anthony, are you good? Will you not demand a trade? And we got you something, and let's see what we can do. It's going to be a hell of a backcourt. Good luck with that. So there you go.
12: Okay, hold on. So the Minnesota side of it, I think this is like psychological breakdown written all over it. You have LaMelo Ball is fun. I didn't say a winning player. He's fun. He'll take 30 footers off 1 foot. And you're like, why? And Anthony Edwards is a psycho, but he's also one of the 5 best players in the sport. Those two together, you're looking at like Chernobyl reactor. So cool, as long as it's not on my team. The Hornet thing is way more interesting because they finally looked like they had some momentum. They hit more threes than anybody, including Bobby Nipples, Ball, and Brandon Miller. But maybe it does come back to, we're paying LaMelo Ball how much? He's available how often? And are we sure he's a winning player? Versus offload him. They get Naz Reid, who's an absolute winner. A culture guy, you reset your salary allocation, and now you have a bevy of picks. Look, Knipple's just scratching the surface, and he's awesome. Brandon Miller is awesome. Now, this is where it trips me out. Now they're going to deal Miles Bridges when they have him on a value contract. That's the Rico Beard portion, because you are the official rep of Miles Bridges.
13: Well, that's where it gets back to, David, as we talked to pre-show. For Pistons fans out there, Mike, and I'm going to ask you.
12: No.
13: Can I at least ask
12: yes.
13: the question? You shape the narrative too much. Why not bring him here? Why not bring him here on the
14: court? This is crazy.
13: On the court, he can score. Maybe you can find the Robin cheap. You know he's going to bring it. Okay. Now, it's the off-the-court thing. You got to make sure he
12: Why don't you say it out loud?
13: Stays separated from his baby mama.
12: Yeah. And he'll okay. How about beating the daylights out of your baby's mother in front of said baby, then violating the PPO. I'm all set. But that's then, a me thing.
13: No,
12: if
13: no,
12: you
13: no,
12: want them,
13: no,
12: do it.
13: But then, now they're back together again. So okay. I'm saying, keep those two separated.
12: Man,
13: on
12: oh, man.
13: The court, he's cheap.

0: you took a chance on somebody who may or may not be going up for federal things for gambling. So
1: I answered. I don't know what else I can say. I answered.
0: Quit shaping the narrative.
1: I didn't, David.
2: And regarding the Charlotte side, and I know, Mike, we've had this discussion before. These never get used, but they now have a $40 million trade exception.
1: Can Paul Sarah find a single time one of these behemoth trade exceptions has ever been used?
2: Maybe they use a portion of it. I don't know.
1: These are I don't even know what they do. No one uses them.
2: Let's go over to the news that Austin Reeves intends to sign a four-year, $185 million max deal with the L.A. Lakers. According to reports, Detroit was circling, and they decided to go.

0: committed the money to Austin Reeves, they don't have the money to go after Jalen Duren, which furthers your leverage as to why you never should pay this guy anywhere even approaching $150 million.
1: He's right, you know.
0: We're back together.
2: Right. This is the move that I look at what Trajan did, and I'm like, yes. It going back to when the E-Rod trade that Scott Harris tried to make, and it's like, okay, you try. I'll give you partial credit for this. Trajan, I'm giving you partial credit. Now finish it out.
3: So this one just coming in, breaking news with the NBA. They're announcing, and Joe Lacob is announcing, that they are going to build a giant retirement home next to Chase Center because Al Horford is now signing a two-year, $14 million deal with the Warriors. So now they all can live right next to the stadium and play together.
2: No, David.
0: Wow.
2: When will they relocate Polk High? Polk High School needs to be right outside the building because somebody needs to tell them, guys.
0: Wow.
2: It's over.
3: 40-year-old Al Horford is going back to the Warriors. Yes.
2: You know what? I can't knock the hustle. That's one of those. You couldn't have told me he would be in the league for over 20 years.
3: It's now 20 years now, yes.
0: Look, I'll always be thankful for Big Al. He helped bring me a championship. He's a gentleman. He's respected around the league. He's a smart player. But, man, when you're talking about what David said,
2: think about it,
0: it's
2: Mike.
0: Spot on, dude.
2: He played for young Billy Donovan.
0: Dude, they really think it's 5 years ago. Yeah, when Billy Donovan wasn't using hair dye.
2: Right.
0: He was teammates with Joakim Noah, who feels like he's been out of the league for 10 years. David, I just, they're in full denial. That's what Golden State's doing. They're in total denial phase.
2: This is truly, we're just going to go ahead. And that's why I could easily see them going after a LeBron. Just throw everybody in there.
0: Well, LeBron would help. LeBron's really good.
2: No, I'm saying, but still, talking about retirement home.
0: Yeah.
3: And let's close it out with this one because this is a fun story. Because there was a certain nickname for a player at Utah State. He went on to play elsewhere in college. His nickname was Kareem Abdul-Jabbar.
0: Oh, Robbie Avila.
3: And he has signed an Exhibit 10 contract to play in the Summer League with the Los Angeles Lakers. He can now meet.
0: Oh, baby.
3: Kareem Abdul-Jabbar this summer.
0: This is theater. When he was at Indiana State, what a show. I give Josh Schertz full credit for this kid. I love it. Turn on Summer League. Is it on?
3: It will be on in 2 weeks.
0: Next week. I can't wait. Those will be appointment viewing. He plays like he's 60.
2: You know what, Mike? I'll get your credential. You can fly out.
0: Oh, baby.
2: You can bet the ponies in the day. Summer League at night.
0: Robbie Avila over everything.
3: He shot 40% from three. He's going to kill the Summer League.
0: He's going to get killed. He does not have the athleticism to play in the NBA, brother. He's a fun story, but you could see it when they would play higher level teams in college.
2: When they played Michigan, it was.
0: Oh.
2: He wasn't the same. He just looked like cream.
0: Current one who can't find the straw in his cup.
2: Right.
0: Remember that video? He couldn't find. LeBron wins the scoring title, and Kareem couldn't find the straw for his beverage.
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4: All right, we're going to knock out a couple of calls and then turn our attention to the Pistons. A very, very interesting move last night because it is just to set up something else, which we love. It fuels excitement, hope. It's a little bit murky of the names that are allegedly available, who'd be willing to play here, who could get cleared in a trade, more on that momentarily, and then who you'd actually want. Or is there a name that just isn't being reported? That is legal, you know.
5: It is.
4: So we'll get to it in a second. Let me get to the people. We'll go to Tanner 97.1. Tanner, what's going on?
6: Hey, guys. Been listening for a little bit here, and you made the point about former chiefs of police and detectives being a part of the security team. But it's just crazy how these dots get connected when 2 years ago, when Cam Sutton had been ducking the police in Florida, where the Lions didn't release him until 2 weeks after the Hillsborough County Police Sheriff's Department said that, hey, we've been looking at this guy for 2 weeks, and they found him in the Lions facility getting his ankle taped or whatever it was that
4: day.
6: Yes,
4: I forgot about that.
6: They had no idea ahead of that.
4: Tanner, great pull by you. I didn't even think of that. You're right. The guy was, there was like a bolo out for the guy, and he's eating chili in the team cafeteria.
6: But also, because that happened is why you had to draft Kerryon and Ennis Rakestraw back-to-back in that draft a month later. And here you are with this situation where all three of those guys are pretty much dead to us at this point.
4: Yeah, but
6: a really disappointing string of events.
4: So two questions, Tanner. A, do you have any comment or feeling on the Dan Campbell audio we played? And then second of all, from a football perspective, what is your concern level about the secondary? Because I feel like fans have kind of whistled by the graveyard there.
6: Well, I think the commentary for Dan Campbell, just with his friends being a part of that, and I think Dave Burkett, shout out to him, he's been all over this thing for months. And I think he knew damn well that there's something to come of this, so I appreciate his reporting on it. But that playing that audio again is just incredible, given how big of a story this is and him being a public figure. I can't believe that he said that. And from the football perspective, this is part of, and they will never tell us, but I do think this is a part of why when we're, you know, people are calling you guys, shouting from the rooftops, and they're not doing anything in free agency, is they do have cap space available to be able to make a move now that this has officially come to fruition. Now, who they can get?
4: Yeah.
6: You know, we'll see how aggressive they are, but at least they do have the cap space available to make something happen here.
4: Yeah, and Tanner, we brought up a few of the names. Maybe you're right. You know, and again, a veteran coming in here, you don't need to be a superstar. You just have to play credible football. Don't be a liability. Offensively, I think they'll be very good. Yeah, no, Tanner, maybe that's a piece of it. But yeah, time's running short now, and the list of guys is even shorter.
5: Yeah.
4: I mean, the Rasul Douglas thing was interesting. $4 or $5 million, 1 year deal, bring him in, done. I don't think you got the scratch or the desire to do a Denzel Ward trade and then extension to fit it and make it happen under the cap. And he's damn near 30. No. I don't know.
5: Yeah, you got Rasul Douglas, Artie Burns.
4: My God. For David's soul, don't do that. No. That's David's least favorite Steeler of all time. Don't do that.
5: Okay.
4: Please don't do that.
5: Adoree Jackson.
7: Still in the league?
4: Yeah. No, Adoree Jackson stinks. He's stunk for years.
5: I'm just reading off potential for Chris Boyd.

0: Yeah, go ahead. Once Rico reaches the part of the list where he doesn't even say the name and he just goes, yeah, you know you're effed. When you reach, yeah.
1: Right, because now you're just looking at former Lions that you could bring back.
2: And, how about that?
1: Yep.
0: Okay, let's go to Brett, 97.1. Brett, how you doing?
3: Hey, guys. I just want to say that we're in trouble because Brad Holmes, is a great college scout, you know. But as far as running a team, we're in trouble. He does not know how to bring players in that he doesn't draft. He knew we had this problem at the end of last year, you know, when we were down four of our starting DBs were out. And he just went, you know, to hell in the handbasket.
0: Well, I mean, Brett, look, you don't plan on your first round pick being charged with 8 felonies and facing life in prison. But I understand your overall sentiment. He's very similar to Scott Harris in this regard. They can draft, but they're not good at pro personnel. They're just not active enough. They're just not aggressive enough.
3: No, but what I'm saying is there was no guarantee Terry Arnold was even going to be able to play this year. I mean,
0: I'm agreeing with you. Okay. I'm agreeing with you.
3: You know what I mean?
0: Yes.
3: Yeah,
0: Brett, I'm saying, like, that's why we're criticizing the offseason is we sat here and knew odds were heavily stacked against him being available. And they really didn't do anything. You can't say a fifth-round pick is doing something. And also, look, we talked about leading up to the draft, Brett. Are we sure we don't need to prioritize safety at a higher level in free agency or the draft?
3: That's what I'm getting at. But he seemed to have to draft another wide receiver, didn't he? I mean, I don't have any faith in Brad Holmes. I mean, I know he won executive of the year for 2 years, but that's because of the first two drafts he had.
0: Now that part I agree with. No, I have faith in him. I just don't have blind faith. I don't do let Brad cook or any of that crap. But I have faith in him because I would caution you, be very careful. If you don't look, I don't have to like his presentation, but if you think Brad Holmes is the problem, there'd be about 25 teams that'd be like, well, we'd give him a spin. Take it from a guy who's Joe Shane runs his team, okay? Trust me. Somehow I'm just envisioning John Harbaugh duct taping him and throwing him in a closet. Just saying, man. Brad ain't perfect, but, like, he better than a lot of GMs out there. Go to Philip. He'll get the last word. Phil, go ahead, buddy.
4: You know, hey, what's up, Mike? Hey, how you doing, Rico and Dave? I can't stand you, Mike, man.
0: What did I do?
4: Man, before the previous caller, my call was about it might be time to move on from Brad Holmes. But every time I think about something, then you come up with this common sense, logical narrative and speech, and then I'm like, okay, maybe he's right.
0: What?
4: Maybe I need to be, maybe talk me off the cliff.
0: And now I'm the bad guy?
4: Man, because honestly, I'm gonna tell you why. Me personally, I was just thinking in my mind, like the previous caller said,
0: yeah,
4: great evaluator of talent and whatnot, and that's probably his best niche and whatnot. But as far as the inner workings of a team, I just don't think he has that knack or he can grasp that because, we don't need to rehash all the missteps as far as acquiring, talent, and then of course his missteps recently in these last two drafts and whatnot. Because I am grateful for him because he's brought us out of football purgatory hell to where we are. And I'm grateful for that. But it's like everything that he's done good, he's kind of like torn it down with a lot of these recent, moves or lack thereof.
0: Philip, I'll make you a deal. How about this? I'm going to make you a great deal on a sunny Thursday. Okay?
4: Because
0: we're going to arrive right back at your initial opinion before I talk to you off the ledge without talking to you. If they miss the playoffs this year, he should be fired. How about that?
4: Yeah, and I said yes. I agree 100%.
0: Okay.
4: Yeah, I agree 100%.
0: We brought it full circle, Philip. Now we're back. Now we're back. They missed the playoffs. 97.1.
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0: 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Sure, you might call him a little quirky, but that's exactly what makes him so perfect. 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
3: All right, we gave you 2 hours of the Terry and Arnold stuff. Let's get to business on, well, basketball. And you heard what Otto said. I was very confused listening to the station in the morning and midday was... It's one thing to talk about the names. I just prefer more to talk about what surrounds them and then the realism. Like, for instance, it's not about whether I think Kawhi Leonard can help you. He absolutely can. Load management aside, he's still a top 20 player in this league. But he's never playing here. I mean, you had reports before the Beef Stew trade last night where, yes, they dealt Beef Stew. Let me rephrase. They dropped Beef Stew off on a porch in Memphis and said, please take this. And Memphis said, well, fine. We'll give you half a dozen eggs and a razor. Yeah. That's it.
4: They sent Ja to the airport to pick him up.
3: Right. You just gave Beef Stew away, got the picks back that you gave up on draft night, and cleared more cap space. Okay. Not what I would have done, but fine. Cool. My issue is, okay, there's another move coming. So then you get the reports, and this is my problem with the NBA news media. Nothing they say ever happens. Everything they don't say does. Mm-hmm. Did anyone think LaMelo was getting traded to Minnesota? Where's the funny Windy meme for that? Where is it? Where is it?
4: It's non-existent. Okay. I get what you're saying.
3: Same thing. I'm still waiting for the Celtics are in the lead to get Giannis. Cutscene 10 minutes later. Giannis is on South Beach with a Mai Tai. Fellas, just quit. So, okay, Kawhi Leonard, you have two issues. A, you don't want to be here. B, you got another, part two, now Otto, with this report, even if you dealt him here against his will, he ain't resigning.
4: So he is a rental. Ain't expensive.
3: The second problem, it's already been known, and Adam Silver's talked about, they're not going to approve a trade for Kawhi until the investigation is over around him and the Clippers engaging in salary cap obstruction with essentially an illegal financial contract. Okay, so let's put that to the side. Again, silo A is hoops. Kawhi, good. He helped me. Okay, got it. Now here's the things you got to talk about with it.
4: Right.
3: All right, it's not about me not wanting him. It's complex. I'm not giving up much for a guy who won't re-sign here, which means he don't want to be here. Mm-hmm. And before you tell me, but he did it in Toronto. That was like a decade ago. A little bit different of a player. Decade ago, he's one of the three best players in the sport. It's different. Let's go to part two. Why is May 13th an important date?
4: Why is it?
3: Because May 13th was the day I brought up the best free agent target for the Pistons would be LeBron James.
4: I got you.
3: I was unceremoniously hit with a garbage can. Now the reports are the Pistons are going to try for LeBron. Okay, so let's silo this one, big dog.
4: Okay.
3: Can LeBron help this team?
4: Yes.
3: Yeah, he'd actually be perfect here. Now let's go to silo two. Can anyone really envision LeBron James spending his last season in Detroit? Could go home to Cleveland, could do it again. They need a small forward. He could go out to Golden State, where, as David so eloquently put it, they are currently filming a reprisal of the Golden Girls, mm-hmm. and he could go there. He could go anywhere he wants. I mean, he could show up in San Antonio if he wanted, because the reporting is he's willing to maybe take the vet minimum to win.
4: Right.
3: As a player, he'd be phenomenal with Cade. Phenomenal. He'd make everyone better. I don't have any doubts about him falling off a cliff. He could come here, score 18 to 20 a night, be a facilitator, take some pressure off Cade in the fourth quarter, be a primary ball handler. I'd love it. But do you really imagine?

0: him giving his last year to the Detroit Pistons. I struggle with that.
1: Only unless it really does he want to play with Cade. Because a lot of the veterans see Cade as that one of the next. And maybe he sees it as, okay, I can come and help you take your career to the next level and help you win that title. And I can leave and I can be a champion and I can win in, you know, four different cities at that point. So it's possible, not plausible, but I could see it happening. But it really depends upon what's his relationship like with Cade Cunningham. And would he be willing to come out to Detroit and bring his kid and join the Pistons?
0: Then you get to the others. And this is where it gets very complicated. So I'm not going to go through the whole list. I want you guys to just call in and tell me who you want. It is clear Trajan is going to attempt to make this team better. But how much better? That's where it gets very complicated. What players are real? What players are actually willing to come here? I still believe your best chance is Norm Powell. I don't think that's the best player. Would he help you? Sure. The guy will come here and shoot 38% from three with his eyes closed. But he's another undersized guard. He's limited in what he's going to do. And you're going to have to overpay because after 10 years in the league of not being an all-star, he was an all-star on a bad Miami team at age 32. You're going to pay him. Mm-hmm. I mean, guys, Coby White just got $25 million a year. Okay. Coby White. The most famous thing he's ever done is his draft night interview when his teammate got drafted.
1: Yeah, at this point, don't look at the money because NBA money's ridiculous.
0: Right. Well, who do you want? Trajan has cleared the decks to give you some cap space. Tell me what you want the next thing to be. Is it Tyler Hero? Is it Kawhi Leonard, despite not wanting to be here? Do you even believe LeBron would come here? Look, for me, if you're giving me this list of players and it's about cost and acquisition costs and all the rest, the singular best person they could go get, since I'm not going to get my Trey Murphy dream or my Lauri Markkanen dream, is LeBron. Not even close. I love Kawhi from a basketball standpoint. Two-way player, great defender. But, man, if you don't want to be here, don't be here. Well, and coming somewhere saying, well, fine, I'll do it against my will, but I'm not staying, doesn't that strike at the very identity of what it is to be a Piston? Okay, so that's just not something I want. If LeBron thought enough of the Pistons to give his last season to them, I'd be hyper-motivated to bring him in, and I would tell you, if you brought him in, I think you win the East. I think he'd be marvelous here. Right. And I think he'd be tremendous for the younger players.
1: And I think it would take a lot of people to swallow their pride and get past the fact that it's LeBron James, and you've slandered him for the last 20 years. And know that he is a Piston. But if I know Pistons fans, once he puts on the red, white, and blue and has Mason announce him, he's going to be all in. People will be all in, and they will see him as one of us. But you're right. It depends on his relationship with Cade. Because other than that, not really a ton in free agency that I can see that could really help you out. I know you're not a big Zach LaVine fan.
0: He's next to Kyrie in the PC Hall of Fame, and that doesn't mean politically correct.
1: Because I was gonna say, to me, that's probably the only other person that you could bring in here. I think that could help this
0: team. I'm gonna
1: tell
0: you this right now, and I'm being very, very serious with you. If Zach LaVine is the move, I'm taking the day he signs off. You're on your own.
1: You can pick him up from the airport?
0: No, I don't want to talk about it. I don't want to think about it.
1: You can't do that.
0: I absolutely can. Plenty of other hosts. Other hosts at the station don't talk about things they don't want to talk about.
2: Jansen sucks.
1: David, he's right, you know.
0: I know I'm right.
1: I can't argue. You know what, Mike? Take the day off. Go watch the ponies.
0: If it's Zach LaVine, I'll even cater lunch. I won't be here. But
1: looking at the free agents that are out there, I think he could come here and help short term.
0: Who?
1: I'm saying LaVine.
0: I hate you. Okay, David, I'm not dignifying that. I want to give you time to think about that remark.
1: There's no perfect person out there. There's no perfect. Right. This guy will be. No, it's not. Everybody's going to be flawed. Everybody's going to have some type of a problem. So it's either that or you bring back
0: Tobias. There's flawed, and then there's your drunk Uncle Leo.
1: Why Leo got to be brought up, man? He's working on it.
0: I do not want Zach LaVine.

0: Go ahead,
1: listed
0: David,
1: reasons look, for years.
0: You,
1: I do not
0: look
1: want
0: disgusted
1: that.
0: With me. I am regarding the Zach LaVine. Yeah, no, thank you on that. I'll take Norm Powell. That's what I think is going to end up happening with this.
2: So Powell, what do you want? 3 at 80.
0: That's probably what's going to end up being the third year being option, something like that. So yeah, I don't like that, but I don't see any other thing happening.
2: Is there a cell in your body that believes LeBron would come here?
0: I do not believe LeBron would come here.
2: I'm with Rico. The only way it happens, Cade shows up with an edible arrangement, begs him on his front yard. I mean, I'd love to see it. I think LeBron would be.
0: No, Cade wants Uncle T type players.
2: Well, then you know what? Then Cade's going to become public enemy number one.
0: And for me, for sure.
2: At a certain point, like, you know, the old line I always use, the great part about being the boss, you get all the credit. The bad part, you get all the blame. Mm-hmm. And look, doesn't matter who you talk to. Talk to anybody who covers the NBA. Oh, no, Cade's voice is the only voice here. So whatever happens is going to have to be blessed by Cade. So whether it works or doesn't, well, that's also going to be Cade's fault. Or Cade gets the credit. There's no world where Trajan Langdon is overriding Cade Cunningham. It's just, it's not reality. If Cade says, I won't play with that guy, you're not bringing that guy in. If Cade says, I want this guy or pay this guy or bring this guy back, that's going to happen. So I'm fascinated to see where it goes because they gave Beef Stew away to create the next move. Now, my one fear would be this. Is it also allowing them to overpay Ausar and Duren now? And that would be why Norman Powell would be the guy. Because it's different paying him 25. Or if you went and got Tyler Hero, he has to have an extension. I don't want Tyler Hero. What's a Tyler Hero extension going to be? 45 a year? It's going to be 5 at 2-something. In this stupid league, if Kobe White's getting $25 million a year, and the best part about that guy's his haircut, then I'm sorry, man. I don't want to pay Tyler Hero that. No defense, never available, terrible in the playoffs. Yeah, I'm all set.
3: That's why I said this is slim pickings, man.
2: But if they want to get a guard and a floor spacer and somebody to put with Cade, Powell's the only guy that really fits that. The best player? LeBron or Kawhi, 1 or 1A, I have a hard time imagining them saying yes. I'd be thrilled if it happened.
3: The only thing I think about with Powell, though, didn't you just draft him?
2: No.
3: Okay.
2: No, I think that'd be disrespectful to Norman Powell.
3: I'm joking.
0: Drafted Isaiah Thomas. What are you talking about?
3: Okay. I'm joking, but that's...
2: Ask Middays. They were invoking Kyrie.
0: Oh, boy.
2: We'll get to the people. What do you want to happen? Because Trajan has opened the door to speculation. They've opened up some cap space. What do you want the next move to be? 248-539-9797. Here's Rico to tell you about his basement.
3: No, actually, Mike, let's talk about the Chevy dealer in the area that's been leading the way. 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
2: Because people suck. Pets rule.
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2: The Lakers increased their offer over the last 24 hours to get this deal done with Austin Reaves. Why? Why did they do that? Because they knew that there was a chance that Memphis, that Detroit was going to open up space. So who is their target now? Yes, every of those names that Shams said are true. But what if they go big game hunting? What if they check on the availability of Kawhi Leonard? We're not quite sure whether he's going to extend his contract in L.A. or be traded. What if they look at the some of the bigger names that could be out there? Heck, they've cleared enough open space. They can call LeBron James if they wanted to.
3: I just want to caution you on one thing, and this is not hypocrisy. I have a decidedly different job than Brian Windhorst. Brian Windhorst is a reporter who's now doing radio talk. Like, what if they checked in? Okay, Paul Sarah's checking in on the availability of Margot Robbie. Let's see how that goes.
4: I think Paul has a shot.
3: Got it. Outside of the fact she's married with kids. I'm making...
4: Paul's a very sexy man.
5: What if they make a call to Jesus Shuttlesworth, see what he's doing?
3: Right, just see if he's available. Penny Hardaway. Like, that's the problem I have with this. So that's why I'm couching it by saying, okay, I don't think either guy is coming here. It's not about wanting them. Right. No, let me say this. I don't want Kawhi if he doesn't want to be here. That flies in the face of everything this town is about. Now, I'm not going to do cliche, but let's be fair. This culture that's built, you cannot bring in a Kawhi who openly wouldn't re-sign here and doesn't want to be here. That's folly. The LeBron thing, here's the problem I have with what Windhorst said. For LeBron, it's not about the money.
4: No.
3: He's already a billionaire. You think it matters if LeBron makes 15 or 30 million? It's a rounding error in his world. In fact, LeBron, it's been reported, would be willing to play on the vet minimum in the right spot.
4: Right. And that's what I'm saying. If he's got this great relationship with Kate, or if Kate can sell him on coming to Detroit for a year, because he could go home and wrap things up in Cleveland again. He could stay in L.A. Golden State is where I think he's probably going to end up going to play with Steph Curry and Draymond like they did in the Olympics. Look, here's a name for you. How about Jonathan Kuminga? Younger.
3: How am I getting him?
4: And
3: what do I got to pay him?
4: I'm trying to think. It looks like he's... Is he a free agent?
3: Buddy, you drill down on that.
4: He's a free agent. No, he's a free agent.
3: Okay, so how am I getting
4: now?
3: And how does that solve my problem?
4: Well, I'm just saying, now you would probably, because Atlanta could turn around and sign him to more, kind of like Durin. They can extend him
3: if
4: they
3: want. Which they should and will do. Right. I mean, look, here's the other problem. That's got Scott Mitchell written all over it. You sign a guy because he had a sweet 15 minutes somewhere else. Now, I'm not blaming Kuminga, because I think Steve Kerr and the Warriors did him a high disservice.
4: Because Atlanta has the club option this year.
3: Yeah, to me, he's home. He's where he needs to be. Look, I think they want a scoring guard with Cade, or I would guess a stretch four. Right now, the balance of attainability and basketball ability is Powell. Not that that's my dream candidate. Not that that's the Robin I wanted for Cade. But I'm living in reality. Because the other problem, here's the other thing I was thinking about, and maybe I'm not seeing it clearly. By clearing that cap space, it allows them to bring someone in without getting rid of their depth. The Pistons would be one of the only teams in the league who would probably fret at getting rid of a Danis Jenkins, a Caris LeVert, a Duncan Robinson. Players that were ready to throw in the garbage, they wrapped their arms around. The idea of clearing the cap space, I can get Norman Powell. I don't need to get rid of any of these people, and we are family. Or am I not seeing that clearly?
4: No, I think that's probably what's going to happen, is the Pistons' priority is to try to keep the people here. But the fact that the Lakers felt the need to re-sign Reaves because the Pistons were sniffing around tells me...
3: I would have loved it.
4: I like the fact that means that Trajan is working the phones.
3: Yes.
4: He's working the room. He's trying to see what I can do to make this team better. He sees what we see.
3: Hero or Powell? All things must be considered. I just want you on the record of which one you like better.
4: I would take Powell.
3: Okay. Cheaper, easier, veteran presence. Mm. Not a choke artist.
4: No, not a choke artist.
3: David, couple texts. We'll get to the calls.
6: Someone's asking, what about Miles Turner?

0: Turner. I can't imagine he wants to be there anymore with Giannis gone.
1: What are you going to have, $100 million in center?
0: Yeah.
1: What are we doing here, guys?
0: I want Ja Morant. We need a point guard. Memphis is wanting him gone. Cheaper option than Brown. That is Adam in Little Rock.
2: Okay, so you can't use the PC card. You've already used it twice.
1: Fair. But you're not bringing in a point guard. Second of all, let me help you with Ja Morant. He is what is termed as a negative asset. Memphis will have to pay for someone to take him. Memphis may have to attach a pick for someone to take him. He has no value. His game has gone downhill. He is a liability off the floor, and his contract is egregious. You guys are now playing too many video games.
2: No. But let me ask you this, just for the sake of doing radio.
1: You're doing it again.
2: No. Just for the sake of radio. What if he's just frustrated in Memphis and the fresh start, you kind of see the old Ja come back if he comes to Detroit to play with Cade?
1: You have a time machine?
2: Cade. No, I'm saying Cade can now, you know, be the off ball. He doesn't have to bring the ball up. He can let Ja do that.
1: As the venerable Randy Jackson once said, that's a no for me, Doug.
2: Okay.
1: 248-539. I can't do it. If someone wants to call and support you, the phone lines are there.
2: No. It's just, I'm just throwing that out there, Mike. We're here to listen.
1: I know.
2: 6'10", actually.
1: First you started with Levine, then you went to him. I'm just waiting for the Kyrie reset, and I can leave.
2: That's a little bit later.
1: Damon, 97.1. Hi, Damon.
3: Hi, how are you?
1: Good.
3: I'm a perfect person. I love to get the Slim Reaper, Kevin Durant. He loves to play with Cade, and his teammates don't like him presently in Houston with the whole burner thing. So if we get like a catch a first round pick and maybe a sign and trade with Harris, and would that work out?
1: No. I mean, No. I'm not breaking your stones here. But like, first of all, are we sure Kevin Durant's a winning basketball player?
3: That's true.
1: Second of all, okay, let's say you go to Houston and you want to go get the guy. What's Houston's motivation there? They already don't have enough shooting. You would be taking shooting, and you'd have less shooting. I'm trying to piece this together where...
2: But they put together the Wonder Twins, Mike.
1: Got it. That's not happening.
3: Ooh, man, yeah. What... Because his teammates don't like him. That's on the record, I guess, with the whole burner and can't shoot or can't dribble.
1: Here's your other look. The other problem you got, you're looking at a guy who's very moody, $45 million a year. He's in his mid-30s. I can't, Damon, get there. I'm not telling you it's the worst idea I've ever heard. I don't know how you acquire him. And remember, the numbers are the numbers where you're like, the money's not real. Fine. Kevin Durant would take up 27% of your salary cap. Cade already takes up 27% of your salary cap. Durin's going to take up 20%. Like, do you really want to go down that road?
2: No. That's a good point.
1: I'm not mad at Damon at all.
2: It's why I'm trying to come up with alternatives. Because as you know, the names that we keep hearing, what about this? It's going to be somebody else. It's going to be somebody that you didn't even see this coming.
1: So, David, go ahead, buddy.
2: I'm
0: mad at the last caller.
2: Oh,
1: why?
0: Kevin Durant cannot be the answer. No. He has not been the answer his entire career.
1: He only
0: won because of Steph, Draymond, and others.
2: Okay, Mike.
0: And Clay.
2: I know you like to call certain people PC.
0: Mm-hmm.
2: I think that's more of Kevin Durant. He goes places and he blows it up, and then he sneaks off to a new place to blow that place up.
0: Yeah, caller says his teammates hate him. So then, yeah, bring that to Detroit. Sure, that's a great idea.
2: I mean, between him and James Harden, that's the two to me. It's like, and now that's a name that you'll never hear me utter saying, you need to bring him here. No, you don't. Just no. Because the second he's done, he'll put on the medium jersey and... yeah, barely show up.
0: Text from Tom says, Kawhi is going to do the Juan Gonzalez vibes. He also will just get an apartment.
1: A popman.
0: And one more here says, I can't stand LeBron James, but I'm man enough to admit that he would be a great addition to our team.
1: 100%.
0: He would definitely help us win a championship, and he still has GOAT status at 41 years old.
2: Every Detroiter would be lying, David, if they said, if he came here, I'm not going to.

0: to support this team. Liar.
1: Total.
0: All of you are liars if you say this.
1: Total. I mean, just like the Pistons, my team had a blood war with LeBron. I'd take him in Celtics green in a New York minute.
0: You'd be out there buying 6 jerseys or 23 or whatever number he wears.
1: At least I know he's serious about his business. Yeah. He takes care of his body. I'm happy. Now, that player at 40-plus years old, you need load management? Man, I ain't ever going to bust your chops about that. I'm good with it. I would love him here. Can I really envision him playing his last year here? I have a hard time with that. But you know what? That would be a sign that Trajan and Cade are able to recruit. That the Pistons truly have become something different.
0: You know what it's going to cost you, right?
1: Everything.
0: You got no. Bronny has to make the team.
1: No.
0: That's part of the negotiation.
1: I'll get him a job
0: LeBron
1: at Coney.
0: Knows his kid sucks.
1: No.
0: But he's like, hey, put Bronny on the roster, not on the G League team, I'll come here.
1: Oh, dear God.
0: It's a 2-for-1 deal. And I would put up with it. Sure. You can play. It's mop-up duty.
1: Brutal. All right. We'll get to the calls next. What a horrible way to end a segment. 97.1.
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2: Straight to the phones. We go to Chris. He's up next, 97.1. Chris, how you doing, buddy?
3: Good, Mike. How you guys doing?
2: Good, pal. What's on your mind?
3: I'm in this weird spot, Mike, because I'm a little excited. Because what happened last night with Beef Stew signals that we could be big boys, and that Trajan called the Uber from the Coney to come pick him up so he can go to a new restaurant. But then I also realize I'm maybe walking into a rake. I want Jaylen Brown. I've never been quiet about it. They are now one of the only teams that have the cap space to do a straight one for one or to be that third team. You know, if New Orleans wants to send Murphy to Boston, we could have taken Jaylen Brown and make that all figure out however that works out. But here's my fear.
2: Okay.
3: We just traded away cheap centers to invest, probably thanks to Austin Reeves, $45 million into Jalen Duren.
2: Don't
3: win championships. They haven't really won championships unless they're a unicorn since the three-point line got introduced in the 80s. And we are about to put $45 million there. And I feel like we're at that point right now. If we do get a Jaylen Brown, we do get a generational talent, I can be so excited because our championship window would be wide open.
2: Well, you said the three-team part of it. That's important because there's nothing you have that would be a one-for-one or, you know, and again, what would help the Celtics? Like, here, we'll give you all our shooting problems and you take it. I mean, if I'm the Celtics and you want Jaylen Brown, who's still a top 12 guy in the league, great, I'll take Assur, Duren, and a bunch of picks. You're not doing that. But you're right. If it was a three-team deal and the Celtics do have an affinity for Trey Murphy, you do have cap space to bring a guy in. But, Chris, let me just center in on something. If they pay Duren $45 million a year, my head will explode. There's no world they're spending that much. There's no way. Otherwise, someone should be fired.
4: Wait, Pistons or Celtics?
2: Pistons. Okay. No way. I'd be shocked if Duren got to 40.
3: I would say I'll say this. Before we are opening NFL training camps, Jaylen Duren will be signed to a $45 million contract in the NBA.
2: Oh, man, I hope you're – Chris, if you're right, take every victory lap. That right there would make me question whether Trajan should have a job. That's an overpay. That's an overpay by $15 million a year.
3: And even worse, it's probably going to be that. And then we are going to find out we cleared cap space to extend Assur this season, re-sign Uncle T – and guess what? We might not even get Norm Powell, so I've got to sit there and swallow some $20 million. I'm trying to think of a bad shooting guard that makes us all puke, but that's probably what it's going to end up being.
2: Well, Chris, I don't want to go the day after the Beef Stew thing and be negative about it. They're going to try to go big game hunting. Okay. Now, we can have a conversation about what that means or like who the name is. I'm not going to start forecasting a disaster offseason. Like, let's just work with, they're going to try. What do we ask of our GMs?
4: Try.
2: They're trying.
4: He is.
2: I can't change that Austin Reeves stayed in L.A. I can't change that New Orleans must have a sky-high asking price for Trey Murphy. Okay. I also can't change Kawhi didn't want to be here. I can't change I have major doubts. I mean, I would love LeBron, but I would almost wonder, am I living in a simulation? Look, where I get scared is if you see the name Zach LaVine, if you start to see stuff like that, that's where I go, oh, no. See, plus, when would Zach LaVine qualify as big game hunting?
4: Or
2: like big lame hunting?
4: I don't think you're going to get big game hunting here. I think you're going to just get maybe good player here, not big game hunting.
2: Powell's a good player.
4: That's why, look, you made fun of me, but it never came to fruition. I'm like, you know what? If you brought in Io to work with Cade and all of this, it would work.
2: Rico, I didn't
4: because,
2: make
4: no,
2: fun
4: because
2: of
4: I knew they probably won't go and get that guy.
2: He's
4: that
2: a guy
4: man.
2: If he needs to be a sixth man
4: yeah.
2: and a decided.

0: distant third option on your team, I would never make fun of you for that. When you were selling him as taking over for Cade, I'm kidding. I just, you love that kid since his days at Illinois. Let's go to Austin, 97.1. Austin, how are you?
1: I'm all right, fellas. How y'all doing?
0: Good.
1: So what if you can't find a true number two? Do you bring in like two threes, maybe like Rui Hachimura and Lou Dort, or maybe even both of them? You kind of do what New York just did, or, I mean, I don't know. I don't see us getting a true number two, especially not with the trade, especially with us giving Ivy up for nothing, basically giving Stu up for nothing.
0: Yeah.
1: Now you have valuable pieces that are gone already that you probably could have sold this offseason instead of trading for Kevin Huerter, who was a nobody and the DNP in the playoffs. It was

0: decided third option on a title type team, I would take him. But I don't know who that number two is. Look, they can want Kawhi, but I have a hard time with a guy who doesn't want to be here, and already the reports are coming out, I will not extend.
1: Yeah, that's insane. I don't even know why his name keeps popping up.
0: Well, because I'll tell you right now, he'd be amazing with Cade. And amazing. Yeah, can you imagine having to face Kawhi and Ausar in a half-court game defensively? Oh, baby.
1: Yeah, that's scary.
0: You're going to need that's a team therapist for every possession. Like, that's... No, Austin, I'd love Kawhi. Yeah, but, like, Austin, he's a wacko. That's the problem in all this.
1: Yeah. You guys have a good one.
0: I appreciate you, Austin. But, no, I could totally see the fit with a Kawhi. I'm not knocking anybody who wants that. I'm not knocking Trajan for trying. Yeah. But this is... What have I always gone back to? The only way we're getting K to two is a big trade.
2: Right.
0: You can't get guys in the open market.
2: No.
0: This is like getting guys in the NHL back in the day to sign in Quebec. They're just not doing it.
2: Yeah, now I'm just trying to think, who is that person that you can go out? What team is trying to blow things up? Because I have no idea what Charlotte is doing.
0: Look.
2: That's why I threw the whole Bridges thing. Like, are they blowing this thing up?
0: Well,
2: like,
0: they're offering Miles Bridges to teams now, according to all the reporting. I just have no interest. That's a personal thing. Brother, I'm not judging you.
2: No, it's valid why you have that. I can't sit here and be like, come on, Mike. No.
0: And I'm not mad at you for saying, Mike, I got to be honest, it's been 22 years on to win a championship. I just... Not only did he beat the hell out of his girl in front of the kid, he violated the PPO. Like, we're good. I'm leaving it alone. Now, if that means I'm some kind of, you know, goofball, cool. From a basketball standpoint, he could help you. But it's a tough look. And is this the organization that's going to take the smoke for bringing him in? And do you want to bring him home?
2: That's the other thing. That whole Charles Rogers, too close to home.
0: 248-539-9797. David, we'll get more to calls. Any texts of note? Just told me to bleep myself. 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
5: All right, let's knock down these calls, and then I do want to turn our attention. Now, look, if you're looking for Terry and Arnold, we did about 2 hours on it. He's facing 8 felonies, life in prison. It's kind of the day we were waiting for the other shoe to drop. It dropped. Odyssey.com Rewind, you want that? We've done about an hour here on the Piston stuff. They're going to go big game hunting, according to reports. The problem? No, I must be at the wrong safari, because I don't see the lions, the tigers, and bears here.
6: You're at the wrong reserve.
5: Yeah, like what big game am I looking at? Now, again, Kawhi is big game. Reports, he don't want to be here. And then Jeremy Otto added to that with more reports, he will not sign an extension if you choose to do this. And oh, by the way, here's another fact. The NBA is not going to approve a trade until the investigation of his illegal cap circumventing contract thing with the Clippers is done. You can go do the research on that. So the player as a standalone, I'd love it. It would be open warfare on offenses. If you had Kawhi and Ausar on the floor together, good God. But that doesn't feel real yet. Mm-hmm. Now, if the investigation's done, if you get reporting that's different, I don't want to go crazy extending Kawhi, but I would like a multi-year commitment. The other one was LeBron that was listed. And it's like, again, I brought that up May 13th and I got made fun of. He'd be perfect here. But again, can we really envision him here? I don't think that's me being mean.
6: No.
5: I just think that would require a level of recruitment we've never seen from the Detroit Pistons.
6: No, it would be very difficult. Mike, it's almost like in his final year, Mahomes decides to be a lion. Like, that just doesn't seem right. That's LeBron back here in Detroit. Well, here in Detroit for the first time.
5: Let's get to the people. Go to Troy 97.1. Troy, how you doing, buddy?
7: What's up? What's up?
5: What's going on?
7: I wanted to say what's up.
5: Old school with a Bud Light. All right.
7: No, hey Rico, what up, man? It's Troy. Ron Rice. Long time, man.
6: Oh, what's happening, man?
7: How you been?
6: Good.
7: Good, good. So, all right, so obviously, we know a lot of people don't want to come play for the Pistons. We get that. You know what I'm saying? And that's sad. But I love LeBron. I would love LeBron to come here, but I don't think LeBron not going to come here. He just don't like this Detroit like that. And then I wish we would have got C.J. McCollum. That's who would have been the best fit for us. He only signed a one-year contract. We should have got him when he was available, when they were shipping him all over the place. But obviously that didn't work. So the only best option that I feel we got is Ja. He is the only person that's going to bring a game-changer impact to the Pistons, that's going to bring people to come out and watch, excitement. It's just he is a problem child. But, I mean, Allen Iverson was too. But he right now, he really want to play basketball.

0: And so that's where I'm at right now. I really think Ja would be a good fit because he run one, that get Cave a chance to run two, and then sometimes they switch it up. Cave run two, I mean run one. He feel the break. You know what I'm saying? That's how I feel about it.
1: I mean, I get what you're saying.
2: Go ahead, say it with your chest.
1: I just don't think that. Look, it could be a fact that maybe he just needs to change his scenery. I don't know, but it's an awful big risk to take.
2: Here's what I'd like to bring to the table, okay? And I mean, I'm not mad. I'm just okay. Here's data. We're gonna play the data game, all right? So since he made an All-Star team in 2022. Here's Ja's 3 years. We could just get this done and I think be done. How many total games has he played in 3 years?
1: The way you're saying that, Mike, I'm going to go ahead and say 100.
2: Lower.
1: 80.
2: 79 games.
1: Okay.
2: Okay. How many minutes per game has he played in the 3 years? Ready? 35.3, 30.4, 28.5. That's going the wrong way. All right. Well, how's he shot the ball from the field? Okay. 47%, 45%, 41%.
1: Going down.
2: Yeah, that's linear regression. Okay, but Mike, it can't all be bad. I mean, he's Ja-effing Morant. What about from three-point land? Glad you asked. 27%, 29%, and 23%. 23%? I could start Jimmy Powers at point guard and get 23%. Okay, so, I mean, something's got to be going right, right? Yeah, actually something is going up. It's turnovers. 3, 3.7, 3.8. Come on. No. He's a negative asset. He doesn't shoot it.
1: Mike, first of all, I'm not caping up and dying on this hill. I simply said, what if it's just I hate Memphis, I want out of Memphis, and he goes to a different place, and you see the old Ja return. That's it. That's all I said.
2: Yeah, I'm all set.
1: Right, because some players, as you know, they move and all of a sudden it's like, wait, where was this person at when he was here?
2: Yeah, I just, what the Pistons are after is going to be different than taking on somebody else's tragedy. Ja is a disaster. Like, you're going to get paid to take him. The Pistons are trying to win a championship. I think the problem is people are getting twisted up with Ja Morant from 5 years ago. That player has been gone, man.
1: Well, that's, now that is fair.
2: Name, it's Blue Magic. It's name brand.
1: That's fair.
2: I don't want none of that. We're going to go to Floyd, 97.1. Floyd, how you doing?
3: Good, guys. How are you all? You know, I hate that the Pistons release literally these two. What are they going to do for shot blocking at the rim now?
1: Asar?
2: Durin, but not much else. No, I mean, this is the give back.
3: I mean, when they sit Durin down, they have none.
2: Largely correct.
3: That's a hole. They created a problem, literally. Now, if they're able to turn this into a LeBron or a Kawhi, that's good. But couldn't they have just picked up Norman Powell, period, without releasing these?
2: Yes, but that's why I brought up what I brought up, Floyd. I think this beef stew thing was done because they didn't want to get rid of the others. While people like us view it as, I can get rid of Duncan Robinson real easy, or the dead body of Caris LeVert or Sasser, I think they want to keep those people. Maybe I'm way wrong, Floyd.
1: No.
2: But you didn't need to open up more cap. You could have done other things. They chose against it.
3: See, these two is really an important part of the defense. You know, the psychological edge that the Pistons had defensively. So, I mean, you know, it's going to be a problem moving forward, I think, unless they're able to bring in somebody big like LeBron or Kawhi. It's going to create a hole.
2: You're not wrong. And Floyd, look, that's where this is the fun part. Trajan has set the table. But the problem is you wonder if it's about retaining the depth. They just add Powell and that's that. The one thing we can't do. And it's why we've approached it different than the other shows. I am no longer doing this Brian Windhorst thing because Windy has gone from insider reporter to like rumor monger.
1: Guessing.
2: Yeah, like that's not what Brian Windhorst has been.

0: that that's not what it was. And now he's just up on TV throwing things out there, and I'm going, Wendy.
1: Well, no, I think he's getting calls from GMs who are just kind of putting the information out there as a smokescreen, and it's working because while we're looking over here, you know, LaMelo Ball gets moved over there.
0: You know, Ja's never played more than 65 games.
1: That I did know.
0: You can have that. 248-539.
1: Just a thought.
0: Not mad at it. 97.1.
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4: Swinging a fly ball, left field, this one's deep, this one's trouble, and that ball is gone. How about that? Paul Goldschmidt was sitting on a fastball, and he got one. Swinging a fly ball, left field, this is crazy. Way back and gone.
5: Splash!
4: Another home run for Paul Goldschmidt against Turk Skubal.
6: Hey, y'all gotta be kidding me.
4: Unbelievable. The 3-2, swinging a high fly ball left field. Oh, my. Way back and gone. Oh, come on. New York. Jason Dominguez.
7: Here.
8: Ow!

0: 5 o'clock. Oh, come on. We're supposed to have a little fun. Jesus. thank you, David. No, what?
1: Did you guys put the kazoo in?
0: Yes.
1: 100%. The very end.
0: Oh, yeah. We wanted to really, it was like, we'll have Sting play us out.
1: Bravo. Great job.
2: Sports
1: David.
2: Is supposed to be fun, right?
1: Hey, David.
0: There you go. No, you know what part of it is? I get, and I'm not mad at Otto in the least. I get so annoyed even listening to, well, you know, he's no lock to get dealt. Or well, you know, they could really get something good for Casey Mize, but there's, you know, no guarantee they trade him. You just lost a home series to the zombie Yankees. First of all, the Yankees are not playing good ball of late. The Yankees, no Aaron Judge. Right. Their pitching wasn't lined up. So you didn't face Schlittler. Fried's dead. Like, your pitching was lined up. You got to win that series. You do.
2: Right.
0: The Yankees have a collection of Arby's employees out there. So it's like this was set up. Just take 2 or 3. And you won the first game. So this goes back to my point. You're not a good baseball team. So, you know my problem. God bless. You all right?
2: Yeah.
0: Take a beat if you need to. I get it. If you can't stop sneezing, it happens. Right. It's fine. What frustrates me is, why am I going to make a 5-year decision on a 5-week sample size? That is horrific. It makes no sense. But the AL's bad, right, and you're still 12 under. Mm-hmm. The AL's bad, right, and you're still tied for last place in the worst division. Yes, they can get closer. Yes, they could make a run to what? Do me a favor. I beg you to make the playoffs and line up against the Yankees. I beg you. That is like drawing Charlotte for your home opener in college football. Do it. Because by that point, guess what? Fine, we'll have our pitching lined up. And you will see Max Fried. And you will see Cam Schlittler, who, by the way, is going to win the Cy Young this year. And then you will see probably Jeremy Peña at short. And Aaron Judge will be back. And Stanton will be back. Please. You couldn't beat our split squad.
1: That's a lot, Mike. But maybe you're hoping you'll be coin flippy, as you like
0: I
1: to
0: know,
1: say.
0: I know. I'm making a point, Rico.
1: Because a lot of people seem to think if you trade Skubal, you're throwing in the towel. You're throwing the season away.
0: Sort of.
1: But this year, that's not necessarily true.
0: No, and since he's come back, you've lost 2 of his 3 starts. Look, I'm telling you. The risk of losing these players, Skubal being the jewel, but you're going to lose Torres. You're going to lose Mize. You're going to lose Flair. You're going to lose.

0: use these players that collectively could supercharge the organization to where as soon as next year, if MLB can just get its bleep together, it's like nothing ever happened.
1: Mm-hmm.
0: And you will have answers to the questions. You will, I feel like any effort to make a run at something is largely fake.
2: Yeah.
0: And it doesn't result in anything. The only way we were going to do it is we're doing it and we're going to make the World Series. But here's the key. If you're going to keep all these players, I'll continue to tell you, then you have to be a buyer. And then you got to be able to do this with a straight face. Okay, we are risking everything. We are going to risk generational return on Skubal. F it. Don't want it. I'll sell my owner a pick. We're gonna keep all of my expiring people. And we're going to dip into our prospect pool. Mm-hmm. And we're going to go out and make a major addition. We're going to go get Byron Buxton. Or we're going to go out and get a high leverage reliever. Rico, if you do that, and it doesn't work. Let's say you miss the playoffs. That is a catastrophe. Mm-hmm. I'd argue even making the playoffs and doing anything short of the World Series, what was it for? What, to sell a few tickets? Mm-hmm. No. I can't change where they're at. And for me, like, this series is like you could time capsule it. The Yankees aren't even playing good baseball right now. And you had your pitching lined up. The Yankees had a guy that's going to be selling tile in the playoffs start mm-hmm. against you last night. Like, come on, man. Like, can we?
2: Mike, I think, and I hate to put it this way, it's what it seems like to me. You have different goals than what the team has. You're saying win the World Series. I think for them, get into the postseason.
0: Okay.
2: That's a goal.
0: God bless the
2: last 2 years, you got goals. Into the postseason. And you actually won two series.
0: Oh, and by the way, last night you saw every reason why you don't slow roll this. For that split second when Skubal went down, I go, oh, my dear baby Jesus. This is the nightmare here. Mm-hmm. This is, they didn't even get to make a choice. If this guy just blew his groin and he's gone for 4 to 6 weeks, mm-hmm. thank God he ended up playing with his marbles and just gave himself a little shot to the sack. Okay. I mean, I'm not okay. Sorry that happened, Tarek. But, like, this is fixable. The other thing is not. Mm-hmm. So it's just be very careful. Now, I said it to you. If he, I thought he pitched fine last night. I didn't think he was great. There's no – I always love how we do this. You know, he was really good except for the three bombs he gave up.
2: It's the Lions defensive back. I mean,
0: yes, it was Kelvin Shepard. Yeah. Listen, we were really good if you took away the 280-yarders they had. Cutscene. Over half the runs, Kelvin, went for 6 yards or more. In fact, you were not good.
2: You were not.
3: But so glad you did that because I had to text Jeff Rieger because Jeff Rieger was doing that. I'm like, no, you can't say that he was good when he gave that up.
0: Well, that's the other thing. I had a couple of buddies doing it. And then I laughed because, like, Dan's call emulated my friends. And I'm like, oh, yeah, let's get indignant about Paul Goldschmidt, who, by the way, has a 925 OPS and a 153 OPS plus. Who has 16 homers on the year. He's batting leadoff for the Yankees. But it's Paul Goldschmidt. Yes, it's an older version. He kills lefties. This wasn't like Wally Pipp going deep right. twice off Skubal. Right. I laughed at it. And my friends are like, oh, come on, man. He stinks. I'm like, well, first of all, you're showing you don't watch baseball. Second of all, you're the same group of people who touch your balls and think it's normal that what, Zach McKinstry or Matt Vierling laces an O2 laser beam? These guys stink. Mm-hmm. So don't do that. This is crazy. No, it's not crazy. Paul Goldschmidt is good at baseball and he murders lefties. He'd be your best hitter right now by data.
2: But then going back to Skubal, Mike, see, I wonder still if he even wants to be here. I mean, I still remember the victory tour that he did in the offseason where he showed up to every place. And I don't know, you know, maybe the Tigers may be at the point where they're kind of frustrated. Like, dude, do you want to be here or no?
0: Look,
2: because
0: I like
2: he shows the fire. He
0: but
2: shows
0: I like what he said
2: stuff.
0: Last night. I do. I respect what he said last night. I like that he said I wasn't good enough. I like that he said I have to be better. He's trying to rally the whole room. He's right. Being a good soldier.

0: I have no slander. Right. When I say, listen, since he's come back, he's been good, not great. That's just reality. I'm saying I wouldn't slow roll this. I said to you 10 days ago, pitch well against the Sox, pitch well against the Yankees, put the for sale sign on him. What do you want me to say, man? Now, if you want to keep him, I'm not yelling at nobody, not mad at anybody. Do whatever you guys want to do. Leave me out of it. I can't justify passing on, if my job's to protect this organization, trading Skubal is the best way of doing it, as much as it hurts, as much as it stinks. But by the way, if my rotation, let's say you don't fully fire sale, you trade Skubal and you get an unbelievable return, an artificial return. You do, though. If my rotation is Valdez, Melton, Mize, Montero, and eventually I duct tape Flaherty and Verlander together to form some type of like transformer. Mm-hmm. Is that not good enough to make the playoffs?
1: Yeah. Now you won't have the advantage that you have when Skubal pitches in the playoffs, especially right. In the short.
0: I totally agree, but here's my problem. I don't think any Tiger fan can call me and with a straight face say, we're winning the World Series. Who believes that right now?
1: No.
0: Phone lines are open. Who believes it?
1: I think if you hook the Tigers up to truth serum, they don't believe it.
0: Okay, so here's my point. In order to get back to that level, they'd have to be buyers. Right. Now, they can do that. It's not for me. I'm just telling you, I've been very consistent, and I'm getting frustrated that the reporting coming out is really, well, it'll be over the next 4 weeks, they'll determine it. First of all, 4 weeks from now, you are taking this to the late stages where other teams may seek other options. And then if you go to trade Skubal, it's a lot like this Larkin deal. More Florida trades happen. And all of a sudden, now you have to set the market. Mm-hmm. Be first.
1: And in 4 weeks, you could have more scares like you had last night. More opportunities.
0: Yeah, I don't even want to put that out there in the universe.
1: That's you picking up what I'm putting down.
0: But for a second, I was really scared. And I went, oh, no, he just blew his groin out. Oh, dear God, now you can't trade him.
1: So you're saying 4 weeks, you're looking at probably five starts in the next 4 weeks?
0: I want no part of it. So, yeah, I mean, I'm on team trade Skubal. I do. I want them to lose and just let's move on. And I can be excited about Tiger baseball starting in, hopefully, 2027. This year didn't work out. Bleep happens. It's not a crime. They tried. Do you realize the record in close games? They're 11-28.
1: Not good.
0: Is that the mark of a good team?
1: That does not sound like a World Series champion.
0: Okay. I know we strayed there, but David had that salacious audio, so we needed one segment.
1: I think you needed to get that out your system.
0: Because honestly, it was set up for you to beat the Yankees.
1: It was.
0: We didn't have our pitching lined up. We're missing 128 home runs. Like that's a little different than when people cry about some of these injuries. Like, oh my God, Javi's hurt. Javi stinks. When you're missing negative WAR players, stop. I'm not listening to you. You're missing Aaron Judge, who singularly is more valuable than your whole lineup. That's a little different.
1: Last night, it was set up for you to take the rubber game. You had your ace out there.
0: Correct. Against Ryan Weathers. Like, the dude's going to be serving Big Montanas at the drive-thru. He's an emergency guy, back-end rotation piece, who won't see the light of day in the playoffs.
1: Where exactly do you get Big Montanas?
0: Isn't that Arby's?
1: I don't think so.
0: I'm
1: not an Arby's person.
0: I'm not either. But I just remember
1: I thought maybe this was like one of those places from Troy. Like,
0: no, I think it's Arby's.
1: Oh.
0: Isn't that where the Tigers do the fries?
1: They do.
0: The score two runs?
1: No. They have the curly fries at Arby's, but I've never heard of the Big Montana.
0: Isn't that like the...
1: Let's find out.
0: Isn't that the gigantic sandwich they do?
1: Okay.
0: Well, first of all, Cappies. I'm not convinced Arby's is a real place.
1: Oh,
0: because you drive by an Arby's and there's no one ever at an Arby's.
2: Yeah, I don't know if they still have it, but it is. It used to be a sandwich at Arby's. Yeah.
0: Okay,
1: there you go.
0: Okay, but like
1: half a pound of roast beef,
0: allegedly. The point. It's like, have you ever actually seen someone at an Arby's when you drive by?
1: No. Look,
0: I'm surprised you don't have a conspiracy about this.
1: Actually, I do.
0: Oh.
1: I can give it to you now. I can give it to you next.
0: Off air is probably best. Okay. And right now, let me just tell you that warm weather shows up and everybody's on the road, distracted drivers included, people flying around like there's not a care in the world. And then boom, accident. Now, several problems arise, including the insurance agency. They're staff.

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2: All right, David, a couple of the texts and I'll get to some calls and we can bring back the Terry and Arnold thing if you like. We'll save Dylan Larkin for tomorrow, I guess.
3: Yeah.
2: Because the draft is tomorrow and I'm going to need the hockey elite in a big way. We may need a hockey elite sounder tomorrow. But David, what's coming through on text?
4: Regarding the Tiger, someone says the kazoo Eye of the Tiger slaps. I absolutely love that kazoo every time you all play it.
3: David, I've never really heard it all the way to the end.
2: Because we only give you a sample.
3: I know. And I'm sitting there singing it with him as he's playing the last notes.
4: Someone says that sandwich is still at Arby's. It's on the secret menu.
2: Okay, I'll take your word for it.
4: Yeah. The series is on AJ. Keep throwing out crap lineups and keep losing. If I was the Astros, I'd throw four lefties this weekend and call up whoever you need from AAA to do that if necessary.
2: Jeez.
4: Mike, you're making too much logical sense for decision-making in this town. This town makes decisions based on hopes and dreams.
2: No, but that's for fans. My point is, when you're an executive, when you are, and I always view it this way, and maybe I'm wrong. Maybe it's not the same thing. We have come to a point in time where presidents of operations or GMs, whatever you want to call it, you are the CEO of a multi-billion dollar corporation. That's how I view it. There's no world you would make decisions emotionally that could irreparably damage your company for the next 3 to 5 years over a 5-week sales report. You'd be thrown, you'd be voted out by the board, you'd never be a CEO again, and you would get harpooned by the financial media.
3: No.
2: Now, take it to sports. Scott Harris's job is you're not a fan. You are not allowed to have feelings. It has to be what is best for this organization that I represent. Long term. The short term decisions are when the team has earned it. Here's my beef. Last year, if you weren't willing to go all in at the deadline, and you provided people whatever that recycling bin was, where it was a conga line of Charlie Morton and the dead body of Paul Sewald and Chris Paddock. If you weren't going to do it then, how the H-E-double-L-hell are you doing it now?
3: I think it goes back to what you said, using your business model. If somebody came out and came to the boss and said, trust me, the next 5 weeks is going to dig, this is going to work, they would put their job on the line.
2: There you go.
3: Because if it didn't work, you already know what happens in 5 weeks and one day.
2: And what did I say to you? If I own the team, which I assuredly do not, I would just say, okay, I hire smart people and I let them be smart. Now, listen, I'm going to trust you to make the decision you think is right. Scott, if you want to keep all these guys and you want me to buy, I'm in. But if it doesn't work, you're out. If that's a fair deal, let's roll.
3: Yeah.
2: Otherwise, why don't you show me plan B? Because for me, I think the Tigers could put themselves in an incredible position starting next year. Truthfully, I think this Scooble thing, if it's played right, man, oh man, what you're going to get. And then you supplement it. Mize, Flaherty, Kenley, hell, off the bench for a contender, for utility and an occasional at bat against a righty, McKinstry could bring you a kibble in a bit. Like, just you got to just do what's right. Mm-hmm. I'm not, and what did we say? Even when they were third lowest, I didn't write them off. Why? The AL's horrible.
3: Right.
2: But what does it result in? And the other thing that I think people are getting seduced in is everyone's going to be bad all the time in continuum. Like, Seattle has played better baseball. Mm-hmm. Okay? I think they will have a much better second half than a first half. The Yankees are the Yankees. They'll get healthier, but they're also going to buy. That's the only mode they have. I don't believe in Tampa, and I sure as hell don't believe in what's in your division.
3: Chicago.
2: They're just kids. They're too young. They lost 105 last year. Are you really just going to flip it and win 90? You know, Cleveland, I do just think it's a matter of
3: treading water to
2: you. They lost one of what I consider like the godlike players in the sport. You lose J-Ram, there's no fixing that.
3: That's it, until he gets back.
2: Well, and Angel Martinez and Chase DeLauder. Like, look, bottom line.

0: just have a hard time seeing it through. 5 week sample size, and you're going to make decisions that could reverberate for 5 years. I think Scott Harris is a lot of things. I don't think dumb is one of them. Okay. Let me be very clear. Scott Harris is a pretty smart guy. I don't have to agree with the things he does or certainly how he presents himself. I don't think he's a dumb guy. How on earth do you look at this and you're like, all right, if we're five games under 500 by July 15th, we're going to what?
1: Good point.
0: Just do what's right and let's be able to be excited next year.
1: Right, but I don't think that he... It's almost as if he feels he's going to be betraying the city of Detroit if you get rid of...
0: No, you did that at the deadline last year.
1: No, one of Detroit's superstars. It's like the Pistons with no
0: K. He doesn't want to be here. I can't fix that.
1: Yeah, well.
0: That's why.
1: I can't argue that.
0: No, and that's my point is, look, that decision was made for you. Any rational customer of the Detroit Tigers, while the team is under 500 and while the team is not a good product, and while people... I would venture to say 99% of Tiger fans would say we are not a World Series team. Then what are you worried about? Because last year, when you were a good team and you knew you needed some things at the deadline, you essentially turned around and broke wind into the microphone. That was your trade deadline, Rico. Then you had the audacity to say, well, I never planned on those guys being with the team in the playoffs anyways. I'm sorry, just between that deadline and then this decision, at that point, if they didn't buy last year, but then you keep everyone and don't buy this year, I do start to question the decision-making process.
1: You were off trade deadline. I was here with Stoney, and I remember...
0: I can't change. That's when I go to Saratoga.
1: No. And I remember saying, laughing, like, oh, well, the Tigers hadn't made a move, and I'm like, it'd be funny if they go out and get somebody like Charlie Morton. As the show ended...
0: No.
1: That's when the Tigers sign. I was like,
2: as you heard the jingle, it was, here we go.
1: Yeah, we were walking out the door.
0: I would have fallen out of my chair.
1: And it was just we were off the air. And I'm like, are you serious? They, like, Stoney, take a look at this. They actually just signed Charlie Morton.
0: Oh, my God.
1: Oh, no. It happened at like 6:01, almost like they were waiting for this show to end.
0: That's unbelievable.
1: Yes.
0: Wow.
1: No, we didn't have the entire day to make fun of it. It happened as we were going to our cars.
0: No, we had the rest of the season.
1: Yeah.
0: David, a few texts and I'll get to the callers.
3: Someone says, other host on these airways called me a moron for saying the Tigers are never winning the series, let alone making it. Even with divine intervention, they won't beat the LA. Trade Scooble no matter what.
0: I don't know the context of your full conversation. I don't think you're a moron for saying, I don't believe that a team that's currently 12 under with one of the three worst records in the AL is not just going to waltz over the Dodgers. I wouldn't call you a moron. I mean, if they called you negative, I mean, that's okay. Sometimes reality is negative. And I'm not, look, it's not impossible. They could make the playoffs. I'm just making a point. What does it result in?
3: Mm-hmm. Someone else says, I'm perfectly fine with them losing. I'm on my way downtown, got $8 tickets. Oh, boy.
0: Okay, well, that's a different thing. You're doing a value play there. All right.
3: That's probably what he's enjoying.
0: Well, it is tough when a beer is twice as much as the ticket you paid for.
3: You're right.
0: Not quite. I think the beers are like $14.50, and he got an $8 ticket.
1: I was about to say, it's going to cost him more to park.
4: Something is wrong here.
0: You pay $8 for the ticket. No,
1: that's when I always know your season's flipped upside down, when parking is more than the actual ticket.
0: Don't you feel like hot dog prices should be commiserate with the ticket price? Like, if you paid $7 for the ticket, how the hell are you paying $8 for some tubular meat? Shouldn't there be some kind of like, look, things are not going right for us right now. We'd like to offer you a $3 dog, all right? Who'd you pay for the ticket? $8.
2: Slight lengthy.
1: you're actually right. I mean, to me, it should be like Costco. Hot dogs should be the one price. It should be like $1. That's it. Across the board. It's the one little thing you could do to fans. And it's not going to bleed you dry. But if you want to be nice to hot dogs, $1 every ballpark.
0: Well, dollar dog night turns into carnage. When other places do it, it turns into absolute carnage.
1: No. But if you knew that every night it was $1, it wouldn't be carnage.
0: Oh, that's true. No, you're right.
1: Because we got to buy as many hot dogs as possible. Nah, we'll
0: like, as long as my team was under 500, hot dogs.

0: or $250. If we're above $500, they go to $5. I would just do dynamic ticket pricing. Yeah. How about dynamic dog pricing?
1: I like that.
0: You make it fun.
1: I like that.
0: But whatever. Yeah, I'm sure I'm sure owners everywhere are just really hurting.
1: They're hurting for money. Do dollar dog night.
0: 97.
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2: 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Norway and France will square off in Foxborough, Massachusetts for the top of Group I. Meanwhile, Spain and Uruguay will match up in Guadalajara as Uruguay looks for their first win in group play. Norway and France are both 2-0 so far in the World Soccer Championship, and both teams have advanced to the next round. 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
7: All right, we'll get straight to the people. Dorian has been very patient. He's up next. Dorian, how you been? What's good?
8: How's it going, Mike?
7: What's the good word, Dorian?
8: Hey, I told Kenny, why don't we try to go for DeJounte Murray?
7: Oh, boy. How long you got? I'll give you my cliff notes on DeJounte Murray.
9: Mike, take it to six.
7: No. I mean, A, he's played a grand total of like 35 games in 2 years.
8: 40 games.
7: Yeah, I mean, it just brutal.
8: Not a lot.
7: No, the other issue, a career 29 or 30% shooter from three, so that's an automatic disqualifier for me. You're paying him about 35. I'm spitballing on the salary, but he's got to be about $35 million a year for the next four years. Dorian, it just becomes an issue of, do I want a guy headed into his 30s, myriad of catastrophic injuries, was never a good shooter? I'm going to say no to that one. I'm not mad at the suggestion. I'm just trying to hit you with, why I'm saying no.
8: Yeah, the facts are there, but you got to look at it like this. He will cost you cheaply. Listen, the only reason Troy Weaver and Joe Dumars has a job is because Tom Gore is smart enough to let them go, right? They're going to ruin New Orleans. While they're so holding on to... The real problem with them is they hold on to their assets too long, because he did that here. Troy did that here. Yeah. Joe did that here.
7: The guy you want down there, the guy you want is Trey Murphy. The problem is we're through the draft, so the pick doesn't matter now. Right. And I don't know what they're doing, because you're right. Everybody and their mother would like Trey Murphy. But yet, there he is, still on the bayou, still wasting his career.
8: Maybe the LaMelo trade may push Troy to go ahead, but I feel like he hates Tom Gore so much that he's going to hold us over the barrel, him and Joe, together.
7: I don't know. Dorian, it's hard. You know what it is? It's really difficult. Like, I view the Pelicans a lot like the Raiders. Some organizations, it's just not even possible to use rational thought for how they behave. I don't understand anything they do at all.
8: I mean, I would like to adding, look, give them Sasser in the second round.
7: For who?
8: And we'll figure out the money, because I feel like this. Cade is dedicated to bringing Uncle T in. If we can get a guy, listen, if we can put Duncan on the bench and he can come off the bench, possibly if Caris LeVert, he can go down there. Him and Sasser in the second round, I think they bite on that, because it's still, you're going to get, he may not have to shoot the three, but he has playmaking skills.
7: Look, Dorian, I mean, ultimately, they're doing something. And I know we've speculated all day. I appreciate a different name. I'm not mad at it. It just wouldn't be what I would do. I still wonder if the move was made last night to open up enough space that they wouldn't have to get rid of any of their others, the Duncans, the Karises, the Sassers, whatever, and they could add Norman Powell. I'm wrong. I just thought about it.
9: No, I think maybe it's where they may be going. We're all thinking, oh, my God, here comes this big move. LeBron, and we're talking all of these big names, and you're right. In the end, it could have been like, who told you we were doing this? We told you we're keeping our guys.
7: I would love LeBron, but I have to I have to be shown something that he's willing to give his last year in basketball here. I think he'd be splendid here. I brought him up May 13th and I got crushed.
9: No, you didn't. Liar.
7: I got crushed. It's on YouTube. I got crushed. Let's go over. Let's go to Nick 97.1. Nick, how you doing?
5: Good evening, gentlemen. How are you?
7: What's up, buddy?
5: Hey, I a quick Pistons name, and then I want to talk about the Tigers, but the Pistons name that I haven't heard yet is John Collins, unrestricted free agent, stretch four.
7: Man, oh, man. Heard that name for years. I feel like John Collins has been the eternal trade target of the Pistons. That's never happened.
5: But as an unrestricted free agent, maybe 4 for $80, he could get to 15 and 5 or something. But my Tigers, if I'm all for a fire sale, because they really only have 5 hitters and 1 pitcher that are even worth keeping going forward. And you got to build around McGonagall and Dingler. And Green, Carpenter, and Keith are players worth keeping. They're all still young. And then I think Troy Melton is really the only pitcher to build around. Why isn't Valdez talked about at all as a potential trade

0: because you could get a lot for him in addition to if you trade Scoobal.
1: Well, because it's largely the salary, the question of would he opt out. You know, that's a big chunk of change when you're paying a guy $45 a year. At least with Scoobal, you're just probably going to pay the prorated amount. And again, the Tigers could pick up the prorated amount, and you're getting Tarek Skubal monetarily for free. There's just a big difference there. And here's the other thing. Look,

0: or amidst a lockout or a salary cap. Hey, I got a $40 million pitcher now.
1: Right.
2: Well, he's the wrong side of 30. I think now is the time to get rid of him, I feel like. And I don't know all the details, but I think it's a good time to move him.
0: Well, look, let's start with Scooble and go from there. Because right now, Nick, I'm not convinced they're trading anybody. It doesn't matter what I want or what I think is rational. I'm just not convinced. I think they're going to do everything in their power not to do the right thing. And that's, they're free to do it. It's their prerogative. And some of the fan base will go with them. That's fine. Yeah. I don't have to agree with it.
1: I think they're going to hesitate and slow play everything until the decision will be made for them.
0: Well, you got to have Scooble bobblehead night. No way they're trading him before July 7th. So, well, it's actually two bobble nights.
1: That'd be awkward.
0: Who cares? See, I don't even process things like that. If I got a great deal on the table, I could trade him in the middle of handing out the bobbleheads. I don't care. Like, what's the difference? Oh, we traded Scooble. You still want the bobblehead.
1: Now it becomes a collector's item.
0: There you see, what's the problem? I don't even think of things like this. I don't care. You know. If I got an amazing offer, brother, he'd be gone middle of a game.
1: You are laser focused. I will say that.
0: There's only one thing that matters. Erasing 1984 and updating the history books of having a championship.
1: You didn't start 35-5.
0: Okay. 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

0: 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We're the part where it gets loud. 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
3: The young men and women who become United States Marines come from our hometowns to become a part of something greater than themselves. 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
5: Okay, David, hit some music. We'll rapid fire something here. Get to some business. What do you got for me? Oh, sizzling hot stove in the NBA. And John Tesh live.
6: Happened today. LaMelo Ball got dealt from the Charlotte Hornets to the Minnesota Timberwolves for Naz Reid and 1,000 draft picks.
5: And a 2033 unprotected.
6: Yeah, 2033 unprotected and some first round pick swaps, 3 second round picks. Yeah, all of that. Thoughts on the deal for the Minnesota Timberwolves, and then we'll get to the Hornets side of this.
5: I want Rico to go first because I'm probably going to be way more verbose about this.
7: You want to hear the thoughts for the Hornets or the
6: for the let's do the Minnesota side first.
7: I think for Minnesota it was okay. We missed out on Jaylen Brown. This is the best we have. And Anthony, are you good? Will you not demand a trade? And we got you something, and let's see what we can do. It's gonna be a hell of a backcourt. Good luck with that. So there you go.
5: Okay, hold on. So the Minnesota side of it, I think this is like psychological breakdown written all over it. You have LaMelo Ball is fun. I didn't say a winning player. He's fun. He'll take 30 footers off 1 foot. And you're like, why? And Anthony Edwards is a psycho, but he's also one of the 5 best players in the sport. Those two together, you're looking at like Chernobyl reactor. So cool, as long as it's not on my team. The Hornet thing is way more interesting because they finally looked like they had some momentum. They hit more threes than anybody, including Bobby Nipples, Ball, and Brandon Miller. But maybe it does come back to, we're paying LaMelo Ball how much? He's available how often? And are we sure he's a winning player? Versus offload him. They get Naz Reid, who's an absolute winner, a culture guy. You reset your salary allocation, and now you have a bevy of picks. Look, Knipple's just scratching the surface, and he's awesome. Brandon Miller is awesome. Now, this is where it trips me out. Now they're going to deal Miles Bridges when they have him on a value contract. That's the Rico Beard portion, because you are the official rep of Miles Bridges.
7: Well, that's where it gets back to, David, as we talked to pre-show. For Pistons fans out there, Mike, and I'm going to ask you.
5: No.
7: Can I at least ask
5: the
7: question? You shape the narrative too much. Why not bring him here? Why not bring him here on the
8: court? This is crazy.
7: On the court, he can score. Maybe you can find the Robin cheap. You know he's going to bring it. Okay. Now, it's the off-the-court thing. You got to make sure he...
5: Why don't you say it out loud?

0: he's separated from his baby mama. Yeah. And he'll
1: be okay. How about beating the daylights out of your baby's mother in front of said baby, then violating the PPO? I'm all set. But that's then, a me thing. No, if you want them, do it.
0: But then, now they're back together again. So I'm saying, keep those two separated.
2: Man,
0: out of
2: man.
0: The court, he's cheap. You took a chance on somebody who may or may not be going up for federal things for gambling. So
1: I answered. I don't know what else I can say.
0: I answered.
3: Quit shaping the narrative.
0: I didn't, David.
2: And regarding the Charlotte side, and I know, Mike, we've had this discussion before. These never get used, but they now have a $40 million trade exception.
1: Can Paul Sarah find a single time one of these behemoth trade exceptions has ever been used?
2: Maybe they use a portion of it. I don't know.
1: These are like... I don't even know what they do. No one uses them.
2: Let's go over to the news that Austin Reeves intends to sign a four-year, $185 million max deal with the LA Lakers. According to reports, Detroit was circling and they decided to go in and give him the max so he wouldn't go to Detroit. Your thoughts on the deal?
1: I mean, I like it. I like Austin Reeves. I don't know what else I can say. I mean, is he perfect? No, there are no perfect players. Like, Wembanyama's not available last I checked. I like Austin Reeves. He was one of my top targets. He's a guy I've wanted for a couple of months where I talked about doing a sign and trade with Duren when Wendell Carter was busy, you know, crushing him. But it is what it is. The Lakers did the right thing.
0: They did. They took care of their own. And I guess the good news I'm going to take from that, what David just said, Mike, is it tells me that Trajan is out there working the phones. That if L.A. is trying to lock him up, that means that the Pistons have been pushing the envelope, trying to bring somebody here. Trajan sees what we see. I'm going to count that as a win.
1: And I'll give you another win. Because the Lakers committed the money to Austin Reeves, they don't have the money to go after Jalen Duren, which furthers your leverage as to why you never should pay this guy anywhere even approaching $150 million.
0: He's right, you know.
1: We're back together.
0: Right. This is the move that I look at what Trajan did, and I'm like, yes. It going back to when the E-Rod trade that Scott Harris tried to make, and it's like, okay, you try. I'll give you partial credit for this. Trajan, I'm giving you partial credit. Now finish it out.
2: So this one just coming in, breaking news with the NBA. They're announcing, and Joe Lacob is announcing, that they are going to build a giant retirement home next to Chase Center. Because Al Horford is now signing a two-year, $14 million deal with the Warriors. So now they all can live right next to the stadium and play together.
0: No, David.
2: Wow. When
0: will they relocate Polk High? Polk High School needs to be right outside the building. Because somebody needs to tell them, guys, it's
2: 40-year-old Al Horford is going back to the Warriors. Yes.
0: You know what? I can't knock the hustle. That's one of those. You couldn't have told me he would be in the league for over 20 years.
2: It's now 20 years now, yes.
1: Look, I'll always be thankful for Big Al. He helped bring me a championship. He's a gentleman. He's respected around the league. He's a smart player. But, man, when you're talking about what David said,
0: think about it,
1: it's
0: Mike.
1: Spot on, dude.
0: He played for young Billy Donovan.
1: Dude, they really think it's 5 years ago.
0: Yeah,
1: when Billy Donovan wasn't using hair dye.
0: Right.
1: He was teammates with Joakim Noah, who feels like he's been out of the league for 10 years. David, I just, they're in full denial. That's what Golden State's doing. They're in total denial phase.
0: This is truly, we're just going to go ahead. And that's why I could easily see them going after a LeBron. Just throw everybody in there.
1: Well, LeBron would help.
0: He
1: LeBron's
0: would.
1: Really good.
0: No, I'm saying, but talking about retirement home.
1: Yeah.
2: And let's close it out with this one, because this is a fun story. Because there was a certain nickname for a player at Utah State. He went on to play elsewhere in college. His nickname was Kareem Abdul-Jabbar.
1: Oh, Robbie Avila.
2: And he has signed an Exhibit 10 contract to play in the Summer League with the Los Angeles Lakers. He can now meet Kareem Abdul-Jabbar this summer.
1: This is theater. When he was at Indiana State, what a show. I give Josh Schertz full credit for this kid. I love it. Turn on Summer League. Is it on?
2: It will be on in two
1: next
2: weeks.
1: Yeah. I can't wait.

0: Those will be appointment viewing. He plays like he's 60.
1: You know what, Mike? I'll get your credential. You can fly out.
0: Oh, baby.
1: You can bet the ponies in the day. Summer league at night.
0: Robbie Avila over everything.
2: He shot 40% from three. He's going to kill the summer league.
0: He's going to get killed. He does not have the athleticism to play in the NBA, brother. He's a fun story, but you could see it when they would play higher level teams in college.
1: When they played Michigan, it was...
0: Uh-oh.
1: He wasn't the same. He just looked like cream.
0: Current one who can't find the straw in his cup.
1: Right.
0: Remember that video? He couldn't find... LeBron wins the scoring title, and Kareem couldn't find the straw for his beverage.
2: That is your NBA Fast Break, 97.1.
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0: All litters are accidents, and when a kitten has a litter of oopsies and a puppy has a litter of uh-ohs, pretty soon you have thousands and thousands of OMGs, and that leads to millions of pets being killed in shelters each year. 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
7: Psst. Hey, over here!
8: What?
7: Right here, on the side of the house.
8: Who said that?
7: 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I'm right at your feet.
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7: Yes, the basketball. Right down here, where the kids left me a long time ago. 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
7: 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You said, now kids, you have no excuse not to go outside and play.
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8: 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Oh, wow. 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
13: I'm Christine Lisi. Lions cornerback, former first-round pick Terrion Arnold, facing felony charges of armed robbery and kidnapping. In a case, three people were reportedly pistol-whipped and held at gunpoint in February. He appeared in court today, ordered held without bond until Monday's pretrial detention hearing. Prosecutors will argue at that hearing for him to be held without bond until trial. Arnold denies involvement. NBA Timberwolves finally found what they've been looking for, a co-star for Anthony Edwards. He's guard LaMelo Ball, acquired along with Josh Green by Minnesota for Naz Reid, and a series of draft picks, reports ESPN's Shams Charania. So more picks for the Hornets along with cap flexibility, and they will likely continue a busy offseason, believes ESPN's Bobby Marks.
14: I don't think Charlotte's done. They've got a $41 million trade exception.
15: It's the largest ever.

0: And, you know, it sounds like an exciting backcourt, but I guess it depends on what else they do during the offseason to, you know. Yeah, and I'm a Spurs fan, so I was curious to see what y'all thought about our last four.
1: Can you repeat that for me, man?
2: Leave B.A. alone.
1: Repeat that, B.A.
2: Leave B.A. alone, Shannon. Leave him alone.
0: Hey, we'll be back for a rubber match. Don't worry.
2: I don't doubt that. Put it this way. You leave B.A.

0: Man, that was so funny when Shannon got the Bigfoot that dude for doubting our Knicks. He's a Spurs fan. Oh. He's the ops, guys. He's the ops. That's good.
1: When it comes to the Spurs having to deal with Minnesota in a new backcourt and the Knicks having to deal with the Charlotte Hornets without LaMelo Ball, which move do you trust the least? Is it the trade with LaMelo Ball or is it the Reeves extension? We're going to get to that on the other side. And plus, in other news, how can you lose a giraffe and no one knows where to find it? David Dennis Jr. and for Harry Douglas and Freddie Coleman. This is Freddie and Harry, the Afternoon Cool, presented by Progressive Insurance and ESPN Radio, the ESPN app, and SiriusXM Channel 80.
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4: 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Minnesota knows that there's going to be noise around this battle. 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
10: We are talking about our world today. Oh, and someone's on the line.
11: Hi, I'm Jacqueline.
10: Welcome, Jacqueline. How old are you? You sound so young.
11: I'm 8.
10: Oh, wow. I assume you're a student, right?
11: Yes, from Jefferson Elementary. And I have a question.
10: Sure. And what's your question?
11: We all know the Earth has 7 continents that currently carry 193 countries. Those continents make up 29% of the Earth's surface, meaning that the vast majority of our planet, 71%, is comprised of water. Taking into consideration man automatically adapts to environmental conditions, why is it that I need to take swimming lessons?
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0: Lord David Dennis Jr. in for Harry Douglas. I'm Freddie Coleman. It's the Afternoon Cool, known as Freddie and Harry, on SiriusXM Channel 80. Don't forget about us on TuneIn and tell that smart speaker to play ESPN Radio. Don't forget about this with SportsCenter. 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This was SportsCenter is presented by Gusto. A lot of reaction still rolling in about the trade involving the Minnesota Timberwolves. They bring LaMelo Ball from the Charlotte Hornets. Naz Reid goes to the Charlotte Hornets. Players and picks mixed in the middle of that. So we have back-to-back blockbuster news in the NBA. Where we had yesterday, Austin Reeves is going to sign a four-year, $185 million extension to stay at the Los Angeles Lakers. David, which move do you trust the most? That is going to be the least happening involving these two.
1: This is tough because I'm not sure that either of them are home runs. I think, though, I trust the Austin Reeves move a little bit more.
0: Okay.
1: For a few reasons. One, the Lakers still have that $50 million in cap space. Like, I think the actual most consequential move that they have right now in the short term is what to do with LeBron. I think that's going to be consequential. I mean, it's not ideal that Detroit basically made you call their bluff to pay this dude max money, but at the

0: Well, hey, if I find a giraffe, I might just keep it just to have a good story about a giraffe. You got to pay me. I find a giraffe in the backyard, you might have to pay me 20 racks for that one. I mean, you can be just wandering, a giraffe wanders into your backyard. We just going to hang around. That's going to be my homie for a little bit. You're going to have to pay more than $5,000 to get this thing out of my backyard.
1: I would give anything to see somebody stop by the David Dennis Jr. Casa and said, you don't have a dog, you got a giraffe? Well, of course. Where'd you get it from? They wandered, and I kept it.
0: I know. I used to love Toys R Us. The Toys R Us giraffe just right here in the backyard.
1: I don't want to grow up. I want to steal a Toys R Us kid. That's there David Dennis Jr. Everett Heard with a missing giraffe and not come your way next. This has been Freddie and Harry on the Mighty ESPN Radio. Take care. God bless. As always, don't steal giraffes.
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1: 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And we already have our next caller. Welcome. 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
10: I'm Christine Lisi. Lions cornerback, former first-round pick Terrion Arnold, facing felony charges of armed robbery and kidnapping in a case. 3 people were reportedly pistol-whipped and held at gunpoint in February, made his first court appearance today, ordered held without bond until Monday's pretrial detention hearing. Arnold denies any involvement. The Timberwolves, looking for years for a co-star to team with guard Anthony Edwards, got one, courtesy of an NBA blockbuster trade. ESPN's Sham Sharania reports Minnesota's acquiring LaMelo Ball and Josh Green from the Hornets for Naz Reid and a series of draft picks. T-Wolves core, 25-year-old winger Jaden McDaniels, and its 24-year-old backcourt in Edwards and Ball. First Take host, Stephen A. Smith.
11: Well, number one, you can't dislike it. It's an elite backcourt. We have to remember that LaMelo averaged 20 this year, shooting 37% from three-point range. So the brother can score, but his gift is passing the basketball. And look who he's passing it to. A superstar, if ever there was one, in Ant-Man, Anthony Edwards.
10: Edwards, Ball, and McDaniels all under contract through the 2028-2029 season. As part of the next collective bargaining agreement with players, Major League Baseball wants a max contract length of 5 years, $202 million for free agents switching teams, while organizations will have the ability to keep their own players up to 6 years, $265 million. They're calling it a cornerstone player provision. The Rays combined no-hitter, broken up with one out in the ninth with a Carter Jensen two-run homer off Craig Kimbrell. Kimbrell, Tampa Bay routed Kansas City 13-2. Team USA captain Christian Pulisic expected back from a calf injury to play tonight against Turkey at the World Cup.
12: Hey, it's Evan Cohen. Coming up Friday, we'll continue to react to the Wolves' blockbuster trade and what the pairing of LaMelo Ball with Anthony Edwards means for the rest of the West. It's on Sportsmanlike, 6 a.m. Eastern, right here on ESPN Radio, ESPN2, and ESPNU.

0: 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Fireball.
1: Welcome to the Ant Mellow era in the NBA. You're listening to Amber and Ian. 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You can find him at Ian Fitz ESPN. You can find me at Amber W Sports. You just heard it there from Christine on the Sports Center update. LaMelo Ball is now a member of the Minnesota Timberwolves. The Hornets got Naz Reid, a first rounder, bunch of second rounders.

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0: Jaw is, we know that there's other problems with Jaw. Also, the availability, of course, has been a massive problem with Jaw. The injuries have been a problem with Jaw. And notably, that contract is a problem with Jaw. So far, no takers for Jaw Morant, even though all the reports are saying that they are very willing to move Jaw Morant.
1: You think?
0: If Memphis was able to find a deal, obviously. So that one remains to be seen. I love the NBA offseason, man.
1: Yeah.
0: This is such a fun sport. Oh, I love it. It's such a soap opera. Coming up next here on Amber and Ian, we're going to talk to one of the best college hoops coaches in the entire country. We'll ask him about this NBA draft and if he plans to leave for a big job opening right here on ESPN Radio.
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9: I'm Christine Leacy. Not a great start tonight for one of the best pitchers in baseball, Philadelphia's Christopher Sanchez. Nationals jumped on him for 4 runs on 4 hits in the first inning. Washington leads Philadelphia, 4-0, top of the third. Jason Dominguez, RBI single, has given the Yankees a 1-0 lead on the Red Sox, bottom one. AL Cy Young favorite Cam Schlittler on the hill tonight for New York. Rangers leading the Blue Jays, 1-0, top of the second. Jock Peterson with a solo home run off Kevin Gausman. Rays took a combined no-hitter into the ninth, ended when Carter Jensen hit a 1-out, 2-run homer off Craig Kimbrell.

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11: I'm Christine Lisi, AL Cy Young frontrunner. Yankees right-hander Cam Schlittler looking to continue his dominance against his hometown team, the Red Sox, tonight. New York leading Boston 1-0 top of the third. Schlittler, one hit, one strikeout, one walk so far. The Nationals have gotten to Philadelphia's Christopher Sanchez. 6 runs, 5 hits, 1 walk. He's struck out 4 thus far tonight. Nationals leading the Phillies 5-0, bottom 4. Astros, Tigers, no score, bottom 5. Detroit's Troy Melton and Houston's Tatsuma Imai have given up a combined 1 hit. Jock Peterson, Wyatt Langford, and Jake Berger have all gone deep. Rangers up 6-0 on the Blue Jays, bottom of the 3rd inning. The Rays combined no-hitter, broken up with 1 out in the 9th when Carter Jensen hit a 2-run shot off Craig Kimbrell. Tampa Bay routed Kansas City 13-2. As part of the next collective bargaining agreement with players, Major League Baseball wants a max contract length of 6 years, $202 million for free agent switching teams, while organizations will have the ability to keep their own players up to 6 years, $265 million, calling it cornerstone player provision. The Timberwolves looking for years for a co-star to team up with guard Anthony Edwards. Got one courtesy of an NBA blockbuster trade. ESPN's Sham Sharania reports Minnesota's acquiring LaMelo Ball, Josh Green from the Hornets for Naz Reid and a series of draft picks. Lions cornerback, former first-round pick Terrion Arnold, facing felony charges of armed robbery and kidnapping in a case 3 people were reportedly pistol-whipped and held at gunpoint in February. He appeared in court for the first time today, ordered held without bond until Monday's pretrial detention hearing. Arnold denies any involvement in the matter.
12: Hey, it's Evan Cohen. Coming up Thursday, we'll react to the second round of the NBA draft, and I'll tell you how it will impact free agency. It's on Sports Night, 6 a.m. Eastern, right here on ESPN Radio, ESPN2, and ESPNU.